0: They would share classified information on how to build long-range scout missiles to be built with help from France inside Ukraine. Jessica Rosenthal, Fox News.
1: John Grayson, the former Illinois sheriff's deputy whose fatal shooting of Sonia Massey, who was black, became a flashpoint over police use of force, has died in prison. The 32-year-old white officer was convicted of second-degree murder in October in the 2024 fatal shooting of Massey. Grayson had been diagnosed with colon cancer before the killing, and his attorney said his disease had spread. His attorney's request for medical release under an Illinois law for prisoners with terminal illnesses was denied last month. AI chatting moves forward with a new integration between Apple and OpenAI.
2: Artificial intelligence ChatGPT can now work directly with Apple Messenger on Mac. OpenAI, the company behind ChatGPT, says the new feature works using a plugin that a user must download and install. When it's up and running, the AI will have access to your Apple-managed text messages, offering you summaries, possible replies, and even reply for you. It will also be able to prompt you for action based on what you've discussed with your contacts. OpenAI says the plugin will live on the computer to where it is installed and won't index data.
1: Fox's Evan Brown. I'm Lee Silasera. This is Fox News.
3: 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Now your local forecast from the Hanson Paving Weather Center.
4: Chance of thunderstorms tonight. Otherwise, mainly cloudy skies expected. Lows dip down to about 64. Winds out of the south, 5 to 10 miles per hour. Chance for storms tomorrow. Daytime highs approaching 86. Sunshine mixed with clouds at times. Lows dip down to about 63. Tomorrow night, clear skies. I'm staff meteorologist Paul Frobley on KNSI. Right now, 81.
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0: Normal is broke and common sense is weird, so we're here to help you transform your life. 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Open phones at 888-825-5225. Andy's in Indianapolis. Hi, Andy, how are you?
1: Good, how are you?
0: Better than I deserve. What's up?
1: Yeah, well, I'm 50 years old, married, with two kids. Just getting one off to college here just now, and we're in a situation where, leading into last year, had corporate buyouts cap my pay and really cut my pay significantly. And in the process of trying to make up that income, my wife became severely ill, and we're heading towards disability. So she's definitely disabled now. We're looking at, she should have been on disability years ago, but we've had trouble getting her there due to various reasons with her sickness and diagnosis and whatnot. So we've kind of made it this far, trying to put bandages on everything. Two credit cards maxed out. We sort of foolishly took the opportunity to take mortgage forbearance. We were kind of doing it at 3 months at a time. And through the end of the mortgage forbearance here this year, they will not defer our payments. So they're asking for $13,000 to keep us out of foreclosure. We weren't aware that after 6 months they can't defer payments. But we're in a situation where we're going to file Chapter 13 bankruptcy and restructure. But I wanted to talk to you first.
2: Andy, I'm so sorry. That's a lot.
0: So you have $13,000 that you're behind on your home today.
1: Correct.
0: And they want it by the end of the year.
1: They want it by the end of this month.
0: Okay, so that's a train that's been coming down the track for a while. You've seen it coming for a while, though.
1: Absolutely. Yeah.
0: Yeah. Okay. But now it's on.
1: You know, it was, okay. We thought it was going to be temporary.
0: What is your home worth?
1: About $350,000.
0: $350,000.
1: Correct.
0: Okay. And what is the mortgage balance? What's it take to pay it off today?
1: $150,000.
0: Okay. All right. And what do you make now?
1: So I just started a new job about a year and a half ago. I used to be on commission, so that was always another thing, too, with trying to manage cash flow. But I'm on salary now at $90,000 a year.
0: Okay. That's good news. All right. Mm-hmm. And you have two credit cards. And
1: totally
0: the balances on those are, the balances on those are what?
1: $18,000.
0: Total?
1: Total.
0: Okay. All right. And how much on your cars? How much do you owe on your cars?
1: One car is paid off. One car we owe $8,000 on. Pay $278 a month for it.
0: Okay. All right. And what other debts?
1: We have $2,000 in medical bills.
0: Mm-hmm.
1: Usually that's kind of a standing number. It seems to rove. I have an $8,000 deductible right now. In previous years we had a $15,000 deductible.
0: Mm-hmm.
1: That we would max out, and then I refied the house twice in the last handful of years.
0: Why?
1: Just to pay off credit cards that we had used for medical expenses.
0: Okay.
1: Which I know was extremely foolish.
0: Okay.
1: But we keep thinking, you know, we thought it was temporary. You know, we kept thinking she was going to get better, you know.
0: Okay. Well, the reason I'm asking all these questions is it's the only way I can get to your answer. A Chapter 13 bankruptcy takes the balances that you have, and you have to pay the minimum normal payment plus something on the arrearage on the car and on the house for 60 months, for 5 years, okay? Your unsecured debt can be paid back on a formula that they use when they're calculating it. Some percentage of the $18,000 would be reduced. So pretend like they gave up half of it. So you had $9,000 that would be in the five-year plan as well. Okay? So you're going to be in there for 5 years, and you're going to pay every dime that you owe on the house. It just spreads it out. It's all it does. Okay. Mm-hmm. There's no deal. There's no back of the mortgage. So that $13,000 is going to be spread out over 60 months plus your regular house payment. So in Chapter 7 bankruptcy, you're going to have your regular house payment plus, or Chapter 13, you have your regular house payment plus something on this $13,000, whatever $13,000 divided by 60 is, okay?
1: Mm-hmm.
0: So here's what happens, that 78% of the Chapter 13s in America fail. The people don't make it through the 60 months because they can't make the payments. And we already knew that because they couldn't make the payments. And that's what put them here. You follow mm-hmm. me? And
1: absolutely.
0: So it's like when you refinance the house and didn't change anything, and now you got new credit card debt after that. Okay? So because mm-hmm. you didn't change anything, you didn't fix what the actual problem was, you just treated the symptom. And that's what the bankruptcy does. So I always try to figure out a way if there's anything we can do to not file Chapter 13. Because it is a bankruptcy, and then for the rest of your life, if you're filling out any form anywhere that says, have you ever filed bankruptcy? Yes, I have. I filed a Chapter 7 in 1988, and for the rest of my life, I get to answer, yes, I have filed bankruptcy. So I don't recommend bankruptcy. I try to figure out a way to avoid it where I can, if at all possible. So let's pretend that you paid the car payment, you got on beans and rice and beans, and you worked two jobs or three jobs more. And
2: Andy, you
0: didn't pay a dime on the credit cards, and you stacked up cash. I bet you could scrape together the $13,000 before the foreclosure actually occurs.
2: Which would be how long?
0: Probably 6 months.
1: Right, I see.
0: Get current on that, and then go work on your credit cards. Your credit is going to be damaged, but not damaged as much as if you file bankruptcy.
2: And Andy, I'm assuming you have nothing in retirement, right? No 401ks.
1: We emptied that years ago with her diagnosis,
0: What's her diagnosis?
1: Chronic neuro Lyme disease.
0: Oh, wow. Okay.
1: It's been controversial in the previous years. Insurance didn't cover
0: it. We lost a team member to the disability. We didn't lose his life, but he lost him to disability on exactly the same thing a few years back.
1: Mm-hmm.
0: Oh, man, that's harsh.
1: Well, you remember the stimulus we received way back when, the Biden stimulus.
0: Yeah.
1: We spent that on a $3,000 test just to confirm whether treatments were working or not.
0: Wow.
1: For example, out of pocket.
2: Mm-hmm.
1: So we're hoping that changes. We're hoping insurance gets better. But
0: she
1: does not have insurance right now either.
0: When I filed, I heard my attorney say something loud and clear, and I always say it to folks, is after you file bankruptcy, you're still in the exact same position you were except for the debt. So all the things that are draining your emotions, all the pull of this medical, all the exhaustion of fighting and fighting and fighting against the system is all still there. Bankruptcy didn't fix any of that. And really, that's kind of what caused you to get here. So what I would do is find out how long it takes for an attorney to do a foreclosure in your state and see if I can't scrape together the 13 by going all hands on deck before the foreclosure and avoid the bankruptcy. That's what my first goal would be.
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3: When you need to know, your weather is on KNSI. Now your local forecast from the Hanson Paving Weather Center.
4: Chance of thunderstorms tonight. Otherwise, mainly cloudy skies expected. Lows dip down to about 64. Winds out of the south, 5 to 10 miles per hour. Chance for storms tomorrow. Daytime highs approaching 86. Sunshine mixed with clouds at times. Lows dip down to about 63. Tomorrow night, clear skies. I'm staff meteorologist Paul Trobley on KNSI. Right now, 81.
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0: Carrie is in Minneapolis. Hi, Carrie. How are you?
1: Good. How are you?
0: Better than I deserve. What's up?
1: Well, we have $50,000 owed on a credit card, $17,000 on a car, and we're getting a tax return of $17,000. I want to put that tax return towards the car and get it done. My husband wants to put it towards a credit card because it's a higher interest rate. What say you?
0: Well, you know what we say. We say pay it off smallest. We say pay it off smallest to largest. You knew that, right?
1: Yes, I knew that. My husband just wants to do that credit card so bad.
0: Well, I would not do that. I would pay off the car. And I'll be. Can I be smart aleck for a minute? If we used his plan, we'd be where you are.
1: Exactly.
0: Okay, so I don't need his advice. His opinion is invalid based on the pattern of his life. No, thank you. So now my smart aleck's done. Okay.
2: Well, the first win, Carrie.
0: You win the argument, Carrie.
2: Yes.
0: That's the bottom line.
2: Well, the top win for me is that he wants to pay off debt. We have so many people that call in that can't even get their spouse on board. So arguing about which debt to pay off, it's a good argument to have.
0: Mm-hmm. Yeah.
2: But the umbrella, it's a positive. I'm glad that you guys are on the same page with that.
0: Agreed. Now that I got my smart aleck out, I completely agree. So anyway, I would pay off the car. And actually, here's the weird thing. I've done this a bunch of times because his angst is that the interest rate on the credit card is so much higher than the interest rate on the car.
1: Mm-hmm.
0: Correct?
1: Yep.
0: That's the burr in his saddle. And so if you said, do you have any idea what these two interest rates are? Do you happen to know?
1: The car is like five point something, and the credit card is 18 something.
0: Okay, so it's a 15 swing or 13 swing, okay? So if we do round numbers and just to make it real easy, so let's say it's a 10 swing. It's a little more than that, but not much. It's $1,700 a year is the difference, 10% on $17,000, okay?
1: Okay.
0: So it's costing you, to do it my way, $1,700 for the year. However, you don't have a car payment anymore. And your car payment is what?
1: About over 500.
0: Okay. And your household income is what?
1: He brings home about 12,000 a month.
0: Okay. And $50,000 means that if we don't have a car payment, we should pay it, and we make that kind of $12,000 a month, we should pay off $50,000 in about 10 or 11 months.
1: Oh, okay.
0: Okay.
2: So it won't even be a full year. Yeah.
0: So it won't even be $1,700 difference. And the other difference is that you cannot calculate the sense that we have traction, the sense that we've done something big with this money, and what that does to the momentum towards paying off the rest of the debt. That's hard to put into simple mathematics. And all we're doing is simple mathematics.
2: How much is the credit card payment every month? I'm just curious. I'm $50,000.
1: Well, the interest would come up to almost $600 a month if we just paid the minimum.
2: Mm-hmm.
0: Yeah. So you're going to put. You need to put $5,000.
1: Car payment.
0: Yeah. Without a car payment, you need to put $5,000 a month on the credit card, and be done with it in about 10 months, give or take. And so it's going to cost you about $1,700. $1,700 was round down, so we can actually be correct now. And yet, it's also got the highest probability of actually succeeding. And so having taught people this for 30 years, having done it myself, having literally gotten tens of millions of people out of debt, I'm going to encourage you to do it that way.
2: Yeah, Carrie, have you guys started the process? You said that this is going to be a tax refund check of $17,000. How much are you guys throwing in debt right now, the car and the credit card?
1: How much are we what?
2: How much are you throwing at the car right now? I mean, are you guys paying off debt right now, or are y'all waiting on that check?
1: I wouldn't say we're actively, like, rice and beans paying off debt right now. So we're kind of waiting on that check. But this check has gotten me motivated to do the rice and beans and rice thing.
0: Good.
1: You know, like, let's get it done because it's the momentum. I see something can happen.
0: Yeah.
2: Sure,
0: not,
2: totally,
0: you know,
2: totally.
1: Yeah.
0: Yeah, so 500 plus the 600 that you're already paying is 1100. So I'm asking you to come up with another 3900 out of your budget, and you'll be done in 10 lousy months. And of course, you've cut up the credit card, or you will tonight, and the two of you are on the same page and everything else. So overall, let's give him an 8 out of 10 because he's under the umbrella of husband that wants to get out of debt. Yay. Like Rachel said, that's a big win. That's a huge breakthrough. So at that point, then we're only arguing about concepts, which is a fun thing to argue about. Which play to call to win the Super Bowl? These are good arguments, right? That we get to have this question. Mm-hmm. And so, it's a good thing. But I would, and we would tell you to pay off your smallest to largest. So Rachel, here's the interesting thing. Okay. Let's go ahead and throw out the rest of it because everybody out there, this is all the crap we get on. Tic Tac and Reddit and all the other stuff, that the debt snowball is not mathematically correct, that the avalanche method that some people talk about, where you pay off highest interest rate to smallest interest rate, is mathematically correct, and you will get out of debt faster. The answer to that is that you're wrong, because your math formula is incomplete. If you learn how to do sophisticated mathematics, you have to include probability of completion, the number of people that complete the debt snowball, because it gives them a positive feedback loop, is over 10x the number of people that actually complete the avalanche, because the avalanche is emotionally, relationally hard to do because you don't get traction. You don't have something saying, way to go, way to go, way to go. And every time you pay off that little debt, you get a way to go feedback loop. And that way-to-go feedback loop keeps you in and increases your chance of actually finishing the freaking program and getting out of debt instead of having some kind of mathematical theory that you do nothing with and you get paralysis of the analysis. And so when you add in probability of completion, the debt snowball is far superior to the avalanche mathematically. But now we've actually done some sophisticated mathematics instead of sixth grade math, which is how most people do their math, and that's what gets them broke. So in her case, it actually is more expensive. What I just told her to do is going to cost them more money. It's going to cost them about $1,500 more, maybe $1,700 more, somewhere in there, to do it the way I just outlined, if she does exactly what we just told her to do, and if he does exactly what we just told him to do. That normally is not the case, though. Normally, when you run the math out, it's like a month and a half, 2 months difference on how fast you get out of debt if you work the avalanche precisely and you completed it, which almost no one does.
2: Well, people do. I mean,
0: they do, but the probability is much lower
2: of
0: completion.
2: Yeah.
0: And that's why when MIT did a study, they figured out that personal finance, and they came back and said on the front page of Time magazine, Ramsey's right. You know, because the debt snowball works because of the behavior aspects of personal finance. You're modifying behavior. You're not fixing math.
2: Well, and always the joke is if you're $50,000 in credit card debt, you wouldn't be there if you were doing math in the first place with your bank account, you know.
0: Which is kind of what I just did to him a minute ago when I was abusing him. Yep. But, yeah, if your math was so good, you wouldn't be here.
2: Mm-hmm.
0: So, that's the thing. So, the debt snowball is superior because you understand that personal finance, including saving, including investing, is more behavior-based than it is actual math-based. Another example of that is in our millionaire study, when we studied 10,000 millionaires, we found they weren't that great at picking mutual funds. Their mutual funds were good to okay. They weren't bad, but they weren't the best. The difference was that they actually freaking put money in them instead of talking about it. That's the difference. So the behavior matters more than the math.

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1: 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Now your local forecast from the Hanson Paving Weather Center.
2: Chance of thunderstorms tonight. Otherwise, mainly cloudy skies expected. Lows dip down to about 64. Winds out of the south, 5 to 10 miles per hour. Chance for storms tomorrow. Daytime highs approaching 86. Sunshine mixed with clouds at times. Lows dip down to about 63. Tomorrow night, clear skies. I'm staff meteorologist Paul Trombley on KNSI. Right now, 81.
3: Fox News, I'm Tom Graham. President Trump's effort to restrict mail-in voting is back on again, at least for now.
4: The U.S. Supreme Court is letting an executive order on mail-in voting move forward without deciding at this point whether any implementation of the order would be legal. More than 20 Democrat-led states and D.C. have argued the executive order infringes on their constitutional right to administer elections.
3: That's Fox's Lisa Brady. Crews fighting a fast-moving wildfire near Reno, Nevada. Tens of thousands ordered or asked to evacuate.
5: Truckee Meadows Fire District Chief Richard Edwards revealing the Hawk Fire northwest of Reno is more than 15,000 acres and 27% contained. Crews are canvassing areas impacted by the inferno, which ignited Saturday.
6: They did discover 32 destroyed homes.
5: Officials say they know the fire was human-caused.
3: Fox's Kristen Goodwin. 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
0: 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And we're going to show you how to do every bit of it. 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Matt's in Riverside, California. Hey, Matt, how are you?
13: Dave, I'm doing well, but I got myself in a financial predicament with my father-in-law I just can't figure out how to get out of. Prior to my wife and I getting married, he purchased us a house for $1 million cash, and he pulled ahead $200,000 of our inheritance, leaving an $800,000 balance for us to pay off in a mortgage that he said he would help us out by just only charging us a 3% interest rate until the balance is paid off on a 15-year mortgage. So that's a lot of money, but I have no documented equity or ownership in the house for which I pay a majority of the mortgage, the maintenance, the repairs, the upgrades. And I find myself just digging myself every month into this deeper hole that I possibly, one day, if something bad happens, I will just have no equity in.
14: Have you talked to him about it, Matt?
13: I have, to which he said to trust him and everything will work out.
0: No, thank you.
13: They went, yeah. Mm-hmm.
0: Okay. So let's, how old is he?
13: He's 70.
0: Okay. Let's pretend that his heart skips a beat as he's driving down the road, which could easily happen to a 70-year-old, and he loses consciousness and goes across the lane and hits someone head-on, and they die. He's going to get sued for millions and millions of dollars, and it's going to be a lien on the property that he owns. You're screwed.
13: And he has put it in a trust in order to
0: protect it. It does not protect it from that.
13: Okay.
0: This is absolutely bogus. This is controlling beyond belief. No. No, I'm not going forward with this.
14: Would it be what, an LLC that protects it in that case?
0: I have nothing that'll protect it. I mean, the LLC is owned by the guy. You can go after the LLC shares. So the property, if you're going to pay payments on it, needs to be in your name. There's no excuse for it not being. Trust me is not an answer.
13: And he's worried that I would take the property potentially from his daughter, and I haven't nearly paid my half or a fair share of it. So how can we...
0: How long have you been married?
13: We've been married over 1 year.
0: Okay. So here's what I'm going to do. I mean, you guys do what you want to do, but this is not tenable for me. Okay? Mm-hmm. I'm not going to live like this. So I'm sorry. I shouldn't have done this deal. It's turned out to be a really, really bad idea, and I wished I hadn't done it. And so we're going to undo it.
13: Mm-hmm.
0: We're going to let you have your house. And we're going to go buy a house. Or we're going to refinance this, and we're going to put the $800,000 mortgage in our name at 6% and 5.5% right now, and we're going to pay you off, and you're going to put the house in our name. But we are not going to continue forward with the house only in your name, period.
14: How will your wife handle that, Matt?
13: She's not going to be too thrilled because that's going to increase the interest rate inadvertently for us that wasn't necessary in her eyes.
0: It's necessary because you don't own a house. And you're so freaking vulnerable that it's ridiculous.
13: Mm-hmm.
0: Your father-in-law says, trust me, but he doesn't trust you.
13: Mm-hmm. Yeah, it needs to go both ways.
0: This is not cool.
14: Yeah, and my fear, Matt, is that a 3% interest rate is going to rattle your one-year marriage. You know what I mean? If your wife is already taking his side in a level of logic, right, of just math, just like, oh, I just want to save money, and not looking at the relational equity of what this is doing and then the potential risk of your home, it's probably going to cause some waves, but I would say it's probably necessary.
0: I'm going to cause some waves.
14: Yeah,
0: I'm going to start out gentle, and I'm going to turn it up.
14: Yeah.
0: Start out kind and honoring and say, I appreciate this. I know you've got good intentions. I love you and I appreciate this, but I simply am not going to go forward with this. It's not going to happen.
13: Okay.
0: And it's not worth the 3% savings.
14: Mm-mm.
0: Your risk that you're taking is astronomical. It's ridiculous. Mm-hmm. It's a horrible deal for you.
13: Mm-hmm. And I asked my wife if she was in the opposite role, if my family had purchased us the house and she was paying a majority of it, would she be comfortable in this deal? And she said she wouldn't be comfortable.
0: Well, then we have to decide, are we going to leave our father and mother and cleave to our husband and cleave to our wife? It's an old-fashioned saying. You leave the father and cleave. It's Old English from the Old English Bible. But, yeah, but we have to set up, okay, who's running your house now? Her dad or you guys?
14: And again, this to me, I'm like, this is a totally, I don't like the idea of people using family as a bank, right? People do this with student loans. They do it with mortgages. And it's always a little icky and weird. It just kind of changes the relationship. But the thing on top of it for Matt, for me, is like, if you guys start having kids and you're building a family, the place that you call home, that is supposed to be your home. That's why it doesn't make sense to me of his logic. This is your home and her home, his daughter's home, and why he doesn't give you all the dignity of putting your name on the title, of following through with the plan that's already agreed to, is odd to me. And his fear, I'm like, I'm a little offended. If you're going to do this deal with me and be my banker and be the husband to your wife, and you can't trust me with a million-dollar house. You know what I mean? Like, it's just like, oh, it just adds to the relational dynamic.
0: Yeah.
13: Yes, it does, indeed. And that's why I kind of lose sleep over it, and I see as every month goes on, it's harder to bring up this conversation.
14: Yeah.
0: I think the two of you and your wife, need to sit down with a good therapist, a good financial counselor, I mean a good marriage counselor, and maybe your pastor if you have one, and you guys need to talk it through, and then you need to decide what you're going to do. And then,
14: and you guys together,
0: you've got to present it to him.
14: And together or her, you know what I mean?
0: We're either going to refinance this and get it out of your name and put it into our name, or we're going to hand you the keys and we're going to move.
13: Mm-hmm.
0: And so, because we're not going forward. And listen, don't accept a mortgage from him either. If he says, okay, I'll put it in your name and I'll just put a mortgage.

0: But I don't trust you with a stupid house.
1: Oh, it's backwards.
0: No, thank you.
1: It's backwards.
0: That's just emotionally.
1: Oh, Matt, I'm sorry.
0: Bad.
1: And your wife, I'm like,
0: this is going to be a hard process.
1: It is.
0: But, dude.
1: But it's going to be good for you guys. If you guys get through this.
0: Choose the conflict today, because the one that's laying out there 10 years from now is much bigger.

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7: When you need to know, your weather is on KNSI. Now your local forecast from the Hanson Paving Weather Center.
8: Chance of thunderstorms tonight. Otherwise, mainly cloudy skies expected. Lows dip down to about 64. Winds out of the south, 5 to 10 miles per hour. Chance for storms tomorrow. Daytime highs approaching 86. Sunshine mixed with clouds at times. Lows dip down to about 63. Tomorrow night, clear skies. I'm staff meteorologist Paul Frobley on KNSI. Right now, 81.
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Whether you're a person of faith or not, Proverbs is the book of the Bible that is called the wisdom literature. The vast majority of it was written by Solomon, which those of us that are Christians or Jewish believe Solomon to be one of the wisest men to ever live. And he wrote wisdom in the book of Proverbs. And then we fast forward and it becomes our Bible, or in the

0: case of Jewish person, their Bible, the Talmud, what Christians would call the Talmud, what the Jewish person calls the Bible. And the wisdom literature is most of us in evangelical Christianity or Orthodox Judaism believe it to be literal. And so that gives people trouble in some cases, but that's okay. The borrower, Proverbs 22:7 says, the borrower is slave to the lender. Now, everybody that's listening, think about this for a second. How many times have we had payments to some organization, a car company, a credit card, a bank, and we resent that organization? We signed up for it, but by the time we finish paying off the truck, we hate Chevrolet. Or at least Chevrolet, you know, General Motors Finance. By the time we finish paying off the Toyota, we can't stand Toyota Finance. By the time we finish up paying off Citibank, we hate Citibank. Make fun of the mortgage company name that you pay payments to. It's because slaves seldom love their masters. Now, it's not literal slavery in the sense of you gave up ownership, but it is mathematical and legal slavery, and if you don't believe it is slavery, try financial. Not having it.
1: Yeah, financial.
0: Well, try not having it. When you pay off your mortgage and you pay off all your cars and you pay off all your student loan and you don't have a single... People, they stand differently.
1: Well, it's a spiritual freedom because money is so tied to so much of our lives. And when you hand that part of your life over to someone else, it is a form of bondage.
0: You've given them ownership.
1: Yeah, that there's not full autonomy over the work that you have created and the paycheck that you've created through your work.
0: So when Sharon and I went broke and we discovered that scripture among others, we decided not that debt is a sin, but that it's really dumb. And so we decided under no circumstances are we borrowing money. But we also have observed in 30 or almost 40 years of doing this now that there is zero case that I'm going to loan money to one of my children. I'm going to loan money to another relative. I'm going to loan money to a friend because it instantaneously, whether you want it to or not, you don't have a choice in the matter. The law of gravity is the law of gravity, whether you like it or agree with it. It changes your relationship with your friend to two good friends from master servant. And the old joke is if you loan your brother-in-law $100 and he never speaks to you again, was it worth it? Yeah, ha ha. Okay. Because it severs relationships. It ruins relationships. And some of you try all kinds of ways to twist it up and make it okay and figure out that the math works and all this other bull crap, and it doesn't work. It doesn't work. It doesn't work. So if you have a friend that needs some money and you want to give them some money, give them some money. Period. Don't loan them money. If you want to help your kids get $1 million house, give them $1 million house. I got some questions about that, but before you loan them $1 million, give it to them. See, what that does, it changes your decision then. Or my mom is 69 and she has no money saved and she's paying rent and I'm going to buy a house and let her rent it from me. No. You just changed your relationship. Your mother is now your freaking renter. How dumb is that? That's just dumb. Think about it. That's relationally inept. No. If you have the money to buy a house and pay cash for it and your mother live there until she dies free, fine.
1: Or you pay her rent somewhere else.
0: If you want to write her some check to give her some money every month to help her with her rent, fine. But don't make her your renter. Good Lord. When you say that out loud, it just sounds dumb, y'all. And yet some of you have figured out, oh, intellectually, this is the best I can. I'll have the investment, and at least I know the tenant. What? Yeah, she changed your diaper, you butt. And now you're charging her rent. Unbelievable. Yeah, you know your renter. Golly.
1: And if you have to have the rent in order to pay the mortgage payment, you shouldn't buy the house.
0: Exactly. You can't afford the house. Right. You're doing crap you can't do. If you have to have the return on investment, you can't afford it. Don't do it. Buy a rental property and put a renter in it if that's what you want to do. But don't do this to your parents. Don't do this to your kids. Don't do this to your cousin. Don't do this to your friend and expect them to be a friend. The number of families that are split up and never speak to each other again over a couple of thousand dollars that was handed to somebody and no deal was really made, just pay me back when you can, and then 4 months later you're like, hey, I need that money back. The borrower is slave to the lender. Stop it. Stop it. And another version of that's co-signing for them. Proverbs 17:18, New King James says, one lacking in sense co-signs for another. The contemporary English version says, if you co-sign for someone else, you're stupid. That's what the Bible said. So you guess what? The bank doesn't want to loan them money because they don't think they're going to pay them. But I'll sign up for it because I think they're going to pay, even though the bank, who eats, lives, and breathes debt, more than anything wants you to be in debt, doesn't want to give this guy money, but you're going to co-sign for him. How ridiculously stupid is this whole thing? And yet it's very commonplace, and it's why most people are broke. And it's why relational breakdown in the marriage is everywhere. So moms and dads, if you want to help your kids and you have the money, give it to them. If you want to put some stipulations on it, like, I don't want you to borrow money. I don't want you to borrow money on this house if I give you a free house. That's a reasonable stipulation. I want you to stay out of debt because that's how we got here. That's a good stipulation. You should do that. But then you don't go over there every week and go, are you about to borrow money? Are you about to borrow money? You don't go, you know, you don't have a weekly check-in on, no, stop it, you control freaks. And boys and girls, yeah, when you leave your mommy and daddy's house, leave.
1: Talking about all the adults that move back in?
0: Period. Leave. Leave emotionally. Uh-oh. Set up your own household to where you and your husband, you and your wife are a family unit, and these other people are separate from you. You don't keep your you don't stay on your mother's cell phone plan. What are you, 14? You know, get your own Netflix account. For God's sakes.
1: Hold on.
0: This is one I just ripped our own family on.
1: Hypocritical. I pay my own.
0: I know.
1: I pay my own Netflix.
0: But I just, you know.
1: We have found out other Ramsey children.
0: I just discovered that my wife gave our code to one of the other people in our family, and I had a duck fit. I'm like, you're a grown human being. Get your own freaking Netflix account. You don't need to suck off. That's ridiculous.
1: Okay, that's okay. I know.
0: No, get your own. You pay your own insurance. Have a life.
1: The worst, I think, is people sharing Amazon Prime accounts with their parents. I'm like, I don't want.
0: Well, now I know exactly what all your spending pattern is.
1: I'm like, no, stay out of my life.
0: I don't want to know when you order toilet paper.
1: I got a new Mahjong set, and I don't want you to know about it.
0: Okay. I wouldn't have known anyway, but your mother might have, yeah.
1: No, but for real, though, there is a separation to happen. It's very important.
0: And the problem is, we're going to pay the grandkids. No! You're broke! Stop it! Be grown-ups.
1: But if you have the money, be generous and give without strings attached.
0: That's wonderful.
1: And be generous.
0: That's wonderful.
1: Be generous.
0: But then there's no strings attached.
1: That's right.
0: The borrower is slave to the lender, and you're not the freaking exception. If you want to win with money in 2026, you can't keep living normal. Normal's broke. You need a plan. Get a personalized plan and start living like no one else by downloading our Every Dollar app today.
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3: For the Trump administration. I'm Lisa Lacera, Fox News. The president's effort to restrict mail-in voting is back on again, at least for now.
4: The U.S. Supreme Court is letting an executive order on mail-in voting move forward without deciding at this point whether any implementation of the order would be legal. Instead, the court rules that an injunction should be lifted while the government appeals procedural rulings over states lacking standing to challenge the Trump order. More than 20 Democrat-led states and D.C. have argued the executive order infringes on their constitutional right to administer elections. However, there's more than one ongoing court fight, and the Supreme Court's ruling appears to leave the door open for more challenges, with time running out for any changes in mail-in voting ahead of the midterm elections.
3: Fox's Lisa Brady. The court's three liberal-leaning justices dissented. New York Attorney General Letitia James calls the ruling a painful setback, but not the final word. Stepping up the pressure on Iran, Treasury Secretary Scott Bessent says countries that do business with Tehran are being put on notice and could face sanctions.
5: Our objective is to sever every economic lifeline that sustains this tyrannical regime.
3: Bessent saying no country should expect to enjoy the rewards of our system while helping those who seek to destroy it. The announcement coming just days after President Trump promised what he called an economic D-Day for Iran. The so-called Hawk Fire that's burning in the Sierra Nevada foothills near Reno has destroyed more than 30 homes. It's about 27% contained.
6: We do know that the fire was human-caused. We do not know if it was intentional or unintentional. And so the investigators are still working through that right now. More than likely, this fire will be classified as undetermined.
3: Truckee Meadows Fire Chief Richard Edwards, about 63,000 people have been forced from their homes. Fire crews say hot, dry conditions have made the fire difficult to fight. 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
3: An ex-Washington Post columnist who lost her job because of controversial posts about Charlie Kirk has been ordered to be rehired.
13: Karen Atiya was ordered by an independent arbitrator to be given her job back after ruling she was wrongfully terminated. A post on social media by Atiya after Kirk's assassination last September implied she would not mourn his death. The Washington Post fired her, claiming she damaged its integrity and reputation. The arbitrator ruled the newspaper did not prove Atiya's postings amounted to gross misconduct. She was ordered reinstated, with back pay coming to her. Atiya, in a statement, said she was only doing her job as an opinion columnist. A spokesperson for the Post would only say it respected the arbitration process. Gernal Scott, Fox News.
3: More name confusion in the Alaska Senate race.
14: Former Anchorage Mayor Dan A. Sullivan looking to make his mark on the Alaska Senate race between Senator Dan S. Sullivan and challenger Dan J. Sullivan. The Anchorage Republican posting as the OG Dan Sullivan. I urge Alaskans to vote for Senator Daniel S. Sullivan. He's been great for Alaska. Teacher Dan J. Sullivan rejects GOP claims that he's really a Democrat plant meant to siphon the senator's votes. Compounding the confusion, the ballot is ranked choice, and both Sullivans are vying with Democrat Mary Peltola. Senator Sullivan hopes voters remember his middle initial S stands for Senator. Therese Crowley, Fox News.
3: Scientists say the world's oceans were at their hottest temperatures on record over the weekend and are likely to warm even further in the next few months, putting stress on life in the water and on land, too. The European Climate Service Copernicus says they supersized natural El Nino and human-caused climate change caused the world's ocean temperatures to hit 70 degrees on Friday and Saturday. I'm Lee Silasera. This is Fox News.
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0: Welcome back to the Ramsey Show in the Fairwinds Credit Union Studio. I'm Dave Ramsey, Rachel Cruz, Ramsey Personality. My daughter is my co-host today. Jason's in Pensacola. Hi, Jason. How are you?
1: I'm fine. How are you?
0: Better than I deserve. What's up?
1: Well, I have some serious questions based on some serious debt. Basically, I got sick about 5 years ago, and I've been in remission for quite a few years now. I was released to go back to work. But in that time, it was a month after we bought our house that I found out I was sick. So I was a firefighter for 30 years, and I was medically retired. Of course, I had to wait on the government to pay me for, you know, workman's comp, except me for being getting cancer on the job. And then once they paid me, of course, I used my credit cards to pay, keep my house afloat that we had just bought, and medical bills and other things. And so basically I have zero retirement. I'm 51 years old, married, all my kids are grown, and we own a house and about, not counting my truck payment, about $40,000 in credit cards.
0: Okay.
1: And I don't know what to do. I just know that I'm tired of living like this.
0: But you beat cancer.
1: Yes, sir.
0: You beat cancer, right?
1: Yes, sir.
0: Wow.
2: Well, that's the number one victory, Jason. You're still here. It's amazing.
0: That's a big deal.
2: It's amazing.
0: Yeah. Congratulations, yeah. Fighter.
2: It's a hard road.
0: Yeah. Way to go.
1: Yes.
0: So what's the truck? What do you owe on the truck?
1: About $40,000.
0: And what's it worth?
1: I'm upside down, underwater, about $8,000 to $10,000.
0: So you looked it up, and you can sell it for $30,000.
1: Yes, sir. I've been offered 30 from
0: the dealer,
1: Kelly Blue Book. The dealer called me and offered me that much.
0: That means you probably can get 35 for it. Okay. Because that's a wholesale offer, which is not evil.
1: Yes,
0: it's just a low offer because they're trying to turn it and make money on it. And your credit card debt is how much?
1: About 40.
0: So you got 80
1: total. Between me and my wife.
0: Yeah, but you have 40 in addition to your... So 80 total.
1: Yes, sir.
0: Okay, gotcha. And you are retired medically from the fire department, and you are paid what a month from that?
1: I bring home about $900 after all my health insurance and everything comes out.
0: $900 a month.
1: And then $900 a month. And then I went, once I was released to go back to work, I went and got a full-time job. And I make that much I bring home every bi-weekly. And then
0: how much do you bring home from that job?
1: About $900 bi-weekly.
0: Oh, I see.
1: So $1,800.
0: $1,800.
1: And then my wife brings home about $1,400 and something bi-weekly.
0: Mm-hmm.
1: And I've never done, I was passed your name via the church.
0: Mm-hmm.
1: So I started listening to your podcasts about 2 weeks ago.
0: Mm-hmm.
1: And I know on the first, because I went and got a second. I went and got a third and fourth job. So I'm side hustling about $1,000 to $1,200 a month.
0: Good. Okay. So we got about $5,000 or $6,000 coming in total then.
1: Yes, sir. We went from making $99,000 a year.
0: Mm-hmm.
1: And then I'm bringing home about $1,000 a month. Between me and my wife, we're bringing home about $1,000 a month with side hustle.
0: Yeah. Okay.
2: It's about $6,800.
0: Yeah.
2: With the side hustle.
0: Yeah.
1: Yes, ma'am.
2: It's great,
0: very
2: Jason.
0: Good.
2: Great.
0: Yeah, you're not afraid of work. It sounds like your health has recovered pretty well.
1: Yes, sir. I had I just had a section of each kidney cut out.
0: Okay.
1: And
0: but you're back and
1: back and working, and I'm not afraid to work.
0: Your new job is your new career. The 1800 is what?
1: I deliver nuclear medicine.
0: Okay. It's a delivery job. Okay.
1: All right. Yes, sir. Yeah. Delivering nuclear medicine to hospitals. So
0: gotcha.
1: I, that's the way I figured I could still help.
0: Yeah, sure.
1: Once I was, they helped me, so now I'm helping them.
2: I just wonder, Jason, if you're able to sell this truck, take mm-hmm. out a small loan of maybe 14, go get a $4,000 mm-hmm. car, have the difference of the 10, put all that together, and then your credit card. If you guys can throw $2,000 a month at this debt, you could be out in 2 years.
1: Okay.
2: Which is,
0: and then you'll be in a position to rebuild your retirement.
2: Yeah.
0: Now, the other piece that goes with this is you made a lot more than this when you worked for the fire department, didn't you?
1: Yes, sir. I was a federal firefighter, so I worked on the base.
0: Oh, wow. Okay.
1: I was civil service.
0: Yeah, but you were making a lot more than $1,800 a month. Yeah. Okay. So.
1: Oh yeah, we were making about nine. I was making about 90 before, not even counting my wife, and then we dropped it. Now I make about one with my retirement about 27.
0: Okay. So. Yes, I would sell the truck and get a $4,000 car and start working on the credit card debt and work 8 jobs. That's what you're doing. Every bit of that makes sense to me. I also would tell you that you're in Chapter 2. Chapter 1 was a $90,000 firefighter. Chapter 2 is not an $1,800 delivery driver. That's a temporary stop.
1: Yes, sir.
0: So we got to figure out what Chapter 2 is that's 90 or 120,000 a year, because you're only 51.
1: Yes, sir.
0: So you've got lots of time to do lots of things, and you know a lot about things in and around emergency care, first responder stuff.
2: Yeah.
0: There's a lot of options and things that you may be able to do there. And I would explore every bit of that and say, okay, what do I want to be when I grow up?
2: Mm-hmm.
0: I'm starting fresh. And what you did is you landed on your feet, got anything you could get so you could get back to work. And this enables you to get back to work and help people, which is good, but you're not making any money. And so I want you to go help people and make a lot of money. And, because it cleans up your life and it's the final step of your rebound is to get your income back up to where it was, not just your debt or your finances back where they were.
2: Yeah, because if you can
0: earn
2: Jason,
0: that kind of money, you can get out of this mess fast.
2: Yeah, absolutely. And then, you know, just think you got you working, you know, 10, let's say 10, 15 years. And if you invested $3,000 a month, just threw a ton at retirement every single month, it'd be about $640,000.
0: To retire.
2: Is what it comes out to be.
0: You can retire a millionaire.
2: Yeah. At 10%. So, I mean, even if there were some great months going on, and if you went a little bit, you know, more and worked a little more, I mean, all of it, like the numbers really can work in your favor.
0: Yeah. But part of this is you have to emotionally recover from thinking you were going to die and from recovering. You recover mentally. I mean, you have to recover mentally and emotionally and then start to see, you know, the possibilities again
2: and
0: in
2: what
0: your
2: it,
0: income.
2: And the frustration of cancer, like what it's taken
0: from your
2: health.
0: Stole from
2: and then your money, you know, your retirement, everything.
0: Stole
2: like,
0: everything.
2: It's
0: like
2: so defeating.
0: So maddening.
2: But the fact that you are here, Jason.
0: Amen.
2: And you and your wife on the same page.
0: Amen.
2: You really can make a great second chapter of your life. So
0: we'll send you a copy of Finding the Work You're Wired to Do by Ken Coleman. 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
4: When you need to know, your weather is on KNSI. Now your local forecast from the Hanson Paving Weather Center.
5: Partly cloudy skies tonight with a slight chance of thunderstorms. Lows dip down to about 64. South winds 5 to 10 miles per hour. A mix of clouds and sun again tomorrow. Slight chance of thunderstorms. Highs around 86. Lows dip down to about 63. Tomorrow night, clear skies. I'm Staff Meteorologist Paul Crombley on KNSI. Currently, it's 77 degrees.
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1: 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It's a good question. Well, I mean, honestly, finding an individual who's selling is going to be your best bet. And we usually find, this is funny, but it's true, usually an elderly person, a lot of people's grandparents who have a car that's literally been sitting in the driveway. It's probably older, but the mileage is so low because they're not using it a ton.
0: Got a lot of life left in it.
1: Yes, yes. And if you go, I mean, honestly, if you look on Craigslist, Facebook Marketplace, you can do some research and find. And again, you're going to be in this car for maybe 9 months and then you move again. Like, it's not like you're going to be in it long term. There may be moving up slowly, slowly, slowly out of it, out of that price range. But we see it a lot that people have it. So you want to make sure you have an inspection, right? You go to a mechanic, make sure they look over it. And if there's anything obviously wrong with it that's going to cost you a lot, then don't do it. But
0: yeah, and part of that is research the type of car. An old Chevy Chevette is not good because they weren't good when they were new. So, I mean, an old Dodge Neon is not good because it wasn't good when it was new. So get a car that has some life to it. You know, the Toyota Camry, the Honda Accord, those kinds of things. They're very seldom sexy cars, but they're cars that just are workhorses, and they go and they go and they go. They're ever-ready bunnies. They go and they go and they go and they go. Okay, and that is, it's not a forever thing.
1: Mm-mm.
0: It's you drive like no one else, so later you can drive like no one else. Now, let's go ahead and parlay this into, he mentioned one thing here that I want to add to this. I travel a lot for work. Now, I don't know what that means in your case, Evan, but I will tell you this. There's a mistake that a lot of people make that are literally on the road every day. Now, if you travel a lot for work, it means you drive out of town and you're there all week and you drive back. That's different. But if you're putting 50,000 miles a year on a car, mm-hmm. you're destroying whatever you drive. Because you put 50,000 miles on a car, you've destroyed its value. And so the value is going to not only go down normally, it's going to go off a cliff. You're going to lose value like crazy. And so when you're a road warrior, because you're in sales or you're in mm-hmm. whatever you're driving is an expense. That's all it is. It's not a luxury. I drive 12 minutes to work. That's a luxury. I can drive whatever I want, and I'm not destroying it. Okay? But if you're driving 50,000 miles a year, you're turning, and you drive a $50,000 car, you're turning it into a $5,000 car, $10,000 car.
1: And I do wonder for your work, because one of my good friends, I mean, she goes, we're in Nashville, but she goes to Chattanooga, Birmingham, Huntsville. I mean, she's doing day trips.
0: If you're doing that, the $4,000 or $5,000 car is probably not what you want.
1: No, but work furnishes for a lot of people.
0: Some people, or it gives them money.
1: Money, yeah. So I'm curious what that reimbursement looks like.
0: If you've got reimbursement.
1: For you, Evan, yeah.
0: But reimbursement does not require you being in debt.
1: Yeah.
0: It just requires, in some cases, that you have a car of a certain age. So here's the thing. If you're putting that kind of miles on a car, I wouldn't drive more than a $20,000 car. But I wouldn't drive a $5,000 car either, because it's not going to be reliable.
1: Mm-hmm.
0: So you need to drive the least vehicle that will, in quotes, get the job done. And let me tell you what that means. It means it's reasonably comfortable because you're in it all the time. So, again, we're not putting you in a smart car for 12 hours a day. You being a chiropractor, okay? So it has to be reasonably comfortable, and it has to be reliable. So, again, I'm back in a Honda Accord. I'm back in a Toyota Camry. I'm
1: a RAV4. You know what I mean?
0: Like, I'm back in a Chevy pickup, a Ford pickup, you know, any of that. Depending on your gas mileage and what you're doing and what you're hauling and what you're selling, all that kind of stuff. But you want something that's dependable and comfortable, but you don't drive an expensive car. or truck when you're doing this because you're destroying the freaking thing value-wise. So quit going and, you know, and you know, that goes for my friends that are real estate agents. Quit buying $200,000 cars to show houses in. We all know you can't drive. If you drive over the edge of a curb, run into a mailbox, hit something, you're always paying attention to something else. Oh, look, there's a house for sale. And you're whipping around. And real estate agents, I'm one of them, we're ADD, and you're just all over the place. So quit buying expensive cars. Buy a reasonably nice car to show houses in. But no one buys a car because you had a, buys a house because you had a $200,000 car versus you had a $50,000 car. Nobody does. That's just bullcrap. That's in your head, and you're justifying buying something you can't afford. Stop it. So all of that to say, Rachel's right. When you're doing the $4,000 to $5,000, there's plenty of good ones, but they're usually not cool. They're not cool cars.
1: Well, they're not. And
0: no,
1: it's not
0: one's going to stop at
1: it's,
0: the spot,
1: gonna,
0: stoplight and go woo woo.
1: One, it might be 7 months, and you're going to have to trade out again, which is a pain. But if it's the thing that gets you out of debt the fastest, that's the inconvenience. That's worth it.
0: We did it. We drove a borrowed car that had 400,000 miles on it, and I drove it for 400,000 miles.
1: No.
0: It did. It was an old Cadillac. It had predominant color was Bondo. The vinyl roof was torn loose. We drove it for 3 months. I told people we drove it for 10 years in 1 3-month period. It felt like 10 years. But I didn't have a car payment, and I saved up $1,000 because I wanted to get rid of this. And I took it back to my friend and gave it back to him. He loaned it to me because he knew how broke I was. And then I got a $1,000 car, and that $1,000 car, believe it or not, got totaled. I left it in a parking lot, and some people beat it up, and I actually, for some stupid reason, put insurance on it, and I got $2,000 from the insurance company. So I put $1,200 with it, went and bought a $3,200 car, and then we sold that about a year later for $3,200. It didn't go down. It was already, you know, and then we bought a $10,000 car, and so on. And so that's how we did it, and you can do it too. But your friends are not impressed.
1: The brown car?
0: That's the 3200 one. Yeah. You remember it. The front-wheel drive Oldsmobile. It was pretty ugly.
1: Well, and the vinyl roof, was detached, so every time stop, it would just bubble up.
0: Yeah, yeah.
1: I do remember that.
0: Yeah. But I'm not spending money to impress you at a stoplight. I don't even know you. I'm just trying to feed my kids. You know, I'm just trying to eat. I'm just trying to get out of this mess and never come back. I drove like no one else, so now what I drive is anything I want. And I don't buy cars for what other people think. I buy cars now because I like them. And that's kind of a problem because I like a lot of them. But it's, you know, you can get there. If you live like no one else, later you can live and give like no one else. So road warriors, quit wasting your money. And those of you that are driving hoopties, they're not all bad. And Rachel's point is really valid. You're probably not doing this for even a year. That car only needs to last you a year.
1: Yeah, some people think the car buying, and I can get in this mindset where
0: it's permanent.
1: It feels like I'm going to have to drive this so the wheels fall. Like I have to drive this forever, never. And it's like, no, it's okay.
0: I can just get another one.
1: You're fine. Yes.
0: It's not a house.
1: It's not a house.
0: You could just sell it.
1: It's not a house, yes.
0: You could buy a different one every week. I mean, other than the tax problem and the registration, it's, you know. But
1: right.
0: You could just,
1: it's not a long-term thing.
0: No.
1: Yeah.
0: So you don't feel so permanent. And so here's the thing. If you don't have a car payment for 12 months and your car payment was $1,000, that's $12,000. So then you can sell that $5,000 car. By the way, it'd be about like my 3200 one. It doesn't go down in value. So you can sell it for $5,000 and put your $12,000 with it and get a $17,000 car. And do that for 12 more months. And then you could get a $29,000 car if you just save your own car payment. 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
1: 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Now your local forecast from the Hanson Paving Weather Center.
2: Partly cloudy skies tonight with a slight chance of thunderstorms. Lows dip down to about 64. South winds 5 to 10 miles per hour. A mix of clouds and sun again tomorrow. Slight chance of thunderstorms. Highs around 86. Lows dip down to about 63. Tomorrow night, clear skies. I'm Staff Meteorologist Paul Trombley on KNSI. Currently, it's 77 degrees.
3: Fox News, I'm Tom Regani. Thousands of people have been forced to evacuate their homes in Nevada after a fire broke out over the weekend, injuring at least 7 people and destroying over 20 homes. Truckee Meadows Fire Chief Richard Edwards.
4: The fire is a little over 15,000 acres right now, but I am happy to announce that right now the fire is at 27% containment.
3: Officials did confirm the fire was human-caused, but don't know if it was intentional. President Trump's effort to restrict mail-in voting is back on again for now.
5: The U.S. Supreme Court is letting an executive order on mail-in voting move forward without deciding at this point whether any implementation of the order would be legal. Instead, the court rules that an injunction should be lifted while the government appeals procedural rulings over states lacking standing to challenge the Trump order.
3: That's Fox's Lisa Brady. 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

0: Alan is in Indianapolis. Hey, Alan, how are you?
1: I'm all right. How are you?
0: Better than I deserve. What's up?
1: So I'm looking for some help getting my fiance on board with sticking to a budget.
0: Okay. How long have you been engaged?
1: We've been engaged for about a year.
0: Okay. And when will you be getting married?
1: We haven't set a solid date on it yet. We've got a one-year-old, so between taking care of him and I'd like to be a little bit better out of debt before we get married.
0: Why? You already had a baby.
1: Back. Yeah.
0: And what's the point? Might as well get married.
1: Yeah.
0: Okay. Anyway, side subject. All right. Now, the...
2: How old are you guys, Alan?
1: I'm 26 and she's 25.
2: Okay, great. And what's the conversations been like about budgeting together? You're not married, so you technically should still be on separate budgets with separate incomes and everything until you're legally married, just to protect. She needs that protection for her and you need that protection for you. But
1: Well, she won't be entirely honest about how much debt she has. I know it's excess of $15,000.
2: Why won't she be honest?
1: You know, I don't think she wants to tell me how much, and I know she hasn't been paying a lot of it. She moved away from her hometown to move down with me, and I've been the primary source of income for both of us since that happened.
2: You think she has $15,000 in debt or savings?
1: Debt.
2: Debt, okay. And why would she not want to be honest with you?
1: I think she's embarrassed about it.
2: Because of the way you've presented it?
1: I mean, that could be some of it. I think she doesn't like where she's at, and she doesn't want to open up to me about it entirely because it's a vulnerable thing for her, and that's something that she kind of struggles with, being vulnerable, especially about stuff like that.
2: Okay, so I think that's probably more of the root issue, is that you guys are living together, you have a baby together, you're engaged to be married, and from a relational IQ stance, you guys don't have the relational equity to hold each other's situations. And does that feel like a red flag to you, that you guys can't be fully honest about what's going on?
1: Yeah, it definitely does.
2: Yeah. So I would work on having that conversation, and the way you present it, Alan, is really, really important. Because if she feels like crap when it comes to money, if she feels dumb, if she regrets all of this, and you're like, well, you need to be doing this and this and this, and you gotta, you know, sometimes people can come hard on someone that's already down. And so I would say to love her really well in that, and to have a lot of humility, a lot of grace. And your desire is to know her and to know her situation, and not to shame her, but for you guys to start working together to have a plan for your future, because your future, I'm hoping, is together, right? And to be a married couple. And so to make some progress forward.
0: What do you
2: some
0: make
2: steps?
1: So last year I made about $96,000.
0: Okay. What do you do?
1: I'm a law enforcement officer.
0: Okay, good. Okay. Well, if the way I answer questions and the way we always have on the Ramsey Show is, what would I do if I woke up in your shoes? Knowing what I know about the data that's out there and what it takes to win in a marriage, and the data that's on that, and the data that's what it takes to win to build wealth. And by the way, they're pretty similar, which is interesting. So, the single people that are 30 that are living together have a net worth that's somewhere around 14 times smaller than the married people that are 30 that are living together. And so the data tells us that marriage tends towards a much better financial situation versus being shacked up, okay? That's what the data tells us. Uh-huh. So now that I know that, I'm getting married this weekend.
2: Not for the money, but
0: I have a child.
2: But you have a
0: and
2: quality,
0: I'm taking this lady. I'm already taking care
2: You're
0: of her.
2: You're basically married, Alan.
0: You might as well be. And so go ahead and get that done. And there's no, like, I have to get out of debt first. I didn't have to get, I didn't have to wait to have a baby. So no, I mean, that's a lot bigger deal than getting out of debt. So let's that's what I would do. I'd get married this weekend. And then to Rachel's point, I would begin to say, okay, we are going to work on all of our prosperity and all of our bright future together. And we together are going to make decisions that cause that to happen. And so, and I'm going to help and you're going to help and we're both going to have a vote. And we need to sit down and say, okay, what's blocking that? And so whatever debt you got, hon, we're going to clean it up right quick. That's our first thing. And then we're going to start saving money for retirement. I mean, save money for an emergency fund. Then we're going to save money for a down payment. Then we're going to save money for retirement. Then we're going to save money for junior's college fund. And then we're going to pay off the house. And we're going to become millionaires in the next 12 years. And we are going to sit down together, and we're going to look at that. And we're both going to tell each other everything about everything. And I'm going to help, and you're going to help. And that's what Rachel's talking about, building relational equity. And there's no shaming in that. It's like, you did what? You know. Unless, after we agree to doing something, you go back and do something else.
2: Yeah, but the power dynamic in the situation. I mean, is she home with the baby, Alan? Because you said she's not bringing it. She's not bringing home an income, right?
1: She is. She works part time. So, okay. Because she feels like she needs time out of the house, and I'm not going to be one to argue with that.
2: Okay. So. Yeah. No, it's great. It's great.
0: Yeah. So that's what I would do. I want us to be aligned on saving money. I want us to be aligned on getting out of debt. I want us to be aligned on what we're spending, and both of us talking about it and both of us having a vote in this as a husband and wife team. And let's go see the pastor or the justice of the peace this weekend, and let's go build our life together.
2: Yes.
0: And because you're trying to run around with one foot on the boat and one on the dock, and the boat keeps rocking, and you're going to end up in the lake.
2: Mm-hmm.
0: You know, and so you need to get all in to the boat or back off on the dock, one of the two.
2: And remember, Alan, money is it's not the end goal, right, of marriage
0: it's
2: for
0: the
2: you
0: working
2: guys.
0: Together thing.
2: It's the exactly it is. It's what it produces, what the money represents. When you guys are on the same page, you both have a voice. You're both being heard. Both of your opinions matter. Like all of that is a practice to every other part when you're talking about parenting and you're talking about in-law, right? Like you're all the same person. And so when you can kind of work on one area of your life like that to get on the same page together, it's huge. And to know her and to serve her well, I mean, honestly, Alan, I mean, I would be like, you're a police officer. You know what to do. Step up, you know, yeah. Step up and take care of her.
0: Yeah. You see the families every day that things aren't going well with.
2: Yeah.
0: And so, you can just, all you got to do is look at that and go, that's my anti-mentor. I'm going to go the other direction of those mm-hmm. things. And none of the things Rachel and I have been talking about is what you're seeing.
2: Yeah, the life you can create, Alan, as a husband, as a father, like all of that is incredible. Like men that step up.
0: To serve and protect.
2: And take care of. Yes, it is literally part of your DNA in your job. And when men do that, and their wife, again, I'm so big on this, but they have an equal say. They have the ability to have an opinion, and they are hurt. Like all of that together is beautiful. It is. I mean, almost every man I know.
0: And we also see it works.
2: And it works.
0: It's very practical.
2: Yes.
0: You know, it absolutely works. What ends up happening is you have a high quality marriage, and you've got lots of communication.
2: She feels secure.
0: Yeah.
2: You feel like you are doing your part.
0: Yep.
2: And stepping up. Like all of that is in this conversation. And so I think there's a quality of marriage element there that's so big that you get to step into, Alan.

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10: When you need to know, your weather is on KNSI. 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
11: Partly cloudy skies tonight with a slight chance of thunderstorms. Lows dip down to about 64. South winds 5 to 10 miles per hour. A mix of clouds and sun again tomorrow. Slight chance of thunderstorms. Highs around 86. Lows dip down to about 63. Tomorrow night, clear skies. I'm Staff Meteorologist Paul Crombley on KNSI. Currently, it's 77 degrees.
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0: Devin is with us in Denver. Hi, Devin. How are you?
1: Good. How are you today?
0: Better than I deserve. What's up?
1: I was a minority owner in electrical business, and I had to sell it. Well, I sold out, and I'm going to get my payout, and I'm trying to decide if I invest in a mutual fund or pay off my mortgage, which is at 2.875%.
0: Okay.
1: On a 30-year mortgage with 25 years left.
0: What's the balance on your mortgage?
1: $422,000.
0: Wow. Nice payout. What's your payout?
1: Well,
0: what's your payout
1: going to be? The payout's
0: $335,000. Oh, so you don't have enough to pay off the mortgage?
1: No, no.
0: You don't have the other $100,000.
1: And I do have, I have about $90,000 in savings right now.
0: Oh.
1: But I was going to use that to start my business back up,
0: mm-hmm,
1: and keep that aside for our 3 to 6 months emergency.

0: contingency fund.
1: Okay. All right. Well, let's go back to the original premise, and then let's figure out what to do with your particular situation. The original premise is I don't want to pay off my 2 7/8, and I'd rather invest it instead. I would not go with that theory. That theory doesn't hold up when we study the actual data of people who become millionaires. When we studied 10,000 millionaires, the number of them that said, I borrowed on my home so that I could invest, and that made me a millionaire, was precisely zero. We didn't find a single millionaire that did that. And that's the essence of what you're doing. You're saying, when you don't pay off your house, it's the same as borrowing on it, right? And so, no, I'm always going to lead you to getting out of debt completely as fast as we can, but you've got some competing goals, and you don't have enough money to do this whole thing here. So there's something to think about. So how long have you been away from that business?
0: I'm still employed. I have to work here till the end of the year.
1: Oh, okay. All right. And what do you make?
0: Right now, I make $150,000.
1: Good.
0: $150,000.
1: And are you going to go in? I assume you've got a non-compete, so you're going into a different business?
0: The non-compete is not all of the existing customers. It's some of them. But I had my own business for 7 years, and I partnered with a person.
1: But you can go into the same industry again, but just not take the customers.
0: Yes, I can. Yes.
1: Okay. Wow, that's unusual. Good, good. Okay. And so you're going to go open up a new shop?
0: Yep.
1: Okay.
0: I had my own shop. My shop is still alive. I never turned it off. It just, for the past 3.5 years, it hasn't done any real business.
1: Okay. So why does it take so much money to turn it back on?
0: I guess I was, saving out of the leftover money.
1: I know, but I'm saying you said you needed 90 grand to turn it back on. Why does it take 90 grand to turn it back on?
0: It doesn't.
1: Okay, good.
0: 50,000 of it is our 6 months of emergency fund.
1: What is?
0: 6 months.
1: 60,000?
0: 50,000.
1: 50,000. So you have a $4,000 a month burn rate on your house. Okay.
0: Yes, sir.
1: All right. Okay, so 50,000 is that. So we got 40,000 there to start the business and or put towards the house, and we're getting 300 and something thousand towards 400 and something thousand on the mortgage. So what I would do in your shoes is I would just take the buyout and the 40,000 and set the 50 aside as your emergency fund. We're not touching that for anything, okay? Do you have any debt other than the house?
0: My wife's car has $9,000 and change.
1: Okay, pay that off.
0: And we're on track to, okay.
1: Pay that off today.
0: Okay.
1: Just write a check and pay it off, okay? So now we got $30,000 to start the business and $50,000 in emergency fund, but you don't have any payments but a house payment. Am I right?
0: Correct.
1: Okay. Now, then what I'm going to do is I'm going to take your $30,000 and park it with your buyout money in just a high-yield savings account for 6 months and let it just sit there while you get your business started. When you get your business started and you're back to making $100,000 a year again, which will be pretty quick, I suspect, because you're going to start working on it between now and the end of the year to kind of get it restarted. It's not going to be a cold start in January. Then when you get back to making $100,000 again, then I'm going to take that money and throw it at the mortgage and be done and be mostly done with the mortgage. And then your mortgage will be paid off in about 3 years or 2 years. If you do that.
0: Okay.
1: And when you don't have a house payment, it changes the way you do business. Your business will prosper. When you don't have a house payment, it changes everything. And people do not grasp it until they don't have a house payment. And then you take that huge cash flow that you've got without a house payment and you go become a multimillionaire. And really what this buyout has done is it sets you free from all this debt. And it took me a minute to kind of wander around through our system to get you to where I would go. That's what I would do. I would not keep the mortgage like it's a pet just because it only eats a little.
2: Mm-hmm. Just requires a little bit.
1: Yeah.
2: It's still there.
1: 2 7/8.
2: Yeah.
1: Little bowl of dog food.
2: It's exciting, Devin, though. Make some big headway.
1: You did great
2: with some
1: man.
2: Of this. Yeah.
1: It's a great deal.
2: Well done.
1: Very good. Stacy's in Boise, Idaho. Hi, Stacy. How are you?
3: Hey, thanks for taking my call.
1: Sure. What's up?
3: So we have maybe an unusual problem. My husband and I have been on the same page for 27 of our 30-plus years of saving, scrimping, not spending money. And we are now at a very good, safe place. And I am comfortable starting to spend some of that money.
1: Good.
3: And
1: what's the safe place? What's your net worth?
3: Almost $12 million.
1: Well, yes, you should be able to enjoy some of your money now, for sure.
3: That's how I feel. And my husband is, you would think we're 1 month away from losing our house when I talk to him about things. Yeah. And it's
1: very hard for someone who has held so tightly to savings, particularly his nature as he's a saver, to loosen up and enjoy life. But that's why God sent him you.
3: It's just so, I feel like, you know, even on little things, I was telling your screener, just we both work from home. We have one car
1: when
3: our kids went to college.
1: You need a car.
3: I mean, that's weird, isn't it?
1: Yes, like, that's weird. Like, mm-hmm. You have $11 million, $12 million. You need to go buy a car. Yeah, for sure.
2: It's like the parable of bigger barns. That's a classic to me. You're just building and building and
1: bigger
2: building
1: barns.
2: And building and building. For what?
1: For what? Just for another barn.
2: Yes.
1: No, that's not
3: but
1: why you do.
3: How do I break through? Because
1: I don't know.
2: You're not going to be able to change him. It's going to have to be his work. That's deeply ingrained. If you got $12 million sitting there and you don't want to buy a car
1: for your wife,
2: he's got some issues, Stacey.
1: Yeah.
2: God love him, but
3: How did he
2: grow up with money? What's his story?
1: Poor.
3: He grew up poor, but I'll tell you, I grew up more poor. I mean, I was the driving force here in our household of, like, you know, coupon clipping.
1: This is not a financial thing. It's not even a relational thing. It's a spiritual thing.
2: It is for him, yeah.
1: Godliness with contentment is great gain. And if you gain only from your money the fear of losing it, you didn't gain anything. And that's the parable of the bigger barns that Rachel's talking about in the Bible. And so enjoy some of it, be generous with some of it, and continue to save with some of it. And you should always be doing all three. I will tell you this. Sometimes the way to get someone to loosen up on spending is first get them to loosen up on generosity, helping others with some of this money.
2: Hand up. Yep.
1: We need to allocate $100,000 a year to give away. That's going to blow your mind because you've never given that kind of money away. All you've done is save.
2: Yeah, to force yourself, Stacey, to give away $8,000 a month.
1: Yeah.
2: You have to. And it can be in tips. It can be to an like, but to do that.
1: An orphanage, shelter.
2: You'll hear of something going on and you'll write that check to help. I mean, there is some amazing things that happen in the world. And when you start to participate in that.
1: Yeah, your money's making $1 million a year.
2: It opens that hands, and that freedom is what that does. It gives you freedom from money.
1: And
2: it's
1: then
2: bondage.
1: It allows you to, gives you an excuse to enjoy some of it.
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6: Morning to Iran's trading partners. I'm Lisa Lacera, Fox News. The Trump administration telling them the clock is ticking to cut economic ties with Tehran.
7: Describing an economic D-Day, Treasury Secretary Scott Bessent says new U.S. sanctions will block all foreign revenue streams to Iran.
8: Our objective is to sever every economic lifeline that sustains this tyrannical regime until Tehran stands alone.
7: Bessent says President Trump and Treasury officials are calling counterparts to deliver timelines for countries to cut ties with Iran or face stiff secondary sanctions.
8: If they do not take action, we will do so unilaterally through Treasury authorities.
7: China, Turkey, and the United Arab Emirates are among Iran's largest trading partners.
6: Fox's Jared Halpern at the White House. As the trade war between the U.S. and Canada heats up, the Associated Press reports Canada will announce retaliatory tariffs against the U.S. tomorrow. The State Department preparing to revoke the business and tourism visas of up to 200,000 foreigners who have applied for or are currently seeking asylum status in the U.S. A State Department spokesman says the department's working with the Department of Homeland Security to identify and revoke the non-immigrant visas of foreigners who came to the U.S. claiming to be short-term visitors, but then filed for asylum. On day 19 of the trial of the Massachusetts mom accused of killing her kids, the defense asked for a mistrial.
9: As prosecutors presented rebuttal witnesses, Lindsey Clancy's defense attorney Kevin Reddington objected to what he said was the Commonwealth discussing Catholicism.
10: I believe it was intentional misconduct.
9: Prosecutor Shannon Buckingham said her witness, Dr. Kirk Heilbrun, was getting at whether Clancy knew her actions were wrongful.
6: Fox's Gernal Scott. The judge did not declare a mistrial. America's listening to Fox News.
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6: The family of a flight attendant who died during a layover in Hawaii is questioning the circumstances surrounding her death.
17: 50-year-old Jenny Lupton, an Oklahoma mom and flight attendant for Southwest Airlines, was found dead last Thursday outside the Hilton Hawaiian Village Resort on Waikiki Beach. With the medical examiner's office saying it appears she fell from her 24th floor balcony during a layover. Lupton's family saying they weren't contacted until 24 hours after the body was found, that they've received little information from investigators. They contend it was either some sort of freak accident or that someone harmed her. For now, Honolulu police are calling it an unintended death investigation. Jeff Manosso, Fox News.
6: The owner of an NFL team arrested over the weekend.
18: San Francisco 49ers owner Jed York has pleaded no contest to a pair of misdemeanor charges after being arrested in Ohio over the weekend. He was initially charged with engaging in prostitution, but prosecutors later amended it to disorderly conduct. Court records show that York was arrested Sunday morning at a mobile home community in East Palestine, Ohio. He was sentenced to one day in jail and fined $1,150. In a statement, the NFL says it is aware of the arrest and will review it under the personal conduct policy. Meanwhile, the 49ers saying in a statement, quote, "As this is a legal matter, which has been resolved, we will not be providing any further comment at this time." Tony Genualdo, Fox News.
6: California Attorney General Rob Bonta has canceled a meeting with Paramount Skydance representatives that was to take place today to begin settlement talks over the state's lawsuit seeking to block Paramount's proposed $110 billion acquisition of Warner Brothers Discovery. Bonta has accused Paramount of leaking details of a meeting held on Friday and acting in bad faith, a claim that Paramount has denied. I'm Lisa Lucera. This is Fox News.
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20: When you need to know, your weather is on KNSI. Now your local forecast from the Hanson Paving Weather Center.
21: Partly cloudy skies tonight with a slight chance of thunderstorms. Lows dip down to about 64. South winds 5 to 10 miles per hour. A mix of clouds and sun again tomorrow. Slight chance of thunderstorms. Highs around 86. Lows dip down to about 63. Tomorrow night, clear skies. I'm Staff Meteorologist Paul Crombley on KNSI. Right now, it's 75 degrees.
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22: And President Trump allowing 300 metric tons of beef into the country. We're going to talk to a cattle association a little bit later on to talk about that. But this first half of the hour, every Monday, we check in with Scott McFarland, independent newsman, former CBS newsman, now independent newsman. Scott McFarland, welcome back to America at Night.
23: McGraw, good evening.
22: So late today, the Supreme Court threw out a ruling, which I've read three or four times, and I still don't quite exactly understand what they actually ruled or didn't rule on. Can you help explain this to us?
23: I didn't understand the first three times either, so we had to give it a few more reads. They have allowed the Trump administration to keep arguing over this executive order, which would very much potentially limit mail-in voting, but it does not allow Trump's executive order to limit mail-in voting to move forward. It just allows more consideration, more argument, and more time. There are two different court-ordered injunctions to halt Trump's scheme, his plan for limiting mail-in voting. One of those two was just liberated by the Supreme Court, but the other one remains in place. This executive order requiring some type of name matching with the Postal Service for the mailing of mail-in votes is not yet effective. It has to go through a second gauntlet first, too, and there's no indication that's going to happen anytime soon.
22: Yeah, and with elections just right around the corner, mail-in balloting starting in just a couple of weeks, there's not much change to anything as of now, right?
23: No change to the current state of affairs. The attempt by Trump to limit mail-in voting remains just a theory, just a proposal. It's not yet reality. I guess the Supreme Court brought people a step closer to it, but there's other big steps still to come. And the lawyers who've been challenging Trump on this will continue fighting, and they believe that they still have as good a chance as they did yesterday of stopping this whole thing from happening. They're not screaming. They're not doing Chicken Little on this. The ones who have a dog in this fight. So I think those of us who are acclimating ourselves to this issue have no reason to think the situation has changed since yesterday.
22: Yeah, it is a very convoluted issue. But overall, mail-in balloting, I think President Trump needs to be careful because he might get what he wishes. And that is, there are a lot of Republican strongholds that use mail-in ballots. And I know some districts in Nebraska, you know, the far-flung counties in Nebraska, they use exclusively mail-in ballots. And so you might be cutting off your nose. You might be, yeah, great, you're going to curtail mail-in voting, but you might hurt your own voters from voting for you.
23: an enormous amount of mail-in voting in Florida. I think it's exclusively mail-in voting in Oregon. You mentioned Nebraska. Great examples. It's, I think, a fool's errand to know exactly how this would play out if there were some unexpected limitations to mail-in voting. But even the most cynical people and the most suspicious of Trump's motives here, I think, recognize it's very unlikely this executive order takes effect in time for November. If for no other reason, you nailed it, McGraw. The early voting in some states, I swear, is 25 days away. We are in this thing. Summer is always the fastest of the seasons, and it went speeding by again this year. They're almost to the start of early voting in some states. That's mid-September. It's really late to be changing the rules of the game.
22: Yeah, let's talk about voting. South Carolina has the cleanup primary tomorrow. Darlene Graham, Lindsey Graham's daughter, has to now win outright. President Trump is doing everything he can to pull out all the stops. What are we hearing from South Carolina?
23: Feels a lot like a proxy war over Trump's political muscle. Just how much does he have left as a lame duck president, including inside his own party? He has unequivocally endorsed Darlene Graham, the placeholder senator who has taken over the seat of her late brother temporarily. He's endorsed her over the Republican Congressman Ralph Norman, arch conservative, Freedom Caucus member, big budget fiscal hawk. Now, Darlene Graham stepped in it a few days ago, had a tough, bad moment at a debate. She locked up on a question about Taiwan and basically said she doesn't know much about national security. Not a good answer in any context, in any debate. Ralph Norman has not bludgeoned her with that. And he lives the part. He looks the part. He is the part of Southern gentleman. He is a refined South Carolinian, got it from the old school. But other critics of Darlene Graham have said she's just not ready for this job. Voters have a chance tomorrow to see if her message on I care about affordability and simply championing what the president wants is sufficient, or if they're going to go with the known commodity in Ralph Norman. I don't know which way it's going to go, but to me, the storyline that's going to emanate from this is, does Trump still have his swagger? Can he still push any Republican past the finish line? South Carolina voters are going to decide tomorrow. And these runoff primary special elections, I call them the friends and family elections because that's who tends to vote in special election runoff primaries. The turnout's going to be abysmal if history is any precedent, but it makes it harder to forecast. So we don't know which way this is going to go.
22: Yeah, that's a good point. You know, didn't get a lot of attention, but the Democrats, seems like South Carolina is a very important state. The Democrats shuffled their primary season to put South Carolina up in front. I heard one of the political analysts say they did that to sort of neuter the Democratic Socialists, which don't have a lot of love from the South Carolina voters.
23: A lot of ways you can argue it, but yes, this is a big move, like a seismic move in the world of politics for the Democrats to say our first presidential primary is going to be in South Carolina, which will focus all of the contenders' attention on cozying up to South Carolina. There's an awful lot for that state and that state's Democratic Party, especially a Democratic Party that is under the gun because they just got racially gerrymandered. They nearly got racially gerrymandered by the Supreme Court. So what does this mean? This is obviously some type of gesture towards South Carolina perhaps being a better indicator of what's to come next for the party. They liked, I guess, what they got out of South Carolina in previous years when they were a moderating force away from Bernie Sanders in 2020. Remember Bernie Sanders was going to run away with this thing in 2020? Yeah. And Joe Biden showed up in South Carolina and he won going away and the nomination was basically his after. They seem to be a moderating force. Enormous African-American turnout there. Enormous constituencies of moderate Democrats in some of these Charleston, Columbia suburbs and in the cities. It's a big move. I think in 2028, you're going to see these would-be contenders gravitate towards South Carolina. And I know that because Pete Buttigieg is already there talking to voters.
22: He's already got he already has an Airbnb hooked up through 2028. Yeah, no question about it. He is going to be spending a lot of time there. But that was an interesting move. Didn't get a lot of attention, but the Democrats wanting to sort of neuter that Democratic Socialist theme and sort of go to South Carolina and have a more traditional Democratic primary early to see if that can boost a candidate. I thought that was a pretty interesting move. All right, moving on. Let's talk sanctions on Iran. Again, the Trump administration talks big. Scott Bessent tonight came out and sort of, again, was what's much, much more restrained in his comments when it came to sanctions with Iran.
23: It felt like a rebranding to me, McGraw. You may recall we talked last week about Trump saying he was going to go more, quote, low key with Iran and shift from, you know, airstrikes to economic leverage. I'm not sure low key was a message he wanted to tout far and wide. So now they have Scott Bessent coming out calling it economic D-Day. That went from one extreme to another extreme real fast. I'm not sure that's the best branding for this either, but they're going to make the argument that they have sanctions on Iranian transport systems, aviation rail systems, on some of their rare minerals, on some of their exports, that's going to be crippling to them and bring them back to the negotiating table. The Iranians see this play coming a mile away, and their economic advisor said publicly today that they can hold out for years with these sanctions, that they came ready for this possibility when the war started. So it's low key, it's economic D-Day, choose your favorite phrase, but it's the same plan Trump rolled out a few days ago. They're going to try economic measures and stop dropping bombs on things.
22: Yeah, the sanctions have been, on one way, shape, or form, have been severe over the last, I don't know, 15, 20, 30 years, whatever it is. That hasn't brought the leaders to their knees. It's hurt the people of Iran, sure, and the economy is in tatters, but the leadership and the mullahs, they don't really seem to care what type of sanctions. So it's, I guess, questionable how much this will actually work. It'll hurt the people of Iran for sure, but as for the leaders, I'm not so sure this is going to bring them to their knees.
23: This feels like a lot of pugilism, doesn't it? On both sides, you have Trump at his most, you know, embellished rhetorically. You have the Iranians who are not exactly shrinking violence. They're just going back and forth over who could talk tougher and seem meaner. This doesn't seem like the way to get towards peace, but maybe this is all the theater and what happens behind the scenes is more important. We just don't have visibility on if anything is happening behind the scenes, and if so, what?
22: Yeah, we'll wait and see how this thing works out. And then finally, Scott McFarland, while you have you, I guess we're no longer friends with Canada. Inflation is coming with these new tariffs. What do you make of this now that we're angry with China or with Canada?
23: Take a listen to Susan Collins, the Maine Republican, borders Canada, and is up for re-election in a very tough re-election fight. She says tonight she's concerned about how this is going to end up costing us more for our food, whether it's agricultural products, fruits, dairy items. These tariffs that Canada is going to impose upon the U.S. in a retaliatory fashion include on appliances, ag products, dairy products. That means more expensive food. And the other repercussions we've spoken about before, that we have a frayed relationship with our biggest ally in the Western Hemisphere. No small problem. I did a bit of reporting today on Scott McFarland Reports on Substack and YouTube about what school lunches are costing now that kids went back today in so many school districts. It's $4.50 in most school districts for the lunch now, which means if you got a few kids, you're paying $20 a day for the lunch. In some school divisions, like Miami-Dade, Florida, they can't give them out for free anymore to everybody the way they had been post-COVID because the food costs too much. Food costs are politically toxic right now. You got to get caught trying to lower these food costs. If you're not caught trying, you're going to get caught up in it in November. I'm wondering why Trump is wasting these precious days before the election talking about ballrooms and not about things like making lunch less expensive. It's a missed opportunity. Smart candidates out there up for election this year, they sure as hell are talking about it.
22: You make a great point, Scott. You know, this now fight we have with Canada, right? There's a lot of car parts that are going to be affected by it. Well, who does that affect? Michigan. You have a tough Senate race in Michigan. The ranchers are upset that we're going to talk about next half hour about the imports of bringing in cattle and beef. Who does that hurt? Iowa farmers, Texas farmers, Kansas farmers, Ohio farmers. Those are, you know, neck and neck Senate races. Who in the Trump administration is looking at this politically? Because everything he's doing is going against his voters in these swing states.
23: Add Wisconsin to the list. We're in the most competitive U.S. House race held by a Republican. The Democrats have nominated, drum roll, please, a dairy farmer in Iowa, where three of the four Republican-held seats in the U.S. House could flip in Iowa, of all places. And I'll note this in closing. The Democratic candidate for governor talked about school lunch prices today and how he wants to do universal free lunch and make the federal taxpayers chip in to help Iowa out.
22: No, it's a real deal. He's clearly knows what he's doing. He's the president, but a lot of us are scratching our heads over the strategy of all this, and a lot of Republicans are scratching their heads too. Scott McFarland, Substack, YouTube, you see him everywhere, and he's with every he's with us every Monday. Scott, thanks for your insight as always. Have a good week. We'll talk to you next Monday.
23: You too, McGraw.
22: You got it. Scott McFarland with us every single Monday. Stay right there. We're going to talk to farming association about cattle prices and the imported beef that President Trump plans to import, the 300 metric tons of beef. A lot of ranchers, a lot of farmers, a lot of senators, Republican senators from cattle country, not happy with this. We will do a deep dive with that coming up here. And then next hour, oh my goodness, do you want a story? We found a story of one man's journey. He went on a Christian ministry into the rainforests of the Amazon. And what happened to him is you are not going to believe this story. It's a story in which we tracked down and we invited him on. And the man's name is Daniel Everett. It is an unbelievable story. And we're going to talk to him coming up in hour number two. Stay right there. America at Night. Just getting started. Back in a moment.
0: America at Night with McGraw-Millhaven.

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12: 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It appears by its own numbers, the U.S. government seems insolvent. 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
5: All right, don't forget the phone number is 1-844-2-McGraw, 1-844-262-4729. We've got text messages. We got phone calls. Any during the interviews, you can text, and I'll try and work those questions and or comments into the conversation. So that's the plan. News tonight, we talked about the big news as we were coming on the air. This Supreme Court has issued an emergency order allowing President Trump to move forward for now with his plans to restrict mail-in voting. I've read this thing three or four times. It is awfully convoluted, and it is very confusing. And apparently he wants to create some type of state-by-state list of U.S. citizens to help monitor voter rolls for non-citizens. And he wants to put a lot of this on the onus of the Postal Service. Now, my one question is, I'm not so sure the Postal Service is in a position to handle more volume. They're really not doing well these days. There's all sorts of troubles with the Postal Service. I don't know about you, but the post office is they need workers dramatically. My mail some days doesn't come, and if it does, it comes late, and sometimes it comes all janky and all, you know, ripped to shreds. And so it is, lots of people are complaining about the Postal Service. And then I live in a populated area. What about if you live in a rural area? Talk to them about their Postal Service, and there's all sorts of problems with the Postal Service. They are not happy. And that's why in some counties in Nebraska, they have some counties, just the whole thing is mail-in ballots. So, you can't drive, 2 hours to go vote. Every single time you want to go vote for dog catcher in the primary, and then you got the local elections, and then you got the regional elections, and then you got the state primaries, and then the federal primaries. And I mean, it can be a disaster. So mail-in voting might sound like a good idea, or, making it harder to mail-in ballot with the post office. But I'm not so sure they're the ones who are the ones who have the capacity, the bandwidth to handle this. But we'll wait and see how this all turns out. Very confusing ruling by the Supreme Court today. But in the end, nothing changes, I guess, for now. All right, stay right there. We'll talk to a cattle rancher. What are the cattle ranchers saying about...
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16: When you need to know, your weather is on KNSI. Now your local forecast from the Hanson Paving Weather Center.
20: Partly cloudy skies tonight with a slight chance of thunderstorms. Lows dip down to about 64. South winds 5 to 10 miles per hour. A mix of clouds and sun again tomorrow. Slight chance of thunderstorms. Highs around 86. Lows dip down to about 63. Tomorrow night, clear skies. I'm Staff Meteorologist Paul Trombley on KNSI. Right now, it's 75 degrees.
21: Fox News, I'm Ted Lindner. The Trump administration set new sanctions against Iran and its economic partners, calling it an economic D-Day. As talks over reopening the Strait of Hormuz remain stalled. War Secretary Pete Hegseth.
22: If Iran is foolish enough to overplay their hand or
0: mess with the American military. We'll do what we need to do.
21: Iran says it'll respond harshly. In South Carolina, Republican Senate nominees Congressman Ralph Norman and Senator Darlene Graham inching closer to their runoff election Tuesday. Congressman Norman on Fox talking about what sets him apart from Darlene Graham.
1: I've got a solid record I'm running on. She's an unknown. And you really can't make the argument that just because she's kin to Lindsey, that she should all of a sudden inherit a six-year job, that there is no training on the job.
21: Following her brother, Senator Lindsey Graham's passing, Darlene stepped in to carry out the remainder of his term and has been endorsed by the president. 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
1: All right. On Friday, President Trump announced that he is going to sign an emergency 90-day tariff waiver on up to 300 metric tons of imported foreign beef aimed at driving down retail meat prices by 25%. And that scream you heard were not from liberals, but were from cattle ranchers up and down the dial, coast to coast, complaining that that's not what needs to be done. Dr. John Boyd is going to join us. He's a fourth-generation farmer. He's also the president and founder of an organization called National Black Farmers Association. John Boyd, welcome to America at Night. Thanks for joining us.
2: Thank you so much for having me. I really appreciate it.
1: Put into perspective, how much is 300 metric tons of imported beef? What would that do to prices? How long would that last? How long does 300 metric tons take to be used by the American public?
2: Well, that's a lot of beef, and the issue that we have with it is the president didn't make clear where the beef was coming from, and we're not too sure that it's going to lower any prices in the grocery store for the American consumer. But he's asking us to take a 25% hit, you know, when they sell the beef, they want farmers, U.S. farmers, to sell at 25% less. And, you know, this is trimmings, really, that's used in hamburgers like you eat at McDonald's and Burger King and all of these fast food places is what they're importing in. So it's not top quality beef. And, you know, there was a recall that was done on 30,000 pounds of beef that came from Argentina, and that was in the state of Florida and Texas. So that they recall that beef. So it appears that it's not good beef. And here you ask an American cattleman that's put in a lot of work to raise this beef, you know, to take 25% reduction. So it's really a slap in the face to us for American farmers at this particular time. And we have so many farmers losing their farm, you know, so we just hate to see it coming right now.
1: How would that work? Would you just automatically charge 25% less? How would that work?
2: No, when you sell it, a lot of farmers sell at local markets, like I sell at a local market, which is and it takes the price down to 25% is what the president is proposing to do. And we believe that it only helps the meat packers, you know, JBS and some of the other larger beef packers.
1: Because what, those savings aren't going to be passed on to the consumer?
2: I don't think they'd be passed on to the consumer. I think it's a play for the meat packers. You know, it allows them to buy cheaper beef and process it, but we're not sure if that cheaper price is going to wind up in your local grocery store around the country. But that's what America's farmers are clearly saying.
1: All right, John Boyd, why are beef prices so high?
2: Well, there's a shortage. There's a shortage in American beef, and we're at the lowest point in since the 60s. And how many hoofs are on the ground? You know, how many calves and cows are on the ground here in the United States? So a lot of farmers sold out during a time where there was a heavy drought here in the United States. And also farmers are getting older, so there's not a lot of young people taking over the family farms. And that's hurting the population as well. And the administration needs to invest in new and beginning farmers and help those farmers that are raising beef cattle now. So we think that the monies that the president is putting out there in places like Argentina, you know, $40 billion. He was on television this morning saying how bad, you know, the Argentina farmers are doing and they're really hurting and dying or something like that is the quote he used. But American farmers are hurting, and someone needs to tell that to the president. And we're losing our farms at record numbers. You know, 77 farmers go out of business every day here in the United States. And to hear the president be more concerned about Argentina farmers than here at home, we really see that as a real low blow for America's farmers.
1: John Boyd, president of the National Black Farmers Association, are you out in the wilderness, or do you have the support of cattle ranchers and cattle association across the country? I mean, are you all saying the same thing?
2: For one time, we are. For one time, yes. Everybody's on the same page, and I watched and I read some of the statements that are out there from various organizations, and we are definitely, I would say, probably for the first time in a very, very long time, all on the same page and saying the same thing, that this was not a good decision on behalf of the administration. It's just bad to see it coming. And we produce, to me, America's beef cattle farmers produce the best beef in the world. I'm going to come right out and say it. And these guys have been out here doing the hard work. They know how to raise top quality beef. And we need to be supporting America's farmers here at home and putting them first. Not just say it, but to do it, you know? And we also would like to see the president and the White House come out with a complete farm moratorium, because we're saying that farmers shouldn't be losing their farm due to decisions like this. You know, when we ask to sell beef cattle 25% lower, we shouldn't be on the auction block, you know, because the tariffs and the war and high input costs, diesel fuel and fertilizer and all these things that are really, really hurting America's farmers. We're saying that those farmers should not be foreclosed on right now. It should be a complete farm moratorium.
1: But if beef prices are so high, John Boyd, and they are so high, I would think cattle ranchers are swimming in profits now, just like the oil company, right? Gas prices are up. This should be the best you've ever seen as a cattle rancher with these prices so high.
2: It's not. And when we go, you know, most farmers have to have farm operating money. And, you know, for the first time, when you add the numbers, it's just not there. You know, last year I had $3 diesel fuel. This year I got $5 and $6 diesel fuel. Last year I was $200 cheaper per metric ton for fertilizer. Those are two input costs that I can tell you right now what the price of beef is. Those input costs certainly outweigh that by a larger scale. So a lot of people think farmers are doing great, and that may be the reason why there's such a bad perception out there. We had the highest input cost probably in history for America's farmers and ranchers out here. So it's a bad time for us.
1: Well, gas prices aren't going down anytime soon, and fertilizer costs aren't going anytime soon. But beef prices are, at least for the short term. Let's talk about rebuilding the herd. What do you have to do as a rancher to rebuild the herd to get prices, beef prices, more in line? What has to happen?
2: Well, first, you would have to get farmers to keep some of the what we call heifers that we would normally sell. We would have to turn them out and breed them. So that's a 1 year process. And that's why I was saying if we could get some sort of initiative to support, some smaller scale producers and also feed over the winter is an issue, too, for us. And it is for me. But we have to find a way to put more hoofs on the ground. And that means support America's cattlemen and ranchers that are out there, generational farmers that know how to do this. And also invest in new and beginning farmers. Those are the young people that are coming on. Let's put them out there with some smaller herds and get some more hosts on the ground. So that we have to invest in that, and we have to make it an initiative. Selling the whole herd due to a drought or a farmer getting out of business and don't have the next generation in place to take over that. And like I said, it takes 1 year. That's what I was explaining. From the time the cow is pregnant, so I'm talking layman terms, and then has the calf. That's a year process. So we need to start now, and administration should start now. And instead of investing and buying beef, you know, we have issues with screwworm and some of these other things that haven't even been resolved yet, and reopening up the gates, purchasing beef. And like I said, the president wasn't clear on where the beef is coming from. So there's some concerns there that we need to look at.
1: How long does it take once a cow is birthed or born? How long before you can bring it to market?
2: I would say most of the young calves are about between 300 and 500 pounds, and that's about 6 months, about a 6 month process.
1: Oh,
2: and so those, that's top quality beef for about 6 months, and most tender beef is between 300 and 500 pounds.
1: Yeah, interesting. Let's talk. You own a farm, a 1,500 yes. acre farm in Virginia. You have beef, you have cattle, you grow soybean, yes. corn, wheat. Tell me about the yes. soybeans. What's the soybean prices doing these days?
2: They ain't doing much. I got to say it in farm language for you. The dog ain't hunting, you know, and that's the problem that we have. So we have these high input costs, and then most people. And maybe the listeners of your show.

0: to do a lot with the relationship. Like right now with the issue with Canada, you know, they have fertilizer and potash and stuff that we need. And then there's tit for tat with the president in Canada right now.
1: Yeah. So are you telling me that, that the soybean prices or the amount of bushel Canada is buying isn't what it used to be? It hasn't rebounded to what it was?
0: No, it has not. No, especially China has not rebounded. There's been a lot of promises. China is going to say, you know, said that they're going to buy this certain amount of soybeans, and it just hasn't happened. It just hasn't happened. And I think that's what hurts us as well.
1: Yeah. Dr. John Boyd, he's a fourth-generation farmer. He's also founder and president of an organization called the National Black Farmers Association. If he sounds familiar, you've seen him on 60 Minutes, Nightline, as well as a whole host of other news programs. Dr. Boyd, let me ask you this question. There was a story out tonight, I think it was Wall Street Journal, that talked about the price of an acre is through the roof. So how can it be that farming is having such a tough time and yet land prices are through the roof? Take me through that.
0: Yes. Well, but you have conglomerates buying it. So you have wealthy people buying it, corporations purchasing farmland. They're doing all this stuff with these data centers that's running the price of land up per acre. When I was buying land in my local township here, I can get it for $2,000 to $3,500 an acre. And now it's upward towards $20,000 an acre. We have 9 data centers in my local county. So there has to be something done in the United States with the data centers running up land prices, because farmers aren't going to be able to buy good farm ground. And that's how we get raises. We don't get raises with prices of bush and all this stuff. We wait for a good piece of farm ground to come available that we know produces good acreage, and we try to go to our local banker and buy adjoining lands and expand our operations and increase amount of bushels and things that way. So this is really taking America's farmers out of the game with these data centers. And like I said, large corporations purchasing land. We got China purchasing land. In my opinion, they shouldn't be able to buy land in the United States. We can't buy any in China. So there's a lot of issues that we should be looking at there.
1: Mm. And you're saying that the demand for this farmland to turn it into non-farmland, right? So a farmer goes away, non-farm person buys it, and so you're taking that acreage out of the farm community. Yeah.
0: Yes. Yeah. We're taking that out of crop production, out of grazing land for cattle. All the stuff that we need, you know, right now, new farmers can't afford to buy land at those prices. You know, how are we going to put new and beginning farmers on the ground and get them farming operation up and going at $20,000 an acre? It's not feasible, people. So there's a lot of things that don't make the nightly news is really taking, in my opinion, taking our country in the wrong way, you know?
1: Yeah. Last question.
0: We gotta say, you know, support American farmers. And, you know, we certainly need it. You know, we got 300 pending farm foreclosures. And I spoke about we need a farm moratorium from the administration. We need it now. And I think that's something the president could do with the stroke of the pen. Now, that's something he's pretty good at now. He'll put his executive order up and sign it and show everybody a damn good look. How about doing that for America's farmers? You know, saying, "Hey, I'm not going to foreclose on. I'm not going to allow another farmer to lose another acre of land in this country, while we've been faced with tariffs and high input costs, the war, and all this stuff. How about putting a halt on farm foreclosures? And Bill Clinton did it in the 90s, so it can be done. And I hope that someone is listening that has some inside track to this administration and take that straight to them, because it's desperately needing. We're losing a lot of farms at auctions and through bank sales. So it's government sales and banks, private bank sales. We have a farmer in Texas, 20,000 acres. We're trying to keep him on a farm there. So there's a lot of farmers just facing foreclosure right now.
1: Yeah, well, in that instance, President Trump signs an executive order, an emergency 90-day tariff to bring in up to three.

0: 300 metric tons of foreign beef to drive down meat costs to the detriment of the American farmer. Dr. John Boyd, president and founder of the National Black Farmers Association. Thank you for your time, sir. Good luck. Hang in there.
1: Thank you so much for having me.
0: You got it. America at Night, back in a moment.
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0: From the text line, 1-844-2-McGraw, 1-844-262-4729. Kudos to you and your guest. I'm a cattle rancher, a Trump supporter no more. I can't believe he would sell us down the river for a quick fix. We need real help as a cattle rancher. This does nothing but prolong the problem. Oh, how about that? And this one from, looks like it's Washington. You want more people raising cattle, but no imported beef. Well, that's not me. I would think the cattle ranchers are the ones who are complaining about the imported beef. And I think the cattle rancher, the farmer, brought up a good point. You sell it to the meat packing plants at a reduced cost, but will the meat packing plants then pass those savings on to the customer? Or will he just get cheaper beef and then process the beef and then have it come out the other side with the same price? So thus, the meat packers are the ones making all the money and the foreign beef suppliers make all the money and the American farmers are stuck holding the bag. It's a legitimate question. We'll wait and see how it all turns out. Stay right there. Our executive director is Alex Hinton. Our engineer tonight is Richard Good. I'm McGraw Millhaven, and this is America at Night on Westwood One.
19: The U.S. Treasury quietly released its official financial report for 2025. It appears by its own numbers, the U.S. government seems insolvent. It's reported that the Treasury shows about $6 trillion in assets and over $47 trillion in liabilities. Add it all up, and it looks like the U.S. owes more than $130 trillion it doesn't have. If that were a family, they'd earn $52,000 a year, spend $73,000, and already be more than $1 million underwater. Any accountant would call that insolvent. So how does the government fix this?
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30: Targeting Iran's trading partners. I'm Lisa Lacera, Fox News. The Trump administration is rolling out new sanctions intended to isolate Iran's economy.
31: All countries, companies, and financial institutions with links to Iran are on the clock.
32: An economic engagement of any kind
1: with this murderous regime will expose those responsible to the full reach of American power.
31: Treasury Secretary Scott Bessent says those consequences could include secondary sanctions and isolation from the U.S. economy.
1: No nation should expect to enjoy the rewards of our system while helping those who seek to destroy it.
31: Bessent did not publicly share timelines or deadlines for U.S. partners to cut ties with Iran.
30: Fox's Jared Halpern of the White House. Canada reportedly is set to announce retaliatory tariffs against the U.S. tomorrow, according to the Associated Press. President Trump escalated the trade war with Canada earlier today, telling leaders to fall in line or face consequences far worse than tariffs already imposed, and threatening new 50% tariffs on Canadian vehicles, auto parts, and steel. Crews fighting a fast-moving wildfire in northwestern Nevada that's forced thousands from their homes.
2: Truckee Meadows Fire District Chief Richard Edwards revealing the Hawk Fire northwest of Reno is more than 15,000 acres and 27% contained, noting evacuations have been reduced.
3: People under a go-now evacuation are 23,000. Those under a get-set evacuation are 40,000.
2: Crews are canvassing areas impacted by the inferno, which ignited Saturday.
3: They did discover 32 destroyed homes and 6 damaged homes.
2: 900 personnel from at least 15 states, New Zealand, and Australia are helping to battle the flames.
30: Fox's Kristen Goodwin. Officials say they know the fire was human-caused, but are still investigating whether it was intentional. 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
30: Indiana's governor calling for an investigation as thousands remain without power in northwest Indiana 2 weeks after a storm.
10: Indiana Governor Mike Braun is calling for an investigation into Northern Indiana Public Service Company 13 days after a severe storm with powerful winds damaged several communities, including the city of Gary, where many are still in the dark. Braun directing the state to file a complaint and to investigate NIPSCO. The governor, in a statement, also emphasizing that the crews on the ground, including some from outstate, have done an extraordinary job, though saying that NIPSCO management has failed to deliver adequate solutions and failed Hoosiers. Jeff Manosso, Fox News.
30: The power company says it hopes to get all power restored by tomorrow. Nearly 25 years later, another victim of the 9/11 attack on New York's World Trade Center has been identified. The adult female, whose name has not been released, pending notification of her family, was identified using genetic genealogy. California's attorney general has called off a planned meeting with Paramount executives.
28: Rob Bonta was set to sit down with the company Monday for preliminary settlement talks over the state's lawsuit seeking to block David Ellison's $111 billion acquisition of Warner Brothers Discovery. But Bonta pulled the plug late Sunday, accusing Paramount of misrepresenting a Friday meeting, according to the New York Times. Bonta is leading a coalition of 12 states challenging the Paramount-Warner Brothers Discovery merger, arguing it would give the company too much power. Multiple sources over the weekend reported that Paramount is looking at Texas, Tennessee, and Georgia as the shortlisted relocation states if a settlement isn't reached by October 1st. Michelle Polino, Fox News.
30: At the box office this weekend, Spider-Man Brand New Day on top for a fourth straight week, adding another $39 million. Insidious out of the further in second with $25 million. And The Odyssey in third. I'm Lee Silicera. This is Fox News.
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13: When you need to know, your weather is on KNSI. Now your local forecast from the Hanson Paving Weather Center.
14: Slight chance of thunderstorms tonight. Otherwise, mainly cloudy skies. Lows dip down to about 64. South winds around 5 miles per hour. Slight chance for storms tomorrow. Highs level off around 86. A blend of clouds and sun. 63 tomorrow night. I'm Staff Meteorologist Paul Frombly on KNSI. Right now, it's 70 degrees.
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16: Got a wonderful story of redemption. Another guy who walked the Appalachian Trail. And so, you know, we try and find interesting stories. Well, this one. Oh, this one is going to curl your toes. It is a story of a man in 1970s. Who left the comforts of America to journey to the African Amazon rainforest to bring Christianity to a group of humans who are basically cut off from the rest of the world, and that's how the story starts. And you're gonna wait till you find out where this thing ends up. It's gonna be pretty crazy. And then, of course, we're gonna do open phones next hour. A lot to get to with open phones, and of course, we can chew on the news that the Supreme Court ruled late today about the Supreme Court and mail-in voting. We can try and chew on that. Also, the sanctions on Iran seem more like don't really seem to be like economic D-Day. It's more of a you better or else, a warning shot, according to Scott Bessent. He acknowledged it was more of a warning shot. And then, of course, we got the tariffs with Canada. We can get into all of that. Next hour here on America at Night. And then don't forget the phone calls, the text messages, and everything else, the voicemails, all with the phone numbers 1-844-2-McGraw, 1-844-262-4729. Text in during the interviews. I'll try and work those questions into the conversation, and then we will go from there. That's the way the game is played. It is America at Night with me, I'm McGraw Millhaven. Each and every night, we thank you for putting up with us and letting us entertain you each and every night. It truly is a labor of love. Stay right there. An unbelievable story of a man and a family who wanted to bring Christianity to a group in the Amazon rainforest. Stay right there. America at Night, back in a moment.
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13: Welcome back to America at Night. We love good stories, and we think we have hit upon an unbelievable story. Welcome to the show, Dr. Daniel Everett. He's a PhD and a renowned linguist, author, and trustee professor of the cognitive sciences and sociology at Bentley University in Massachusetts. He's also the author of the book, Don't Sleep, There Are Snakes. Daniel Everett, professor, welcome to America at Night.
14: Thank you so much for having me. Great to be here.
13: This story has a whole lot of twists and turns. Let's go all the way back to 1977. You are a young evangelical ministry, and you decide to travel to the Brazilian rainforest. Tell me what happened and why did you do this?
14: Well, I was at that time a strong believer, a Christian, an ordained minister, and a missionary with the Wycliffe Bible Translators, and decided to take my entire family to the Brazilian Amazon to translate the Bible for the Pinaha people and hopefully to convert them. Those were my goals at the time.
13: Who are the Pinaha people, and how did you know about them?
14: Well, I learned about them. First of all, they are a small group of only a few hundred people. When I got there, there were less than 200. Today, there are close to 700. That are not related to any other known living language. No one had been able to figure out the grammar of the language, how it worked. And two missionary teams had tried and failed to learn the language and do translation there. So they wrote me because I had done well in my preliminary linguistics courses and asked me if I would be willing to take on this challenge with my family. And I said yes. And I had no idea what a great decision that was going to be for my life at the time.
13: Changed your life. So you go to the Brazilian rainforest and live with the Pinaha tribe. Now, did you just walk in one day? And I mean, how did you walk into a tribe in the Brazilian rainforest in which no one could communicate? How did you do that?
14: Well, the missionary organization that I was with had a man who had visited the tribe a couple of times. He didn't speak the language, but they knew him. And so they flew me in on a small Cessna aircraft. It was just me initially, a 2-hour flight from the nearest city over the jungle in this small Cessna. And we landed among the Pinaha in the early afternoon. I was airsick and mainly wanted a place to throw up, but the people were surrounding the plane. And as soon as I stepped out, they were all over me because they knew that a new person was coming to live with them. And unlike the other missionary, I had a lot of linguistics training. So I started immediately pointing at things and writing down their responses and trying to say things back to them. So within the first hour, I was able to repeat phrases. I didn't really understand what I was talking about. I was just repeating. And to them, I seemed like a very good parrot, I'm sure.
13: When they saw a plane, I'm assuming they're quote-unquote living off the grid. They didn't know what a plane was. They don't have televisions. They don't have phones, right? I mean, you're coming in from a different world, right? You're an alien from Jupiter to them, right?
14: Right. They have no idea about the technology that we have. They got used to planes while I was with them because we flew in and out a couple of times. But they're really the most laid-back people I know. You know, they just know that other cultures are very different and have things they don't have, and they consider those cultures inferior to their own. But they are curious about all the technological things that we bring to the village, or that I brought initially.
13: Did they end up isolated by accident or on purpose?
14: Their isolation was on purpose. You know, today we hear a lot about uncontacted tribes of the Amazon, but that's really not entirely true because most tribes, like the Pinaha, did have contact in the last few hundred years of Brazilian settlement, and they deliberately withdrew and made themselves more isolated because of disease that they caught from that contact or hostile encounters. They really wanted nothing to do with the outside world. But at this point in their history, there was no way to avoid it. It wasn't just me. It was river traders coming up to up their river to look for Brazil wood or Brazil nuts and other kinds of natural products. So they were getting a lot of contact. When I say a lot, I mean, you know, maybe once a month. But they were aware that there was a world outside of their jungle.
13: Okay, Professor Daniel Everett, you go there, you bring your family there, and the goal was to convert them to Christianity. I can only imagine the Herculean task, but what happens on the way in this missionary?
14: Well, you know, when you try to tell people about a new character such as Jesus that they've never heard of, among many hunter-gatherers, their assumption is that you know what you're talking about and you have firsthand experience with what you're talking about, because that's the way they are. They talk about things they have firsthand experience with. So when you start telling them about Jesus, first of all, he's not American and he's not Peter Ha. What is he? He was a first century rabbi in the Middle East, and that brings its own baggage to try to explain what he was doing then. So one of the questions they asked me right away was, what did Jesus look like? Was he brown or was he white? What did he look like to you? And I said, well, I've never seen him. And they said, well, what did your father think? Your father saw him, surely. And I said, no, my father didn't see him. And they said, well, who do you know who saw this guy? And I said, I don't know anyone who saw him. For them, that's just bizarre. I mean, they understand that there are reliable witnesses and that somebody can come back from the jungle and tell them a story about something they haven't seen. So they understand this, but they expect the person telling the story to have some sort of chain of evidence that takes him back to an original witness or something. And they were not convinced by my story at all.
13: Pretty extraordinary. How long did it take you before you were able to converse on that level with them?
14: Trying every day, working hard every day. I used to begin my day about 5 in the morning, hauling up water for my family from the river. And then I would start immediately. If you don't start right away, they're all gone because they have to go hunt and gather. So I would promise to feed the family of the person who would stay and work with me on the language. And I would work 2 hours a day on the language with a native speaker, and then I would spend the rest of the day practicing the language. And doing that, within a few months, I could communicate basic things. It took me about a year to get fluent enough to say pretty much what I wanted to say in the language.
13: What did your, I mean, talk about an extraordinary wife who follows you to the Brazilian rainforest. How did she handle this, and how did your kids handle this?
14: Well, my wife, I was never concerned about how she would handle it. She was born in the U.S., but she was raised in Brazil, and her parents were missionaries doing the same kind of work. So she was raised in and already spoke another Amazonian tribal language. My children, who are very successful, well-adapted adults today, were 9 months old, 3 years old, and 6 years old when we went in. And their response to me today, when I asked them how they coped with it, they said, well, we just looked at you and Mom, and as long as you guys didn't seem afraid and you seemed to be in control, we were okay. But they rapidly made friends among the Pitahã. The children made friends very, very quickly.
13: Interesting. Daniel Everett is our guest. His book is Don't Sleep, There Are Snakes, Life and Environment in the Amazonian Jungle and Language. That's the other book. Okay, so Dr. Daniel Everett is a renowned linguist and author and trustee professor of cognitive sciences and sociology at Bentley University in Massachusetts. In 1977, he goes down to the Brazilian rainforest to bring Christianity to the Pitahã tribe. Once you start talking to them, and once you start talking to them about Christianity, what happens to you?
14: Well, it was a struggle. I had the naive idea, I was only 25, and I had the naive idea that the message of the gospel was so powerful that people would accept it right away, but they weren't even interested. This was some idea or philosophy that we Americans had that they had never heard of from any of the Brazilians they had contact with. And they didn't know anything about me. There was really no reason for them to believe it. And they didn't understand the story. There was, you know, the story of the gospel and Jesus is really complex. The Western civilization has had 2,000 years to try to understand this story. And I wouldn't say that it's understood well by people right now. So they would ask questions. They were intrigued. They liked me. They liked my family. We did medical work there, and they appreciated that very much. So they would come, and they were curious, but they were growing more and more skeptical, and they were getting to the idea that they understood that if they believed the gospel, the Bible, they would have to change their behavior. This seemed to be what they were drawing from it, and they didn't see any reason to change their behavior for some story that came from who knows where that there were no eyewitnesses of. So they were, you know, they rejected it, which was hard on me because, you know, that's why I was there.
13: Yeah. How long did you live with them?
14: I lived in the jungle with my family for about 8 full years.
13: And in those 8 years, you consistently tried to convert them to Christianity?
14: For the first 6 years, I did, you know, living there. I would come in with my family. There was a time or two that we spent the whole year in, but most of the time we spent 3 to 6 months in the village and the rest of the year outside the village. And I would regroup and get my ideas together and be ready to try new things. But it just never made sense to them. And as I started to think about it, their questions were very good. They were honest. They were empirical. I was, by that time, doing a graduate program in linguistics, doing a PhD in linguistics and learning more about scientific thought and scientific reasoning. And I thought, you know, these people are scientists. They want to see data. They want to ask you probing questions and figure out if you really know what you're talking about. And I had to conclude that given their very precise questions, I really didn't have the answers that they were looking for.
13: Did they have their own God, their own idols, their own higher being, or no?
14: No. They have a fine line between fact and fiction, and I think some of that is, you know, so they'll claim to see entities in the jungle that are like people but aren't people. And when I was a missionary, I called those spirits. But now I realize they're not spirits. They're just labels they give to things that they saw but don't understand. So they might have seen a shadow run behind a tree, and then they think, well, maybe that was somebody from another village or another planet. You know, I mean, they don't believe in planets, but God wasn't part of it. They're the original tribe of anarchists and atheists. I've never read of, in all my years of study, another group that has absolutely no concept of God and no interest in God, no concept of the world being created. Everything has always been the way it is. And the reason for that is, again, they require evidence. You know, I asked them one time, who created the world? And they said, what do you mean? I said, well, there was a time when there were no trees, and how did the trees come about? And they said, you saw a time when there were no trees? I said, I never saw that, but that's what science tells us. And they said, yeah, we don't believe like that. Trees are here. They've always been here. There was no need for anybody to create any of this stuff.
13: Dr. Daniel Everett, PhD at Bentley University in Massachusetts, a former Christian missionary. If you think you know where this story is going, you are wrong. Hold that thought. We'll come back more with Dr. Daniel Everett, PhD. His book is called Don't.
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20: When you need to know, your weather is on KNSI. Now your local forecast from the Hanson Paving Weather Center.
21: Slight chance of thunderstorms tonight, otherwise mainly cloudy skies. Lows dip down to about 64. South winds around 5 miles per hour. Slight chance for storms tomorrow. Highs level off around 86, a blend of clouds and sun. 63 tomorrow night. I'm Staff Meteorologist Paul Frombly on KNSI. Right now, it's 70 degrees.
22: News. I'm Sue Guzman. The Trump administration announcing new sanctions against Iran and its economic partners as talks over reopening the Strait of Hormuz remain stalled. War Secretary Pete Hegseth warning that new sanctions don't rule out more strikes against Iran.
23: If Iran is foolish enough to overplay their hand or mess with the American military, we'll do what we need to do.
22: Iran vowing it'll respond harshly and warns any country's support for the sanctions will be seen as an act of war. Tens of thousands of foreigners could soon lose business and tourism visas as part of an immigration crackdown by the Trump administration.
24: The State Department spokesman says the department is coordinating with Homeland Security to identify and revoke the non-immigrant visas of foreigners who came to the U.S. claiming to be short-term visitors, but then filed for asylum to stay permanently.
22: Fox's Jared Halpern. 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
1: We have discovered an unbelievable story of a young missionary, Daniel Everett, who took his family into the Brazilian Amazon rainforest to convert a isolated tribe to Christianity. And a funny thing happened along the way. Dr. Daniel Everett is our guest. His book is called Don't Sleep, There Are Snakes, Life and Environment in the Amazon Jungle. He has a new book coming out here at some point in the relatively near future. We have to get him back on to plug that book when it comes. So Daniel Everett, professor, when after 8 years, you didn't convert them to Christianity. They converted you?
2: Yes, that's right. I was reading my translation of the Gospel of Luke into their language, and a man was helping me, and Luke starts out with all of these, with the genealogy, and it's all these begats and begat. And the guy sitting there trying his very best to understand me, and he said, I don't know them, you don't know them, so why are we talking about them? And I thought to myself, well, that's a very good point, actually. And as I talked to them and my friendship with them expanded, and I began to use some of my reasoning on my own beliefs, I began to be persuaded that, in fact, they had better evidence for their beliefs than I had for mine. And I kept this to myself. You know, if you're a missionary being supported by churches in the U.S. and you suddenly say, I don't believe this stuff anymore, well, you're out of employment. Nobody wants to support an atheist missionary. So I kept it to myself, and I struggled with this. There are verses in the Bible that said, Lord, I believe, help mine unbelief. And I prayed about that, but it wasn't resolving things. And I began finally to realize that I was going to have to do the honest and ethical thing and come out and tell people I no longer believed. This process took a few years, at least 2 years. And finally, I did come out, and I let people know that I didn't believe in this stuff anymore. And by that time, I was a professor in a Brazilian university lecturing in Portuguese and going back and forth between the Brazilian university and the state of São Paulo and the jungle, which is about as far as Florida to Washington State.
1: What'd your wife think of this transformation?
2: Well, when I told her, she basically walked out of the house, and we never lived together again. We're divorced now, but that was the end of our relationship when I told her that.
1: Yeah, so she didn't see what you saw.
2: No, she just thought that I was giving up too easily and that I wasn't cut out for this work and that she had misjudged me.
1: Interesting. What was the reaction to some of your other friends and family when you made this announcement?
2: Well, all of my Christian friends just stopped talking to me, and they've never talked to me since. It's been a couple of decades now, and they don't have anything to do with me. They cut me off entirely. That was before the word canceled, I guess, came into being. My children were very divided about it. My one son and one daughter stopped talking to me for about 2 years, and my middle daughter did keep up a relationship with me. But now we're good friends, and we text each other every day, and we couldn't be closer. We're all of us are very close.
1: Interesting. What type of relationship do you have with the tribe in Brazil? You can't text them. They're not on Facebook. Do you still keep in contact with them in any way, shape, or form?
2: Yes, I do. There are a number of ways I keep in contact with them. One, my ex-wife still lives very close to their village in the Trans-Amazon, on the Trans-Amazon Highway. And when they visit her, which they frequently do, she sends me videos, and they ask me questions, and I answer them, and I send videos back, all talking in their language. So I stay in pretty good contact with them that way. They're facing a lot of difficulties right now in the environment. But I used to go back from 1977 till 2013. That's quite a while. I was there every year for several months. Since 2013, I've only been back one time, and that has to do with a lot of the disease and conflict in the area and the Brazilian government's desire to severely limit access to their villages.
1: Interesting. Professor, I want to ask you about Noam Chomsky, because Noam Chomsky gets involved in this story. But before we go there, can you just give us a little sense of what their language sounds like? Can you talk to us in their language to give us a sense of what it's like?
2: Sure. If I wanted to tell you to speak to me in Pidaha, don't speak to me in a crooked language, I would say, so that just means don't talk to me with a crooked head, talk to me with a straight head. My name is Dan.
1: And you figured that out?
2: Yes. In fact, I do demonstrations today. Some of them are on the internet, called monolingual demonstrations, where I show groups of people, in particular linguists, how you can learn a language with no other language in common. And that's what I did every day for decades.
1: Right, because there was no Rosetta Stone. There wasn't a third connection in anywhere, shape, or form.
2: Right. You can't ask them, how do you say this in Portuguese, because they don't speak Portuguese. And you certainly can't ask them in English, because they really don't speak English. So you have to figure out the phrases in their language to be able to ask them questions about their language. So one of the first phrases I got, which was the beginning of my serious language learning, was Hego Kaisigiahi, which means, what is that? And if you can't ask what is that, you're kind of you're going to struggle a lot harder. So you have to just listen when people are talking, and that must mean what is that? And then you try it out, and it works, and you're in business.
1: What is that? Say that again.
2: Hego Kaisigiahi.
1: Wow. Okay. Now, in this 8 years you spent with them and this connection you made with this Brazilian tribe, as a linguist, you realized some interesting things about their language, and you came back to the world to tell the world what you learned about this language, and that upset Noam Chomsky. Take me through this part of the story.
2: Yes. Well, I knew Noam pretty well, because in 84, 85, I had an office right next to his at MIT. I was a visiting scholar at MIT that year. But I wrote this long article that I published in the journal Current Anthropology, in which I argued that they did not have recursion. And Chomsky had just claimed a couple of years before that human language's core element is recursion. So if you find a language that doesn't have it, he's wrong. And that started a debate that's been going on for two decades now. But I think people are starting to come around. Many are and have already. But Chomsky's called me a charlatan. I wrote him one time and said, why did you call me a charlatan? Aren't you ashamed of yourself? And he said, you should be ashamed of yourself. You know you can't possibly be right when you say these things. So that was the level of discussion that we had. But it caused a tremendous controversy. But I guess, in science, that shouldn't be too shocking. You make a claim that somebody far better known than you are, widely respected around the world, is wrong about one of the main claims that they have made. And, people are going to react. Who is this guy? There's a fine line in science between being really good at science and being a crackpot. I think people put me on the wrong side of that line for a long time. Many subsequent visits by researchers from Stanford, MIT, Columbia University have strongly supported my claims. So that's been very good.
1: Well, and in science, as we know with Galileo, right, you say something that's crazy, and then 500 years later, they realize you might have a point there. But Noam Chomsky, just so we're understanding, this is the well-known ultra-liberal Noam Chomsky. That's the same person we're talking about.
2: Yes, the person that the New York Times called the most important intellectual alive, whose words are received like holy writ by people on the far left. I have had so many conversations with Noam and so many exchanges by email and been attacked by so many of his colleagues that I got to know him even better than I had ever wanted to know him.
1: Yeah, surprising that he wouldn't be more open to discussion or debate about a philosophy, being that he claims to be sort of liberal and open to all sorts of different ideas. But let me ask you, what was the controversy over? What is recursion, and why is this the hill so many people want to die on when it comes to language?
2: Well, recursion is the property of something appearing in something like itself. So you take a noun like truck, and then take another noun like driver. Okay, it's two nouns. I can put them together to form another noun, truck driver. And when I do that, that's recursion, because I put two nouns inside a noun. Or I can say, John spoke. Okay, no recursion there. But I could also say, John said that Bill spoke. And that has recursion, because the sentence Bill spoke is inside the sentence John said that. And so Chomsky had the idea that wasn't based on a lot of research, actually, that all languages were built on this concept. And he actually did a lot of writing to explain this. And so when you come along and you say, hey, there are languages that don't work like that, this is

0: This tribe in Brazil does not use recursion when they speak?
1: Yes. 2 years ago, MIT's Department of Brain and Cognitive Sciences had a one-day conference in my honor. And they had about 30 different papers that were, I can't remember the exact number of papers. Actually, it's all on YouTube. They had a number of papers talking about my work and very favorably. And it was a wonderful conference. That was sort of coming, being accepted back into the community in a big way.
0: Daniel Everett, how contentious did this argument or this debate get with Noam Chomsky and his supporters?
1: Well, one of his supporters wrote the Brazilian Indian Agency and said, I should be barred from all contact with indigenous groups of Brazil because I'm a racist. And the reason they said I was a racist is because Chomsky says all languages have X. So if I say this language doesn't have X, X being recursion, then I'm saying they're not human. It couldn't be that Chomsky's wrong. It has to be that I'm making a racist claim. And it took me quite a bit of time and work and effort to clear this up with the Brazilian Indian Agency.
0: Wow. And Noam Chomsky starting to at least acknowledge that there might be a different language out there without recursion, or is he still steadfast in his beliefs?
1: Well, unfortunately, just over a year ago, he had a stroke and he's been in a coma ever since. He's you know, in his mid-90s, late 90s. And but he has thousands of followers, and they most of them really don't like me. So if there are a lot of linguists that like and respect me very much, I would say now a large number of linguists, but there's still a lot that follow Chomsky that consider me to be Darth Vader or something along those lines. And so they're still in the mode of the Empire Strikes Back. And I've had invitations to Oxford University, to universities in Germany. And then at the last minute before I flew over, had the invitations canceled because people protested that this non-believer in Chomsky was going to be corrupting the minds of their students.
0: Dr. Daniel Everett, he is a renowned linguist and the author and a trustee professor of cognitive sciences and sociology at Bentley University in Massachusetts. His book is called Don't Sleep, There Are Snakes. Doctor, what's your new book coming out? Can you give us a plug for the new book?
1: Yes, it's called Born of the River, and it is a collection of stories in the first person that come from my own field research of about 30 different stories from 18 different tribal groups that I've personally conducted research on over the last 50 years. And I'm very excited about it. The stories talk about life and childhood and birth and death and after death. So I think it's the best way to understand Amazonian tribes is through these stories that are told in the new book.
0: And what's the name of the new book?
1: Born of the River.
0: Born of the River. And the website, DanEverettBooks.com. DanEverettBooks.com. Professor, what an unbelievable life you've led. What an unbelievable story. Thank you for sharing it with us. I hope I did it justice. Good luck with the new book. We'll definitely have you back when that comes out. Thank you, sir. Have yourself a great night.
1: Thank you very much. It was an honor.
0: America at Night, back in a moment.
2: Be sure to follow us on Instagram at America_at_night.
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15: From the text line, 1-844-2-McGraw, 1-844-462-4729. Forgot the phone number there for a second. Here's from British Columbia. Man, I wonder what age these tribe people live to be. There's a documentary on it. And it is, it's an extraordinary documentary. What a life this guy's led. And who knew that you'd get death threats because you had a philosophy or a term paper on the language of Amazon tribe. But people hold on to their beliefs. Pretty tough in this country these days. Scott, who formerly banned Scott, says Sotomayor says the Supreme Court of the United States is kicking the can down the road. Rusty's upset. Let's see what he's upset by. Falling beef prices. He says it's a state-by-state issue, apparently. Confused by his comments. From Illinois, please no foreign beef. We're very volatile to mass extinction through the food chain, i.e. salads and peppers from Mexico. Illegals working in U.S. food processing plants with almost monthly recalls since Biden was president. No, this is a very bad idea. Adam from Illinois. Emergency room food poisoning. Here's another one. I thought you said strawberry was going to be on tonight. Yeah, I had to juggle the calendar because of our friend who was on earlier tonight. So we'll get Daryl on here real soon. Daryl's been great. So we'll get to him on here as soon as possible. I only got 3 hours a night. I can do what I can do. All right, it's open phones next hour. We'll take phone calls and text messages. We've got a whole bunch of text messages, a couple of voicemails along the way, and, of course, your phone calls. It is a Monday night, and who knows? There's lots of news out there. Who knows where we're going to end up? But that's the whole idea of late night radio at its best. 1-844-2-McGraw, 1-844-262-4729. Our executive director is Alex Hinton. Our engineer tonight is Richard Good. I'm McGraw Milhaven, and this is America at Night on Westwood One.
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22: Sanctions announced. I'm Sue Guzman, Fox News. The Trump administration announcing sweeping new sanctions against Iran and is warning countries that do business with the Islamic Republic to sever financial ties or face retaliations from the U.S. Fox's Jared Halpern reports.
23: Describing an economic D-Day, Treasury Secretary Scott Bessent says new U.S. sanctions will block all foreign revenue streams to Iran.
24: Our objective is to sever every economic lifeline that sustains this tyrannical regime until Tehran stands alone.
23: Bessent says President Trump and Treasury officials are calling counterparts to deliver timelines for countries to cut ties with Iran or face stiff secondary sanctions.
24: If they do not take action We will do so unilaterally through Treasury authorities.
23: China, Turkey, and the United Arab Emirates are among Iran's largest trading partners. At the White House, Jared Halpern, Fox News.
22: Trade troubles with Canada as the U.S. hits our northern neighbors with massive tariffs on imports. Fox's Lauren Simonetti.
0: The U.S. slapped 50% tariffs on about $20 billion of Canadian goods from hockey sticks to wine after trade talks collapsed late Friday. Now Canada is preparing retaliatory tariffs on U.S. goods. President Trump says, quote, Canada wants the benefits of being a state without being one. They have also charged our great farmers for many years massive amounts of tariffs. No more. Well, the U.S. is Canada's largest trading partner, and U.S. Trade Chief Jamieson Greer says Ottawa walked away from what he calls a pretty good deal.
22: Canadian Prime Minister Mark Carney.
1: We made progress. We did make some progress in recent weeks. In the end, that momentum reversed, and we could not accept what the U.S. had offered, nor could we give what they asked.
22: Canada expected to announce retaliatory tariffs tomorrow. 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
22: Crews are still battling a fast-moving wildfire in northwestern Nevada that has forced thousands from their homes. Fox's Kristen Goodwin is more.
28: Truckee Meadows Fire District Chief Richard Edwards revealing the Hawk Fire northwest of Reno is more than 15,000 acres and 27% contained, noting evacuations have been reduced.
29: People under a go-now evacuation are 23,000. Those under a get-set evacuation are 40,000.
28: Crews are canvassing areas impacted by the inferno, which ignited Saturday.
29: They did discover 32 destroyed homes and 6 damaged homes.
28: 900 personnel from at least 15 states, New Zealand, and Australia are helping to battle the flames.
29: To date, we've had 4 civilian injuries and 3 firefighter injuries.
28: Officials say they know the fire was human-caused, but are still investigating whether it was intentional. Kristen Goodwin, Fox News.
22: Federal judge has postponed a trial for a Libyan man charged in the 1988 bombing of Pan Am Flight 103. The judge citing the discovery of new evidence that defense attorneys want to examine. Jury selection was scheduled to begin Wednesday for the federal trial in Washington for that man who's charged with making the bomb that downed the airplane, killing 270 people, most of them Americans. And a War Secretary Pete Hegseth paying a visit to the Strategic Command headquarters near Omaha, Nebraska today, part of his tour for the rebuilding of American defense manufacturing. He spoke to service members about backing them up with the weapons they need.
30: For too long, we outsourced those capabilities, or we didn't invest in our defense industrial base, and we allowed our defense companies to effectively become appendages of government.
22: His defense rebuilding request comes amid persistent claims that the U.S. weapons stockpile is being depleted. President Trump maintains the U.S. has a, quote, virtually unlimited supply of certain munitions to fight wars. The administration's request for $1.5 trillion for defense spending is still pending in Congress. I'm Sue Guzman. This is Fox News.
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5: When you need to know, your weather is on KNSI. Now your local forecast from the Hanson Paving Weather Center.
6: Overcast tonight with a slight chance for storms. Lows dip down to about 64. Southerly winds around 5 miles per hour. Slight chance of thunderstorms tomorrow. Daytime highs approaching 86. A blend of clouds and sun. Lows dip down to about 63 tomorrow night. I'm staff meteorologist Paul Frobley on KNSI. Right now, it's 66 degrees.
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10: Phones are all yours. 1-844-262-4729. That's 1-844-2-McGraw. 1-844-262-4729. We've got voicemails right around the corner. Got a lot of those coming up. And, of course, we got text messages. Let me give you a little rundown of the news of the day, and then we will sort of go from there. But it has been quite a bit of news over the last 24 to 48 hours. The justices, the Supreme Court, issued an emergency ruling this afternoon allowing President Trump to move forward for now with his plans to restrict mail-in voting. This is a convoluted issue, and I'm certainly not going to try and explain it to you because I read it three times and I still don't quite exactly know what it means. But the justice said Trump could proceed with implementing the executive order that he signed in March, directing the Department of Homeland Security to create a state-by-state list of U.S. citizens. The order also calls on the Postal Service to use its lists provided by the states to determine which voters should be allowed to vote by mail. However, this is convoluted because it really doesn't change anything. They can continue to go down this path, but they're not allowed to implement anything, from what I understand. Also, if this goes into effect, there's going to be lawsuits on top of that. So a lot of convoluted and a lot of panting and a lot of, shall we say, snowflaking, if that's a word, because I don't think it really changes anything. The president did threaten even higher tariffs on Canada exports. As the United States and Canada were once the best of friends, now we edge toward a full-blown tariff war. Canada says they're going to wait until September 8th to announce the retaliatory tariffs. So we'll wait and see what happens there. Treasury Secretary Scott Bessent, right? This was supposed to be the economic D-Day, but according to Scott Bessent, he acknowledged that this was more of a warning shot. People were waiting for serious details, and no real serious details came. The administration billed it as an economic apocalypse for Iran, but today they announced few details. Instead, Bessent acknowledged that this was more of a warning shot and that thus began a period of quiet diplomacy. That was my question. We already have massive sanctions on Iran. How much more can we put on them? President Trump did lift the Iranian oil sanctions a few weeks ago, month or so ago, for a number of weeks, which was strange. But he took the sanctions off the oil, quickly put them back on weeks later after they didn't abide by the memorandum of misunderstanding. So we'll go there. The most complicated, though, is China. China is the one dealing with Iran. And so how much pressure are we going to put on China? How much pressure can we put on China, the largest buyer of Iranian oil? So we'll wait and see how all that turns out. Wildfires continue in the West. 45,000 people were ordered to evacuate their homes along Nevada's western border as wildfires approach the city of Reno. The blaze is known as the Hawk Fire. It's burned more than 15,000 acres since it began on Saturday somewhere in the Sierra Nevada foothills. It seems like the West is burning all over. Late summer, dry conditions, more fires than we know what to do with. So say a little prayer for those people. Let's see here. Indiana is being plummeted by thunderstorms. 30,000 customers across northern Indiana are still without power. About 15 thousand of them live in Gary, Indiana. This story, they've lived without power in Gary, Indiana for, it's coming up on 2 weeks now. This story is heartbreaking. The people in Gary, Indiana, still without power 2 weeks after storms come through. Pretty crazy in and of itself. We talked about the farming prices earlier with the farmer from Virginia. Crop prices have plunged. Most U.S. farms will lose money this year. The Department of Agriculture is struggling to provide basic services to farmers. They, of course, are not happy here with a number of farm states in key states, whether it's Ohio, Iowa, Michigan, Kansas, Texas. So there's a lot of struggling. The ag industry is having a devil of a time, and they sit at some of the key states. We'll see how all that turns out. Let's see what else we got going on here. Oh, yeah, this one's an interesting one. An arbiter ordered the Washington Post to reinstate a columnist, Karen Atta. She was fired over social media posts about Charlie Kirk. And apparently part of their contract says that she was just doing her job and she was fired for it. Then there, according to her contract, she has the opportunity to go to an arbiter. And, yeah, they took it to an arbiter. And the arbiter at the Washington Post said, yeah, you were fired for doing your job. And there's ordered the Washington Post to reinstate her as a columnist. And they got to pay her for back pay. But that was kind of interesting. And then anybody remember Colby Rasmus? Played for the Cardinals for a while. I think he was traded to the Braves for a while. Played about 10 years in the major leagues. His name was Colby Rasmus. Well, Colby Rasmus has a niece named Kinley Rasmus. Also the daughter of a former major league pitcher, Corey Rasmus. Kinley Rasmus is the star of the Little League Baseball World Series. 12-year-old Kinley Rasmus. She is the 25th girl to play in the 79-year history of the tournament. She struck out 8 batters in one game and went 2-for-2 with an RBI triple in the next. Comes from a pretty good baseball family. Her dad is Corey Rasmus. He played in the major leagues. Her uncle is Colby Rasmus, played in the majors for about 10 years. And her cousin, Riker, plays first base on this team. So the team has 2 women who are in the Little League World Series, 2 girls in the Little League World Series. How about that? That's a sweet story. She struck out 8 batters in one game. 12-year-old Kinley Rasmus. How's that for a story? All right, phone number is 1-844-2-McGraw, 1-844-262-4729. We got some phones open for you right now. We'll go to them after the break. America at Night, back in a moment.
8: America at Night with McGraw-Millhaven, where the nation comes to talk.
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1: All right, let's go to the phones here. 1-844-2-McGraw, 1-844-262-4729. We got Catherine in Vancouver. 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
2: Hey.
1: Hi.
2: You know, you can call me uneducated, you can call me stupid. I've heard it all. But I just have this question.
1: Yes.
2: I heard in the courts a while back that you guys ruled that Trump couldn't, you know, charge tariffs. They had to be paid back.
1: Yes. So
2: I don't understand why he's still able to leash this on Canada.
1: Catherine, I would never call you any of those names. And it's actually a legitimate question. How can the Supreme Court rule that President Trump can't just unilaterally add tariffs and that these tariffs had to be paid back? You're absolutely right. It's a legitimate question. The Supreme Court struck down the tariffs under some other act in which he cited as to why he could invoke the tariffs. So the Supreme Court said he couldn't invoke tariffs for that reason. However, and I asked this question earlier today. It isn't like I had this off the top of my tongue. I asked this same question. But according to the Trade Act of 1974, Section 301, mind you, right off the top of my head, the president is allowed to place tariffs in response to countries who have unfair trade practices, human rights, or forced labor. So the administration is claiming that Canada either has unfair trade practices, human rights, or forced labor, and therefore he can invoke tariffs on China.
2: On China?
1: Canada, I'm sorry.
2: Okay, well, that's a good answer.
1: All right. Thank you for the phone call, Catherine. You got it. It's a legitimate question. I suspect the people in Canada are scratching their heads and said, I thought the Supreme Court ruled you couldn't do this. He couldn't do it that way. They haven't ruled on if he can do it this way. And I think there's one thing we learned in the Trump administration is a good lawyer will go a long, long way. A good lawyer will go a long way these days. Get yourself a good lawyer. Robert in New Haven, welcome to America at Night.
3: Yes, hello. Thank you for picking up my call. I just wanted to see your opinion or your listener's opinion. I just Googled United States owes China as of, I think, June or May, $633 billion, and China gets 75% of their oil from Iran. Mm-hmm. So if Iran has a little bump in the road and they need, hey, we need a couple billion dollars to get through this little bump in the road, what will Trumpy do and say, wait a minute, you can only let us borrow money? And I think it'd be to China's best interest to let Iran borrow the money for whatever reason, because they need that oil. And that's just my opinion, but I don't know if I'm thinking out of the box
1: here's what we know. We know that Russia, China, and North Korea are helping Iran. We know that we had a North Korean expert on Friday night saying that the sanctions that are put on North Korea really aren't worth much or aren't doing much good because they're getting around the sanctions, whether it's China or Russia or Iran. We know that Iran is trading oil and money for
3: undercover
1: missiles and everything else with North Korea. We know that China, as you said, is buying the bulk of its oil from Iran. And so they want to force China to stop trading with Iran. They want them to cut off Iran. Didn't President Trump just hold a news conference from the Oval Office a couple weeks ago saying that China was in fact infringing on our sovereignty, trying to hack into our elections, and he was going to do something about it, and yet he's going to go meet with them next month? It seems like It seems like President Trump.
3: After we borrow money, though.
1: Right. Yeah. Right. And because we're running such deficits, we're floating our bonds all over the world. Look, President Trump doesn't know where to turn next. Militarily, he's sort of at a standstill.
3: Well, he's got PA don't forget that. Secret
1: economically,
3: weapons.
1: Economically, right? He took the sanctions off the oil. Then he put the sanctions back on the oil. Now he's calling for an economic D-Day. Then he says, I'm going to blow him off the face of the earth. But then he calls off the strikes because they're close to an agreement. They're nowhere close to an agreement. The Strait of Hormuz is closed for all intents and purposes. They're running.
3: It's called the Scared Strait of Trump.
1: Right.
3: That's what it's called now.
1: So I don't know. I don't know. I mean, the sanctions, whatever sanctions we have on Iran right now is decimating its citizens. It's
3: so they borrow money from China. They're going to borrow money from China, and they'll be living like a world.
1: Well, their citizens are in free fall. Their economy is in free fall. Economic sanctions.
3: New, really.
1: Right, that's exactly right. Have been decimating the Iranian people, the Iranian government.
3: They're seasoned. They're used to it.
1: Right, and the Iranian government and their leaders. How much are they suffering from these sanctions? So the sanctions, if we squeeze them more, we're going to be hurting the Iranian people, not necessarily the Iranian leadership. So they don't really care about their
3: money.
1: Citizens.
3: It's the
1: so
3: money. They were squeezing them.
1: Look, we are
3: in from China.
1: We're in a sticky wicket because Iran has realized something over this, that them building a nuclear bomb isn't as powerful as controlling the Strait of Hormuz. Yeah.
3: They have more leverage. Oh, can I say one more thing about Canada?
1: Yeah, go ahead.
3: I'm sorry to interrupt you there. In Canada, I understand, I don't know if it's true, that the agreement they had was called off like 5 minutes before Friday night, midnight, and Trump supposedly, or maybe Trump's people, told Canada that you cannot sell none of your maple syrup or nothing to any other country but us because of the agreement they had, the tariffs. And if you sell to any other country your cheese or your wine, it has to go through the administration of America so they could determine a backwards profit. And that's why they pulled the trigger, because they're like, if we want to sell maple syrup to some other country, we're gonna. And they're like, no. So I don't know if that's true, but you know, that's the reason that they couldn't be committed.
1: Yeah. Robert, thanks for the phone call. I don't know exactly what went down. I don't think the world knows exactly what went down in those last couple of hours with these negotiations. All we know is that they came to some impasse. We know that Carney in Canada said, look, you're asking for a bridge too far, and America didn't get what they wanted. So we don't know exactly what happened. I did hear that the United States, or read somewhere, that the United States wanted them to drop the French language, which I thought was a weird and odd request. That's a cultural thing. That has nothing to do with economics or trade, but whatever. Doesn't make any sense, but who knows if that's true. I haven't heard anything about maple syrup. I will say this, though. I only use maple syrup on my pancakes. 100% maple syrup. But I usually get it from Vermont, or it says Vermont on the bottle. But apparently Canada supplies 80% of the world's maple syrup, that's the only thing I use, not that cornstarch stuff. So maybe I won't be making pancakes anytime soon. Stay right there. America at Night, back in a moment.
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10: 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Now your local forecast from the Hanson Paving Weather Center.
11: Overcast tonight with a slight chance for storms. Lows dip down to about 64. Southerly winds around 5 miles per hour. Slight chance of thunderstorms tomorrow. Daytime highs approaching 86. A blend of clouds and sun. Lows dip down to about 63 tomorrow night. I'm staff meteorologist Paul Trombley on KNSI. Right now, it's 66 degrees.
12: Fox News, I'm Ted Lindner. Thousands of people have been forced to evacuate their homes in Nevada after a fire broke out over the weekend, injuring at least seven and destroying over 20 homes. Truckee Meadows Fire Chief Richard Edwards says
13: the fire is a little over 15,000 acres right now, but I am happy to announce that right now the fire is at 27% containment.
12: Officials did confirm the fire was human caused, but don't know if it was intentional. The investigation continues. And the Trump administration setting new sanctions against Iran and its economic partners, calling it an economic D-Day. As talks over reopening the Strait of Hormuz remain stalled, War Secretary Pete Hegseth.
14: If Iran is foolish enough to overplay their hand or mess with the American military, we'll do what we need to do.
12: Iran saying that they will respond harshly to any new sanctions. America's listening to Fox News.
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1: From the text line. 1-844-2-McGraw. Hey, McGraw, you should have contacted the president of the National Cattlemen's Association. We got called all over, and our guest was one of the ones who could make it tonight. We wanted to talk about that cattle thing just because so many people weren't talking about it. So we'll try and get a nice variety a cross-section of cattle association people around. The ranchers have taken a beating years before the prices went up. Drought, grass fires, hard winters, blizzards. They deserve the better price to rein back their losses. Well, I think that's what the black president of the National Cattlemen's Association was saying, is that letting in foreign beef just sort of floods the market with cheap beef and hurts the American cattle growers. That was the point he was trying to make. Neil in California. Neil, thanks for joining us on America at Night. You were on the air.
0: Well, thank you for having me. Hey, I grew up in upstate New York. I'm in California now. And all of the economy of Canada went through Quebec because it went from the Great Lakes towards the Atlantic. So Quebec was critical, right? And that's where the British started, the French. And the people in Quebec are still French. So they've twice tried to succeed from Canada. And Canada wants to keep Canada like we had the Civil War. They don't want a Civil War. They want to keep Quebec. And until recently, it was the most important province, probably. Now things are starting to go through British Columbia because we have trade with Asia, both in the United States and Quebec. So Quebec requires Canada to trade unfairly. Like we pour millions of gallons of milk into the sewers because the trade practices are so unfair because the people in Quebec also have dairy farms. And there are many products that are like that where Quebec trades unfairly. The Canadians can't fix it with the United States because they can't risk losing Quebec. So a lot of that, of what's going on, when Trump says this crazy stuff about, you know, get rid of Quebec and all this stuff. You know, it might be crazy, but there's a reason for the craziness. And Canada's suffering because of Quebec, because they threaten to leave. It's just that simple. Imagine if New York threatened to leave the United States twice.
1: I think a lot of people would be happy if New York left the United States.
0: And maybe me in California too, but
1: no, I look, I'm not going to pretend to know the inner workings of the milk trade when it comes to the United States and Canada. All I know is that a trade war with Canada, no matter what issues we have now, putting a 50% stuff on everything coming in from Canada is going to hurt everybody.
0: I don't know who wins in the end. I'm not that savvy in the economics. My guess is Canada loses, but who knows? Maybe Canada rallies all of Europe against us and it works.
1: But Canada loses, but the United States loses. I mean, right? We have to deal with all the things we import from Canada, whether it's energy, whether it's lumber, whether it's maple syrup, whether it's, you know, there's going to be all sorts of things that are going to work its way through the economy.
0: You have to realize we have plenty of our own lumber. We're just not allowed to use it. And we have plenty of our own energy, and we're just not allowed to use it.
1: That is true. We do have our own lumber, but they have different types of lumber that contractors want. They have different types of oil. Their infrastructure is light crude oil. Our infrastructure is sort of heavier crude. So processing that oil is sort of, you know, it's all of the infrastructure. So to sort of get that infrastructure changed around, it's going to take time. Nobody wins in a trade war. Everybody loses in a trade war.
0: Yes, and we have similar problems than they do. It's we can't get our coal and our timber out to Pacific, and they can't get their oil and their timber out to the Pacific. And it's both of our governments that are the problems for that. So,
1: right. Well, and there was a rancher earlier talking about potash and fertilizer, right? So, I mean, that's going to...
0: Unbelievable. You know, Canada's rich. There's nobody who lives there and it's rich.
1: Right. So, I mean, that's going to hurt a lot of farmers. So, you know, again, it's going to be winners and losers. If you don't need fertilizer, it ain't going to bother you. But you know what? You're eating tomatoes and you're eating corn and you're eating beef. And so the fertilizer's got to be in there somewhere.
0: Right. Yeah, I think if Trump had been a little more politically savvy, we wouldn't have had Carney run against the United States and win for the Labor Party in Canada.
1: That is true. He is definitely a retaliation to President Trump and picking a fight with Canada. There's no question about that. Hey, Neil, good phone call. Thanks for the conversation.
0: Thank you for your time. Have a good night.
1: You got it. Let's go to Joe in Salem, Arkansas. Joe, you're on America at Night.
2: Thank you, McGraw. I enjoyed that guest you had on the imported beef. However, I was in the business myself, cow calves. And he's off on a few things. It takes really 9 months to get them up to feedlot size. They like them at 500 to 700 pounds, and then they feed them out, 90, 120 days before the processor wants them, and then and cut them up and everything. And that's the most efficient size, 800 to 1,000 pounders. Well, right now the futures are going down. Their prices. I'm at Sale Barn a lot, and everybody I talk to, they hate my guts now because I said cattle's way too high. There's something going to have to happen here. People cannot afford decent ground beef anymore. It's been running about $7 a pound for 80-20. Ground, Mar Butcher does not even keep ground round anymore. He said they have to be $10 or $12 a pound. So they ground, just round steaks for that. But 80-20 is really good grilling material. And the numbers are down. And we've been hollering at reps and senators and trying to get, say, USDA, you better do something. These numbers are coming down. So the prices keep going up. And the only guys that's buying them, no locals anymore, is the feedlot representatives, and they said I gotta have a semi load, so they just keep bidding them up there. And
1: all right, so hold on a second. Are you happy with what President Trump did?
2: Personally, I had my big fat double cheeseburger in quite a while. So yeah, I'm going to enjoy it while it lasts. I called the butcher, and he says, "Oh, the Packers, they're going to actually help." And skim it even a little more. They're glad to hear about it, but they have to pay their help and everything. And he says, we might see some 399, 80-20, surely the 73-27 mix, 27 fat and the 73. But I like 80-20, and he says, we're going to have some sales. Our best sale ever in the last several years has been five-something, almost $6 a pound. Now, I sold my steers. I got out more than 10 years ago. And because of health, hard to walk around, load round bales and all that kind of stuff. But, I sold mine, and I was happy at $1.06 to $1.20 at that time for my 600-pounders take them to sale. Well, they're bringing them animals, no matter the price goes up or a little down, they're all averaging $3,000 a head. And the canter cutter, old bony cows, I used to get 20-some to $30-some a piece total. That's cents on the hundred. And now they're bringing several $100 for potted meat and spam. And, that's the worst meat that goes into that kind of stuff. Right, but I'm going to tell you, he's going to get a lot of people that were thinking about not voting for him because of war and stuff. Now, I guarantee you there'll be several more things, as in all elections, they figure out what can we do to get a big majority of the voters. And in Arkansas, his popularity went down, even with Sarah, the governor here. He's down in the 40s now.
1: All right, so hold on a second, Joe. You're telling me that by Donald Trump doing this, bringing in this foreign beef in Arkansas, people are going to have a good thought, are glad President Trump's doing this? Is this a net gain for him in Arkansas?
2: I think the survey here will bring him up because lot of people want cheap hamburger. And listen, the... it told me exactly what he's doing because he put a 90-day on it. Now, the butcher says, he may extend it. It depends on the cattle ranch and lobby. Now, if they really give him trouble, but he wants the Republicans to win, and so he wants to keep all the voters he had last election.
1: Yeah. All right.
2: I mean, it happens over time.
1: Yeah. We'll see how it goes. Hey, Joe, thanks for the insight. Have a good day.
2: Thank you very much.
1: You got it. Danny and Rolla, you're on America at Night. Thanks for joining us, Danny.
21: Hey, bud. The ranchers are much like farmers. Farmers rotate crops. If you have a banner year for wheat or soybeans or corn, whatever, you rotate. Part of that's soil, but part of that is what the market demands. And this doesn't happen overnight. So if the price keeps going up, you can choose to breed less cattle and stay with that high price. But then if something happens and all of a sudden the bottom drops out, you can't just snap your fingers and have a bigger herd. These guys know this. They're professionals. It shouldn't come as a shock. And beef is a commodity just like oil. You're going to get X amount of dollars. And aside from the meat packers, if the grocery stores are getting it, say the packers don't tack on a bunch of extra price, the grocers, the people that are actually distributing it, they might. So I don't know if the consumer is going to see any net gain.
1: Well, that's what I said. That's what I asked. Yeah, so you're forcing the cattle rancher to sell at a cheaper price, but will that cheaper price ultimately end up the one we end up 25% less at the supermarket? I don't think so.
21: Right, but at the same time, that rancher, you can breed more cattle. I mean, it does take a certain amount of time. But
1: yeah, the guy said about a year.
21: Well, right. Well, 9 months, but yeah. But the thing about it is, like I said, it's just like a farmer. You cannot grow.

0: the number of cattle is down significantly.
1: I get you. But here's the thing. If you don't see that coming, it's kind of like, you know, when egg prices spiked, there was a big sickness, and then all of a sudden, that is what made egg prices spike.
0: I thought it was Biden.
1: Well, it happened during Biden, but it wasn't.
0: Look at you, you liberal! You're defending Biden and the egg prices.
1: No, I'm not.
0: Look
1: defending
0: at you.
1: I place blame where blame lays.
0: I'm totally teasing you, Danny. Let me check on the number of head of cattle, but I think the guy said we're at like a 75-year low when it comes to heads of cattle in the U.S. But let me heads of cattle.
1: I'll go with you, but okay. As far as price, price per pound, beef on the hoof.
0: We're on an all-time high
1: during COVID. But anyway,
0: yeah, okay, fine. But that was COVID was 4 years ago. 5 years ago.
1: Well, but that was the lowest price. But, and by the way, my Cardinals got swept. It's kind of a sad day, but anyway, have a good night, brother.
0: The Phillies are good, and they played them at the wrong time. Phillies are getting hot at the right time. America at Night, back in a moment.
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4: All right, let's get some beef prices here. Back in February of 2020, right before COVID hit, average price of ground beef was $3.83. Shortly thereafter, it shot up. June of 2020 was $4.74. After that, it plummeted to about $4 in November of 2020. Now, a 1 pound of beef, $6.80-something. So it's the highest it's ever been. In terms of cattle inventory, listen to this. In 2026, we have about 86 million head of cattle. That seems like a lot, right? 186 million head of cattle. In 1975 was the all-time high for head of cattle. You had 86 million today. In 1975, there were 132 million heads of cattle. So that's, what, a third less? 86 million today, 132 million. So what is that, 20... 30, that's almost like 50 million more heads of cattle. 50 million heads of cattle is missing. That's why beef prices are through the roof. Rami, I got about 2 minutes. Rami in San Francisco, you were on America at Night.
5: Set Child Diet for a New America. It came out in 1995. The name is Diet for a New America. A lot of Texas ranchers are moving away from animal farming. Secondly, I wanted to say that Iran, they're not break the negotiations. McGraw, they fired on those storage vessels, but they had said ceasefire on all war fronts, and our friends were bombing southern Lebanon. We should be more concerned about what's going on in Gaza. You have daughters, McGraw, who are killing children every day. The whole world is watching. Our reputation is at stake. And Senator Leahy Act is a law, is a U.S. law, which is being broken by our officials. Senator Leahy said we shouldn't be giving aid to countries that torture and do war like our bully allies. Thank you, McGraw. Much love.
4: Thank you. You got it. No idea what that meant, but God love you. All right, that's going to do it for us. Our thanks. We didn't get to any voicemails tonight. I apologize. That was my bad. We'll get more in tomorrow night. I apologize. That's my fault. But we had a full phones and wanted to get the phone call. So I apologize. Not what I like to do. I like to get a mix of phone calls and text messages and a voicemail. So I will try and do better tomorrow night. That heads of cattle thing, man. The herd size is at its lowest level since 1951 due to drought conditions, poor production costs that's forced ranchers to reduce their herd size. So pretty amazing. 50-some-odd million heads of cattle don't exist from when they did in 1932. That's why gas, that's why beef prices are through the roof. All right, that's going to do it for us. Thanks for putting up with me each and every day. Tomorrow night's National Park Day. Check in the latest National Park. Our executive director is Alex Hinton. Our engineer tonight is Richard Good. I'm McGraw-Milhaven, and this is America at Night on Westwood One. Thanks for putting up with me.

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8: It's called Economic D-Day. I'm Ted Lindner, Fox News. New sanctions from the Trump administration designed to isolate Iran's economy from the rest of the world. Fox's Jared Halpern with more from the White House.
9: Treasury Secretary Scott Bessent launched Operation Economic Outcast, warning of strong sanctions against nations doing business with Iran.
10: It is now a time for world leaders to make a decision between prosperity and isolation.
9: Bessent says a process of level setting is underway to let countries know what is expected of them.
10: It is no longer acceptable to operate in the gray spaces of this conflict.
9: Iran's currency hit a record low Monday, and the United Arab Emirates announced last week it is suspending all trade and financial transactions with Iran. At the White House, Jared Halpern, Fox News.
8: Meantime, President Trump ramping up threats towards Canada. This after talks for a trade deal fell through last week.
11: President Trump posting on Truth Social in part, on January 1st, 2027, tariffs on all cars, trucks, both large and small, automotive parts and steel will be increased to 50%. Built in the U.S. and there are zero tariffs. Canada will be treated like a state no longer. The goods represent about 5% of Canadian exports to the U.S. and are worth roughly $20 billion. Canada is responding. Dollar-for-dollar retaliatory tariffs take effect September 8th, targeting U.S. sectors including steel and dairy.
8: That's Fox Business's Lydia Hu. And a federal judge postponing a trial in the U.S. for a former Libyan intelligence official charged in the 1988 bombing of Pan Am Flight 103, citing the discovery of new evidence that defense attorneys want to examine in the nearly 40-year-old case. Jury selection was set to begin Wednesday for the federal trial of the accused conspirator. 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
8: It's primary runoff day in a handful of states, including in South Carolina. Fox's Jessica Rosenthal's got more on the Senate race in the Palmetto State.
17: After Senator Lindsey Graham died, South Carolina Governor Henry McMaster appointed his sister Darlene as senator, at least until his term ran out in January. But she opted to run for a full six-year term as well and won nearly 33% of the vote in a primary election earlier this month. Congressman Ralph Norman was second with just over 25%. Since neither got a majority, the runoff is taking place. President Trump's backed Graham, appearing at a rally with her last week in Myrtle Beach.
18: Mr. President, I am proud to stand with you, to work hard for this country.
17: Norman told Fox Carolina after the candidate's one and only debate.
19: There's no time for training on the job. I'm a proven candidate. I've got a proven record. You know what I'm going to do.
17: Jessica Rosenthal, Fox News.
8: Meantime, Georgia holding a runoff and special election for a vacant congressional seat. Fox's Eben Brown.
20: Georgia's 13th congressional district holds a runoff today. This is a district east of Atlanta and was represented by Democrat David Scott until his death earlier this year. Among those running in the original special election in July was his daughter Marcy Scott. She and a fellow Democrat, Everton Blair, advanced to this runoff today. No Republican made it to the runoff. The winner today fills the seat through the end of the current term. A separate election in November will determine who fills the seat in the next Congress. Eben Brown, Fox News.
8: The U.S. military resuming strikes on suspected drug trafficking vessels in the Eastern Pacific. This after a pause of more than 2 months. Southern Command saying Sunday's strike killed two people and brings the campaign's death toll to at least 223. And the dethroned Miss North Carolina USA, Brittany Boltonhouse, filing a lawsuit saying she was stripped of the crown over her conservative political beliefs. Blaze Productions claimed Boltonhouse was stripped of her title over info that was against the standards and values of the pageant. Report surfaced to Boltonhouse using a racial slur on social media in 2017 and 2019. I'm Ted Lindner. This is Fox News.
1: When you need to know, your weather is on KNSI. Now your local forecast from the Hanson Paving Weather Center.
21: Slight chance of thunderstorms overnight. Otherwise, mainly cloudy skies. Lows dip down to about 64. Winds out of the south, 5 to 10 miles per hour. Lots of sunshine Tuesday. Slight chance of thunderstorms. High temperatures reach up to 86. Clear skies Tuesday night, 63. I'm meteorologist Paul Probley on KNSI. Currently, it's 66 degrees.
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0: From the heartland of America and the gateway to the West, good morning, good evening, wherever you may be across the nation, around the world. I'm George Norrie. This is Coast to Coast AM. Later tonight, the genius of Nikola Tesla. Here's what's happening. Nearly 90,000 people, 23,000 of which have already left their homes, have been urged to evacuate their homes as a large wildfire approaches Reno, Nevada. The fire, which officials say was caused by people, human beings, was first reported on Saturday, and windy conditions have contributed to its spread. President Donald Trump has vowed to target Iran's economy with an unprecedented wave of sanctions this week. Meanwhile, Iran's head of national security says Tehran will retaliate in a seismic manner if any sanctions, and will consider any country supporting sanctions to be committing an act of war. The Iranian president called for a return to the Memorandum of Understanding, saying it's better than the current situation of neither war nor peace. With more on what's going on out there, here's Tom Danheiser. Tommy?
1: Well, George, U.S. President Donald Trump's economic D-Day threatens to become warnings for countries to sever financial ties with Iran. Treasury Secretary Scott Bessent announced a new round of sanctions aimed at Iran on Monday and warned every country that does business with Islamic Republic to sever ties, financial ties, or face retaliation from the United States. President Trump's pledge last week to unleash an economic D-Day against Tehran turned out to be a new warning to cut off Iran from the rest of the global economy. The UAE announced last week that it was suspending all trade, commercial exchanges, and financial transactions with Iran until further notice after a reported missile attack off the Gulf country. Bessent said the UAE decision was not a coincidence. Iran's currency has dropped to a record low against the dollar, and U.S. President Donald Trump insists Iran is collapsing. Even though Iranians are suffering financially, the country is no stranger to economic pain. And Pakistan's army chief met with Iranian officials in Tehran today, according to new Iranian state media. Oman's foreign minister will also visit Iran tomorrow for talks on the Strait of Hormuz. We'll keep an eye on this one, George.
0: Thank you, Tom. It's going to be a strange week out there. Ontario Premier Doug Ford said the late President Ronald Reagan would be throwing up over President Donald Trump's trade policy as he threatened to cut off electricity and critical minerals to the U.S. as a trade dispute escalates. Ford said that Mr. Trump has miscalculated Canadians' willingness to endure economic pain rather than give in to U.S. pressure. He underestimates Canada. We're talking about the 50% tariffs the president has imposed on Canada soon. With midterm elections just a couple of months away, widespread public backlash to data centers and AI has become a top topic in public discussions around the country and now even in political TV ads. Let's check in with our expert, Lauren Weinstein, how this happened and what can we expect. It is a hotbed, Lauren. What's going on?
2: Yep, this story just keeps getting bigger, exploding into the public consciousness as we get closer to those midterm elections. Reports everywhere about massive public backlash to data centers and AI all over the country, in blue states and red states, in all demographic groups, Republicans, Democrats, Independents, people of all ages. Surveys say more than 70% of U.S. residents oppose data centers, with very few differences related to political preferences or really any other factors. Many politicians are suddenly scrambling to align their public positions with the enormous negative public sentiment toward data centers, even when just months ago, in some cases, these same politicians were publicly pro-data centers. States are enacting moratoriums and new data center regulations, even in some states that were previously massively boosting the idea of inviting data centers in with open arms and massive financial incentives. The politicians are realizing that ordinary people, whether in unspoiled rural areas or in urban areas or anywhere in between, mostly despise these massive, monstrous data centers. These data centers are the physical manifestations of the AI that spews out misinformation and deepfakes and scam product promotions, phishing attacks, inept and sometimes dangerous AI agents, and all the rest that most people hate and that the AI firms mostly refuse to take responsibility for. It's understood now that after construction finishes, these data centers are run by just a handful of people, sometimes just a dozen or less. significant long-term job improvements mostly don't happen. People realize that many of these data centers drive up regional electric rates, could cause water shortages, can pollute the air with gas-powered generators, and create 24/7 noise from their equipment rumbling nearby homes continuously, driving residents crazy and destroying homes' property values. The billionaire big tech CEOs thought that they could push this all through, as they've done so often in the past, but it appears that they've finally spewed the straw that broke the proverbial camel's back. Some of the firms are now warning investors and potential investors that the financial risks from this massive backlash are getting very real. In a matter of really just months, data centers and associated AI have fallen victim to the trust deficit that big tech has been building up for decades. Pretty much everyone knows that trusting these firms to care about society and not just mainly their bottom lines is not a good plan. So now we're actually seeing data centers as a primary topic of discussion at politicians' town hall meetings and increasingly in major political TV commercials, where lines like, "We don't want crime or data centers in our neighborhoods," are actually being heard. Yes, data centers and crime in the same bucket, labeled as community destroyers, and rightly so. I'm unaware of any major issue involving technology, or perhaps even not including tech, that has so rapidly gathered such powerfully negative public reaction in such a manner. It's like the rebelling crowd's refrain from the end of The Who's rock opera Tommy, "We're not going to take it," or the famous line from the film Network, "I'm as mad as hell and I'm not going to take this anymore." And of course, there's the Twisted Sister song too. Data center and AI backlash is a veritable tsunami headed directly at the political careers of politicians everywhere. And politicians, regardless of their party, who don't understand this, are liable to be finding those careers deeply underwater and nothing but a memory very soon indeed.
0: Thank you, Lauren. I've never seen such an uproar over the technical centers before. This is unbelievable. Thank you. Seth Shostak is the senior astronomer for the SETI Institute, Search for Extraterrestrial Intelligence, and he comes on Mondays telling us what's going on in the skies astronomically. Seth, what do you have for us this week?
3: Yeah, well, George, I think this is mostly going on in the silver screens, but it does involve aliens, and I'd like to talk a little bit about what the movies always seem to get wrong about aliens. I mean,
0: All right. Yes,
3: there are a few things that do make sense. I mean, the aliens usually have two eyes, for example, but of course that gives them stereo vision, 3D, and if you're a carnivore alien, that really, really helps you catch dinner. And I figure that most aliens will be carnivores. I mean, they're like a good burger. And the reason I think that is that carnivores have to be clever to catch their food. If all you eat is plants, like a brontosaurus, you don't need to be so clever. Your meal won't run away. So I figure all the clever aliens will be carnivores. But even aside from that, cinema aliens are nearly always homomorphic. That is, they always kind of look like us, roughly the same height and with two arms and two legs. I mean, that's convenient from a production point of view, naturally. Just put a human actor in a rubber suit and voila, you have an alien. But think about it. Most of the life forms on Earth have four legs and no arms, or even more popular, six legs. We call them insects. I guess you could say that six legs is not a feature, but a bug. Then there's the fact that movie aliens always seem able to speak colloquial English. In a galaxy with trillions of planets, it seems more than a bit unlikely to me that any extraterrestrials we contact will speak our language. Sometimes the show will try to cover this by invoking a universal translator. They do that on Star Trek. That's convenient, although somewhat implausible. I mean, how do you build one of those things? But to my mind, the most important thing that movies and TV shows get wrong about aliens is that they're almost always hostile. But human history fails to support that. When around 1600, the English first landed in New England, the natives didn't immediately try to kill them. They showed them how to plant corn so that they could survive. Now, of course, I don't expect that any aliens we make contact with, you know, any aliens we contact will show us how to plant corn or whatever is the grain of choice on their planet. That's pretty improbable. But what I also find improbable is that they will invariably try to wipe us out. Bring your peace pipe.
0: You never know. Thank you, Seth. Appreciate it. Up next, a medical doctor tells us about his experience with ETs. That's right. Next on Coast to Coast AM.
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0: And welcome back to Coast, George Norrie with you. Great to get your week starting. Michael Napolitano is with us, an osteopathic medical doctor whose practice focuses on mind-body-soul approach to medicine, which is good, in which he takes Eastern and Western medical practices and bridges the gap between science and spirituality. Now, this is the interesting thing. He has had contact with ETs throughout his life, but much more frequently over the past several years. Michael, welcome to the program.
8: Hey, George. Thanks for having me.
0: You're not too far from our studios out there in Los Angeles.
8: No, I'm up in Westlake Village, so out by Calabasas, not too far.
0: It's a great area. Tell us about your life. What has happened to you for this exposure with ETs?
8: Well, it really started to pick up a few years ago. I've always kind of been interested in ETs. My dad was an amateur astronomer on the side, so I would always go out to his star parties and stargaze with him. But I never really got super deep into the rabbit hole until about 3 years ago when I had a couple different experiences that changed the way I look at the world and everything. Because I've always been a very science-minded person, very analytical, even in high school.
0: You're a doctor.
8: So, yeah, I'm a doctor. I went to school out in here in California and went to residency, actually, in psychiatry. So pretty much the farthest thing from this kind of stuff that you would imagine. But here I am.
0: Well, what was the first exposure to ETs? What happened?
8: Well, the first exposure that I can remember was about 3 years ago. And I was getting, energy work done from a friend. And all of a sudden, I felt full body chills and saw these three lights just appear next to me. In different shapes. They were like upside down triangles and squares and a bunch of just arbitrary shapes, golden color. And I felt loved. I felt warm and safe. And I've never seen anything like this. So I was completely sober and had no clue what I was seeing. But they just reassured me that everything was okay and that they've been with me for a long time. And that was my first exposure. Now, I didn't really ask any questions, but they just told me that I'm supposed to help bring in a new age of medicine that the world is really looking to switch to and progress forward into this new direction. So I didn't know what that meant at the time, but it definitely shook me up a bit.
0: What do your patients say if they know about this ET contact?
8: Well, I try to keep it under wraps for the most part. A lot of my patients actually
0: are not after tonight, Michael, not after tonight.
8: Exactly. And I decided recently, well, relatively recently, a few months ago, that I wanted to come out with my story to help people because I realized, you know, my story can really help change a lot of people in coming forward with this truth that we're not alone and that, you know, it's not something to be scared of and you're not crazy for seeing or thinking these things. And I think coming from somebody like me, who's very science minded and very in this space, it can really help a lot of people. And that's really what I look to do, is to help people feel safe and heard and supported and not alone.
0: Now, currently, how does this contact continue for you? Is it physical? Is it in a dream state? How does it happen?
8: A little of both, actually. I contact a lot through meditation, but through my dreams a lot too. So I've been abducted a few times that I'm aware of, and that they do come once in a while in my bedroom while I'm asleep, and I'll wake up fully paralyzed and they're standing there. And then, you know, but most of the time it is during a dream state or deep meditation.
0: Fascinating. Michael, would you describe what they look like?
8: So I've been in contact with a few different races that I'm aware of. You know, a lot of this is speculation because we don't really know who we're communicating with fully. I'm just going based off of what they've disclosed to me and what I've kind of picked up over some of the research I've done on similar types of experiences. But I've contacted mainly the Pleiadians, light beings, as well as physicals. I've been in contact with the Greys a few times, relatively recently, the Mantis beings as well. Those are the three main groups that I've, or races that I've interacted with. But yeah, that's probably the most consistent were those three groups.
0: Basically the type that we've had people explain what they look like.
8: Exactly.
0: They're still coming here. What do they want with us?
8: You know, I think there's a few different things. I think definitely there's some type of DNA manipulation going on, hybridization. I do believe in all that. I don't believe I've been involved in that to the best of my knowledge, but I do believe that is going on. And I think the main objective with a lot of these more benevolent species is to help progress humanity into the next age of growth as a species. You know, we're coming to this point in our life where we're ready to really start changing the way we look at the world and treat each other. And I think they're helping facilitate that kind of as like a bigger sibling type of mentor for us.
0: Have you gotten the question answered, why you?
8: You know, I have, at least to the best of my liking and what I've come to understand from the different beings I've worked with. I pull a lot of weight in the field that I'm in terms of people listen to what I have to say, a lot of my patients and other people. And by using me to help facilitate that medium through my patients and through other people, it can help people. It kind of gives a little more credibility to some of these things that are happening to people. And I believe that that's part of it, as well as my interest in incorporating this type of work in regular medical practice.
9: Well, you were a well-respected doctor, Michael, and I applaud you and admire you for coming forward with this incredible information.
8: Well, thank you. I appreciate it. You know, and it's, I was very worried about coming forward, but I think the benefits will outweigh the risks because I think people are ready to hear this. I think it's becoming more normalized and it's my truth. And I want to speak my truth for people.
9: Do you summon them up or do they just show up?
8: You know, I've tried to summon them up, but they tend to show up when they feel like I'm ready to accept them. And the way that they've expressed it to me when I've asked for more contact is we're drip feeding you this because we don't want to freak you out. Because the frequency that we would emit and us showing up in your living room would be so overwhelmingly stressful for you that it would cause just too much distress. So they're doing it in a more loving type of slow release, which I do appreciate the more I think about it.
9: Well, you say you've been abducted by them in a friendly way, no doubt, right?
8: Yes. I've never been injured that I'm aware of by them at all, but I have been abducted a few times.
9: Have they taken you off planet?
8: You know, I think they've just, I've been on their ship a few times. I've never been to another planet that I can recollect. But a lot of it was very simple and almost more like a joyride type of experience from the memories that I can recall.
9: When they bring you back, Michael, where do they bring you? Back to your house? They beam you down into your room? How does it happen?
8: I just wake up in my bed. I wake up in my bed. Typically, my heart's beating out of my chest and everything is just very calm. It's almost like an eerie calmness. And I have no idea how I got there, but I'm awake in my bed.
9: Much more to talk with you about when we come back in a moment on Coast to Coast. Our special guest, Michael Napolitano. He's an osteopathic medical doctor in the Los Angeles area who has had these incredible experiences with ETs. We'll take calls with him next hour.
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3: On mail-in voting move forward without deciding at this point whether any implementation of the order would be legal. Instead, the court rules that an injunction should be lifted while the government appeals procedural rulings over states lacking standing to challenge the Trump order.
4: Fox's Lisa Brady. Thousands of people have been forced to evacuate their homes in Nevada after a fire broke out over the weekend, injuring at least seven people and destroying more than 20 homes. Truckee Meadows Fire Chief Richard Edwards.
5: The fire is a little over 15,000 acres right now, but I am happy to announce that right now the fire is at 27% containment.
4: Officials confirming the fire was human caused, but they do not know if it was intentional. 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
5: When you need to know, your weather is on KNSI. Now your local forecast from the Hanson Paving Weather Center.
6: Slight chance of thunderstorms overnight. Otherwise, mainly cloudy skies. Lows dip down to about 64. Winds out of the south, 5 to 10 miles per hour. Lots of sunshine Tuesday. Slight chance of thunderstorms. High temperatures reach up to 86. Clear skies Tuesday night, 63. I'm meteorologist Paul Probley on KNSI. Currently, it's 66 degrees.
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1: 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The Paranormal Podcast Network keeps cruising along. 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
2: 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All the shows pop right up. So you're sitting around in the airport, if you're sitting around in your TV room, wherever, you can pull them right up. It's a lot of fun.
1: 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Thanks, Tom. And here's something for you to lose weight without the needle.
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0: And welcome back to Coast, George Norrie, along with Dr. Michael Napolitano, as we talk about his UFO ET experience. In your opinion, Michael, have they ever tried to give you information about the future of this planet or anything like that?
1: Not necessarily the planet, but I think what they have portrayed to me, at least, was a big shift in the way that we approach different things in life. So I think with medicine, especially switching from the standard Western model to a more collaborative, holistic, integrated approach, as well as different types of other areas of industry with free energy and all these different types of modalities, they have spoken about that, just different progressions on technologies and ways of living that are lost technologies that we used to have that we no longer have, but will have in the future.
0: Do you think if an asteroid were headed this way, they would try to move it or at least tell us about it?
1: I would hope so. But, you know, I do believe that they want our best forward. I do think that they will intervene and have in the past to help humanity survive as long as we can.
0: How do you communicate with them?
1: Mostly, it's all telepathic. None of the beings that I've communicated with spoke to me using their mouth. It's always been downloads of information, kind of just like bundles of knowledge and feelings and emotions. A lot of emotions, especially with the Pleiadians, I would feel like I would understand what they were trying to portray to me or explain through just pure feelings. With the Greys, it was a lot more telepathic knowledge and information, very analytical, very straightforward. And then the Mantis were very much similar to the Pleiadians with the emotional backing to the information they would give me.
0: Have you ever asked them that question? Do they believe in God?
1: I haven't, but I would imagine they would believe in a source type of being. From the different groups that I've communicated with, they do seem to follow the same types of laws and guidelines with how they view the universe. But I haven't directly asked them yet.
0: Would you say you've made friends with them?
1: I'd like to think so. I think some of the races are a lot more friendly to communicate with than others. The Pleiadians, especially, I feel very much I could ask them things and they would respond in a more friendly type of response. With the Greys, it seems more business oriented, very straightforward. Less humanistic, but I'd like to think I'm friends with them.
0: Did you ever have any impressions at all, Michael, that there was something nefarious here, something not good?
1: You know, I really never have. I know people talk about it a lot, but I've never had a negative experience aside from just fear of not knowing what was going on. And the more communication I have with them, the more I realize it's a lot less scary than we believe. And from the accounts that I've seen and spoken with other people, other contactees in different situations, I've never seen anybody get physically injured from these. I mean, they'll have maybe scars or little like implants and different things like that, but no one's ever that I'm aware of died or been seriously injured that I'm aware of.
0: Do they have personality? Do they laugh? Do they have any kind of interaction like that?
1: Oh, yeah. I do believe certain races do laugh, and humor is, I believe, a very high frequency. Some are a little bit more stoic, but I do think they laugh in their own way.
0: One of our favorite guests is hypnotherapist Yvonne Smith, and you reached out to her. Tell us why.
1: I did mine. So I ended up reaching out to her and driving out to her clinic and, doing a regression with her. And that's when I found out about the abductions, because I wasn't, before that regression, I wasn't consciously aware of any abductions I've had. I've had experiences where I would have, especially with the Grays, where I thought I was abducted, but I wasn't entirely sure. And even in the moment, I remember saying, no, I didn't want to be abducted when I was actually asked. And during the regression with her, it came out that I actually had said I did want to go with them. And they had given me some type of false memory because they didn't want the fear with that came along with the experience. And this was about a year. I went with the regression with her about a year after this experience had happened. So I had a lot more contact in that time. But the regression with her really opened my eyes to the lifelong contact far beyond what I had even imagined, up early as 2, even 1 years old. It was, they've always had wow. contact. Yeah.
0: What made you go to her in the first place?
1: I have heard, I mean, besides seeing her on

0: for you? Why this time period? Why do you think?
1: You know, I was going through a really hard time in my life about, you know, in the residency program and just different personal stuff I was going through. And I was at a point where I knew something needed to change. And that's when I found spirituality and meditation and all that. And then I moved back. I was actually in Tennessee for residency and moved back home, back to California, and started my own practice. And I started getting my life together a little bit. But it was, I think, in my darkest time, this dark night of the soul, if you will, that I allowed myself to be open to anything because I was ready for change. And that's when the contact started to pick up, because I think I was open. I was open to it, and I wasn't closing myself off to it like I might have been in the past. So that's truly why I believe it's now.
0: Do you find yourself trying to communicate with them for advice and guidance?
1: Absolutely. I mean, one of my main guides, I do believe in spirit guides, and I believe that we have a few that are probably a lot more than that, that work with us to help in different areas of our life. And one of my main guides is a Pleiadian woman that, or female energy that I work with, especially with my healings, as I also work as an energy worker, energy healer in my medical practice as well. And I work with her a lot. I channel a lot of her energy, and she is a very loving and supportive being, but she also helps in other areas of my life. If I have questions or I'm worried about something, I do go to them quite often, for advice and for support.
0: Do they have names?
1: They don't. That I've, well, I'm sure they do in their own dialect. From what I've asked, my guide, she said you wouldn't have English words to put together that make sense. She said, you can call me whatever you want. And that's, I refer to her as the lady, because she's kind of like a mothering type of being to me. But I think some races do, depending on the race, depending on the species and the way that their language works. But from the most part, the ones that I've worked with, I've never been given names.
0: Have you ever heard them talk in their own native tongue?
1: I have a few times, and it's very interesting, because the way that some of the races that I've spoken to, they do a lot of clicking, a lot of sound. It's a lot of sound frequency and pitches. So they will communicate in kind of like dolphins in a way. It's very interesting.
0: When you say click, like that?
1: Exactly. Yeah. Different pitches, different clicks. I'm not quite sure how to interpret any of it, but it's very interesting. And like, it makes me think a lot of the aquatic life too, because, you know, with this, the whales and dolphins, the way that they talk, it's very similar to that. So I know that there's some speculation that, you know, marine life is somewhat extraterrestrial as well. So there could be some interesting connection there. I'm not quite sure, but wouldn't be surprised.
0: At any given time, how many have you seen clustered together?
1: At most, three.
0: That's
1: and
0: all,
1: I think,
0: huh?
1: That's all. The ones, I mean, it's either one at a time. I'll have a pair of them. Like with the grays, there was always two of them. But with the Pleiadians, there was always three or one, depending on who I was interacting with. But I've never seen more than three at a time.
0: Does the craft look somewhat technical on the inside?
1: From what I can recall, it was very plain. There was no straight edges. It was all curved. There was like one window, a giant window, like a kind of like you would see on like a main cabin of a spaceship, kind of that kind of window.

0: and the chairs were flush to the ground. There was no like legs or anything. It was just everything was uniform and soft and smooth. And there were no decorations. There were nothing hanging. It was all steel type, light gray in color. Very plain, very minimal.
1: Did they have like electrical consoles or monitors or anything like that?
0: It was hard to tell from the way that it looked like from my vantage point. I was sitting in a chair, and the two being the grays that I was behind, they were typing on some type of computer console, but I couldn't see a screen or anything.
1: Did you notice if there were other human beings in the craft?
0: So recently, actually, a couple weeks ago, I had an abduction experience where there was about 100 other humans in this room with me.
1: 100?
0: About 100. Yeah. I was taken out of my bed, levitated out of my bed, and I was put in like this. It was almost like a laundry chute type thing where I was like sliding down this corridor and fell into this giant room of people. And they were all about probably between the ages of, I would say, 10 years old and 40, 50 years old. And I didn't recognize anybody, but I was like friendly with them. Like I knew them before, but I don't recognize them consciously. And we were all in this room, and then we were individually taken into different rooms on like metal, stretchers would be the right word, but they weren't like stretchers. They were just like tables with wheels, and wheeled into individual rooms in which we were examined and worked on.
1: Were any of the humans panicking or crying or upset or anything like that?
0: No, everyone was really calm. It was almost like they were all in like a trance, but they were like talking. They were just, everyone was very calm. Like it was normal. It was kind of bizarre. Not what I was, cause I was kind of like looking around, kind of like, what's going on here? But I didn't feel scared. I felt just curious. And then the people around me were very similar. They were just kind of like calm and just kind of taking it in like they've done it before.
1: I was going to say, did you get the impression they've been there before?
0: Yeah. Yeah. It did seem very much like, oh yeah, it's the first of the month. It's time to check in. It was very uniform. And there was this, one of the people I was talking to, it was like, I was friends with him. Like I had known him before, even though I don't recognize him. But he was friendly to me, and he was talking about, you know, last experience. It was like very odd, a very odd experience. And I still don't really understand it. But I thought that was the first time I've ever seen other people on a ship while I was on one.
1: Have they ever given you advice that you could use here?
0: Absolutely. I think the main advice they've given me is to not take it so seriously, to enjoy life and to really focus on the experience of being a human. And, you know, I think getting into the spirituality space, it's very easy to want to get lost in all the cosmic stuff and in the stars and, you know, disappear. But I think we're all put on this planet to experience life as a human.
1: We're going to come back and take calls with Michael Napolitano in just a moment on Coast to Coast.
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0: 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A lawyer you know and trust.
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4: Warning to Iran's trading partners. I'm Sue Guzman, Fox News. The Trump administration has launched an economic D-Day against the regime of Tehran. Fox's Mike Emanuel reports.
5: For foreign governments or companies considering trying to ease the pain on the regime, this warning, D-Day is coming for them, too. Secretary of War Pete Hegseth visited military facilities in Nebraska and Wisconsin. Hegseth is not ruling out further military action if needed.
6: Economic pressure we know hurts them the most right now. But by no means are we foreclosing using kinetic strikes anywhere in the Strait of Hormuz or around Iran.
5: For now, the Trump administration's focus is on economically isolating Iran.
4: Trade troubles with Canada as the U.S. hits our northern neighbors with massive tariffs on imports. Fox's Lauren Simonetti.
7: The U.S. slapped 50% tariffs on about $20 billion of Canadian goods from hockey sticks to wine after trade talks collapsed late Friday. Now Canada is preparing retaliatory tariffs on U.S. goods. President Trump says, quote, Canada wants the benefits of being a state without being one. They have also charged our great farmers for many years massive amounts of tariffs. No more. Well, the U.S. is Canada's largest trading partner, and U.S. Trade Chief Jamieson Greer says Ottawa walked away from what he calls a pretty good deal.
4: And Canadian Prime Minister Mark Carney.
8: We made progress. We did make some progress in recent weeks. In the end, that momentum reversed, and we could not accept what the U.S. had offered, nor could we give what they asked.
4: Canada expected to announce those retaliatory tariffs Tuesday, and the State Department is preparing to revoke the business and tourism visas of up to 200,000 foreigners who've applied for or currently seeking asylum status in the U.S., the move for foreigners who came to the U.S. claiming to be short-term visitors. 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
4: Multiple ICE sources telling Fox agents have carried out one of the most successful operations in agency history.
21: Operation Safe Community Washington, D.C. 1,328 illegal aliens were arrested in just 2 weeks in Virginia and Maryland. Sources say almost 400 had criminal convictions or pending crimes, including alleged rape, sexual assaults, kidnapping, and attempted murders. ICE put out a statement today writing, "Our officers are the best in the world at finding people who do not want to be located. That's exactly what we did throughout the course of this operation." And the ICE field director here in L.A. tells Fox News that agents are being harassed and followed followed home. We have previously reported that doxers have also used websites to post photos and home addresses of agents online.
4: As Fox's Matt Finn reporting, crews are battling a fast-moving wildfire in northwestern Nevada that has forced thousands from their homes.
13: Truckee Meadows Fire District Chief Richard Edwards revealing the Hawk Fire northwest of Reno is more than 15,000 acres and 27% contained, noting evacuations have been reduced.
15: People under a go now evacuation are 23,000. Those under a get set evacuation are 40,000.
13: Crews are canvassing areas impacted by the inferno, which ignited Saturday.
15: They did discover 32 destroyed homes and 6 damaged homes.
13: 900 personnel from at least 15 states, New Zealand, and Australia are helping to battle the flames.
15: To date, we've had 4 civilian injuries and 3 firefighter injuries.
13: Officials say they know the fire was human caused, but are still investigating whether it was intentional. Kristen Goodwin, Fox News.
4: A federal judge has postponed a trial for a Libyan man charged in the 1988 bombing of Pan Am Flight 103. The judge citing the discovery of new evidence that defense attorneys want to examine. A jury selection had been scheduled to begin Wednesday. That crash killed 270 people, most of them Americans. I'm Sue Guzman. This is Fox News.
10: 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Now your local forecast from the Hanson Paving Weather Center.
16: Slight chance of thunderstorms overnight. Otherwise, mainly cloudy skies. Lows dip down to about 64. Winds out of the south, 5 to 10 miles per hour. Lots of sunshine Tuesday. Slight chance of thunderstorms. High temperatures reach up to 86. Clear skies Tuesday night, 63. I'm meteorologist Paul Probley on KNSI. Right now, 67.
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0: And welcome back to Coast. George Norrie with you, along with Dr. Michael Napolitano. Michael, any relation to Judge Andrew?
1: Nope. I get it all the time, though.
0: It's a unique name that you have.
1: Yeah, I know. It's very interesting. I don't think I've ever met anybody else with this last name except for the judge and I think one other person. It's very interesting.
0: Of the various races that you've dealt with, you talked about three major ones. Are there more out there?
1: Absolutely. I think there's an infinite amount. I mean, the amount of stars and planets that can potentially have life, I can't even imagine how many other races there are out there.
0: Do you ever remember a moment where you were scared because of the visitations?
1: Yeah, the first contact with the Greys, I was horrified. I remember laying in bed screaming because I felt this buzzing in the back of my head and a ringing in my ear. And all of a sudden, I just felt like, it's like, are you ready to be abducted? And I just remember freaking out saying, no, don't take me, don't take me. And I just remember calling out for my guide for help to protect me because I was scared. I think it was just the way that they approached it and the frequency that they had. It was just a lot for me to handle because I never had an experience that viscerally in my head before.
0: Thousands and thousands of human beings disappear from this planet every year. They're just gone. They vanish. People don't know where they are. Is it conceivable that they're being abducted and not brought back?
1: I think it definitely could be. I think there could be some people that maybe like an exchange type program where maybe they, other races will come and stay with us like hybrids. Some races that are capable of blending into our society without being detected as easily. And then some of us maybe staying with them. Maybe by choice, maybe not. I have no idea.
0: Would you go to their planet and stay?
1: You know, I would go to visit, but I really like it here on Earth. I think I chose to come here, and there must be a good reason to be here. Otherwise, I would have been there. But I think it'd be kind of cool to go to a new planet for a little while.
0: I'd go for a day.
1: Yeah, or whatever day is on that world, whatever, however long that is.
0: How have you used these visitations, Michael, in making your practice more effective?
1: I think a lot of it's the philosophy that I've been taught, you know, is I do a lot of therapy with patients, like mental health therapy. And I think a lot of the guidance that I've gotten through them, I work with a lot of my clients and patients with. And then also the philosophy of incorporating more holistic practices and grounding and frequency medicine and all these new age types of modalities into a Western medicine model, as not to replace Western medicine, but as an adjunct to help enhance it, or maybe to alter or give an alternative approach to healing that is separate from what we typically would refer to as the normal type of medical model, because I think people are ready for more different areas of healing.
0: Well, let's go to the phones. They're lining up for you. Bill in Oregon, truck driving. Hey, Bill, go ahead.
2: Hey, George. Hey, Michael. I want to ask you a question because a lot of what you said made sense to me. And it's probably the things that you're not even thinking about, like the DNA manipulation was one that really caught my attention. Look, so I'm going to try to make this as quickly and as succinctly as possible, but it's a complex question. All right. I was talking to my neighbor the other day about because we've had a lot of fires out here, and the Pando aspen, she said she loves aspen trees, right? Well, the Pando aspen is a clonal life form. It's probably the largest life form on Earth. All right, right now. Okay, that changes a little bit, but anyways, then we start talking about. I said, "Do you know what the oldest tree is? Because it's also endangered." She said, "Yeah, it's the sequoia." I said, "No, that's a good guess, but it's actually the bristlecone pine." And she's like, "No," and I said, "No, I'm not criticizing you. I get it. The sequoia is huge and remarkable, right? But the bristlecone is actually the oldest tree. I'm talking tens of thousands of years. Those things have been alive. Can you imagine if it had a consciousness?" Right. And I was talking to a coworker about, it was somebody that I would have never expected. He never listens to Coast to Coast at all, but he knew a lot about Mandela effect. All right. And this seemingly, weird incoherence in time that we all kind of experience. And, I was thinking, these beings, if they're an interstellar life form, they would almost certainly have to be clones at some level. They may look different, like the Pando aspen. They may look like a forest. But I'm wondering if you ever get the impression that they share, because I've noticed with humans, and again, there's no virtue signaling. Some people have like a very binary sense. You have to tell them, more than two things can be true at the same time. And also, they seem to lack an empathy. I'm wondering, if maybe empathy they consider a problem, if they consider it something that might lead to our demise, and if you got any impression that they might be engineering empathy out of us. And again, if they're clones and if they have the same perception of time. Thank you. That's as brief as I could be.
1: Yeah. No, thank you so much for your question. In terms of the empathy, I actually think it's the opposite. I get the impression that they're curious about us because of our empathy, because that's what makes us such unique life forms. And from the grays especially the grays, they lack empathy a lot. They will communicate, but it's very robotic. It's very without personality. It's very in psychiatry we call it flat affect, meaning there's no emotion. There's no there's nothing behind that. And I think they're curious about the empathy that we have and how that can potentially either benefit them or just maybe out of curiosity in their own, the DNA hybridization or different ways in which they can enhance their own genetics. Now in terms of the cloning, absolutely. I think different races utilize cloning and maybe work off of like a hive mind, but, certain races, I mean, the main ones that I've worked with besides the grays, they seem to be very much independent beings, sometimes working in a collective. I do think that there are collectives of beings, like almost like archetypes of energy. But I think it depends on the race. I think individually, like all life forms, including human beings, are part of source consciousness. I think we're all part of a singular type of entity, but in terms of clones, I think, yeah, the grays potentially, and I'm sure there's many others that would follow that type of setup.
0: There are some that believe that these ETs are coming from other dimensions. What do you think of that concept?
1: Yeah, I definitely think so. I think a lot of what we're seeing, especially in the newly released, the government files and stuff, a lot of that is interdimensional stuff. Obviously I don't have an idea, in terms of hard evidence, but, I think it's more likely than not, cause it's easier to transverse. I mean, I would imagine it would be easier to transverse, dimensions than it would be to travel billions and billions of light years as fast as they do without some type of portal technology or interdimensional shifting.
0: Let's go to first time caller Shayla in Seattle, Washington. Welcome to the program, Shayla.
3: Hello, hello.
0: Hi.
3: Oh my goodness, I am so excited to be talking to you guys. I've got a question.
0: All right.
1: Yeah.
3: Okay, so I know a lot of people have been asking about the entities, about the ships, about different things like that. But what I would like to know from your perspective, because I come from a perspective of believing that everything serves a purpose in life. And so I'm kind of wondering, like, what do you feel like your purpose in these abductions by these entities are? Because to hear you talk about them, it almost sounds like you're an ambassador. But I'm kind of wondering what your thoughts and feelings are, especially as, you know, in the field of psychiatry. Does that make sense?
1: Yeah, no, thank you so much for your question, Sheila. I appreciate it. I always think about this as, you know, I'm not special at all. I don't think that I was chosen amongst the whole world to do certain things. I think I'm just one of millions or thousands or a lot of people on this planet to help raise the frequency of humanity, bring people and change and shift different fields, you know, lawyers, doctors, people. I mean, all these people, everyone's being contacted and being and helping in different ways. And I think my purpose in this whole, my part to play in this is to help, you know, make it not as scary for people and to have a safe place for other people with these experiences to come to for, to talk to somebody or to, for care and to actually see that this is normal, to normalize it a little bit more, you know, and I think that's what my purpose in this whole game is. I mean, I'm still learning. I'm going to be completely honest. I have no idea. And that's the excitement of all this is like every day I'm learning more and more about this whole thing and my place in it and whatever role that I'm meant to serve. I'm so excited and eager to help people in any way that I can with this and to learn more about my personal place in this. But I do think it, because of the space that I hold in, you know, in what the career that I chose in this life, it's to use that platform to really try to make a change, at least at the degree that I can. And that's why I'm coming on shows like this and speaking my truth to people. So they feel safe. So they have somewhere to hear, someone else like them. That we're all equal. We're all equal in this, and we're all going through similar things.
0: Michael, are you no longer scared by the visitations?
1: Yeah, it's, you know, I think there's always that initial fear. It's like the anticipation or the unknowingness, like what's going to happen, because it has ramped up. And the more I come out about this and the more contact I have, it gets more intense. It gets more physical. There's more beings in the room with me. There's more consciousness. Like I'm more aware of what's going on. I remember things more. But I feel safer because the initial fear is more of it lasts a lot less than it did in the beginning because I trust that I know that I'm going to be safe, or I tell myself I'm going to be safe, because I've yet to experience something in which I was harmed. But it is scary. It's scary because it's unknown.
0: Let's go to Denver in Mississippi. Welcome to the show. Hi, Denver.
4: Thank you, George, for this opportunity to be on Coast. I'd like to send a shout-out to Yvonne in North Carolina, John in Wisconsin, Ruth in Maryland, and Reggie in Jackson, Mississippi. But just to let you know my background, I'm an ordained minister, veterans of the Air Force and Army. It was a blessing for me to be able to communicate with a contactee, Riley Martin in Georgia. Aware of Riley Martin, he used to be on George Bell back in the days. And he was able to be in contact with aliens that were 600 million years more advanced than we are, the Beavians. And I would like to ask Mike, have you heard of the Beavians? Have you ever heard of Michael, Riley Martin's? And his book he produced was The Coming of Tan. And I like your comments on that.
0: Riley Martin was a long-term guest of the program, Michael, years ago.
1: Yeah, he sounds very familiar. I'm not aware of his work specifically, but I do remember hearing about him.
0: He passed away a couple of years ago, but he had some strange experiences.
1: I'll definitely have to check him out.
0: How do people get a hold of you, Michael?
1: So you can look me up online, obviously on my website, www.drmichaelnapolitano.com, or I'm very active on Instagram at @dr.michaelnapolitano. I post every day, and those are probably the two easiest ways to reach me. And I have my practice in Westlake Village, California, a little north of Los Angeles. So if you're a contactee or anybody, honestly, looking for, you know, someone to talk to or medical care, I'm open to it. I'm friendly to all contactees, and I'm willing to meet and talk to anybody who just needs someone to talk to about anything. So
0: have you met some contactees who have had bad experiences?
1: Oh, yeah. Oh, yeah. I was at a contact in the desert a few months ago and sat through a few different contactee circles and spoke and heard some things that were a lot more scary and troubling. But yeah, so I know it's out there. And I think a lot of it is interpretation, like different people have different purposes for these beings. So I'm sure some of them can be a lot more scary than others.
0: Absolutely. I was at Contact in the Desert with my buddy George Knapp, and we did.
1: And I was there. I saw you.
0: Should have come up and introduced yourself.
1: There was a lot of people doing that.
0: I know. The lines are big. Yeah. We'll be back and take final calls with you in just a moment on Coast to Coast AM.
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3: D-Day, as talks over reopening the Strait of Hormuz remain stalled. War Secretary Pete Hegseth.
4: If Iran is foolish enough to overplay their hand or mess with the American military, we'll do what we need to do.
3: Iran says it'll respond harshly. South Carolina Republican Senate nominees Congressman Ralph Norman and Senator Darlene Graham inching closer to their runoff election Tuesday. Congressman Norman on Fox talking about what sets him apart from Darlene Graham.
5: I've got a solid record I'm running on. She's an unknown. And you really can't make the argument that just because she's kin to Lindsey that she should all of a sudden inherit a six-year job that there is no training on the job for her.
3: Following her brother Senator Lindsey Graham's passing, Darlene stepped in to carry out the remainder of his term. 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
4: When you need to know, your weather is on KNSI. Now your local forecast from the Hanson Paving Weather Center.
5: Slight chance of thunderstorms overnight. Otherwise, mainly cloudy skies. Lows dip down to about 64. Winds out of the south, 5 to 10 miles per hour. Lots of sunshine Tuesday. Slight chance of thunderstorms. High temperatures reach up to 86. Clear skies Tuesday night, 63. I'm meteorologist Paul Probley on KNSI. Right now, 67.
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1: Next hour, we'll talk about the life of Nikola Tesla, the genius, with Mark Seifer on Coast to Coast. Make sure you're part of the program. And we're going to come back in a moment with Michael Napolitano and take final calls with him, talking about his alien experience. Well, it's official. We have a new television show, and we want you to sign up and watch it. It's called Strange Universe.
2: That is absolutely correct. 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Go to the carousel. Lex has got it under, I believe it's the sixth dot under there, and you can read all about it. You can click and see about it. You'll get to see a sample. We put up a little sample up there with Danyon Brinkley, I believe. Right, George? He was one of our first guests.
1: Yep.
2: And you'll see what it's like. 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Such a cool set that they've come up with for us. So it's a lot of fun. You can take advantage of that 7-day free trial. 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It's a lot of fun. Again, just go to coasttocoastam.com. All that info is right there, and you'll love it.
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0: Welcome back, George Norrie, along with Michael Napolitano, as we take final calls talking about his ET experience. Has any of this made you a different kind of person, Michael?
1: Oh, absolutely. I think the biggest thing it's done for me is change the way I look at the world. You know, it's just so much bigger and more in depth than I could have possibly imagined. It's almost like we're living in this movie and there's all this other stuff going on in the background that we have no awareness of until now. And then waking up to it, it's amazing.
0: It truly is. It's remarkable, is it not?
1: Yeah, it really, really is. And it makes life that much more interesting.
0: Do you ever get emotional knowing what you know?
1: You know, I do, but I get emotional in the sense of it's such a beautiful experience to have, and it's so personal, and it can be so personal that it does. You feel beyond special. It's like it's a love that humans can't even, I don't even think we're capable of feeling, and it's just amazing to feel that and to be a part of something so much bigger.
0: Are you glad this has happened to you?
1: I am. You know, I don't think I would change anything. I think I was meant to have these experiences. And, you know, yeah, it completely changed my life the way that I imagined it when I went to medical school and everything. I never thought in a million years this is, you know, the direction my life would take. But I trust that this is all exactly what was meant to happen, and I'm really excited to see where this leads.
0: Why do you think the past 3 years have been so powerful for you? Why not 20 years ago?
1: I don't think I was ready. I think I had to get to a point in my life where I was emotionally and psychologically ready to accept this course in my life. And I was also at a point in my life where I was going off on my own and starting my own practice and all these things. And I was in the prime position for this to happen. I think if it would have happened earlier, it wouldn't have turned out the way that I hope that it is, and the way that it has currently, in the way that I've incorporated and integrated it into my life. I wasn't ready yet. And that's probably why they didn't reveal themselves yet.
0: Back to the phones. Aaron's with us in Fountain Valley, California. Welcome, Aaron.
2: Hello, George. Can you hear me?
0: Yes, sir.
2: And Michael, thanks so much for this edition. I greatly appreciate it. And you are spot on, Dr. Michael. Love is the main thing. In 2005, August, I was told telepathically to go outside at a specific moment. When I did, I was told to look up. I was like, where's the camera, guys? Then out of nowhere, a silver craft with a bluish hue appeared from nothing, and I saw the occupants aboard remotely, and I believe they were Pleiadian. Tall, blonde, blue-eyed, with a female in charge. And I was told that they would take care of me in 2012, that they were my family. Then, although the world didn't end in 2012, I found out a year or so ago that there were two solar flares that summer, just missing us on either side of the planet. It makes me wonder. And who regressed you? And thanks so much.
0: He was regressed by Yvonne Smith, but go ahead, Michael.
1: Yeah, thank you so much for your question. I actually heard the same thing about the solar flares and that they deflected the solar flares. So that I have heard this, a similar thing. Yeah, Yvonne Smith was the hypnotist who regressed me, and she is phenomenal, and highly suggest her to anyone looking for a regression for contact experience.
0: Have you thought of writing a book about your experience, Michael?
1: So I actually am in the middle of writing a book. I just finished it, and I'm working on the first edit right now, kind of just everything that we talked about.

0: fascinating subject. And Dr. Michael, thank you for what sounds like a transformative type of medicine when the current medicine is, well, we know how that goes. But I have, as an editor myself, I have a suggestion, because I like to be precise about language. Watson and Crick, not too long ago, unfolded or solved how DNA works. There's no such thing as a socially constructive concept of race. It's species. And Craig Campazzo, who's been on Coast, has a book appropriately titled, and that's an almanac of alien species. Okay, so that'll help you in your marketing. But I have a brief three-part question, and please take notes. George helps, and I'll listen over the radio. First of all, I'd like to know, because in Craig's book, he talked about the blue Syrians, and they seem to be, oh, my ideal in certain respects. And if you're familiar with them and have any information on them. Secondly, I'd like to know if the future medicine, in other words, energy medicine, frequency medicine, mind, body, spirit medicine, what have they shared about our future in that area, and also hopefully increase longevity? However, I want to say that personally, the longer I spend on this prison planet, the more it seems that and organized religion seems to be part of the problem, because there seem to be too many Christians, and of course in all the other organized religions, where they eschew Psalms, Proverbs, they don't understand it. They seem to conclude that, well, since Yahshua died for our sins, that we can do anything we want to do, full of hate and wickedness. And if you have my questions, George is such a dear with jotting things down. I'll listen over the air. Thank you so much. I'll be looking forward to even reviewing your book.
1: First question, of course, from the Sirius star system. Any familiarity with that, Michael?
2: First off, Craig Campbosso is a very good friend of mine. I love the ET Almanac. Fantastic book. Everybody should check it out for sure. In regards to the Blue Syrians, I haven't contacted them myself, but I do know other people who have, so I am aware of them. I don't know much about them personally, so I don't have much to comment on that. In terms of the frequency medicine, energy medicine, and all that, they absolutely promote that, and that's the main message that I get from them, is to shift, to start incorporating these things into regular medicine. Not, like I said before, not to replace Western medicine, but as an adjunct. And that's why I do energy work, energy medicine, frequency medicine. I do that in my practice in conjunction with Western medicine because of the guidance that they have given me, and the other people in this field who have shown a lot of the different modalities and the healing properties and treatment protocols that they've incorporated in conjunction with other medical models. So that is probably the main message from the extraterrestrials that I do get, is the shift to these other types of modalities. And then the last question, in terms of religion, I don't have much to comment on religion either. I think that there's a lot of different people's viewpoints on the religious aspect of everything. I do think it is all a very similar story portrayed in different ways. My personal belief is to help people understand and to get, you know, obviously for compliance and different reasons. I don't want to say that it's good or bad. I don't really have a viewpoint on it, but I think that there can be a lot of different interpretations on the various religions, but ultimately I believe they're all

0: telling roughly the same story.
1: First time caller Zavi is with us in Portland, Oregon. Hello, Zav. Go ahead.
2: Hey, how are you? Little old lady from Portland here. Anyway, I have a question. Okay, this has been actually bugging me so bad for about a year and a half. By the way, I'm going to age myself because I was a huge Art Bell fan back in the day, so may he rest in peace. Anyway, here's my question, and it's going to be poised towards you, Dr. Napolitano, and George a little bit. I would like you both to kind of comment on this. Here's what's been bugging me about 2 years with the gray aliens, okay? You've been to medical school, doctor, and you've studied anatomy. You had to have studied evolution of humankind. I've got a question in the way physical features evolve, okay? If you look at the gray aliens, we've got gray skin, okay? Lack of probably no melanin or anything like that, okay? We've got huge eyes, okay? Has it ever been poised, or you had any guests, George, or before even Art Bell, or you, doctor, has it ever been poised that possibly a ancestor of humans maybe went underground, like, say, when the dinosaurs got hit with the asteroid and the planet became totally unlivable? Say humanoids went underground to survive, and this could be the result of it. And that's kind of my question. It's been bugging me for 2 years. Anyway, I want to hear both of your thoughts on that possibility. Okay.
1: Let me go first, Michael. We've had some guests on in the past who have said a couple things, that they could be visitors from our future coming back here, or that they were underground humanoids who have always lived on the planet. Did you ever hear that, Michael?
0: It's so funny you say that, because as he was asking the question, I was thinking of a podcast I was listening to this morning. Debbie Dashner's podcast, actually, and they were her guest was talking about how the grays were underground. And from an anatomical perspective, you know, the big eyes, the dark skin, I mean, it makes sense that they would be living in a darker climate. Now, I've also heard the theory, like you were saying, George, that they are us from the future, and that they're here to help kind of keep us from going down that path that they went on, to kind of save their species from that outcome that they went through. So I do believe that either one of those theories is viable. The underground theory from an anatomical perspective definitely makes sense to me. I really don't know, but I think both are very interesting.
1: Michael, as we wrap things up, give out your website again and how people can get a hold of you.
0: Yep. My website's drmichaelnapolitano.com. You can reach me on Instagram at drmichaelnapolitano or email contact@drmichaelnapolitano.com.
1: And make sure, Michael, if you get abducted, they bring you back. 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

0: 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Ox Across America title sponsors are Mike Bryant with Bradshaw Bryant Law Office and Coils, Flags and Flagpoles, also Batteries Plus of St. Cloud and Sauk Rapids, Minnesota Fishing Guide Service, and Farm Right of St. Cloud throughout all of 2026 on KNSI.
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4: New punishment for Iran. I'm Ted Lindner, Fox News. New sanctions from the Trump administration designed to isolate Iran's economy from the rest of the world. Fox's Jared Halpern with more from the White House.
5: Treasury Secretary Scott Bessent launched Operation Economic Outcast, warning of strong sanctions against nations doing business with Iran.
6: It is now a time for world leaders to make a decision between prosperity and isolation.
5: Bessent says a process of level setting is underway to let countries know what is expected of them.
6: It is no longer acceptable to operate in the gray spaces of this conflict.
5: Iran's currency hit a record low Monday, and the United Arab Emirates announced last week it is suspending all trade and financial transactions with Iran. At the White House, Jared Halpern, Fox News.
4: President Trump ramping up threats towards Canada after talks for a trade deal fell through last week.
7: President Trump posting on Truth Social in part, on January 1st, 2027, tariffs on all cars, trucks, both large and small, automotive parts and steel will be increased to 50%. Built in the U.S. and there are zero tariffs, Canada will be treated like a state no longer. The goods represent about 5% of Canadian exports to the U.S. and are worth roughly $20 billion. Canada is responding. Dollar-for-dollar retaliatory tariffs take effect September 8th, targeting U.S. sectors including steel and dairy.
4: Fox Business's Lydia Hu reporting. And the U.S. military is resuming strikes on suspected drug trafficking vessels in the Eastern Pacific. This after a pause of more than 2 months. Southern Command saying that Sunday's strike killed two people, and it brings the campaign's death toll to at least 223. 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
8: 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Just click listen, then swipe right and hear the latest news updates on your time. 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
4: It's primary runoff day in a handful of states, including South Carolina. Fox's Jessica Rosenthal with more on the Senate race in the Palmetto State.
12: After Senator Lindsey Graham died, South Carolina Governor Henry McMaster appointed his sister Darlene as senator, at least until his term ran out in January. But she opted to run for a full six-year term as well and won nearly 33% of the vote in a primary election earlier this month. Congressman Ralph Norman was second with just over 25%. Since neither got a majority, the runoff is taking place. President Trump's backed Graham, appearing at a rally with her last week in Myrtle Beach.
13: Mr. President, I am proud to stand with you, to work hard for this country.
12: Norman told Fox Carolina after the candidate's one and only debate.
14: There's no time for training on the job. I'm a proven candidate. I've got a proven record. You know what I'm going to do.
12: Jessica Rosenthal, Fox News.
4: Georgia holds a runoff in a special election for a vacant congressional seat. Fox's Eben Brown with more.
15: Georgia's 13th congressional district holds a runoff today. This is a district east of Atlanta and was represented by Democrat David Scott until his death earlier this year. Among those running in the original special election in July was his daughter Marcy Scott. She and a fellow Democrat, Everton Blair, advanced to this runoff today. No Republican made it to the runoff. The winner today fills the seat through the end of the current term. A separate election in November will determine who fills the seat in the next Congress. Eben Brown, Fox News.
4: And a North Carolina doctor is accused of opening fire on a moving Jeep during an interstate road rage incident, wounding two sisters aged 12 and 20. Virginia State Police say 61-year-old Dr. Richard Thomas Aravillo fired into the vehicle on I-77 near the North Carolina-Virginia border, striking both sisters in the legs. The sisters airlifted to the hospital with non-life-threatening injuries. Police say Aravillo fled but was arrested about 15 miles away. He faces multiple felony charges, being held without bond. I'm Ted Lindner. This is Fox News.
16: When you need to know, your weather is on KNSI. Now your local forecast from the Hanson Paving Weather Center.
17: Lows dip down to about 64 overnight under overcast skies with a slight chance of thunderstorms. Winds out of the south, 5 to 10 miles per hour. Mainly sunny skies Tuesday, slight chance for storms. Highs level off around 86. Clear skies Tuesday night, lows around 63. I'm meteorologist Paul Trombley on KNSI. Right now, 68.
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1: Nikola Tesla was born in 1856 in what is now called Croatia. He was a Serbian-American engineer, futurist, and inventor known for his contributions to the design of the modern alternating current AC electricity supply systems. Conducted a range of incredible experiments with mechanical oscillators, generators, electrical discharge tubes, and early X-ray imaging. The guy was a genius. In a moment, Mark Seifert joins us to talk about Tesla, Wizard at War on Coast to Coast. Sea Crane has what you need to stay ready when severe weather knocks out your power, and it does. 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

0: And welcome back. George Norrie here. Dr. Mark Seifer with us, PhD, author of articles and books on the life of Nikola Tesla. He's one of the leading Tesla biographers and has spoken at Oxford and Cambridge Universities, West Point, the New York Public Library, the United Nations, and Lucasfilm's Industrial Light and Magic. His work has been featured in the Washington Post, the Wall Street Journal, and others. And his book is on Tesla, Tesla Wizard at War. Mark, welcome. I'm looking forward to this.
1: Hi, George. So good to be back with you.
0: Been a fan of Tesla for a long, long time, my friend. How about you?
1: Same here. I guess we've known each other for about 20 years, I bet.
0: Absolutely. We really have. And you've always done a remarkable job. How did you get interested in Nikola Tesla?
1: It's the craziest story in the world. I was studying a guy by the name of Lobsang Rampa, he was a Tibetan Lama, and I found out he wasn't a Tibetan Lama. He was a British plumber who was channeling this Tibetan Lama. So I went to New York City, to the New York Public Library, to research Rampa, and I found a book on avatars, and Rampa was one of them, and Tesla was another, Jesus Christ was another. And it said that there was a guy born from another planet who came to the to our world, to the Earth, in 1856 to give us the hydroelectric power system, fluorescent and neon lights, remote control, robots. And his name was Tesla, wireless communication. I said, this guy couldn't be real. But I was in the library, and I found out he was real. So when I returned to Rhode Island, Howard Smuckler, who was the editor of ESP Magazine and Ancient Astronauts, gave me the first major Tesla biography. And once I got his patents, a book of patents, it was a 1,000-page book, I said, wow, this guy really lived. I have to find out, was he really the inventor of the hydroelectric power system? Was he really the inventor of wireless communication, robots, fluorescent and neon lights, and all of those different inventions? And I found that he was. So he became the subject of my doctoral dissertation, because in those days, this was the 1970s and the 80s, no one knew him. His name had completely disappeared. And so I wanted to figure out why his name disappeared. And then, of course, Elon Musk kept his name on the car, and so he's now one of the most famous people in the world. But back in the 70s and 80s, and even the early 90s, Tesla was completely unknown.
0: He was so advanced for his age and his time. How do you think that happened for him?
1: First, he studied, you know, and he was part of the educated elite. He was a mathematical genius, and he really cared about humanity, so he really wanted to figure out. I think, you know, he was a physicist, so he was sitting in electrical class, and they had a sparking generator, and it was, you know, there's something called, you know, electricity by its nature is alternating. So the problem was, let's say you have a river that's flowing downstream, then upstream, then downstream, then upstream. How do you make it go in one direction? And what they did was they eliminated the upstream, so you only had the downstream. That's what direct current is. But direct current was 90% inefficient. You only got 10% of the power. And Tesla felt there had to be a way to get rid of the commutator. There had to be a way to harness alternating current without, you know, it going without going just in one direction. He wanted to harness alternating current. So he had to figure out, how do you harness a river that's going downstream and upstream and downstream and upstream and make it go in one direction? And it took him 5 years to figure this out. And what he came up with was called the rotating magnetic field. It's the invention of the induction motor. He took two currents out of phase with each other and timed it. And the end result was he could make the currents go in a circular fashion. And so the difference really was kind of like a horse and buggy to a jet plane, because Edison could only send electricity about a mile, power dropping off over distance, and only for lighting homes. With Tesla's invention, which he sold to Westinghouse, you could send electricity hundreds of miles from Niagara Falls and light up the entire Northeast and run factories in the middle of a forest as long as, you know, a power line there. So that really was, you know, how he got started, and he became world famous at that point.
0: Mark, when he died in 1943, is it really true that the government raided his home and took his notes and things?
1: Yes, that's really true. You know, the idea was, people think of Tesla as this old man feeding the pigeons. when he was an older man.
0: Yeah.
1: But we had created this show called The Tesla Files, and I needed to come up with some new material. So I started to study his later life, and I was really astounded to find out that in his later life, he was negotiating with the heads of governments of the Soviet Union, Great Britain, and also the United States, trying to sell them the particle beam weapon. And so he was really dealing with the highest of echelons, of government in the later years. And so because of that, this was, there was the fear that if this was, he died during World War II, that if Hitler got the bomb, we might need a death ray, which is what Tesla had invented. And so his papers were very, very important. And since he had no children, his heirs were from Yugoslavia. His papers could go to a communist country. Tito was the head of Yugoslavia in those days. And so that's why the government came in and confiscated all his papers. They didn't want a communist country, the Iron Curtain, to get all of his secret papers. So after he died, they confiscated
0: it. National security, I guess, right?
1: Yeah, that was really the reason.
0: In terms of Tesla's intelligence, how many of his inventions went to market?
1: I would say the vast majority of them. Tesla, as I said, is the inventor of the induction motor and the hydroelectric power system. So the entire electrical grid is still based on his system. Tesla's also the inventor of wireless communication. And, Marconi needed all of Tesla's patents ultimately to... Marconi can only send Morse code. And Tesla's system enabled it to send, voice and eventually pictures and television, radio. All of that was based on Tesla's technology, not Marconi's technology.
0: Wow.
1: So I would say those two major inventions are still the primary inventions of the day.
0: Did Thomas Edison know Tesla?
1: Yeah, he worked for Tom Edison. In fact, Edison was a hero for him. And once he had, Edison, as I said, could only send electricity about a mile, power dropping off of a distance, and only for lighting homes. And Tesla was working for him in 1884, and he tried to explain alternating current to Edison. And Edison said, how could you take a current that's going upstream and downstream and upstream and downstream and go in one direction? That's ridiculous. So he didn't stop to listen to what Tesla had to tell him. And so Tesla quit, and he sold the patents to Westinghouse. So Edison and Tesla were kind of, that created the war of the currents. What the war of the currents had to do with who was going to get the right to harness Niagara Falls. Had Edison won the right to harness Niagara Falls, with his system, you could only send electricity a mile, power dropping off of a distance. You couldn't even light Buffalo from Niagara Falls. So all the factories in the Northeast would have gone up there. So Tesla saved the day with Westinghouse. And the other thing about the hydroelectric power system, George, it's clean energy. You don't use oil or gas. It runs on what Tesla called the wheel work of nature. So that's it's the utopian dream. We can light up the entire Northeast with pollution free. And, it's all from a waterfall.
0: Was it also free energy, Mark?
1: It was free in the sense that you're not paying for the waterfall, but all the equipment that was involved, and eventually, so you are paying for the use of the equipment, and you get your electric bill. But in the sense that the source of the energy really was free energy, it was a waterfall.
0: You uncovered some evidence that Tesla sold some of the plans for his particle beam weapon to the Soviet Union at the time, didn't he?
1: Yes. In fact, when we did the Tesla files, I had discovered that he sold the particle beam weapon to the Soviets in 1934, 1935 for $25,000. And I got recently declassified documents from the Soviet Union. And I found out that the guy who decided to give Tesla the money was Joseph Stalin himself.
0: Wow.
1: So Tesla was actually negotiating with Joseph Stalin in 1935, and he sold a lot of the details of the what was called the death ray to the Soviets at that time.
0: How much do you think $25,000 was in 1934 with today's dollars?
1: They say, you know, the Chat GPT and stuff, they say it's $600,000, but I think it was worth even more. I mean, in those days, you could feed a whole family of five people for a dollar.
0: Yeah,
1: You know,
0: exactly.
1: A sandwich was a nickel.
0: Why didn't we ever perfect his death ray? And how did it work?
1: Well, the way that it worked, what Tesla understood, if you took a flashlight and you aimed it, you know, at a tree, you know, at night, it spreads out and loses all of its power. He wanted to figure out how to concentrate the energy. So what he came up with, what's called a particle beam weapon. And so what Tesla realized, instead of, shooting down a plane with a cannon, you know, with a giant cannonball, if you had a little tiny stream of tiny little particles that came out as little tiny bullets in one tiny stream, you could take down the same airplane a lot more efficiently. And that basically was the idea. So what Tesla figured out was how to send these tiny little streams of energy to create almost like a laser beam, powerful death ray. And the way that it worked basically was with repulsion. He created a belt. Let's say the belt was negatively charged. And if you had these tiny microscopic pieces of tungsten that were also negatively charged, when they hit the belt, they would fly out the barrel of the weapon, and it would come out as a stream. He said it would travel at 300 miles per second. And so you're asking a big question: how come we don't have it today? I think they worked. It's called Project Seesaw in the 1950s, 60s, 70s, and 80s. Ronald Reagan, all Star Wars technology was based on all of that, and a lot of that still is top secret. So I don't know to what extent, it's been perfected.
0: If Tesla were around today, Mark, inventing things, how far advanced would we be?
1: That's a great question. One of the things about Tesla, he wanted to contact, extraterrestrials. He wanted to contact the other stars. And right now we're planning on sending people to the moon. Tesla was working on plans how to transmit energy from our planet to another planet, and the moon is, a close one. So I think he would be working on that, how to, provide energy if we set up, a moon base, that we would still actually draw the energy from the Earth being beamed up to the moon. I think that's one of the things he would have been working on.
0: Was Tesla a American hero when he moved here?
1: Well, Tesla was born in Serbia. And when he came to the United States, he worked for Edison. And once he quit because of the disagreement of the War of the Currents, he worked as a digging ditches for a year, had a terrible time. But once he sold the patents to Westinghouse, he got in the neighborhood of $500,000, and he had backers. So he probably walked away with about $250,000. And in 1890, that's a lot of money. And he moved into the Waldorf Astoria. And once he harnessed Niagara Falls, and spoke as the inventor of the hydroelectric power system, he became world famous. And so he was a star of the Gilded Age. He was friends with Mark Twain, Rudyard Kipling, John Jacob Astor, Stanford White, Marguerite Merrington, the Johnsons, Robert Johnson, who was the editor of Century Magazine, William Randolph Hearst and his mother Phoebe Hearst. He was a megastar of the 1890s. Everyone wanted to go to his laboratory and see his amazing inventions. And he literally invited hundreds of the 400 to his laboratory to see all the amazing inventions that he had at that time.
0: Was he put under any kind of protection? I mean, to have a guy like that just wandering around doing his thing, you'd want to keep him around.
1: There's evidence that in the late 1930s and early 1940s, the Nazis wanted the particle beam weapon. And as you know, there was the real fear that the Nazis were ahead of the Americans in building the atomic bomb. That was the fear. It turned out the fear was wrong, because we were actually ahead of them. But if they got the bomb, we might have needed his death ray, because Wernher von Braun had his rocket ships, and von Braun was working on a way to send a rocket ship along the ionosphere. So in theory, you could send a nuclear weapon from Berlin and drop it on New York or Washington, D.C., with a rocket. So you might need his weapon. And the Germans, the Nazis, contacted him. I have evidence of, direct contact with the Nazis trying to get his weapon. And he refused, because he was an American patriot, to deal with them. So he was being surveilled by J. Edgar Hoover. And I think military intelligence was also keeping their eye on him, because the last thing they wanted was the Nazis to get his death ray.
0: And the Soviet Union, when he sold his plans to them, wasn't that feared at the time, right?
1: Yeah, it's very interesting. There was a guy by the name of Tolonovsky, and he was consul general from the Soviet Union. And in the 1930s, Franklin Roosevelt, who Tesla knew personally, President Roosevelt, was opening up a dialogue and commerce with the Soviet Union. Arm & Hammer had created the Amtuk Trading Corporation. So there was the belief that maybe, the Soviet Union would become a pal of the United States. And so in the mid-1930s, they were negotiating. They were selling, working with Ford and RCA and, a lot of major companies, U.S. Steel, were working with the Soviets. So when Tesla sold the particle beam weapon to Joseph Stalin and the Soviets, at that time, there was a belief that they were our friends. No one knew at that time how mentally ill, really, Joseph Stalin was. In my research, I found out that at least four of the top executives of the Amtuk Trading Company, which was the major trading company between the Soviets and the Americans, they were all executed by Stalin in the purge in the late 1930s. So, remember the Hollywood 10? There are a lot of people that were communist sympathizers in the 1930s, particularly people in Hollywood. And they were looking at it from a positive point of view, because the idea of communism sharing the wealth was, a good idea at that time in theory, but it never worked out. And they didn't realize what a thug Stalin really was. So when Tesla sold the weapon, he called it a peace ray. He felt that if every country had a way to protect itself, he couldn't move this thing around. They would set up on towers. Mm-hmm. That no country would invade another country because the defense would be so great. So he called his death ray a peace ray. And so he was selling the Soviets, in his mind, a ray that would prevent war, not start war.
0: Why didn't the Soviets ever develop it as a weapon?
1: I think partly because World War II interfered. They lost, 15 or 20 million people in the war. And it took a long time to develop this thing. But in the 1960s and 70s, we were all trying to, for me in the 1970s, we were all trying to find Tesla's secret weapon, his secret papers. And the Soviets were working on it at the time.
0: Mark, when we come back, let's talk about Tesla's dynamic theory of gravity and what that all means when we come right back on Coast to Coast AM.
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5: Our objective is to sever every economic lifeline that sustains this tyrannical regime.
4: Saying no country should expect to enjoy the rewards of our system while helping those who seek to destroy it. This announcement coming just days after President Trump promised what he called an economic D-Day for Iran. Tens of thousands of foreigners could soon lose business and tourism visas as part of an immigration crackdown by the Trump administration.
6: A State Department spokesman says the department is coordinating with Homeland Security to identify and revoke the non-immigrant visas of foreigners who came to the U.S. claiming to be short-term visitors, but then filed for asylum to stay permanently.
4: Fox's Jared Halpern. 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
6: Lows dip down to about 64 overnight under overcast skies with a slight chance of thunderstorms. Winds out of the south, 5 to 10 miles per hour. Mainly sunny skies Tuesday, slight chance for storms, highs level off around 86. Clear skies Tuesday night, lows around 63. I'm meteorologist Paul Trombley on KNSI. Right now, 68.
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1: We'll take your calls next hour with Mark Seifer as we talk about the life of Nikola Tesla. Mark's book is called Tesla Wizard at War, and his website is his name, linked up at coasttocoastam.com. 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

0: And welcome back, George Norrie, along with Mark Seifer, as we talk about Tesla, Wizard at War. Tell me about the title of your book, Mark. Mark, are you with us? He has disappeared. We'll try to get it back for you and get it back. And if not, we'll do good old open lines here on Coast to Coast. But we're talking about the life of Nikola Tesla, Serbian-American engineer, futurist, and inventor, and he's known for his contributions to the design of the modern alternating current. The guy was, without a doubt, he was a genius. He died in 1943. He was 86 years old. Died in New York City, by the way. His resting place, though, is in Serbia right now. And his education was the Graz University of Technology. He's an engineer, futurist, and inventor. And he did all kinds of things. And let's pick him back up and see where he is. He's on line one. There you go, Mark. You with us?
1: Yes, I'm here.
0: All right, good to have you with us. Let's check in now. Tell us about the theory of gravity.
1: It's a very interesting theory. Tesla, I only read it one place. Tesla was interviewed when he's talking about the death ray with Joseph Alsop. And what he said to Joseph Alsop was that the sun was generating more energy than it was absorbing more energy than it was radiating. The sun was absorbing more energy than it was radiating. That sounded ridiculous to me. And I wanted to find out who Joseph Alsop was. It turns out Joseph Alsop is related to both Teddy Roosevelt and also Franklin Roosevelt. So, and Tesla knew Teddy Roosevelt and he knew Franklin Roosevelt, so he told him this secret. So it took me about 10 years to figure what out what he was really trying to say. And what he ultimately was saying was that all matter absorbs ether all the time. So, you know, I'm sitting here holding this phone. The phone is absorbing ether. The walls are absorbing ether. But the earth is also absorbing a tremendous amount of ether. So what he did was he redefined what gravity was. You jump up, you fall back to the earth. Why do you fall back to the earth? I thought you're kind of attracted because of gravity. That's not what Tesla was saying. What Tesla was saying was that the earth is absorbing a tremendous amount of energy, and you're in the way of that influx. So if you jump up, the reason why you fall back to the earth is not because you're being attracted to the earth, it's because you're in the way of this influx of energy. So what happened was, I read George Gamow's book, 30 Years That Shook Physics, and he wrote in the book, when they were trying to discuss particle spin, Goudsmit and Uhlenbeck back in 1925, What he said was that for particles to be able to generate electromagnetism, they had to spin faster than the speed of light. And that contradicted Einstein's theory of relativity. And that's when it hit me, because what Einstein was trying to do was grand unification. He was trying to combine gravity with electromagnetism. And what Gamow was saying was that for particles to generate electromagnetism, they had to spin faster than the speed of light. So if Tesla was correct, in other words, if all matter is absorbing energy all the time, then the particle being, then the elementary particles are absorbing ether at a faster than the speed of light realm and generating electromagnetism. That actually is grand unification. Einstein spent 40 years of his life and never figured out how to combine gravity with electromagnetism. And the secret was to understand what Tesla's dynamic theory of gravity was, and that's to redefine gravity as the absorption of ether. So if all particles are absorbing ether at a tachyonic rate, faster than the speed of light, they're transforming that energy into electromagnetism. That is grand unification. That's, how to solve Einstein's dream of how to combine gravity with electromagnetism, which the only place you can find it is in my book, Tesla, Wizard at War, because it's still a mystery, to the rest of the world.
0: You think Tesla had a better handle of gravity than Isaac Newton did?
1: That's a great question. I think so. Tesla redefined what gravity was. It makes sense to me. If all matter is absorbing energy all the time, and if I jump up and I land back to the Earth because I'm in the way of the influx, that makes sense to me. And so what does it do? If it's absorbing this energy, it's got to transform that energy. So it's an ongoing process. So the Earth is constantly absorbing energy and transforming that energy into electromagnetism. That is combining gravity with electromagnetism. That's Einstein's dream of grand unification.
0: Tell us what happened, Mark, in Colorado Springs in 1899.
1: Well, Tesla went out to Colorado Springs because he was in New York City, and he was doing these tremendous experiments, and he didn't want to start a fire, and he needed the open space. And so he moved out to Colorado, to test his theory that he could send electrical energy around the planet. And according to him, he did. He set up a wireless system where he could send electrical energy all around the entire planet. And so when he returned to New York City in 1900, he met with J.P. Morgan, and he said, I have an ability to transmit, wireless electricity all around the Earth. He's envisioning what we're doing right now. He's envisioning a wireless telephone and he would tell Morgan, he'd say, you could be sitting in your office, you could be talking to somebody to Australia, and you'd feel like you're in the same room together. And, so give me money, and I'll build the tower that will do this. And what happened was he built a larger tower than he should have, and he ran out of money, and then he got into a whole argument with Morgan. So he never completed, his dream of worldwide wireless communication.
0: But it worked. But it worked, though, didn't it?
1: It definitely worked. And as I said, Marconi could only transmit Morse code. So, when the Titanic went down, this was 1912. They were only transmitting Morse code. They had to switch over to Tesla systems to have wireless, telephone and eventually.

0: and also pictures. And the first transmitted pictures were based on Tesla's system. And I cover all that, you know, in the books.
1: And Tesla even had a flying wing design, didn't he?
0: Yeah, Tesla had two different forms of vertical takeoff airplanes. One was, you know, became the Osprey helicopter airplane, where it takes off like a helicopter, then you rotate the propeller into the airplane position, and you have it, you know, right, like, so it takes off like a helicopter, then runs like an airplane. And the other was actually the invention of a jet plane. Jet planes didn't come into the 1940s, but Tesla had designs for the jet plane back in 1909, 1910, based, and he called it it was a flying wing. It basically was shaped just like a wing, and you know, jets would shoot out the back of this thing. And so, you know, he knew aerodynamics. And so those are his two aerial inventions.
1: Did Tesla know Einstein?
0: Yes, they knew each other. Einstein wrote Tesla a happy birthday card in 1931 when Tesla turned 75. And another guy who sent Tesla a birthday card was Vannevar Bush. He was the head of MIT's physics department, and Bush became the head of the Manhattan Project. And so it becomes very important later when Tesla's negotiating with you know, the military, U.S. military, to try and sell them the particle beam weapon. And Einstein comes into play because Einstein met with Roosevelt and said, "We've got to, you know, build an atomic bomb, because if Hitler gets the bomb, you know, we got to beat them, or they'll win World War II." And so Bush is the head of the Manhattan Project, and he, of course, knew Tesla very well because, like Einstein, he sent him a happy birthday card in 1931.
1: There was a Massachusetts Institute of Technology scientist, Donald Trump. His name was John Trump. Donald Trump's uncle, right?
0: Yeah. When Tesla died, they assigned John G. Trump, who was a physicist at MIT, and his boss, when he was teaching at MIT, was Vannevar Bush. And Bush, you know, started the Raytheon Corporation, and then began to work for Franklin Roosevelt and headed up the Manhattan Project. They eventually handed it over to General Groves, but in the early part of that, you know, Bush was in charge of all that. And so he assigns Donald Trump's uncle to look through Tesla's papers after he died to see if there's anything important in there, because Tesla's nephew was in Yugoslavia, and since, you know, he was the heir to Tesla's papers, in theory they were going to ship all those papers over to the Iron Curtain. And so there was a dispute. Donald Trump's uncle didn't feel like there was anything important in those papers, and he said, "You can send them over." But General Craig E., who actually was the first person, he was kind of like Chuck Yeager, to fly a jet plane in the 1940s, he said, "Wait a second, Tesla's papers are too important. Let's not send them over." So there was dissension between the two, and Vannevar Bush, I think, had to decide, should I go with Trump and ship the papers over, or should I go with General Craig E. and hold on to the papers? And they held on to the papers for a good 10 years and studied them. And, you know, Project Seesaw was an attempt to create the particle beam weapon. And, Ronald Reagan, when he became president, started the Star Wars campaign, was based on Tesla's death ray.
1: Mark, where are Tesla's papers today?
0: His papers really are in Belgrade. In the early 1950s, they were eventually shipped over. And the fear was that the Soviets would get the particle beam weapon. But what Donald Trump's uncle discovered was that Tesla had already sent all the secrets of the particle beam weapon in the 1930s. So there was no point in holding on to them, since the Soviets already had them.
1: How would you rate Tesla as a inventor compared to what we have today?
0: Tesla was a mathematical genius. There's this, you know, myth that he didn't understand Maxwell's equations or something. That's just crazy. You can look through his calculations, and his calculations were very advanced. And I think he would be incredibly happy today. I think he'd be using AI, you know, artificial intelligence. And as I said, I think he'd be working on his big dream was to transmit electrical power, you know, without wires.

0: And, you know, right now we have this problem out in the desert that they're running out of water. I think he would try to figure out a way. He had a rainmaking machine. But how would you get, how would you be able to, you know, provide water to the deserts? I mean, he thought globally that kind of way. So I think he'd be working on those kinds of things. I think he'd also be working on the immune system. He was involved in ozone therapy and you know, curing diseases that way. He was involved in so many different things.
1: Was he convinced in those days that he could manipulate the weather?
0: Yes. He felt that electrical storm. In fact, he had a patent. It was never completed, but he had a rainmaking patent. And, you know, I was speaking to one guy recently. Air conditioners produce water from the atmosphere. So there are ways to produce water right from the atmosphere. And we know that, you know, the air conditioners are constantly leaking a lot of water from, you know. So he would work along those lines as well, I think.
1: Mark, do you think he would have been able to answer the big question of the Big Bang, how the universe started?
0: Yes. One of the things I discovered, one of Tesla's logos was a spiral galaxy. And the Big Bang is this big explosion. The Big Bang cannot explain particle spin. And Tesla's rotating magnetic field, which is two AC currents out of phase with each other, creates spin. So I think he was involved in cosmology and the idea of how the universe was created. I think his belief was that there would be like a yin and a yang, two AC currents traveling faster than the speed of light, out of phase with each other, would be an alternative theory to the Big Bang theory. And that, so the AC system, his invention of the rotating magnetic field, I think plays a role in cosmology. Maybe you need both. Maybe you need the Big Bang and Tesla's rotating magnetic field. But his logo was a spiral galaxy, and I think he was telling us that he felt that his rotating magnetic field had cosmological implications as well as just the induction motor.
1: Was he a believer in God, do you know?
0: That's a good one. I think he believed in a higher being. When he got the Edison Medal in 1917, he talked about, you know, his greatest dream was to build the Wardenclyffe Tower and create a worldwide wireless system, and it never happened. And because of that, he had to deal with tremendous tragedy. And he talked about that, you know, you've got to think beyond your own life, that your work goes on. And so I think there was a belief in God.
1: Let's take some calls with you, Mark, when we come back in a moment. Mark Seifer with us, talking about Tesla, Wizard at War, and we'll take your calls next hour.
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0: person, a lawyer you know and trust.
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7: when you need to know.
8: Stepping up the pressure on Iran. I'm Sue Guzman, Fox News. The Trump administration has launched an economic D-Day on the regime in Tehran. Fox's Mike Emanuel reports.
9: For foreign governments or companies considering trying to ease the pain on the regime, this warning, D-Day is coming for them, too. Secretary of War Pete Hegseth visited military facilities in Nebraska and Wisconsin. Hegseth is not ruling out further military action if needed.
10: Economic pressure, we know, hurts them the most right now. But by no means are we foreclosing using kinetic strikes anywhere in the Strait of Hormuz or around Iran.
9: For now, the Trump administration's focus is on economically isolating Iran.
8: It's primary runoff day in South Carolina. Fox's Jessica Rosenthal has more.
11: After Senator Lindsey Graham died, South Carolina Governor Henry McMaster appointed his sister Darlene as senator, at least until his term ran out in January. But she opted to run for a full six-year term as well and won nearly 33% of the vote in a primary election earlier this month. Congressman Ralph Norman was second with just over 25%. Since neither got a majority, the runoff is taking place. President Trump's backed Graham, appearing at a rally with her last week in Myrtle Beach.
12: Mr. President, I am proud to stand with you, to work hard for this country.
11: Norman told Fox Carolina after the candidate's one and only debate.
13: There's no time for training on the job. I'm a proven candidate. I've got a proven record. You know what I'm going to do.
11: Jessica Rosenthal, Fox News.
8: Primary runoff elections are also being held today in Georgia and Oklahoma. New evidence is prompting a trial delay for a Libyan man charged in the 1988 bombing of Pan Am Flight 103 that killed 270 people, mostly Americans. Federal judge Monday postponing the trial in the U.S. for the former Libyan intelligence official, saying defense attorneys need more time to examine the evidence in the nearly 40-year-old case. 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
16: Temperatures being 30 degrees above average.
7: 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Just click listen, then swipe right and hear the latest news updates on your time. 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
8: Canada is expected to announce retaliatory tariffs against the U.S. today.
17: The U.S. slapped 50% tariffs on about $20 billion of Canadian goods from hockey sticks to wine after trade talks collapsed late Friday. Now Canada is preparing retaliatory tariffs on U.S. goods. President Trump says, quote, Canada wants the benefits of being a state without being one. They have also charged our great farmers for many years massive amounts of tariffs. No more. Well, the U.S. is Canada's largest trading partner, and U.S. Trade Chief Jameson Greer says Ottawa walked away from what he calls a pretty good deal.
8: And Fox's Lauren Simonetti reporting. The U.S. military destroying another alleged drug smuggling boat in the Pacific Ocean.
1: This strike is the first reported by the Pentagon since late June. This brings the number of people killed in about a year of these operations to more than 210 in at least 60 strikes in the eastern Pacific and along the Caribbean coast. The leader of the U.S. Southern Command, General Francis Donovan, said the goal, in part, is to eliminate cartel terror across the region. President Trump said the U.S. remains in armed conflict with cartels, while critics of the strikes have questioned how lawful and effective they are. A Pentagon watchdog has said it plans to look into the protocol for targeting these alleged trafficking boats. Gernal Scott, Fox News.
8: Controversial Michigan Democrat Senate nominee Abdul El-Sayed appearing on Fox's Jesse Waters primetime Monday night. The two debated El-Sayed's calls to abolish ICE.
3: We have ICE now, and we have far, far more undocumented people. So ICE is clearly not working. It's just shooting like American citizens in the face and the back of the head. So
6: well,
3: if you're
6: illegals
3: okay with
6: are
3: that,
6: shooting people in the face, too.
3: I guess we to disagree.
8: El-Sayed's facing Republican Mike Rogers. He's been criticized for his association with Twitch streamer Hassan Piker, who has said American Jews who support Israel will be violently targeted. I'm Sue Guzman. This is Fox News.
18: 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Now your local forecast from the Hanson Paving Weather Center.
19: Slight chance of thunderstorms overnight. Otherwise, cloudy skies expected. Lows level off around 64. South winds 5 to 10 miles per hour. Mainly sunny skies Tuesday. Slight chance of thunderstorms. High temperatures reach up to 86. Clear skies Tuesday night, 63. I'm Staff Meteorologist Paul Frombly on KNSI. Right now, 67.
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1: Our special guest, Mark Seifer. We're talking about Tesla Wizard at War, and this hour we'll take your calls with Mark right here on Coast to Coast AM. 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

0: And welcome back, George Norrie, along with Mark Seifer, as we talk about the life of Nikola Tesla, Tesla wizard at war. Does it seem to you, Mark, that Tesla's inventions, most of them never reached fruition, just never made it to marketplace?
1: No, I think that a lot of them did. I think the hydroelectric power system, the induction motor, even today, you know, the Tesla Roadster is based on using Tesla's induction motor. And I think most cars eventually will be electrical cars, and they're going to run on Tesla's motor. So I think, and also radio, and what we're on right now, you know, wireless telephone, is all Tesla's inventions. So I think most of his inventions actually came through. But it's some of his powerful ones, like transmitting power over great distances, had never come to fruition. And the particle beam weapon, I don't think, has been completely perfected.
0: If he were a guest on our program right now and you were with me, what would you ask him?
1: I would ask him how he would transmit electrical power to the moon, or, you know, what would be involved. And because it's a very complicated process and there's so many inventions involved in that process, that's one of the things I would ask him.
0: And does electricity travel at the speed of light?
1: Yes. Yes, it does.
0: That would be fascinating, to be sure. And what was the concept about the wireless power? Would every home have some kind of little machine to get it or something like that?
1: You know, that's an excellent question. I think that, you know, the way it works, when we have a battery inside our telephone, so I'm not exactly sure if all the energy would come from, you know, the tower, or whether you'd have to provide some of the energy yourself through batteries. I don't really know the answer to that.
0: Well, we would not have wires to our house, right?
1: Probably not. He was actually sending it through the earth, and he was saying we could do without wires completely, and he was conducting the energy through the earth. He felt he could transmit over 95% of the energy, say, from Wardenclyffe to England, without any wires, but it was traveling, you know, through the earth.
0: Were there others like Tesla that had that kind of notoriety, or was he all by himself?
1: I think Edison is in the same realm. I think Edison's invention of the phonograph, and Edison, you know, perfected the motion picture camera, and also the electric light. So I think they were comparable. And in fact, in 1915, it was announced they were both supposed to share the Nobel Prize together. That never happened, but it was a front page article in the New York Times, and they never apologized for making that huge mistake. But I thought it was a good thing to tie the two together. They did eventually become friends after the War of the Currents. I discuss all that in Tesla Wizard at War, all the letters between them afterwards. They became friends later on.
0: They were somewhat enemies in the beginning, though, weren't they?
1: Yes. I'm from the old days, so I think like Mickey Mantle and Willie Mays, you know. They were the Mickey Mantle and Willie Mays of the day. And they had, you know, mutual respect for each other.
0: Or throw in Roger Maris, too, right?
1: Yes, of course, Roger Maris. That's for sure.
0: Let's go to the phones. John in Anaheim, California, to get us started. Hi, John.
2: Hi, George. Two things. I read the book called Prodigal Genius by John J. O'Neill, which is on Nikola Tesla's life, that Nikola Tesla transmitted electricity for 26 miles in Colorado Springs, and that he got many of his ideas when he went into the catacombs at the Vatican. His father was a priest, so I think he had a connection there.
0: Your thoughts on that, Mark?
1: Yeah, I think, you know, O'Neill did say that. And one of the reasons I wrote my book was there's a lot of gaps in the O'Neill book. The O'Neill book's an excellent book. I highly recommend it. But, you know, there are gaps. And that's why I wrote, you know, Wizard, Life and Times of Nikola Tesla. And his father was a priest. They wanted him to become a priest. And he pleaded with his father because he wanted to become an electrical engineer. And they eventually caved in because he was very sick, and basically he said, I'll get better if you let me become an electrical engineer. So I think that what this fellow said is pretty close to the truth.
0: Was Tesla a nice guy?
1: Yes, and he had a great sense of humor. One of my favorite lines is when he's talking to Katherine Johnson. He said, you know, I just had dinner with Rudyard Kipling at some seedy restaurant in Greenwich Village where I was sure to find hair and cockroaches in the soup. So I always laugh when I think about that. He had a great sense of humor.
0: Next up, thank you, John. Let's go to Don in Alberta, Canada. Go ahead, Donald.
3: Hi, George. Hi, Mark. I got two comments, and then I'll get to my question.
0: Sure.
3: Grew up on Lobsang Rampa, actually. I found he's quite inspiring with his books. He gives creative imagination. The one thing it took me 7 years of working on was to move objects, because we tried it when I was younger before I read his book, and you're just rolling pencils around with your mind. Didn't work so well. Then one day I finally got it, and it was like having a poltergeist in the room where you could throw a car off the road or whatever. I left that behind because I realized it would take years of discipline so that your mind can never have a stupid thought. moving on to Nikola Tesla, if you look at his particle beam and his magnet, you can do the same thing with a microwave. You just have to modulate the frequency, and you can...
1: Yeah, I think what he was saying was it wasn't just the particle beam weapon. That whole process was also for transmitting electrical power over great distances. So it was a multiple inventions in this one thing. So, you know, I was emphasizing the death ray because, you know, we needed that death ray if Hitler got the bomb before us. But Tesla made it very clear that it wasn't just the death ray, that the mechanism behind this was also a way to transmit power. And he was thinking about, you know, the Sahara Desert, things like that. How could you provide energy to places that it's so difficult to get power to?
0: Mm-hmm.
1: So it's a very complicated invention that he had that had multiple uses.
0: Mark, was the death ray something that used laser, or was that totally different?
1: It's very much like a laser because it was a very thin line. What Tesla realized is that a ray would spread out and lose all its power. He wanted to concentrate that energy. And Project Seesaw, you look it up, in the 1960s and 70s, was an attempt basically to replicate Tesla's particle beam weapon.
0: Was it more of a defensive mechanism as opposed to an offensive?
1: He saw it as a defensive weapon, but obviously the idea would be to miniaturize it and so you could put it on ships and so it would be offensive as well as defensive.
0: Let's go to Sue in North Carolina. Hi, Sue.
4: Hello, everybody.
0: Howdy.
4: Yeah, when you first came on this evening, did you mention something about a Tibetan monk? Did you say Tesla was a Tibetan monk?
1: No, I said I was studying a guy who said that he was a Tibetan monk. And his name was Lobsang Rampa. And it turned out he was an English plumber who was channeling Rampa, the Tibetan monk. His name was Cyril Hoskins. And he wrote 15 books, and what the other fellow was saying is true. They are great books. But because I was studying this guy, that's how I learned about Tesla, because they were both in the same book about avatars.
4: Oh, I see.
0: Anything else, Sue? Is that it? He's with his phone, but he's okay health-wise. We had a wellness check done by the police department. And they said he's there and he's okay, so we think he's got some phone issues. That's why he hasn't been able to call. It's one of our listeners. If people don't hear from somebody after a while, Mark, they think the worst, you know?
1: Yeah, yeah. Well, you have a family here, George. No, it's a very extensive family. And I love your music, too.
0: That's true. That's true. Did Tesla come to this country alone?
1: Yes. And, you know, he was celibate, too. He had a lot of girlfriends in his life, but he never, you know, he didn't have sex. He wanted to devote himself totally to science. But he was, you know, he was part of the 400. And many, many friends of both sexes. And as I mentioned, you know, Rudyard Kipling and Mark Twain were very good friends. They were the most famous people in the world at the time. So Tesla was a loner in one way, but another way, he was a very social bug, and he cited so many of the 400 to his lab, particularly in the gay 90s.
0: And he was well-groomed and stuff like that, wasn't he?
1: Yeah, he was the best-dressed man on Wall Street and on Fifth Avenue. You know, he lived at the Waldorf Astoria. And what's so interesting, when he moved to the Hotel New Yorker, and I've been in his room, if you look out of the hotel, out of his window, you can see the Empire State Building. The Empire State Building is where the original Waldorf Astoria was. They knocked down the original Waldorf Astoria to put up the Empire State Building. So when he looked out and he saw the Empire State Building, what he was really looking at was his past when he lived at the height of the Gilded Age, you know, when he was a star of the Gilded Age at the old Waldorf Astoria, which was, you know, on 34th Street, and that's where the new Empire State Building was put.
0: Did he have a falling out with Westinghouse?
1: No, he never had a real falling out, but he was annoyed that when he ripped up the royalty contract with Westinghouse during the height of the War of the Currents, when he later needed money to complete his wireless tower, he went to Westinghouse, and Westinghouse didn't help him out. So he was a bit bitter about that. But he stayed on good terms with George Westinghouse. But he was not happy about that they didn't compensate him later because he sacrificed so much by ripping up his royalty contract.
0: Whatever happened to the Westinghouse Company? I mean, they were huge. They owned television stations, radio stations, electrical plants. What happened to them?
1: I know. I called up, you know, Pittsburgh, and I was trying to get pictures from them, and the lady on the phone didn't know what Westinghouse was. CBS bought them out, and that was the end of them.
0: So many changes, huh?
1: Yes. We live in a whole world of so many changes, that's for sure.
0: West of the Rockies, Mark's with us in Roseville, California. Hi, Mark. Go ahead.
5: Yeah, how's it going, Georgia?
0: Good,
5: yeah,
0: buddy.
5: I'd like to ask Mark if he knows about the patent for Nikola Tesla's 1928 UFO.
1: No, I wish I did know about that.
0: Tell us about it, Mark. What is that?
5: Oh, well, it has to do with, has Mark ever heard of the Chloris force and the Magnus force?
1: I have an article coming out in Nexus in October on UFOs and Tesla's dynamic theory of gravity and how it's possible to travel faster than the speed of light if you can somehow get into the ether through particle spin. So there's a new article coming out in Nexus.
5: Clockwise and counterclockwise force. That's what the Chloris and the Magnus force is. Clockwise and counterclockwise spins.
0: Which is what Tesla talked about, Mark, right?
1: Yeah, huge secrets associated with spin. And as I said, I think it's an alternative to the Big Bang theory. Tesla's rotating magnetic field. And that you can't explain particle spin through the Big Bang theory. It's just a given that particles spin, but they don't tell you how it spins. And I think it spins based on the same concept of the rotating magnetic field. And I think it's very possible if we can get into the ether, into the substrate of the physical universe, then that's one possible way that UFOs could travel.
0: How far advanced was Tesla in terms of knowledge of these things? Was he like way ahead of everybody else?
1: Yes, and he gave us hints. For instance, when he said that the sun was absorbing more energy than it was radiating, he was talking about redefining what gravity was. But he was very obscure about it, and we have searched. I mean, I work with the top Tesla experts around the world, and we've been searching for more papers on his particle beam weapon and also on his dynamic theory of gravity and on traveling faster than the speed of light. He was involved in all of that kind of research.
0: First time caller Jack in Kansas is with us. Go ahead, Jack.
6: Hello, can you hear me okay?
0: Yes, sir.
6: I was wondering if Tesla ever incorporated any kind of protection devices on all of his inventions that would protect it from something like the Carrington effect.
1: Tesla was very concerned about protecting his stuff, and there was a danger. That was one of the reasons why his transmitting of power was abandoned by the U.S. government. They were afraid because of the tremendous amount of electric, you know, 30 million volts, 50 million volts. And he did create fires. He almost died in a fire in Colorado Springs. So that was one of the problems, is how to do that. Another thing with this particle beam weapon was, how do you insulate the thing? He created such great energy that the device was melting through the great heat. So it was a big concern, exactly what you're saying.
0: What got him to emigrate to the United States?
1: He wanted to work for Tom Edison. He was the Wizard of Menlo Park. It was his hero. He couldn't wait to meet Tom Edison. And that's the sad thing, when he tried to explain his new invention, how to send electricity more than a mile, he couldn't get to explain it. Edison wouldn't listen to him. But that's why he came. He wanted to work for the greatest inventor of all times, and that was Tom Edison.
0: Well, he was one of the great ones, to be sure. And why didn't he want to listen to Tesla? He just didn't accept it, or what?
1: There were two reasons. One was he'd been working with direct current for 20 years. How could you get a current that's flowing downstream and upstream and downstream and upstream at thousands of miles a second to go in one direction? He thought Tesla was nuts. He didn't spend the time to listen to what he was doing. The other thing was that Westinghouse was dealing with AC, and Westinghouse was a competitor. So Edison was a DC man, and he just didn't want to hear anything about AC. So he closed his mind to that. And it was only in the 1890s, after Niagara Falls, that Tesla harnessed Niagara Falls, that Edison realized his mistake, and essentially he apologized to Tesla, and they became friends. But for about 15 years, they were enemies. And because Edison was so rooted in direct current, he didn't open his mind to other possibilities.
0: And it was AC that won out, right?
1: Yeah, AC. It was the difference between sending energy 1 mile, power dropping off of a distance, or sending energy hundreds of miles and running factories in the middle of forests.
0: So Mark's website is linked up to his name, and his book is called Tesla Wizard at War. We're going to come back in a moment on Coast to Coast AM and take final calls with him. Fascinating subject. We shall be right back on Coast to Coast AM.
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3: The fire is a little over 15,000 acres right now, but I am happy to announce that right now the fire is at 27% containment.
2: Officials did confirm the fire was human-caused, but don't know if it was intentional. The investigation continues. And the Trump administration setting new sanctions against Iran and its economic partners, calling it an economic D-Day as talks over reopening the Strait of Hormuz remain stalled. War Secretary Pete Hegseth saying on Monday,
4: if Iran is foolish enough to overplay their hand or mess with the American military, we'll do what we need to do.
2: Iran says it will respond harshly. 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
0: 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Now your local forecast from the Hanson Paving Weather Center.
10: Slight chance of thunderstorms overnight. Otherwise, cloudy skies expected. Lows level off around 64. South winds, 5 to 10 miles per hour. Mainly sunny skies Tuesday. Slight chance of thunderstorms. High temperatures reach up to 86. Clear skies Tuesday night, 63. I'm Staff Meteorologist Paul Frombly on KNSI. Right now, 67.
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1: We'll be back with Final Calls with Mark Seifer as we talk about the life of Nikola Tesla. 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And then our guest Kevin Randall joins us with his new book called UFO Sightings and Alien Visitations. 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
2: 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It's interviews of recent and past shows. 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

0: And welcome back, George Norrie, our final segment with Mark Seifer as we talk about Tesla, Wizard at War. Where do people get your book, Mark?
1: They can get it at Amazon. I also have a picture book. It's called Nikola Tesla, The Man Who Harnessed Niagara Falls. And there's a lot of images that have never been published before. Nikola Tesla, The Man Who Harnessed Niagara Falls. It's a beautiful little picture book.
0: Was Tesla a nice guy?
1: Yes, I think he was a very nice guy, but he was a bit of an elitist, too. So I think, you know, he could be an elitist with some people, but he had so many friends. And you read the letters. I have, in fact, in the picture book, I have a letter from Stanford White's wife writing to Tesla. Her name was Bessie. And she thanks Tesla for the flowers that he gave her. He gave flowers to Lord Kelvin's wife, to Katherine Johnson, Robert Underwood Johnson's wife. So I think he was a very nice guy. He was a gentleman. And he also gave expensive gifts for people when their weddings. He gave them rings and pendants and things like that.
0: What's the story behind Tesla and electric cars?
1: Well, what happened was, what Tesla realized, if you look at an electric car, Tesla realized that they could do away with the gas engine, the fuel system, the conventional transmission, the exhaust, and even the drive shaft. And the way to do that was to simply put the motor, his induction motor, on the rear axle, on the rear wheel, and just supply electricity to it. So if you supply electricity to it, you don't need a gasoline engine, you don't need the fuel, you don't need the conventional transmission. And all that was done, and that's what, you know, Eberhard and Panning did, and they invented the Tesla Roadster. And when Elon Musk bought it, he thought about changing it to the Edison Roadster, and thank heavens he kept the name Tesla on it. He bought the invention. But it does away with the needs of some, not just with the fuel, but also all the other equipment that goes with it. So it's just the motor on the rear wheels and electricity, you know, supplied by a giant lithium battery.
0: Back to the calls. East of the Rockies, Joe's with us in New York. Hi, Joe.
2: Hi, George. Always a pleasure.
0: Thank you, sir.
2: Just want to thank you for everything that you do at night. You bring a lot of enjoyment to so many people. And with that said, back in the 70s, there was a man out of Washington, D.C. that put out information, newsletter, cassette tapes, Dr. Peter Beter, and he talked about the multi-particle beam weapon that we used with the Battle of the Harvest Moon. And second, what did Tesla say about aliens and UFOs? Did he actually believe in them? Did anybody ever point blank ask him about what he thought of them? And I'll just take it. You guys can take it from there.
0: You got it. Go ahead again with Tesla and the aliens, Mark.
1: Yeah, in 1901, he wrote an article called Talking with the Planets. He received pulsed frequencies on his equipment when he was in Colorado Springs, and he thought they came from the planet Mars. The Corum brothers, Jim and Ken Corum, think that what he actually received was pulse frequencies from one of the moons of Jupiter. Since he said he received three pulses, I thought maybe he picked up Marconi's signal because Marconi was transmitting the letter S. But he definitely believed in extraterrestrials. And the reason he believed in extraterrestrials was partly just because of mathematics. The universe is so vast, there have to be other intelligences out there. It's called the plurality of worlds theory. And he's a strong believer in that. And he felt that perhaps higher intelligences had been in contact with him. This was very important to him to express that we have to, that we're part of a galactic, society. And he felt that they were trying to contact us. And who knows, now with all the UAPs that the people are seeing, et cetera, maybe he really was contacted. I don't know. It's a mystery about that, but he certainly believed in it.
0: Let's go back to Don in Alberta, Canada. Don, you fell off last time, but you're back. Go ahead.
3: Hi, George. Hi, Mark. Okay, so that 1936 Pyrrhus arrow that Nikola Tesla had, he never plugged it in or charged it, and it would do 90 miles an hour, so it was pure electric, and he drove it around for 3 years. Do you know what happened to the car and what was he using to power it? Because I've heard guys in Africa saying that they're using AM frequency to use create electricity for cars, but I don't know if it's the same concept or not. Anyway, before I get my phone drops again or whatever the case may be, you got any ideas on that one? Like where his Prius Arrow went?
1: He was trying to transmit electrical power from Niagara Falls to automobiles. That was his idea. All the Tesla experts that I've dealt with, we've tried to find this Prius Arrow car. We've contacted people in Buffalo, in that area. So theoretically, what he wanted to do would be to eliminate, you know, the use of fuel on board cars. But whether or not the Prius Arrow actually existed or not, it's still debatable. I'd like to believe that he did have a car that could draw the energy from Niagara Falls and to prove that he could transmit electrical power. So I think, you know, it's a great story, but there's no real proof for sure that he actually constructed the car.
0: He loved wireless, didn't he?
1: Yeah, he definitely loved the wireless.
0: Text and tweets. Tom, what do you have for Mark?
4: Hey, Mark. Sarah in New York wants to know if it's true that his mother was an inventor, and if she was, what did she invent? Anything cool that we might know about?
1: She invented a lot of farm equipment, and she had the ability to tie a knot in an eyelash. So he attributed his interest in invention from his mother, but I don't know

0: Hello, George. First time. I came across a guy named Ralph Ring who told the story of a student of Tesla's who was working at the hotel Tesla lived in. And Tesla took him on as a student.
1: Still with us? Boy, we have drops like crazy.
2: Well, Tesla was working with certain acolytes. I spoke with Ralph Bergstresser, who works in military intelligence. And in the last 6 months of Tesla's life, Tesla gave Ralph a lot of the secret papers. And there was, you know, everyone was trying to find his secret papers. And Ralph Bergstresser eventually handed the paper off to a psychotronic society, and they gave the secret particle beam weapon paper to Andrea Puharich. Puharich was a parapsychologist, you know, famous for bringing Uri Geller to the world.
1: That's right.
2: So that was one of the really interesting stories. So I think the acolytes that this fellow is talking about, another one was Blois Fitzgerald. Blois Fitzgerald knew Bergstresser, and he took the particle beam weapon, took it to MIT, you know, the paper, and was dealing with General Craigie, who had flown the jet plane. And as I mentioned, it was Blois Fitzgerald and General Craigie who opposed John G. Trump and Frank Jewett, who was the head of Bell Labs, who both said that there's nothing to Tesla's papers. You can ship them off. But Blois Fitzgerald, who was an acolyte of Tesla's, and General Craigie said, no, we have to save these papers. There's a lot of important stuff here. And so they listened. I think Vannevar Bush listened to Craigie, General Craigie, and they kept the papers for 10 years. And what's interesting about all this is that Ronald Reagan was, you know, a Hollywood star. He was in a movie called Murder in the Air. I talk about this in my book, Tesla, Wizard at War. And Murder in the Air had to do with the death ray. So he was in a death ray movie in 1940. And then when he became president, he started the Star Wars technology, you know, SDI. And I think it was all because he knew about Tesla from the 1940s, because he was a Hollywood star, was in a movie about the Tesla death ray.
1: West of the Rockies, Charles, Sacramento, California. Charles, go for it.
3: Okay, I'll be quick. I know we're late. So, Mark, great show. 1865, French artist does wood relief, Gustave Dore, D-O-R-E, and Gustave with a V. He did a wood relief called Destruction of Leviathan, and the whole 20th century is wrapped up in that thing, and you can see HARP, the wireless energy from above, and cast below is a betrayed Leviathan with two offspring trying not to drown in the turbulent, directed waters of electricity that are opposing and creating the spin. It's quite an impressive piece, and it is because of its timing and the fact that we have it today. And the first 5 minutes of your show, of your talk, awesome. You should patent that. Thank you.
1: How about that, Mark?
2: Well, what I think of is Malan Loomis, who had a wireless system in the 1860s and the 1870s. You know, Tesla's credited as the inventor of the radio, but he got a lot of his ideas from Loomis. And if you really look up Loomis, you'll see that Loomis had a wireless system, and he was actually funded by the U.S. government. They gave him $50,000. They had a wireless system back in the 1860s and 70s, and Tesla studied, you know, people that were before him. So this fellow talking about, you know, previous inventors and previous thinkers, Tesla worked with, you know, really studied the history whenever he worked on any project.
1: Wildcard Line Anzi's with us in Carson, California. Welcome to the program. Hi, Anzi.
4: Well, thank you, George. You are a great patriot, and we all love you very much.
1: Thank you.
4: Yeah, dear guest, sir, I would like to know if Tesla ever had any contact with or knew about Edward Leed Skousen from the Coral Castle. And number two, were there ever allegations made that possibly the genius of Tesla originated from channeling information like the Tool Society gained information in Germany from the spirit world? Thank you.
1: Two interesting questions. Go ahead, Mark.

0: Yeah, I don't think he knew the guy who built the Carl building.
1: Castle.
0: But I think the idea of channeling, I think that Tesla was an instrument of, in a sense, of a higher power. But I think we all are. I think, you know, you want to be in touch. We want to protect the planet. He was very good friends with John Muir, who started the Sierra Club with Teddy Roosevelt and his friend Robert Johnson. And it's the idea of protecting the planet. The hydroelectric power system, as I mentioned, is a clean energy system. Tesla also worked, you know, he had an ozone generator, and ozone was very important, you know, with disabling viruses. Tesla was selling ozone generators to the medical profession in those days. And I just wrote a recent book. It's called Title 21, and it's about the COVID pandemic and how Tesla's invention of the ozone generator played a role in disabling the COVID virus. So I think that this fellow is right in that if you get in touch with God's plan, and that is to protect our planet, Tesla was part of that group, and I think his link to John Muir is real proof of that kind of vision that he had.
1: Mark, I was going to say, if you could name 10 people who have affected inventions and technology in this country, would Tesla be one of them?
0: Yes, for sure, without any doubt. He'd be three or four of them, I think.
1: How high up on the list would he be?
0: I think, you know, he's in the greatest geek ever, they had it, all the geeks. They had, you know, Einstein and Newton and, you know, all of them. And Tesla was rated number one. So this was all the geeks voted, and they made Tesla the top geek out of everybody.
1: Mark, good to have you back on the show. Keep in touch, all right?
0: George, it's such a pleasure to be here, and all the guys that talk about what a wonderful guy you are, you really feel it. And so it's so great to be back. I appreciate it very much.
1: Mark Seifert, the name of the book, Tesla, Wizard at War. For Michael Cosio, Tom Danheiser, Dan Galanti, Sue Trikas, Lex Lonehood, Sean Ladasur, Alec Fernandez, Tim Banal, Barry Berry, George Knapp, and Richard Serrett. I'm George Norrie, somewhere out there on Coast to Coast AM. We'll see you on our next edition. Until then, be safe, everyone.

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7: More primary runoffs today. I'm Ted Lindner, Fox News. A handful of states having the runoffs, including South Carolina. Fox's Jessica Rosenthal's got more on the Senate race in the Palmetto State.
8: After Senator Lindsey Graham died, South Carolina Governor Henry McMaster appointed his sister Darlene as senator, at least until his term ran out in January. But she opted to run for a full six-year term as well and won nearly 33% of the vote in a primary election earlier this month. Congressman Ralph Norman was second with just over 25%. Since neither got a majority, the runoff is taking place. President Trump's backed Graham, appearing at a rally with her last week in Myrtle Beach.
9: Mr. President, I am proud to stand with you, to work hard for this country.
8: Norman told Fox Carolina after the candidate's one and only debate.
10: There's no time for training on the job. I'm a proven candidate. I've got a proven record. You know what I'm going to do.
8: Jessica Rosenthal, Fox News.
7: Georgia holds a runoff in special election for a vacant congressional seat. Fox's Eben Brown.
11: Georgia's 13th congressional district holds a runoff today. This is a district east of Atlanta and was represented by Democrat David Scott until his death earlier this year. Among those running in the original special election in July was his daughter Marcy Scott. She and a fellow Democrat, Everton Blair, advanced to this runoff today. No Republican made it to the runoff. The winner today fills the seat through the end of the current term. A separate election in November will determine who fills the seat in the next Congress. Eben Brown, Fox News.
7: And a North Carolina doctor is accused of opening fire on a moving Jeep during an interstate road rage incident, wounding two sisters aged 12 and 20. Virginia State Police say 61-year-old Dr. Richard Thomas Araviello fired into the vehicle on I-77 near the North Carolina-Virginia border, striking both sisters in the legs. They were taken to the hospital with non-life-threatening injuries. Police say Araviello fled but was arrested about 15 miles away. 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
7: New sanctions from the Trump administration designed to isolate Iran's economy from the rest of the world. Fox's Jared Halpern with more.
19: Treasury Secretary Scott Bessent launched Operation Economic Outcast, warning of strong sanctions against nations doing business with Iran.
20: It is now a time for world leaders to make a decision between prosperity and isolation.
19: Bessent says a process of level setting is underway to let countries know what is expected of them.
20: It is no longer acceptable to operate in the gray spaces of this conflict.
19: Iran's currency hit a record low Monday, and the United Arab Emirates announced last week it is suspending all trade and financial transactions with Iran. At the White House, Jared Halpern, Fox News.
7: President Trump ramping up threats towards Canada after talks for a trade deal fell through last week.
21: President Trump posting on Truth Social in part, on January 1st, 2027, tariffs on all cars, trucks, both large and small, automotive parts and steel will be increased to 50%. Built in the U.S. and there are zero tariffs. Canada will be treated like a state no longer. The goods represent about 5% of Canadian exports to the U.S. and are worth roughly $20 billion. Canada is responding. Dollar-for-dollar retaliatory tariffs take effect September 8th, targeting U.S. sectors including steel and dairy.
7: That's Fox Business's Lydia Hu reporting. And the U.S. military says they're resuming strikes on suspected drug trafficking vessels in the Eastern Pacific. This after a pause of more than 2 months. Southern Command says Sunday's strike killed 2 people and brings the campaign's death toll to 223. Stock futures at this hour, Dow futures are up almost 100 points. NASDAQ futures up 170. S&P 500 up 17. I'm Ted Lindner. This is Fox News.
13: When you need to know, your weather is on KNSI. Now your local forecast from the Hanson Paving Weather Center.
22: Cloudy skies expected overnight with a chance for storms. Lows dip down to about 64. Southerly winds 5 to 10 miles per hour. Slight chance of thunderstorms Tuesday. Daytime highs approaching 86. Mainly clear skies. Lows level off around 63. Tuesday night, clear skies. I'm Staff Meteorologist Paul Trombley on KNSI. Right now, 67.
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24: This is America in the Morning from Westwood One. Good morning, I'm John Trout. It's Tuesday, August 25th, 2026. Here's what's coming up on America in the Morning.
25: The United States announces their economic D-Day plan against Iran.
26: Every economic lifeline.
25: I'm John Stolness in Washington.
27: President Trump escalating the trade war with neighbor Canada.
28: That Canada allows itself to be used as a backdoor for Chinese goods.
27: I'm Julie Walker.
29: The Supreme Court is clearing the way for President Trump to move ahead on his executive order restricting mail-in voting.
30: Cheating on mail-in voting is legendary.
29: Ed Donahue, Washington.
18: U.S. forces have struck another vessel in the Eastern Pacific. The Department of Defense accuses of trafficking drugs. Marcela Sanchez, Washington.
31: The search for a woman accused of killing her police officer husband comes to an end. I'm Clayton Neville.
24: A mixed market on Wall Street and working to save a Revolutionary War tree. All ahead on America in the Morning. It's 7 after. The Trump administration announced what they call an unprecedented series of measures aimed at isolating Iran's economy, already in tatters from the rest of the world. John Stoneless reports from Washington the proposed sanctions would target countries that want to do business with the Islamic Republic.
25: With peace talks between the U.S. and Iran stalled and the military campaign failing to nudge the status quo, Treasury Secretary Scott Bessent said a sustained campaign will begin with the start of Operation Economic Outcast. The goal, to impose sanctions on every aspect of the Iranian economy, including outsiders who do business with them.
26: Our objective is to sever every economic lifeline that sustains this tyrannical regime until Tehran stands alone.
25: Some sanctions against individuals, entities, and vessels around the world are already going into effect. And Besant says the U.S. will negotiate for a short time with other countries and companies who are still doing business with Iran before instituting more sanctions. When asked why some of these sanctions are being delayed, Besant said,
26: We are giving everyone the opportunity to remedy bad behavior. Why would I want to blow up the global financial system?
25: Besant compares the economic actions being taken by the U.S. to D-Day in World War II.
26: America is no longer managing the Iranian threat. We are ending it.
25: A spokesman for Iran's foreign minister downplayed the threats, saying the Trump administration was repeating methods that have proven unsuccessful in the past. Secretary Besant said Iran has two options.
26: Complete global isolation and a subsistence economy, or a path back to normalcy with an opportunity to rejoin the global economy.
25: China will be the most challenging to deal with. They're Iran's largest purchaser of oil and are mostly insulated from U.S. sanctions.
26: No one is above the reach of U.S. sanctions. If they facilitate transactions and are part of the ecosystem that turns Iranian oil into money, into repression, they will be targeted.
25: The U.S. also has a fragile trade deal in place with the Chinese government. John Stolness, Washington.
24: Canada will announce retaliatory tariffs against the United States today after relations deteriorated sharply Monday, with President Trump telling Canadian leaders to fall in line or face consequences far worse than existing tariffs. As Canada's Prime Minister Mark Carney accusing Washington of trying to subordinate his nation, correspondent Julie Walker reports.
27: President Trump escalating the trade war with neighbor Canada in a post Monday, threatening a 50% tariff on cars, auto parts, and steel starting next year, on top of the 50% he began imposing on $20 billion worth of Canadian goods Saturday, including alcohol, furniture, and building supplies.
0: I mean, we're just moving forward with our trade policy as intended. The Canadians came to us about 30 days ago, said they want to negotiate. We said, okay. Negotiations ended up not working out, so we're just continuing with our trade policy.
27: U.S. Trade Rep Jamison Greer.
0: This is something where we don't actually expect a huge impact, but for the U.S. small business, for the U.S. manufacturer, for the U.S. worker, you know, this is a way for us actually to try to get wine and spirits back on the shelves in Canada. It's a way to make sure that our small dairy farmers, who have had very limited access into Canada for a long time, so we're actually worried about our small businesses, to make sure they get the kind of access they need.
27: In response, Canada vowing to retaliate with its own 50% tariffs on U.S. goods, including steel, dairy, and clothing, starting September 8th. Prime Minister Mark Carney.
1: The goal of our trade negotiations with the United States has always been to get the best deal for Canadians. Never a deal at any price or in any time frame.
27: Vice President J.D. Vance, stumping in Maine next to Canada, says talks are ongoing, but made what he calls this Freudian slip.
2: Canada is a state. Sorry. Freudian slip.
27: He went on to say,
2: we know that Canada allows itself to be used as a backdoor for Chinese goods.
27: In a tit-for-tat, Ontario Premier Doug Ford telling the AP Canada should be ready to cut electricity and critical minerals to the U.S. if the trade fight worsens.
3: Canada did not start this fight, but we're prepared to win it.
27: Both the U.S. and Canada insisting they just want a fair deal.
2: I frankly thought we had a deal. I think that we should have a deal, but I think that we need to send a message loud and clear to the Prime Minister of Canada. Stop taking advantage of the people of Maine. Stop taking advantage of America. It's over. We expect fairness.
27: I'm Julie Walker.
24: 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It's 12 after. Mail-in ballot victory via the Supreme Court for Trump when America in the Morning continues after these messages.

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0: America in the Morning continues with AccuWeather.com meteorologist Matt Rendy and the nation's weather.
1: We will start off in the north central U.S., where a storm centered over south central Canada will move close to the U.S. border with a front producing some showers and thunderstorms through portions of northeast North Dakota into Minnesota and then southward to Iowa and eastward to Wisconsin. A few of the storms will have the potential to produce gusty winds and hail. Another area where stronger storms can develop will be farther south as the system moves out of the central Rockies, producing a few heavier storms from southern Nebraska and eastern Colorado and western Kansas. And these storms could produce hail, flash flooding, and damaging winds. The south central U.S. will be dry, but it's also going to remain quite hot from southern Kansas into Oklahoma and Texas, as well as parts of Arkansas and Louisiana. Highs will be well into the 90s and many 100s, even a few places up to 110. And then heading into the southeast, it will still be quite warm with highs in the 80s and 90s, but some cooling could occur in the form of thunderstorms, especially closer to the Gulf Coast from southern Mississippi to northern Florida and southern Georgia. Some of the storms will have drenching rainfall. And dry and comfortable weather will encompass the rest of the southeast into the Tennessee Valley and Middle Atlantic with plenty of sunshine and highs in the 70s and 80s. New York into New England, there'll be a few more clouds with some showers and a few thunderstorms with highs in the 60s and 70s. And the West will be largely dry again with plenty of sunshine and soaring afternoon temperatures. That's the weather across America. Wichita Falls, Texas will be quite hot today with sunshine and a record-tying high of 109. Keene, New Hampshire will be partly sunny with an afternoon thundershower and a high of 76. That's the nation's weather. I'm AccuWeather.com meteorologist Matt Rendy.
0: 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The Supreme Court gave a victory to President Trump on Monday, clearing his executive order on mail-in ballots. However, as correspondent Ed Donahue reports, more legal and practical challenges loom over whether the U.S. Postal Service and other federal agencies can finish carrying out Trump's directives before the November election.
2: The Supreme Court is clearing the way for President Trump to move ahead on his executive order restricting mail-in voting. The three liberal-leaning justices on the Supreme Court dissented. Mail balloting has long been a favorite target for the president, who has claimed it breeds fraud despite strong evidence to the contrary and his own use of voting by mail.
3: The cheating on mail-in voting is legendary. It's horrible what's gone on. And it's very clearly covered. Very, very clearly. So I think this will help a lot with elections.
2: The executive order signed in March calls on the administration to create lists of eligible voters and orders the Postal Service to deliver mail ballots only to people on those lists. The Postal Service laid out how it would implement the order last week, but in just a few weeks, some states will start sending out mail ballots to voters. More court challenges could also slow down the process. Ed Donahue, Washington.
0: U.S. Southern Command has announced a strike on an alleged drug-carrying boat in the eastern Pacific. Correspondent Marcela Sanchez reports it's the first attack in about 2 months.
4: U.S. forces have struck another vessel in the eastern Pacific, killing two people the Department of Defense accuses of trafficking drugs. U.S. Southern Command says the strike hit a low-profile vessel operating along established narco-trafficking routes in the eastern Pacific. This latest attack brings the death toll in the nearly year-long U.S. campaign of bombing boats in Latin American waters to more than 210 people in more than 60 strikes. As with most of the military statements on strikes in the Eastern Pacific Ocean and Caribbean Sea, the Pentagon did not provide evidence that the vessel was ferrying drugs. President Trump has said the U.S. is in armed conflict with cartels in Latin America, but critics have questioned both the legality and effectiveness of the boat strikes. Marcela Sanchez, Washington.
0: 19 after. California's Attorney General and Paramount at odds over the pending sale when America in the Morning continues after these messages.
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5: It's 21 after. America in the Morning continues. On Wall Street, stocks drifted to a mixed finish Monday as the countdown ticks toward potentially market-moving events coming later in the week, with key market reports focusing on the economy set for Wednesday and Thursday. While tech stocks led the Nasdaq lower, tech eyes will be watching tomorrow when chip giant Nvidia is set to report its quarterly earnings, which could dictate the next big move for AI-related stocks. The other big factor moving stocks has been the bond market, where longer-term treasury yields climbed through the summer on worries about high inflation, huge government debts, and other factors, with high yields making it harder and more expensive for everyone to borrow. Damian Troisi has a recap from Wall Street.
6: I'm Damian Troisi, and this is the AP Markets Report. Stocks drifted to a mixed close on Wall Street Monday. The S&P 500 index fell 0.3%. The Dow rose 0.3%. The Nasdaq Composite fell 0.8%. Technology stocks were the biggest weights on the market. Nvidia, which reports its latest quarterly results later this week, fell. Longer-term bond yields eased in the Treasury market. Oil prices fell. The listless trading on Monday kicked off a week packed with potentially market-moving events. The U.S. will release a closely watched report on inflation on Wednesday. The Fed's new chairman, Kevin Warsh, is set to deliver a speech on Friday. Damian Troisi, New York.
5: According to NBC News, California's attorney general has called off a meeting with Paramount Skydance to discuss a potential settlement of the state's antitrust lawsuit seeking to block the media company's $110 billion takeover of Warner Brothers. California Attorney General Rob Bonta confirmed he pulled down the meeting and has accused Paramount of playing games. In the antitrust challenge, California is joined by the Democratic Attorneys General of 11 states. 24 after. The hunt is over, but questions remain after a Massachusetts police officer's death. That's when America in the Morning continues after these messages.
7: It just smells like nostalgic breakfast memories. 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
15: 32.
5: America in the Morning continues. The search for a woman wanted in connection with the death of her police officer husband in Massachusetts is over. Correspondent Clayton Neville has details.
16: Karen Solomon was the co-founder of a group that advocates for the mental health of police officers. She was also wanted for assault and battery with a dangerous weapon with serious bodily injury. Police had been searching for Solomon after her husband, Worcester police officer Kurt Solomon, was found dead at their home last Tuesday. That search ended on Monday. Worcester Police Chief Paul Saucier says it's believed Solomon killed herself.
17: Officers were dispatched to 189 May Street, M-A-Y. In reference to two people who worked at Fairlawn Rehab observing a deceased body in the woods. Upon further examination, we believe this person to be Karen Solomon. In addition to the surrounding area, we did locate a handgun in the area of the body.
16: Police say that Kurt Solomon's wound involved a sharp object, but didn't give any further specifics. A funeral for the former police officer is slated for this week. I'm Clayton Neville.
5: A tree that was likely 50 years old on a field where the last engagement of the American Revolution was fought is at the center of what preservationists are working to extend the life of. Lisa Dwyer reports on a rare Revolutionary War witness tree.
18: A scarred but majestic live oak known as a witness tree at a Revolutionary War battlefield in South Carolina is getting a new lease on life. Aaron Landsaw with Save-A-Tree.
19: This tree was witness to the 1781 Revolutionary Battle here at Eutaw Springs. It was one of the bloodiest final battles of the Revolutionary War that helped seal America's freedom.
18: The tree was likely about 50 years old on September 8, 1781, when about 2,500 Americans attacked the roughly 2,000 British and Loyalist troops. There were 1,461 killed, wounded, captured, or missing. Both sides would claim victory. The witness tree has seen a lot over the last few hundred years, including being struck by lightning about 50 years ago. Preservationists hope...
19: What we're doing is trying to preserve it for at least another 100 years. Hopefully longer.
18: I'm Lisa Dwyer.
5: America in the Morning for Tuesday, August 25th, 2026 is produced by Jeff McKay. I'm John Trout. This is Westwood One.
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15: Fox News, I'm Sue Guzman. Canada is expected to announce retaliatory tariffs against the U.S. today after relations deteriorated sharply Monday. The U.S. threatening 50% tariffs on Canadian goods such as cars, trucks, auto parts, and steel. Trial of the Massachusetts mom accused of killing her children nearing a conclusion, and yesterday the defense asked for a mistrial.
22: As prosecutors presented rebuttal witnesses, Lindsay Clancy's defense attorney Kevin Reddington objected to what he said was the Commonwealth discussing Catholicism.
23: I believe it was intentional misconduct.
22: Prosecutor Shannon Buckingham said her witness, Dr. Kirk Heilbrun, was getting at whether Clancy knew her actions were wrongful.
15: The judge did not declare a mistrial, and crews have started to contain a wildfire in the Sierra Nevada foothills that has destroyed more than 20 homes. 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
25: Cloudy skies expected overnight with a chance for storms. Lows dip down to about 64. Southerly winds 5 to 10 miles per hour. Slight chance of thunderstorms Tuesday. Daytime highs approaching 86. Mainly clear skies. Lows level off around 63, Tuesday night, clear skies. I'm staff meteorologist Paul Trombley on KNSI. Right now, 67.
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5: This is America in the Morning from Westwood One. Coming up this half hour.
28: Iran's foreign ministry spokesperson has warned that Tehran would respond harshly to expanded U.S. sanctions. I'm Lawrence Brooks.
29: Crews are working to contain fast-moving wildfires around the West, but too fast for some.
30: We basically lost everything.
29: I'm Richard Johnson.
16: A request for a mistrial involving the Massachusetts mother accused of killing her kids. I'm Clayton Neville.
31: Authorities say a man suspected of killing five people has been found dead inside a vehicle in Enumclaw, Washington. I'm Mike Hempett.
32: 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I'm the new old tech guy, Chuck Palm.
33: The mother of Hayden Panettiere speaks out about her daughter's death. I'm Kevin Carr.
5: Back after these messages.
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0: 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You're with America in the Morning, the nation's weather. AccuWeather.com meteorologist Matt Rendy.
1: There will be a lingering frontal system in the southeast, mainly along the Gulf Coast. It is still going to be quite warm with highs in the 80s and 90s, but some thunderstorms could form along that boundary, especially closer to the Gulf Coast. From southern Mississippi into northern Florida and southern Georgia, some of the storms could have drenching rainfall. Farther north, it is going to be dry and comfortable through the rest of the southeast into the Tennessee Valley, mid-Atlantic, with plenty of sunshine and highs in the 70s and 80s. And then another system in New York into New England will produce a few more clouds and some showers and a thunderstorm or two with highs in the 60s and 70s. As we move out to the west, it's going to be largely dry again today, though there'll be some scattered afternoon thunderstorms in parts of the Rockies into Utah, Nevada. And overall, there'll be plenty of sunshine and temperatures soaring once again well into the 90s in the interior north and a few 100s farther south with 110s in the deserts. We are looking at the north central U.S. with a storm moving into the area from Canada, and that will produce some showers and thunderstorms through northeast North Dakota into Minnesota and then southward to Iowa and Wisconsin. A few of the storms will have the potential to produce gusty winds and hail. Some stronger storms can also develop farther south as the system moves out of the Rockies from southern Nebraska into eastern Colorado and western Kansas, and these storms will have the potential for hail, flash flooding, and damaging winds. The south central U.S. is going to be dry, but it is going to remain quite hot from southern Kansas into Oklahoma and Texas, as well as parts of Arkansas and Louisiana. Highs will be well into the 90s and many places into the 100s, even up to 110. That's the nation's weather. I'm AccuWeather.com meteorologist Matt Rendy.
0: 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Iran is responding harshly to the Trump administration's plans to unleash crippling sanctions on nations that do business with Iran, following the statements by Treasury Secretary Scott Bessent. Correspondent Lawrence Brooks reports that Defense Secretary Pete Hegseth says that both military and economically, Iran no longer has any control. Audio courtesy CBS News.
2: Great to see the Treasury Secretary today. We've been in full coordination with him on the economic fury and all the pressure that he can bring to bear. And we know that Iran can't handle it. Ultimately, their economy is in a spiral. They also know that we control the Strait of Hormuz, that our blockade is ironclad, and that oil is flowing through, ultimately. And you've seen some of the numbers. Iran can't run anything through. We can. The world economy realizes that. And so they made a big bet on controlling it, and they can't.
3: Iran's foreign ministry spokesperson has warned that Tehran would respond harshly to expanded U.S. sanctions, including measures against countries it sees as cooperating with Washington. Any escalation of this situation will undoubtedly bring about consequences, Ismail Bakhai said at a briefing in Tehran. Our hands are not tied in the face of such aggressive actions. The prospect of expanded sanctions and Iran's threat to respond come after weeks of impasse, with the United States having not yet dislodged Iran's grip on shipping through the Strait of Hormuz. Iranian attacks and threats have severely hampered traffic through the waterway, through which a fifth of the world's traded oil passed before the war started nearly 6 months ago. The country's currency has now also hit a record low, with traders expecting higher prices if tighter sanctions further restrict Iran's export capacity.
4: No one is above the reach of U.S. sanctions. That if they facilitate transactions and are part of the ecosystem that turns Iranian oil into money, into repression, they will be targeted. And we are level setting with every country to tell them our expectations. We know who they are. They know who they are. So when the hammer of U.S. Treasury actions falls upon them, they will have no one to blame but themselves.
3: I'm Lawrence Brooks.
0: The worst wildfire season in the western U.S. in years continues to claim thousands of acres and dozens of homes. The latest place, but not the only place, to feel the threat, Reno, Nevada. We've been following the story this week. More from correspondent Rich Johnson.
5: Authorities don't know if it was accidental or intentional, but the human-caused Hawk Fire sprang to life Saturday and took very little time to ravage out of control.
6: This fire actually started near a residential community in West Reno, Somerset. It started on a trail right above that community and then just spread very quickly. So always of the utmost concern when you have a fire burning that many, that close to that many homes.
5: U.S. Forest Service spokesperson Chris Buckley speaking to Fox News about the fire that destroyed more than 30 homes before crews started containing it. As many as 90,000 Reno area residents had to evacuate at the height of the blaze. Most have been allowed to return. But some...
7: We basically lost everything.
5: Return to...
7: Nothing. I lost a lot. I had a lot of hobby stuff and a glass-blowing shop.
5: Reno resident Matthew Gillespie in comments to CBS. Meanwhile, to the north...
8: At the end of 215 PR, turning to the last house, the fire is at their yard right now.
5: 911 dispatchers scrambled to deploy what resources they had as the Colwash fire began Saturday near Prosser, Washington, and spread east, burning nearly 40,000 acres. The Hawk and Colwash fires are just two of nearly 30 fires burning in the West. Thomas Kyle Millward of the Washington State Department of Natural Resources tells KOMO in Seattle, wildfire season is far from over.
9: That combination of fuels that have not seen any moisture recovery in some time, combined with hot, dry temperatures and wind, means that more critical fire weather is ahead for Washington State.
5: And far beyond. I'm Richard Johnson.
0: The trial for a Massachusetts mother accused of murdering her three children continues this week after the judge in the case decided to grant a mistrial. Correspondent Clayton Neville is following proceedings.
10: 36-year-old Lindsay Clancy is charged with three counts of first-degree murder related to the strangling deaths of her children, 5-year-old Cora, 3-year-old Dawson, and 8-month-old Callan. Clancy acknowledges killing the kids in January of 2023, but claims she was suffering from postpartum psychosis and was not criminally responsible for what she did. Her trial entered a fifth week of testimony on Monday with the prosecution's expert testimony from Dr. Kirk Heilburn. Defense lawyers accused the doctor of discussing Catholic dogma.
11: It's a concern I have because this is just over the top. It's the same thing again, talking about religion, talking about heaven, talking about killing people and the impact of the effect that it would have on Lindsay as well as her children.
10: The defense called for a mistrial.
11: The fact that this is not the first time that it occurred during the trial and the prosecution has previously brought up the concept of mortal sin, based on your ruling in the past, in conjunction with the fact that they brought it up again, I believe it was intentional misconduct. And I feel that the court should grant the motion for mistrial.
10: Judge William Sullivan considered the request.
12: I'm not going to declare a mistrial this time.
10: But
12: what I am going to do is I'm going to bring the jury in. I'm going to tell them to disregard it. I'm going to tell them that's an inappropriate area of inquiry and that this witness's understanding of Catholic dogma or Catholic teaching is irrelevant.
10: Heilburn testified in court that Clancy's reported voices in her head were not a hallucination. He said her symptoms fit intrusive thoughts, not psychosis. He believes the killings were more consistent with a suicide attempt than a psychotic episode. I'm Clayton Neville.
0: 17 till. When we return on America in the Morning, a visa crackdown of historic proportions. That and more after these messages.
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0: We're back at 15 till. This is America in the Morning. The Trump administration is preparing to revoke the business and tourism visas of up to 200,000 foreigners who've applied for or are currently seeking asylum status in the United States. If it happens, the move would be the largest single mass revocation of visas in U.S. history, but could face legal challenges. The State Department is expected to announce in the coming weeks the revocation of so-called B1 and B2 visas issued between 2016 and 2026, whose holders have sought asylum or are currently seeking asylum. While the revocations would not necessarily result in immediate deportation, it would recategorize a person's status. B1 visas are generally issued for business trips, and B2 visas are generally issued for tourism, family visits, or medical care. A man on the run and wanted for a quintuple murder in Oregon has been found dead. Correspondent Mike Hempen reports.
21: Authorities say a man suspected of killing five people has been found dead inside a vehicle in Enumclaw, Washington. The discovery came a day after five bodies were discovered on a rural property outside of Portland, Oregon. The Washington County Sheriff's Office says investigators believe the suspect, 36-year-old Benjamin Charles Parker, killed himself. The Sheriff's Office says authorities responded early Saturday to reports of a vehicle fire at a property at Forest Grove, about 30 miles west of Portland. Responders found the remains of the five people and several domestic animals. Officials say they're working to determine the identity of the victims. I'm Mike Hempett.
0: There's more beef heading into the U.S., this time from Mexico. Correspondent Donna Warder reports on the end of a year-long U.S. ban on cattle from northern Mexico, but under tight controls due to the screwworm risks.
22: Ranchers in northern Mexico are getting ready to export their cattle to the U.S. following a year-long ban. An outbreak of the flesh-eating parasite known as the New World screwworm fly was affecting the cattle industry on both sides of the border. The U.S. plans to restart imports at the border crossing in Douglas, Arizona, and new restrictions are in place. Veterinarian Jorge Rodarte in Hermosillo says cattle receive an eye treatment. They can't have any open wounds, must be free of ticks, and are treated with a specialized pesticide. U.S. authorities will allow only 700 cattle into the U.S. in the first week, then 900 in the second week. Eventually, 1,300 cattle per day can enter the U.S. I'm Donna Warder.
0: A federal judge on Monday postponed a trial in the U.S. for a former Libyan official charged in the 1988 bombing of Pan Am Flight 103. Jury selection was scheduled to begin Wednesday in Washington, D.C. for Abu Aguila al-Marimi. His trial will be the first in the U.S. for the December 21, 1988 bombing over Lockerbie, Scotland, that killed 270 people, many of them Americans. The judge scheduled a hearing next week to discuss the case. Al-Marimi is charged in the U.S. with making the bomb that downed the airplane. America and the

0: named and the grid was fine. But here's why this story's important. 3 weeks ago, I mentioned that hackers were in water utilities in 7 different states. But here's one that was not reported. Hackers got into Braham, Minnesota, a town of 1,700, and they shut off the well and the treatment plant. For a short while, the only water in town was in the water tower. The FBI suspects this is the same campaign, and it's grown. New Jersey and Alabama have joined the list, and the count is closer to a dozen states now. But here's one major difference. In July, those systems kept running. Operators went to manual, and the water stayed safe. In Britain, the plant just stopped for 4 days. 3 weeks ago, they were in the building. Now they're turning things off. Nobody has named who has done it, then or now. But a former FBI cyber official said to treat it like Iran until it is proven otherwise. For now, you can believe that your water was safe. Every utility has said so. But 4 days is a long time for a town to wait. I'm the new old tech guy, Chuck Palm.
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2: Baseball Monday, the Mariners ended the Phillies' 9-game winning streak, 9-2. Julio Rodriguez belted a 3-run shot in the first inning. Cal Raleigh followed with a 2-run blast and later added 2 more solo shots for a 3-homer game. Cubs blanked the Diamondbacks 7-0, a 5-hitter for Kevin Gausman and the Band-Aids, Michael Conforto and Carson Kelly with back-to-back jacks. Giants shut out the Reds 5-0, 6 pitchers combined on a 5-hitter. Rafael Devers hit a 3-run homer. The AL-leading Rays tangled up the Tigers 4-1. Rangers rolled over the White Sox 11-2 and grabbed the AL West lead over the idle Astros. Long balls from Jake Berger and Wyatt Langford. Red Sox got 2 in the top of the ninth to hook the Marlins 4-2. Anthony Siegler tripled in the tie-breaking run, then scored an insurance tally.
3: I definitely thought that was a possibility, but once I saw they weren't giving you a buzz sign, I felt like they trusted me to get a good hit up, get a good at bat, get something good to hit, and that's all I was trying to do.
2: Nationals scaled the Rockies 13-3. Dale and Lyle homered and drove in 5. Colorado has dropped 7 in a row. Nick Gonzalez RBI single in the 12th pushed the Pirates past the Padres 3-2. Guardians doubled up the Angels 4-2. Austin Hedges with a 2-run bushwhack, and the Twins held off the A's 9-6. Week 3 of the NFL preseason, the last of the tune-up games before the regular season starts on Wednesday, September 9th. We'll have games this week on Thursday, Friday, and Saturday. Week 0 of the college football season is Saturday with 8 Division I games, including North Carolina against TCU in Dublin. Only one top 25 team in action. 14th-ranked USC is home for San Jose State. That's Tuesday Sports.
1: Thank you, sir. 5 till. Colleges embracing the trend of 3-year bachelor degrees. When America in the Morning continues after these messages.
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3: It's 5 till America in the Morning continues. The mother of the late actress Hayden Panettiere is speaking out following her daughter's sudden death. Entertainment reporter Kevin Carr following that story.
4: On Monday's Good Morning America, Leslie Vogel spoke out about the sudden death of her daughter Hayden Panettiere.
5: I was just numb. I just couldn't feel anything. I still am not grasping this is real.
4: Panettiere, who suffered from depression and substance abuse, died on August 16th in South Carolina. Her on-again, off-again boyfriend, Brian Hickerson, and his brother, Zach, were at the scene. Vogel does not like Hickerson, who has been arrested multiple times for domestic abuse and served jail time for injuring Panettiere. Vogel said Panettiere gravitated to him after she gave up custody of her daughter.
5: That was the catalyst, that she just couldn't keep those demons away.
4: Last year, she tried to help her leave the relationship. Eventually, Vogel told her they could not speak while Brian was in her life.
5: Of course, I thought it was going to be a pocket of time. I did not, by any stretch of the imagination, think that this was going to happen to Hayden.
4: Vogel, who managed Panettiere's career until the actress was 19, said she started having problems after landing a starring role on NBC's Heroes.
5: Here she was, the star of a major TV series, but I would say at about 17, I started seeing her going downhill.
4: Vogel offered a message about those who are silently struggling.
5: You can have on the exterior all of this, but that doesn't mean that what's going on in here matches.
4: I'm Kevin Carr.
3: If we know anything about college, it's that it can be extremely expensive. For decades, colleges have offered accelerated programs that let students finish faster, often by foregoing long summer breaks, maximizing transfer credits, and considering semester-long courses into shorter 5 to 10 week terms. As Lisa Dwyer reports, some are embracing the growing trend of colleges offering reduced credit bachelor's degrees in just 3 years.
6: 34-year-old Giles Sims was sick of getting passed over for jobs because he did not have a college degree and was often told,
7: on your skills assessment, you guys scored the same, so we went with the one that had the degree.
6: Even when he went for more entry-level jobs, he found those jobs are largely being handled by AI.
7: The jobs that I'm qualified for just aren't there.
6: Even when he found a job, he kept getting cut and mass layoffs.
7: Over and over and over again.
6: With a wife and a widowed mother to support, he needed a quick solution. So the laid-off web developer turned to one of a growing number of three-year degree programs now being offered around the country. The new U.S. programs let students finish faster by completing as few as 90 credit hours instead of the typical 120 hours for a four-year bachelor's degree. Critics say the degrees cut corners. Giles says that the programs seem more tailored for a fast-changing job market. I'm Lisa Dwyer.
3: America in the Morning for Tuesday, August 25th, 2026 is produced by Jeff McKay. I'm John Trout. This is Westwood One.
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11: Prepares to strike back. I'm Sue Guzman, Fox News. Canada is expected to announce reciprocal tariffs against the United States today.
12: The U.S. slapped 50% tariffs on about $20 billion of Canadian goods, from hockey sticks to wine, after trade talks collapsed late Friday. Now Canada is preparing retaliatory tariffs on U.S. goods. President Trump says, quote, Canada wants the benefits of being a state without being one. They have also charged our great farmers for many years massive amounts of tariffs. No more. Well, the U.S. is Canada's largest trading partner, and U.S. Trade Chief Jamieson Greer says Ottawa walked away from what he calls a pretty good deal.
11: And Fox's Lauren Simonetti reporting. The Trump administration announcing sweeping new sanctions against Iran, warning countries that do business with the Islamic Republic to sever financial ties or face retaliation from the U.S. Fox's Jared Halpern.
13: Describing an economic D-Day, Treasury Secretary Scott Bessent says new U.S. sanctions will block all foreign revenue streams to Iran.
14: Our objective is to sever every economic lifeline that sustains this tyrannical regime until Tehran stands alone.
13: Bessent says President Trump and Treasury officials are calling counterparts to deliver timelines for countries to cut ties with Iran or face stiff secondary sanctions.
14: If they do not take action, we will do so unilaterally through Treasury authorities.
13: China, Turkey, and the United Arab Emirates are among Iran's largest trading partners. At the White House, Jared Halpern, Fox News.
11: Iran says it's been preparing for the new sanctions for a long time. And new evidence is prompting a trial delay for a Libyan man charged in the 1988 bombing of Pan Am Flight 103 that killed 270 people, mostly Americans. Jury selection had been set for Wednesday in Washington, D.C. 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
15: KNSI News time is 5:02. Mostly sunny and breezy today with a high in the mid to upper 80s. Your full KNSI forecast is on the way in moments. Good morning, I'm Jennifer Leverins. A Sauk Rapids man is in the Stearns County Jail after being accused of setting a fire inside Crossroads Center Mall. Police and firefighters were called to the mall just before 9:15 Monday morning. Witnesses tell KNSI News a man lit furniture on fire near the food court, then stood and watched it burn. Shoppers put the fire out before crews arrived, and firefighters worked to clear smoke from the building. No one was hurt. The suspect, 57-year-old Jorge Ozornia, admitted to starting the fire and was arrested at the scene. The case is still under investigation. Health officials are linking Minnesota-grown alfalfa sprouts to illnesses now in 15 states. The outbreak includes 55 cases and 4 hospitalizations nationwide. Consumers are urged to discard sprouts sold under the Everything Sprouts and Calco brands. The outbreak involves salmonella and multiple strains of E. coli. The infections can cause severe stomach illness and, in some E. coli cases, acute kidney failure. 4 Central Minnesota high school games this year will double as cancer fundraisers. Becker Football hosts its Tackle Cancer game September 18th. Sartell follows with its own Tackle Cancer football game September 25th, a Dig Pink volleyball night October 13th, and a Stick It to Cancer hockey night January 12th. Proceeds from merchandise, raffle tickets, and donations from all 4 games go to the Randy Shaver Cancer Research and Community Fund and the Tri-Unity Foundation. Fans at each game are entered into a drawing for prizes. Organizers say the Sartell Games alone have raised more than $30,000 over the past 3 years. Learn more at knsiradio.com. And St. Cloud Area Animal Rescue is offering help this week for pet owners struggling to afford food and supplies. Gray Face Gives will park its trailer in the Whitney Senior Center lot on Northway Drive today, handing out pet food, toys, and other pet care items at no cost. 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The event runs from 11 to 3. 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I'm Jennifer Leverins, KNSI News.
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21: 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We're at 66 degrees, southeasterly to 8 right now. Dew points already at 62, unfortunately. Sunshine 87 today. Shades of summer, huh? Clear and 61 tonight, up to 78 tomorrow. Some clouds are on the way. Nope, not a chance of rain, though. Wednesday night, a clear sky, 57. For Thursday, sunshine, 80, 52 Thursday night, a clear sky. Friday, sunshine, 82. Friday night, 50-50 chance of rain still, down to 61. Saturday, maybe a morning shower. Partial sun, 83. Sunday, sunshine and 85. For Monday, 83, sunny, 66 right now, AM 1450, FM 99.3, KNSI. Good morning.
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21: 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Good morning is right. Sports time at 5:09. Sports, of course, brought to us by the Trout Companies. They've been digging residential wells for more than 60 years. Well, yesterday, things got a little heated at the Green Bay Packers practice facility. At a little joint practice with the Arizona Cardinals, wideout Matthew Golden and edge rusher Baron Sorrell got into a scuffle with linebacker Zaire Franklin and edger Lucas Van Ness. Safety Trey Dean III sent off the sideline after a dispute with wideout Will Shepard. It is that time of the season when folks are getting a little chippy, shall we say. Vikes made some roster moves yesterday.
0: Signing defensive lineman Jonathan Harris and tight end Matt Lauter. Waiving defensive lineman Taki Taminani and rookie cornerback Tyreek Chappell with injury designations in some corresponding moves. And then there are the Minnesota Twins. How about that? Who take down, I would say, the Oakland Athletics? They used to be. 9-6 the score. Opening up that series in Sacramento, Zebulon Matthews gets the win. Pitched well, struck out 7-7. Minnesota snapping that three-game skid. Zebby had this to say.
5: I mean, you want to make them earn it on base. So, yeah, it's all about getting strike one and kind of go from there. Obviously, always going to try and fill the strike zone up.
0: There you go. The three-game set continues with Minnesota and the Athletics tonight. A little bit more on college football than we talked about yesterday. Week one starts Thursday, a week from this Thursday. Minnesota hosts Eastern Illinois. Iowa State opens the season up on September 5th with Southeast Missouri State. Iowa also in action September 5th when they host Northern Illinois. Wisconsin opens up the year September 6th. They take on Notre Dame at Lambeau. Well, the Minnesota Lynx saw their winning streak come to an end. They fall to the Golden State Valkyries 80-66 last night. What happened there? Natasha Howard led Minnesota in scoring. She had only 13 points. Oh, my goodness. Perhaps that's the story. Minnesota had won six in a row. They take on the Atlanta Dream on Sunday. Minnesota United FC hosting Orlando on Sunday. It'll be at Allianz Field, Orlando City SC. Well, some tawdry details coming up now. The arrest of San Francisco 49ers owner Jed York. The California Post reporting that the 46-year-old married father of two responded to an ad on a known prostitution website. He was arrested after arriving for an encounter at a trailer park. Nice. York sentenced to 2 days in jail. Credit for time served. Fined $1,150. We shall see how that whole thing shakes out. Oh, and remember yesterday when we were talking about Deshaun Watson ripping the fans for not respecting him? He said he was expecting a much warmer reception and allowed his emotions to get the best of him after being greeted with a chorus of boos. He went on to say that he understands the frustration about the team's investment into him and the on and off the field issues that have dimmed his potential. Watson will start the Browns week one visit, that is, to Jacksonville, despite appearing to be outplayed by second-year man Shedeur Sanders. What else is going on in the league? The Patriots have waived or dealt their wide receiver Kayshon Butte, trading him to the Houston Texans yesterday. Got Jalen Reed in 7th-round draft pick in 2028. Pittsburgh Steelers cornerback Joey Porter Jr. remains off the field. No timetable for his return. They say the contract discussions are at an impasse. Danny Pinter for the Ravens, likely out with a leg injury. Eagles getting great news on their rookie wideout. Mekhi Lemon was a full participant in practice yesterday. Oh, let's go back to baseball quick. The Astros making a major front office change, firing general manager Dana Brown. That is sport. I am Bob Hughes, AM 1450, FM 99.3, KNSI. Good morning. Our time now is 5:14.
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0: 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KNSI, it is a quarter after five, and I was stepping outside this morning almost expecting rain. I saw that dew point at 62 degrees already. No, not a thing in the forecast. Southeasterly to 8 right now, again, dew points at 62, humidity 87%, temp 66 right now. Later today, 87 and mostly sunny. For tonight, a clearing sky down to 61. Clouds are on the way tomorrow day, a high 78, northwesterlies to 15. That's going to feel kind of good. Tomorrow night, clear 57, sunny and 80 then for Thursday. Clear Thursday night, 52. Friday, sun, 82. Clouds and 61 with a 50% chance of rainfall on Friday night. Saturday morning, slight chance of rain. Partial sun to end the day with a high of 83. And then for Saturday night, another chance of showers after midnight. Partly cloudy down to 64. Mostly sunny for Sunday, 85. Bit of a chance of rain Sunday night, down to 62. And Monday looks real good. Sunshine and 83. Again, 66 right now. Anything going on in the neighborhood? No. Hot spot, of course, would be Minneapolis, St. Paul, the concrete jungle. They're only at 70, though. 64's the cool spots in, let's see, Glenwood, Little Falls, and Morris. Again, for us, 66 in St. Cloud. Tactical Tuesday. Coming up, Jason Falconer. 30 minutes of free range time for somebody out at Tactical Advantage. Popped on out there yesterday. You know, it's the most amazing thing. You walk in that store and you know that you were someplace special, right? Just the way everything is laid out, and then the information starts flowing, and you realize this is what you need to do to be a better shooter or even to feel safe. The experts are there. You should be, too. National Park Service Founders Day. National Banana Split Day. Guess who's going to the DQ? National Secondhand Wardrobe Day. Oh, it's National Kiss and Makeup Day. Also National Whiskey Sour Day. Wahoo. One of my favorite country singers of all time, Joe D. Messina. Man, she puts on a great show. 56 years old today. I don't know why, for some reason, I thought she was older than that. But certainly not. Rachel Ray. 30-minute meals. How old is she? 58. Okay. Claudia Schiffer is 56 today, which is like, what, 164 in model years, right? Well. Joanne Wally Kilmer. Well, not anymore, but she was 65 years old today. She was in the very first Willow movie. So was Val Kilmer. I think that's where they met and did their thing. Got married, if I'm not mistaken. And one of the strangest dudes that I don't know if I could, I kind of pride myself in being able to sit down and talk to anybody, right? I don't know about Tim Burton. He is 68 today. And Tom Skerritt, 93 years old today. Lives up in Seattle these days. Did not know that. For some odd reason, I thought he had passed as well. Tom Skerritt, of course, Alien, Top Gun, Contact, and a whole bunch of other good movies. 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We're talking about college football and sports, right? All of the people that are going to get hard at it very soon. USA Today ranking the top 138 college football teams in the country. You want to know? Notre Dame is number one. The Ohio State is number two. That's got a sting. Followed by Texas, Oregon, and Indiana. So there we go. Now we know. I better print that off. Thumbtack that to the bulletin board. When was the last time you heard anybody say that? Stick that on the bulletin board over there. Post that, would you? Whew. Times have certainly changed. 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
6: From the Minnesota AG, quote, Minnesota Attorney General Keith Ellison and Ramsey County Attorney John Choi announced today that they have secured agreements and injunctions in complaints they filed against two gangs and 10 individuals for threats they allege the gangs pose to the safety of Minnesotans attending the upcoming state fair, close quote.
7: The Furies, the Boppers, the Hi-Hats, the Lizzies, and these are the Warriors.
6: Violent Somali gangs feared to cause trouble at the Great Minnesota Get-Together starting Thursday. All the King's horses and all the King's men have figured out the solution. His name is Cyrus, and he has a plan to unite all the violent gangs of the city.
8: Can you dig it? Can you dig it?
6: No, not really. Instead, Ellison told them he knows who they are and that they caused trouble before. 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Issuing a press release outlining the deal, Ellison has a parade for himself, saying, quote, civil law is a tool we can and should use to help prevent crimes before they happen, and that's what we've done here. Yes, we can all be grateful he figured out how to give today's gangs something they want to get them to go terrorize somewhere else during these upcoming 12 days. Thinking outside the box, imagine when the Republican wins that office in November, sitting those same gangs down again ahead of next year's fair.
24: Let's make a deal!
6: Nah, there'll be no deal. Instead,
25: stop breaking the law, asshole!
6: Outside the Box with the Ox is brought to you today by Gens Financial Services.
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3: There is a pretty good piece of advice, and I believe it is our responsibility, my friends. 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Wild hogs sound kind of exciting, don't they? Hey, let's go hunting some wild hogs. Always want to do that. Always have wanted to do that. Maybe someday. But feral swine are a big problem. The USDA and their partnering states, part of a pilot program focused on control and eradication of the feral swine population that threatens significant damage. If you've ever seen what these hogs can do, it's crazy. Rodney has the story this morning on KNSI.
4: It's the latest effort by the Agriculture Department to combat growing feral swine populations across several states. Yet, as Dana Cole of the Animal and Plant Health Inspection Service, Wildlife Services, explains, a feral swine control and eradication pilot program is in reality a continuation.
5: Congress proposed the eradication and control pilot program in the 2018 Farm Bill.
4: That pilot program augments existing aphis feral damage management efforts and features a comprehensive collaboration between APHIS and the Natural Resources Conservation Service.
5: Identifying states, identifying pilot project areas within those states that will allow us to really make progress as a partnership in these areas. NRCS can provide direct assistance through their partners to landowners through training, trap loan programs, providing assistance with restoring the natural resources and lands that have been destroyed by feral swine. And APHIS also then does what it does best and manages feral swine through direct operational control.
4: Positive results from the initial pilot program led to recent funding through the One Big Beautiful Bill Act to continue its efforts. Agriculture Undersecretary for Farm Production and Conservation Richard Fordyce, whose mission area oversees NRCS, explains current sign-up for the pilot program and grant funding available to 14 states.
6: The folks that will be applying likely for the $35 million of NRCS dollars likely will be partners that work with NRCS, like state departments of conservation, state departments of natural resources. I think each state is probably going to handle this a little bit differently and do handle it differently.
4: More details about the pilot program, including states involved, funding application, and activities to be funded, can be found online at www.nrcs.usda.gov. Type in Feral Swine Eradication Program in the search bar on the homepage. I'm Rod Bain reporting for the U.S. Department of Agriculture in Washington, D.C.
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3: 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Good morning. We're at 5:30 already. Temps at 66. Later today, sunshine. 87 degrees. I know. Kind of feels like summer again, huh? Jennifer Leverins is in the award-winning KNSI Radio Newsroom. The latest live local news is next.
12: Fox News, I'm CJ Papa. Closing arguments could happen today in the Lindsey Clancy trial. The Massachusetts mom accused of killing her three little children.
13: Dr. Kirk Heilbrun, a psychologist, will resume his testimony after yesterday saying that he believes Lindsey Clancy killed her three young children because she planned on killing herself and she wanted to spare them pain. At one point, he also brought up Clancy's Catholic faith, at which point the defense asked for a mistrial, but the judge said no.
12: Fox's Nate Foy outside the courthouse this morning in Plymouth. Two choices for Iran, that from Treasury Secretary Scott Bessent, lays out fresh economic sanctions. It's either complete global isolation or a chance at normalcy with an opportunity to rejoin the global economy. And a Republican Senate primary runoff in South Carolina. The polls open at 7 a.m. Eastern. 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
15: 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Breezy today with a high in the mid to upper 80s. Your full KNSI forecast is on the way in moments. Good morning, I'm Jennifer Leverins. The Morrison County Sheriff's Office is crediting family members with saving a child's life after they were run over by a lawnmower near Upsala Friday afternoon. Sheriff Sean Larson says family members treated the child at the scene alongside emergency crews before they were airlifted to Children's Minnesota in Minneapolis. Larson thanked the family and every responder involved, calling their coordinated immediate response the key to saving the child. He says the child is recovering, the sheriff's office still investigating. Ramsey County Sheriff Bob Fletcher warning young people with gang ties to stay away from the Minnesota State Fair. He says he sent 233 letters to people between the ages of 16 and 22 across the Twin Cities, urging them to separate themselves from individuals involved in criminal activity. 10 alleged gang members have already agreed to stay away from the fair after Ramsey County Attorney John Choi and Minnesota Attorney General Keith Ellison filed a civil suit against them. Sheriff Fletcher says six deputies who specialize in Somali gangs will be at the fair to take action if gang members violate the court order. He added that law enforcement will be increased at night. The Great Minnesota Get-Together starts on Thursday and runs through Labor Day. President Donald Trump is considering a new tariff on China over concerns that Beijing is flooding the global market with underpriced goods. Two people familiar with the matter say the administration is weighing a 7.5% tariff. They spoke on condition of anonymity because deliberations have not been finalized. Administration officials say they don't believe the tariff would disrupt the trade truce with China or a planned visit to Washington by Chinese President Xi Jinping. The U.S. Trade Representative's office has been investigating China's excess industrial capacity. The White House and Chinese embassy have not commented. Campfires are once again allowed across the Superior National Forest and the Boundary Waters Canoe Area Wilderness. Cooler temperatures and rain have allowed the U.S. Forest Service to lift the ban. Nearly 600 personnel remain assigned to four large wildfires covering about 76,000 acres across the region. Rain and thunderstorms are expected to further reduce fire risk across northeastern Minnesota. More than 1,600 Boundary Waters campsites have reopened since wildfires forced the entire wilderness to shut down July 14th. And the Minnesota Department of Natural Resources says there's still room at state parks for Labor Day weekend. 10 parks have 20 or more drive-in campsites open for the holiday, including Lake Bemidji, Cicada Lake, St. Croix, and Zipple Bay. More than 50 naturalist programs run statewide from Friday, September 4th through Monday, September 7th, and most of them are free. KNSI News Time is 5:35. 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I'm Jennifer Leverins, KNSI News.
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18: Growing up, going to Duluth was our family vacation every year. 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Fast forward to today, my family takes multiple road trips to Duluth each year. During Dad's final days on Earth, our daughter Rachel was sitting on his bed playing music. As if on cue, the song Sunshine on My Shoulders came on, and just as a huge sunbeam shone brightly on Dad like a blanket. On our last visit to Duluth, Dick and I took our grandson Willie on his first trip there and took our traditional vacation foot photo, and I saw Willie smile with excitement and the sun shining on him. I just knew Dad would be happy to know his great-grandson loves the beaches of Lake Superior as much as he did. As a memorial consultant, I shared these memories of my weekend and Dad with our lead designer. 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
3: 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Great to have you along. 66 degrees right now. Southeasterly, 8 miles an hour. Dew points at 62. Humidity 87%. 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Sunshine 87 today. 61 overnight tonight, a beautiful clear sky, 78, increasing clouds tomorrow. Clear tomorrow night, though, at 57 for the low. Thursday, sunshine and 80. Thursday night, clear, 52, 82 and sunny for Friday. Friday night, down to 61. Chance at 50%, maybe some rainfall after midnight. Saturday morning, maybe a lingering shower, eventually a high of 83 on Saturday, partial sun. Saturday night, slight chance of rain, partly cloudy, 64. And then for Sunday, sunshine, 85. Sunny and 83 for Monday. Again, 66 right now. The time is 5:37.
20: This is a Bloomberg Money Minute. A fresh reading of how we're all feeling is on the economic docket today. The Conference Board's August tally of consumer confidence is expected to show some lost confidence this month from last, amid renewed concerns about the labor market and inflation, following the most recent monthly job report showing weak hiring. Also likely weighing on our collective economic mood is a renewed surge in energy prices amid renewed threats against Iran's economy, clouding prospects for ending the war. In a move to boost U.S. supply and alleviate the effects of the worst domestic beef shortage in decades, the U.S. will allow cattle shipments from Mexico through two additional U.S. border crossings over the next 2 months. The crossing at Douglas, Arizona, has resumed trade after being largely halted for the past year to prevent the spread of the New World screwworm parasite. The USDA plans to reopen two crossings in New Mexico, one next month and the other the following. Andrew O'Day, Bloomberg Radio.
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21: 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Coming up next, the news with Mike Slater.
22: Thank you, Bill. This is happening today in America. New mail-in voting rules, Reno fire, Iranian hack, and the Freedom 250 checkered flag. That's all coming up. Then Bill is going to be here with your message of the day. First, the United States Postal Service has released a new rule adding verification requirements to all mail-in ballots across the country. These changes will not go into effect until the court lifts its current injunction. The mail service said the changes would occur immediately once they're given the go-ahead. Under the proposed change, states would be required to collect and report basic voter information like a voter's name and home address attached to a unique barcode on every mail-in ballot that's distributed. State election authorities would then be required to input this information into a federal ballot mail portal before the ballot is accepted into the mail stream. The post office said it would not deliver ballots to any state that is not in compliance with these changes. A progressive group against these changes says if the administration can determine who is American enough to register to vote, then they would have a lot of power to shape the electorate. Yeah, I think that's the idea. Make sure the electorate is only American citizens. There's a big fire in Nevada outside Reno, 13,000 acres, threatening homes, 42,000 people forced to evacuate, 45,000 more told to prepare. The fire is 0% contained. 1,000 firefighters are battling it right now. At least 3 civilians and 3 first responders have been injured. In similar news, it is very hot in Texas, much of the South and West. Heat index up to 110 in Shreveport and New Orleans, 107 in Dallas, and the same out in Arizona and Nevada. Iran shut down a British power plant for 4 days. It has been announced this was a cyber attack. This is the first time that hackers have successfully hacked into a power plant and shut down a power plant in the UK. British officials are not admitting which power plant it was. It was a smaller one, though. It did not affect much of England. Other hackers have brought down the National Health Service system, schools, manufacturing facilities, but they've never shut down a power plant. British security that's in charge of this says they deal with over 200 attacks a year on critical infrastructure. The president of the United States waved the green flag for the start of the Freedom 250 Grand Prix IndyCar race through the streets of D.C. yesterday. The president took the first lap in the Beast, the presidential limo. Our interior secretary, who was intimately involved in planning this event, had the honor of saying, "Gentlemen, start your engines." 1.66-mile track, top speed 180 miles per hour on roads with a speed limit of 25. Properly, an American. Kyle Kirkwood took the checkered flag. I'm Mike Slater from the podcast Politics by Faith. Bill O'Reilly has your message of the day. Next.
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21: Time now for the O'Reilly Update message of the day. I'm thinking about the American economy. There is some good news about the nation's finances, but most of it goes unreported. Here are some facts. Tax refunds jumped 17% this year because of the big bill. That's serious cash for working families. U.S. manufacturing is at a four-year high. The inflation rate has slipped below 4%. The stock market is breaking records. The gross national product is outperforming predictions and is the strongest in the world. Have you heard any of that? Probably not. This lack of honest reporting is a historic scandal. That's why President Trump is so furious with the press. My advice to him, however, is to direct that anger. Last week, Mr. Trump got into a shouting match with a reporter from CNN at the White House. But why waste the time? Everybody knows CNN is in the tank. Channel your rage towards solving problems at home and abroad. The economy, Iran, Ukraine, that may reap big rewards for the Republicans. Media feuds will not. I'm Bill O'Reilly. I approve the message by writing it. You can reach me, Bill at BillO'Reilly.com, Bill at BillO'Reilly.com, name in town if you wish to opine. Now let's go to the mail. Go to the mail, Jeff Brown, Bonita Springs, Florida. Hey, Bill, most of the time I agree with you, but on your recent appearance with Chris Cuomo, you said that the American people need to regain confidence in ICE. Yeah. Transparency will do that. I still think they should be called National Immigration Customs Enforcement. Also, using the words hunt them down is the wrong message. No, it's not. It's the true no-spin message. ICE is in business to hunt down criminal migrants and those who have deportation orders. Very simple, Jeff. Now, hunt down, you don't like it? I don't. Gentlemen's disagreement. I don't care. That's what they're doing, hunting them down. You think these guys, these rapists and murderers, are going to give up? They're not. So I stand behind that 100%. But I liked your letter. Dr. Michael, and I'm going to withhold his last name, I don't want to get him in trouble, Plantation, Florida. Last year, a friend was admitted to a hospital for an overnight observation, abdominal pain. Next day, he was okay. He stayed less than 23 hours in the hospital. His bill, $65,000. Oof. Same treatment, including the CT scan, could have been had in a diagnostic center for $250. The healthcare system is completely out of control. I agree 100%. That's such a scandal. 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

Now the O'Reilly update brings you something you might not know. On this day in the year 410 AD, a Germanic warrior successfully sacked the ancient city of Rome. It was the first time a foreign army invaded the imperial capital in more than eight centuries. Here's how the Roman Empire

0: a warlord named Alaric sacked the Eternal City. After looting the treasury, the invader returned home to modern-day Romania. His successful assault inspired other barbarians. The final attack came in 471, when a barbarian leader deposed the final ruler of Rome. The empire was ended. It fragmented into kingdoms that could not facilitate long-distance trade. Food shortages and widespread poverty forced many Europeans to flee the cities. Less than 80 years after the fall of Rome, the capital's population went from 1 million people to just 30,000. The decline in education, literacy, and life expectancy ushered in an era now known as the Dark Ages. And here's something else you might not know. While the Western Roman frontier collapsed in the 5th century, the Eastern branch endured. The Byzantines, founded by Constantine in 330 AD, was administered from Constantinople, now Istanbul, for another 1,000 years. That city ultimately fell to the Ottoman Turks in the 15th century. Back in a moment. 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I am Bill O'Reilly. 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
3: 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Good morning. 556, 66 degrees. Southeasterly to 8 right now. Dew points at 62. 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Then on Thursday, sun and 80. Friday, sun and 82. 50-50 chance of rain still on Friday night, down to 61. Slight chance of rain Saturday morning, 30%. Partly sunny, 83 then for the rest of the day. Saturday night, slight chance of rain, 64 for the low. Sunday, sun and 85. Again, we're at 66 right now. KNSI, we're at 5:57 on the clock.
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13: Oil markets are reacting this morning. CJ Pop of Fox News. The price for a barrel of oil dropping fast after Treasury Secretary Scott Bessent unleashes a fresh set of penalties on Iran.
14: The actions of Treasury and other agencies will tighten the noose and block every potential source of revenue that funds the IRGC and the evil Iranian regime.
13: Fox's Trey Yinks in Tel Aviv.
15: Among the new sanctions includes an expanded list of secondary sanctions targeting digital assets, technology, gold, aviation, and shipping. In addition, the Treasury Department sanctioned nearly 60 entities, individuals, and vessels in multiple jurisdictions. The actions go after what the department describes as a network of shadow fleet vessels operating across many different countries. Iranian officials threatened retaliation to the economic measures. Another tanker was struck in the Strait of Hormuz with an unknown projectile while transiting the U.S.-approved southern route. The vessel had damage caused to its engine room and was disabled.
13: Well, Canada will announce retaliatory tariffs against the U.S. today after relations deteriorated sharply Monday. President Trump told Canadian leaders to fall in line or face consequences far worse than existing tariffs. It could be a matter of hours before the jury in Massachusetts begins to deliberate the fate of Lindsey Clancy.
16: At one point, he also brought up Clancy's Catholic faith, at which point the defense asked for a mistrial, but the judge said no. Clancy faces three counts of first-degree murder and the possibility of life in prison without parole. But if the jury finds her criminally not responsible, she'll be committed to a state mental hospital. In the 4 months leading up to the children's deaths, Clancy received 32 prescriptions and 13 psychiatric drugs. Now, there is expected to be one more rebuttal witness from the prosecution.
13: That is Fox's Nate Foy reporting from Plymouth, Massachusetts this morning. 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
18: 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Mostly sunny and breezy today with a high in the mid to the upper 80s. Your full KNSI forecast is on the way in moments. Good morning. I'm Jennifer Leverins. A fire inside Crossroads Center Mall Monday morning has landed a Sauk Rapids man in the Stearns County Jail on an arson charge. St. Cloud police and fire crews responded to the mall just before 9:15, where witnesses say a man deliberately lit furniture on fire near the food court and stood watching it burn. Shoppers put the fire out before crews arrived. Firefighters ventilated the building to clear out the smoke. No injuries were reported. Officers arrested 57-year-old Jorge Ozornia of Sauk Rapids on a first-degree felony arson charge, and he admitted to starting the blaze. The case is still under investigation. Target has pulled a children's Halloween costume from its website after social media users said it resembled blackface and Jim Crow era imagery. The kids' glows under black light circus clown costume was part of the retailer's Hide and Eek boutique Halloween line before screenshots circulated on social media with critics comparing its design to racist 19th century minstrel show characters. Target apologized in a statement saying they got it wrong and they're deeply sorry, adding that the costume never should have been part of its lineup. Becker football's Tackle Cancer Game, September 18th, carrying extra weight this year. It's also the final home season for head coach Dwight Lundeen, who's retiring after 57 years leading the program and has long supported cancer research. It's the first year Becker has joined an effort that started in Sartell, where three other games are planned. A tackle cancer football game, September 25th, a dig pink volleyball night, October 13th, and a stick it to cancer hockey night in January. Organizers say the Sartell games have brought in more than $30,000 over 3 years. Proceeds from all four games will be split between the Randy Shaver Cancer Research and Community Fund, which supports cancer research and treatment in Minnesota, and the Tri-Unity Foundation, which works to erase debt for families facing terminal illnesses. And an organization called Grayface Gives is trying to keep pets in their homes rather than in shelters. The group's trailer will be set up in the Whitney Senior Center parking lot today from 11 to 3, distributing pet food, toys, and other supplies free of charge to any pet owners who need them. KNSI News time is 6:05. 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I'm Jennifer Leverins, KNSI News.
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3: 607, let's see if we can get that thing to work. 66 degrees is what our last temperature was reading, but you know, I have to turn the crank on this thing apparently. Meteorologist Paul Trombley is with us. Your forecast brought to us by American Door Works. Paul, seems like a decent day, still 66 degrees. Well, apparently Mr. Trombley decided to not play with us today. I will tell you this, still 66 degrees right now. We expect sunshine and 87 today. 61 tonight. For tomorrow, clouds are on the way, 78 for the high. Tomorrow night down to 57, a clear sky. Then for Thursday, sun, 80. Friday, sun, 82. Saturday, well, not so much. 83 degrees, a chance of showers, mostly because Friday night we have a 50% chance of rainfall after midnight. Maybe a 30% chance of showers Saturday morning. We shall see. Saturday eventually turns partly sunny with a high of 83. Chance of rain Saturday night, partly cloudy down to 64. And then your Sunday, sun and 85. 66 right now, AM 1450, FM 99.3, KNSI. Good morning.
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3: I don't think it was anything that I said. Sometimes they just hang up. Good morning. We're at 608, sports brought to us by the Trout Companies. They are experts at removing contaminants that may make your water smell bad and taste worse. The headline looks great. Ole Miss has football facility swept for bugs. Wait a minute, not that kind. The FBI swept the football offices for recording devices. Rebels NIL Collective. Walker Jones says he did not have much trust in the former head coach upon his abrupt exit for the SEC rival, adding that he slept in his office for several days while working to keep some of the Rebels' top players from leaving for Baton Rouge. Lane Kiffin's departure from Ole Miss to LSU brought fears of espionage by his former employer. It's only football. Yeah, but it's worth millions of dollars, right? Long as we're talking football, the Packers had their final open session, and tempers are getting pretty short with Green Bay, apparently. Matthew Golden, Baron Sorrell, Zaire Franklin, Lucas Van Ness got involved in a scuffle. Trey Dean the third sent off to the sidelines after a dispute with one of their wideouts, Will Shepard. They're going to have a joint practice with Arizona starting tomorrow. It should be fun over there. Vikes made some signings yesterday. Defensive lineman Jonathan Harris and tight end Matt Lauter have been signed to deals. Defensive lineman Taki Taimani waived. Rookie cornerback Tyreek Chappell had an injury designation, corresponding moves. Twins beat the Athletics last night, 9-6 from Sacramento. And Zebulon Matthews had a little bit to prove because his last outing did not go so well for him. He struck out 7 batters over 7 innings. That's a long time for him to be in there. Minnesota snapping that 3-game skid. Ryan Kriegler says hitting at this level, it's not so easy.
0: I think it's just getting some at-bats, and you know, the big leagues is hard. And hitting in the big leagues is hard, and you know, just continuing to put good at-bats together as best I can and try to help the team win.
3: All right, I guess it's working. Minnesota continues their 3-game set tonight in Sacramento. We all know college football is knocking on the door this coming Thursday. No, wait a minute, it's next Thursday. The Gophers host Eastern Illinois. Iowa State opens up their season September 5th with Southeast Missouri State. Iowa also in action September 5th. They host Northern Illinois. Wisconsin opens up the year September 6th when they take on Notre Dame. That game will be at Lambeau. And let's see, a moment ago I had the top 138 college football teams ranked by USA Today Sports. Number one is Notre Dame, followed by The Ohio State, Texas, Oregon, and Indiana. Now, that's according to USA Today Sports. This is weird. The Lynx lost to the Golden State Valkyries 80-66 last night. Natasha Howard led Minnesota 13 points. Come on, ladies. Think they just took a little bit for granted or maybe took the night off. Minnesota had won 6 in a row. They take on the Atlanta Dream on Sunday. I'm thinking they get a win there. Minnesota United FC trying to build off their recent win after they blew out the Earthquakes from San Jose. They're back in action this weekend, hosting Orlando City SC Saturday at Allianz Field. Shedeur Sanders and Deshaun Watson. Who's going to be the quarterback for the Browns? Well, Deshaun Watson issuing an apology for some of the negative comments he made about his team's fans. Got to get a little thicker skin there, son. There's all sorts of other movement. The Patriots have dealt their wide receiver to the Texans. Danny Pinter for the Ravens likely out for the season with a leg injury. Mekhi Lemon back with the Eagles recovering from a bad hammy. Joey Porter Jr. and the Steelers seem to be at an impasse when it comes to contract negotiations. And then we have the story about Ole Miss having their football facility swept for bugs. So, yeah, that is sports. You used to be able to just throw your helmet on and go outside and play, but you can't do that anymore. KNSI Radio News Time at 6:13. Good morning.
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3: 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I say 6:15 because if I said a quarter past 6, apparently that means I'm old. I was just looking at a story on BuzzFeed, and they have a whole list of things that I say. It's not that I'm old, and I don't always say it. But I do say a whole bunch of things that, might indicate that I'm from the 20th century. Or maybe it'd be the 19th century, wouldn't it? Okay. We'll get to that here in just a moment. Like I didn't know this. Where's Minnesota's Vikings? They're not on here. I have a story this morning about Disney characters. Paired by whom? The NFL? Oh, they're doing that clothing thing. That's right. But they don't have the Minnesota Vikings on here. They have the Packers, but not the Vikings. Did you know that 1 in 10 people use their oven for storage? Seriously? Don't forget about that when Thanksgiving rolls around. This is kind of cool. Dogs see happy human faces the same way as they do a treat. Tailgating season is here. We have the top 10 best tailgating foods, a couple of not so good options. Oh, and let's not forget about hot foods hot, cold foods cold, okay? Kind of an important thing. Happy Tuesday. We have Jason Falconer queued up and ready to go. Tactical advantage, Tactical Tuesday. You know, it never fails. I go out there and I'm thinking, this is going to be a great day. And then we go to the range and what have you been doing with your time, Bob? Certainly not dry firing. Had a great time out there yesterday. We will bring that to you at 7:40 this morning. Also news this morning that if alien life were confirmed tomorrow, Americans are more likely to feel curious than fearful. I would say that... when we think about alien life, I always think about somebody walking on or something walking up on two legs, right? Or maybe down the ramp from the spaceship on two legs. I don't think that's what science is looking for. I think they're looking for, slime is life to them, right? So they don't care. Lots to get to today. AM 1450, FM 99.3, KNSI. Oh, and one more time. USA Today Sports ranking the top 138 college football teams in the country. Notre Dame is number one, followed by The Ohio State, Texas, Oregon, and Indiana. We had the story this morning about when Lane Kiffin left from Ole Miss to go to LSU. They thought that there was hinky stuff at work, so they just had their place swept for bugs. But that is not the strangest story in sports this morning. I don't even like to go here, but it's 6:19, and maybe the kids are not quite up yet. Oh, sure they are. Well, new details emerging from the arrest of San Francisco 49ers owner Jed York. When they write stories, they being Associated Press or whomever, when they write a story and they want you to look as bad as you possibly can, they do a great job. The president of the United States, Donald J. Trump, knows this. One of the reasons why he is so unhappy with what used to be really good media. But here we go. From the California Post, we have the coach of, the owner of the Niners is Jed York. The California Post reporting the 46-year-old married father of two. You got to know that when the story starts like that, it's not going to be good. For the 46-year-old married father of two. He hired someone from the oldest profession known to man was going to spend $140, got arrested after arriving for the encounter at a Columbiana County, Ohio trailer park. Not that there's anything wrong with people who live in trailer parks or anything like that, but I got to think that if you are a 46-year-old married father of two and you own the San Francisco 49ers, you probably don't make a whole lot of visits to trailer parks. He was initially charged with engaging in prostitution before pleading no contest yesterday to disorderly conduct and possession of criminal tools. I don't know what that would be. He now awaits potential discipline from the NFL for violating the league's personal conduct policy. I got to think his wife probably has a personal conduct policy that he violated as well, huh? 2 days in jail, credit for time served, $1,150 fine. That's what you get out in California. Okay. Whew. Should have had that story yesterday. You think your Monday is bad? AM 1450, FM 99.3, KNSI. You can't fix stupid, man. Money doesn't buy smarts. We just found that out for sure. KNSI,
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3: 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So for some reason, the Vikings got passed over on my list of what football teams got paired with what particular Disney character. Packers are with Chewbacca. The Vikings fans picked Thor for a longtime symbol of power and strength. So Vikings fans went with Thor. Packer fans went with Chewbacca. Which kind of makes sense if you stop to think about it. I cannot wait any longer. I'll tell you this coming up at 6:40 this morning. We're going to find out what the VA medical centers here in central Minnesota, not only the, well, I guess the St. Cloud VA Medical Center partnering with Brainerd and some of the other locations to talk about overdose prevention. We will find out what you need to know coming up at about 6:40 or so this morning. But let's see. Where's the story? Where's the story about everything going on in the Twin Cities where they have agreed, come up with this agreement to not go to the state fair and raise all sorts of cane? So you have your police departments, law enforcement, the guy, Keith Ellison, right? Pulling this meeting together with these alleged gang leaders. Was it like 7 or 9 Somali gang leaders agreed to not go to the state fair and cause all sorts of mayhem? Because you can believe them, right? Something is going to have to give here. Why in the world do you think that that would be the case? That they would even honor anything. They're criminals, okay? Gang members, et cetera, et cetera. I could go on. But you know this. Anybody with a half a brain knows this. Some type of pretend agreement. We were talking about this yesterday. I would love to go to the Great Minnesota Get-Together, which, by the way, starts on Thursday. I would love to go to the state fair in the evening. Because it looks great. The last time I was at the state fair was 1969. I was 13 years old. Maybe 68. Sorry. I was 13 years old. And there was nothing. There was no problem about with anything. Of course, I'm an idiot 13-year-old. What do I know? I don't even know what to look for. I wouldn't recognize it if it came up and bit me in the leg, right? But I was there doing a 4-H thing. And then, well, actually, that's not true. That was the first time I was there. And then it would have been the fall of 81, before daughter Virginia was born. We went down and just dinged around a little bit. My wife was about 9.5 months pregnant, poor thing. But it was different even then from the time I was 13 to the time I was, 25. I cannot imagine what it would be like now. Don't want to imagine. I wish I could go down to the Mall of America and not feel scared that something bad was going to happen. And, you know, is this an older age thing? Used to go down to the Mall of America all the time when my kids were little. Hanging out at the Rotunda, watching all sorts of stuff. Love to go to the Mall of America and watch people. But I don't think I would do that in the evening anymore. Love to go to the state fair. I have family members that have been there and did not like being there at night because they didn't feel comfortable. So as they were leaving the fair at about 9 o'clock, the bad folks were coming in. So they learned, leave before 9 o'clock. What a terrible thing to have to do. What has happened in what used to be a phenomenal place to call home? We talk about the flag of the state of Minnesota. I thought about this yesterday. I was wearing the, I don't know, when you were out of the Benton County Fair, if you saw the guy who was a political guy who was selling the state flag shirts, Minnesota, the real state flag, not this pretend one that we have now. Nice blue shirt for the background of the flag, right? Just like it used to be. And then the original flag emblem on there. Looks great, I must say, even on me. But I'm thinking, the way things are going, shouldn't we just change the flag in Minnesota to white?
2: 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Ox Across America title sponsors are Mike Bryant with Bradshaw Bryant Law Office and Coyles Flags and Flagpoles, also by Bob Abel with RCA Real Estate and Eastgate Business Center, and Legacy Upfitters Protective Coatings and Truck Accessories throughout all of 2026 on KNSI.
3: White flag surrendering, right?
12: Fox News, I'm Gianna Gelosi. A showdown in South Carolina. Republicans voting in a runoff between Darlene Graham and Congressman Ralph Norman to replace the late Senator Lindsey Graham elsewhere.
13: Another high-stakes U.S. Senate race, which is attracting enormous amounts of outside spending, is in Maine, where incumbent Republican Senator Susan Collins seeks a sixth term, and she will face Democratic challenger Troy Jackson.
12: It's Fox's Alex Hogan, the Trump administration announcing specifics of so-called economic D-Day against Iran.
14: Treasury Secretary Scott Bessent launched Operation Economic Outcast, warning of strong sanctions against nations doing business with Iran.
15: It is now a time for world leaders to make a decision between prosperity and isolation.
14: Bessent says a process of level setting is underway to let countries know what is expected of them.
12: Fox's Jared Halpern, America's listening to Fox News.
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16: KNSI News Time is 6:32. Breezy today with sun and a high in the upper 80s. Your full KNSI forecast is on the way in moments. Good morning. I'm Jennifer Leverins. A four-year-old is recovering after being run over by a lawnmower in Morrison County. The sheriff's office says a 33-year-old Swanville man was driving a zero-turn mower Friday afternoon with the child riding on the front platform when they fell and were partially run over. The child was treated at the scene by family members and first responders before being airlifted to Children's Minnesota Hospital in Minneapolis. Sheriff Sean Larson says quick thinking and immediate treatment likely saved that child's life. The accident remains under investigation. Health officials are linking Minnesota-grown alfalfa sprouts to illnesses in 15 states. The outbreak includes 55 cases and 4 hospitalizations nationwide. Consumers are urged to discard sprouts sold under the Everything Sprouts and Calco brands. The outbreak involves salmonella and multiple strains of E. coli. The infections can cause severe stomach illness and, in some cases, acute kidney failure. Labor Day weekend is the last chance for a Minnesota summer campout, and the Department of Natural Resources says there's still room. 10 state parks have 20 or more drive-in sites open for the holiday from Lake Bemidji to Sakata Lake and St. Croix. More than 50 naturalist programs also run statewide, and most of them are free, including fossil hunting at Whitewater, monarch tagging at Near Strand Big Woods, and a flashlight nature walk at Lake Bemidji. A vehicle permit for the day is $7 or $35 for the year. DNR's Fall Color Finder map, by the way, also goes live on September 10th. More information is at knsiradio.com. Families heading to this year's back-to-school backpack giveaway in St. Cloud need to note a new location. The Community Outpost has moved the event to the 1010 Cop House at 1114 9th Avenue Southeast. The giveaway runs today from 3 to 5. 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Something fishy is going on at the Minnesota State Fair. It's almost here, and the fish are moving in. The DNR stocking its very popular outdoor fish pond today, adding about 40 different species of fish ahead of the Great Minnesota Get-Together. And the Minnesota Twins topping the Athletics 9-6 to open their series in Sacramento. Minnesota snapped its 3-game skid with the victory and will continue the 3-game set tonight. First pitch, 8:40, Taj Bradley on the mound. KNSI News time is 6:35. This look at news is brought to you by Create a Legacy, Richmond and Little Falls. For more on these and other stories, visit knsiradio.com. I'm Jennifer Leverins, KNSI News.
3: Well, Miss Jennifer, what's going on today? Anything exciting that we really need to pay attention to?
16: Well, we're following the story about the arson at the Crossroads Center Mall.
3: Wow.
16: Yeah, that could have been so much worse.
3: Could you imagine? I mean, first of all, the fabric that people use these days to make furniture is like highly filled with petrochemicals. That stuff burns, man. That smoke is not good.
16: Yeah. Yep.
3: It's a weird thing.
16: Well, you know, and then the stores that were so close to the fire, you know, they can't sell things.
3: Right.
16: Because it's smoke damaged.
3: Yeah. It's nutty. Just nutty. Despite all of the strangeness, we still have a great place to call home. I'm just going to say that right now.
16: Well, yes, okay? Of course.
3: All right. Hey, I have just the cutest story that I ran across this morning. You ever feel like dogs know exactly how you're feeling?
16: Yep.
3: When they look at you, they just look at you. They know.
16: Yep.
3: They just know. There's a brand new study out showing that dogs are very tuned in to our emotions. Scientists using brain scans on dogs, showing them photos of unfamiliar people making happy, sad, angry, or fearful facial expressions. Happy faces activated the region of the dog's brain associated with rewards.
16: Oh?
3: That means dogs are happy when they see a smiling human face, even if they've never met that person before. To them, it's just like getting a treat. The study involved mostly border collies, super smart animals. So more research is needed to see how other breeds react. It's a good thing to try on your own the next time you see a dog. Give them a smile. Might just make their day, as they say. Cats, on the other hand, they don't care.
16: You know, I used to think that, but
3: I had to say it because I know you're a cat girl.
16: Right. But like my mom, she was sick. And I was living with my parents at the time. And my mom, we didn't know what she was dealing with.
3: Yeah.
16: And my mom was sick. She was up basically all night. And my cat never left her side.
3: Sure.
16: But, you know, on the other hand, there's the neighbor's dog. We were just sitting in the driveway one day and the neighbor's dog came over and plopped his face right on my feet and sat there looking at me.
3: Oh, really?
16: I was like,
3: cool.
16: Huh, I wonder if this dog thinks something's wrong with me.
3: Yeah.
16: I mean, regardless, I was so happy it came over.
3: For sure. For sure. Yeah. You know, those pets, man, those animals, they are so in tune with things. There's no doubt.
16: Yeah.
3: You know, here's the thing that I could never understand. A dog runs away and you're yelling at him. You come back here. Oh, yeah, that's going to happen. They're going to come right back. Maybe they'll get hit with a stick or something. You know what I mean?
16: Right.
3: Why would you do that? It's like when you yell at your child, you come over here right now. No, I don't want to, you know?
16: Right. But if you go, hey, buddy, come on, Sparky. I got some treats for you.
3: Exactly right.
16: I mean, that'll work for me.
3: But look at, I have done the very same thing, right? Yell at your dog. Get over here.
16: Yeah.
3: Dumb. Dumb. Yes, I am, the dog says.
16: Live and learn.
3: All right. Thanks, Jen. 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This week is the week you need to know. 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
17: 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Now your local forecast from the Hanson Paving Weather Center.
3: 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KNSI temp holding steady 66 degrees right now. Southeasterly to 8 miles an hour. So for today, we do expect sunshine. It's going to get warm. How about 87 degrees today? 61 for the overnight low, 78 with some clouds tomorrow. Tomorrow night down to 57, a clear sky. Thursday, sunshine and 80. Thursday night, 52, a clear sky. We have an eclipse, lunar eclipse coming up Thursday night. Like 96% of the moon's going to get covered. Friday, sunny and 82. Friday night, a 50% chance of rain down to 61. Saturday, maybe a morning shower, but partly sunny, 83. And then for Sunday, mostly sunny, 85. Again, now we're at 66.
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22: This is a Bloomberg Money Minute. Disruptions to oil shipments due to the Iran and Russia-Ukraine wars have tightened the global oil supply, and that's prompting refiners in Asia to turn increasingly to the U.S. Commodity tracking companies tell Bloomberg that U.S. oil exports to Asia are on pace to hit 40 million barrels in September, which would be nearly double the amount exported here in August. The buying spree puts strain on U.S. supplies, likely pushing up prices as domestic refiners are already running near record rates. Today, the market will connect with Zoom as the company is spending and promoting heavily to grow past its COVID lockdown business model, posts its latest results. Even as year-to-year comparisons in Zoom's profit are tough now because of how robustly it's been growing, analysts expect to hear encouraging news as Zoom expands its offerings for businesses and increases capability in its AI companion products. More announcements and rollouts are expected in its AI business in coming weeks. Andrew O'Day, Bloomberg Radio.
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3: Well, there must be something to what's going on with the VA, because right now Fox is having a great interview with the Secretary of the Veterans Affairs Administration. Talking about GLP-1 drugs, maybe able to help with alcoholism. We are not going to talk about that in just a moment. But we will find out about some other things. Sports brought to us this morning by the Trout Company. 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Vikings news, defensive lineman Jonathan Harris and tight end Matt Lauder have been signed by the Vikes. They have also waived defensive lineman Taki Taimani and rookie cornerback Tyreek Chapel. Twins beat the Athletics 9-6. A nice way to start a series in Sacramento. Zebulon Matthews pitched well.
23: I mean, you want to make them earn it on base. So, yeah, it's all about getting strike one and kind of go from there. Obviously, always going to try and fill the strike zone up.
3: So Zebby gets the win, struck out 7 batters over 7 innings. Minnesota snapped their 3-game skid. They will continue that 3-game set tonight. Let's talk a little college football, shall we? Week 1 starts next Thursday. The Gophers host Eastern Illinois. Iowa State opens it up September 5. They host Southeast Missouri State. Iowa also on September 5th. They host Northern Illinois. Wisconsin opens up the year September 6th. They take on Notre Dame at Lambeau. And Notre Dame ranked number 1 in the country right now, according to USA Today Sports. The top 138 college football teams, number 1 Notre Dame, followed by The Ohio State, Texas, Oregon, and Indiana. Lynx got beaten by the Golden State Valkyries last night, 80-66. Oh, maybe this is why. Natasha Howard led Minnesota in scoring. She had 13 points. Yeah. Minnesota had won 6 in a row. They're going to visit the Atlanta Dream on Sunday. Methinks that game is Going to be all links all the way. Minnesota United FC trying to build off their recent win. They blew out the San Jose Earthquakes. Loons back at it this weekend, hosting Orlando City SC Saturday at Allianz Field. All right, fantasy footballers, Danny Pinter should not be on your team. Danny Pinter will miss the entire season. He's got a bad leg. Also, Ndamukong Madubuike, recovering from a neck injury, could be sidelined to start the season as well. Mekhi Lemon practices after recovering from his hamstring injury for the Eagles. Good news for them. Oh, and do you have Deshaun Watson as your quarterback? He has apologized for his comments about his team's fans, saying he was expecting a much warmer reception. It allowed his emotions to get the best of him after being greeted with a chorus of boos. Thicker skin, put the ego, leave it at the front door, sir. That's what we have to start thinking like. 646 AM 1450, FM 99.3 KNSI. 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We will find out right after this.
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26: Thank you. Good to see you.
3: And we are here today to talk about the dangers of overdose and knowing, right? Knowing about overdose, how to recognize and maybe save somebody's life.
26: Yeah. Hi. I would like to tell you about observing International Overdose Awareness Day.
3: Okay.
26: It's a global event, and we are taking part in it at the St. Cloud VA. We have several events going to happen around the VA, 25th, 26th, and 27th of August. We're going to be at the Alexandria Clinic VA, and then on the 26th at the St. Cloud VA, and on the 27th, the Brainerd VA clinic. So,
3: Marcy, if you say this is a global effort, it must be a global problem, huh?
26: It is, yes. Drug overdose is a global crisis, and deaths rising significantly over the last 20 years, mainly due to opioids combined with other substances. So what we're trying to do is understand overdose, reduce the stigma of drug-related deaths, and create change that reduces the harms associated with drug use.
2: So what do we do? How do we educate folks about this?
26: Well, if you come to one of our events, you will learn how to detect an overdose, how to respond to an overdose. So we'll give you knowledge on the immediate actions to take during an overdose event. We'll teach you a step-by-step guide on how to properly use naloxone, which is an administering naloxone in an overdose situation can potentially save a life. And then also the importance of fentanyl test strips. And we'll have on-the-spot naloxone prescribing. We'll have a prescriber there. And veterans can get a prescription for naloxone at no cost to them at any time during this event.
2: Does the general public need a prescription for naloxone?
26: I believe so, and they can get it at their primary care clinic also, and readily available. There are also, I know, like vending machines and other, I'm not really

0: spread education and knowledge about signs of overdose, how to prevent it, how to treat it if you're in that situation, and know that it's an emergency. If in any case, if you suspect overdose, it is an emergency and call 911.
1: Fentanyl, unbelievable how deadly that is.
0: Yeah, for sure. The cases of opioid-related overdose, fentanyl being an opioid, have accounted for 68% of all overdose fatalities. And, you know, one thing that you should know is that overdose can happen to anyone. Right. It does not discriminate at all. So it can happen to the most unsuspecting people.
1: I know that there are grade schools that have Narcan is the generic name that a lot of people would know, correct?
0: Yes, Narcan is actually the brand name of Naloxone. Naloxone is the generic name.
1: Gotcha.
0: And they are located in emergency kits throughout your community. A lot of times they put them with an AED,
1: right,
0: an automatic external defibrillator. They'll a lot of times put that Naloxone in with that device.
1: You know, when I was a kid growing up, probably you guys too, you would have a fire extinguisher. Then came the AEDs. Now there's Narcan, Naloxone. What are we going to do about all of this? Are we making headway? Is it getting worse?
0: You know, that's the theme of this year's International Overdose Awareness, is that it's been 25 years since they started this global event, and it's still needed. So, unfortunately, we're not there yet.
1: Okay, so three different locations, but the day that you are going to have this presentation in St. Cloud is when?
0: That is August the 26th. That'll be at the St. Cloud VA Canteen, and from 10 a.m. to 2 p.m.
1: One more time for more information, we can give you a call.
0: 320-252-1670, extension 6339, and ask for the pain nurse.
1: Registered nurse, Marcy Lindbergh, thank you.
0: Thank you.
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On this Tuesday, I'm thinking about good versus evil. Just before the Iran confrontation, I said that the action would be the biggest gamble Donald Trump has ever taken in his entire life. The president actually did the right thing in trying to break Iran's terror and nuke activities. But you will never hear that from Mr. Trump's detractors. The massive problem with the Iranian action is the unintended consequences that have bolstered the Democratic Party. Americans do not like the rise in retail prices. The mullahs well understand the economic problems, and that is their chief weapon. Inflict pain on the American consumer and the worldwide financial marketplace. That strategy should have been war gamed out by the Pentagon before the USA hit Iran last winter. Apparently, it was not. Today, few countries in the world are supporting the action against Iran. The USA and Trump stand mostly alone with Israel. Now, my recent book is Confronting Evil. On the cover is Hitler and the Ayatollah Khomeini, as well as Putin and Mao. Heinous killers all. In the past, evil has usually been defeated. Not sure about this time. Back in a moment. 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That is the Morning O'Reilly Update. More analysis later on. Good morning.

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4: 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Good morning. Wow, 7 o'clock already. 66 degrees.
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9: Operation Economic Outcast, Gianna Gelosi, Fox News. That is what the Trump administration is calling its new plan to impose punishing sanctions on countries and entities that do business with Iran.
10: Treasury Secretary Scott Bessent launched Operation Economic Outcast, warning of strong sanctions against nations doing business with Iran.
11: It is now a time for world leaders to make a decision between prosperity and isolation.
10: Bessent says a process of level setting is underway to let countries know what is expected of them.
11: It is no longer acceptable to operate in the gray spaces of this conflict.
10: Iran's currency hit a record low Monday, and the United Arab Emirates announced last week it is suspending all trade and financial transactions with Iran. At the White House, Jared Halpern, Fox News.
9: Meantime, Canada will reportedly unveil new retaliatory tariffs against the U.S. today. It's the latest escalation between the two nations and Canada's response after President Trump told Canadian leaders to fall in line.
12: President Trump posting on Truth Social in part on January 1st, 2027. Tariffs on all cars, trucks, both large and small, automotive parts and steel will be increased to 50%. Built in the U.S. and there are zero tariffs. Canada will be treated like a state no longer. The goods represent about 5% of Canadian exports to the U.S. and are worth roughly $20 billion. Canada is responding. Dollar-for-dollar retaliatory tariffs take effect September 8th, targeting U.S. sectors, including steel and dairy.
9: And that's Fox Business's Lydia Hu. Meantime, President Trump posting on Truth Social today. The United States is giving serious consideration to changing the name of Lake Ontario to Lake America, in that we don't expect to be doing much business with Ontario any longer. 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
14: KNSI News Time is 7:02, mostly sunny and breezy. We'll see a high in the upper 80s today. Your full KNSI forecast is on the way in moments. Good morning, I'm Jennifer Leverins. A Sauk Rapids man is in the Stearns County Jail after being accused of setting a fire inside Crossroads Center Mall Monday morning. Police and firefighters were called to the mall just before 9:15. Witnesses tell KNSI News a man lit furniture on fire near the food court and then stood and watched it burn. Shoppers put the fire out before crews arrived, and firefighters worked to clear smoke from the building. No one was hurt. The suspect, 57-year-old Jorge Ozornia, admitted to starting the fire and was arrested at the scene. That case still under investigation. Ramsey County Sheriff Bob Fletcher warning young people with gang ties to stay away from the Minnesota State Fair. He says he sent 233 letters to people between the ages of 16 and 22 across the Twin Cities, urging them to separate themselves from those involved in criminal activity. 10 alleged gang members have already agreed to stay away from the fair after Ramsey County Attorney John Choi and Minnesota Attorney General Keith Ellison filed a civil suit against them. Sheriff Fletcher says 6 deputies who specialize in Somali gangs will be at the fair to take action if gang members violate the court order, and law enforcement will also be increased at night. The Great Minnesota Get-Together starts on Thursday. four Central Minnesota High School games this school year will double as cancer fundraisers. Becker football will host its Tackle Cancer game September 18th. Sartell follows with its own Tackle Cancer football game September 25th, a Dig Pink volleyball night October 13th, and a Stick It to Cancer hockey night January 12th. Proceeds from merch, raffle tickets, and donations all go to the Randy Shaver Cancer Research and Community Fund and the Tri-Unity Foundation. Fans at each game also entered into a drawing for prizes. Details are at knsiradio.com. And a St. Cloud area animal rescue offering help this week for pet owners struggling to afford food and supplies. Gray Face Gives will park its trailer at the Whitney Senior Center lot on Northway Drive today. 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Staff will also connect owners with additional resources. The event runs from 11 a.m. to 3 p.m. KNSI News time is 7:05. 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I'm Jennifer Leverins, KNSI News.
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4: Dew points at 61. Good morning. 93% humidity. Southeasterly to 5. Temps at 63 degrees right now. Your forecast is service of American Door Works. Meteorologist Paul Trombley, what have you got for us today?
16: Yeah, still looking at a mix of clouds and sun a bit, but otherwise a fair amount of sun and some temperatures up in the mid-80s here for highs as winds will stay out of the south-southwest, 10 to 15. Tonight we'll see a partly cloudy sky, low at 61. Cold front coming through as winds shift more to the west-northwest, 5 to 15, and dropping out a bit with these temps the rest of the week. Highs tomorrow, 78, with partial sun and some clouds, northwest winds, 10 to 15. 57 Wednesday night, back to about 80 on Thursday, some sun. And then 53 Thursday night, quiet Friday, some sun at 83. We do see our chance for a shower storm returning late Friday night, 63. A couple shower storm chances on the weekend, Saturday and Sunday. Partial sun as well, some highs at about 83 both days. Overnight lows trending in the mid-60s this weekend. And some more mid-80s into Monday, maybe another isolated shower storm opportunity there. I'm meteorologist Paul Trombley.
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4: 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Good morning. 708 Sports, brought to us this morning by the Trout Companies. You know they know water from the bottom to the tap. Roster moves being made by the Vikings, signing defensive lineman Jonathan Harris and tight end Matt Lauter, waiving defensive lineman Taki Taimani and rookie cornerback Tyreek Chappell. And then there are the Minnesota Twins who won a game yesterday. Oh, I know, they've won them before. But this time they beat the Athletics 9-6, opening up their series in Sacramento. Zebulon Matthews gets the credit for the win, strikes out seven batters over seven innings. He talked about his outing last night.
17: I mean, you want to make them earn it on base. So, yeah, it's all about getting strike one and kind of go from there. Obviously, always going to try and fill the strike zone up.
4: Infielder Ryan Kreidler says hitting at this level is not as easy as it looks.
18: I think it's just getting some at-bats, and you know, the big leagues is hard. And hitting in the big leagues is hard, and just continuing to put good at-bats together as best I can and try to help the team win.
4: Manager Derek Shelton says it was a great way to end that losing streak.
19: Yeah, it was a really big response. I mean, coming off the tough last 3 days, and we came out early, and it kind of started with Bach. I mean, you know, having him on base four times, five times, whatever it was. And then Zebby settled in and did a really good job.
4: Minnesota continues that three-game set tonight in Sacramento. College football knocking on the door. This is kind of fun. Minnesota hosts Eastern Illinois. Iowa State opens up the season on September 5th. By the way, Minnesota plays Eastern Illinois next Thursday. Okay. Again, Iowa, September 5th, they host Northern Illinois. Wisconsin opens up the year September 6th. They take on Notre Dame at Lambeau. And USA Today Sports ranking the top 138 college football teams in the country. At the top of the list, number one, Notre Dame, followed by the Ohio State, Texas, Oregon, and Indiana. Here's some crazy news. The Lynx lost last night to the Golden State Valkyries, 80-66. Minnesota had won six in a row. They visit the Atlanta Dream on Sunday. Minnesota United FC hoping to build off their recent win. They smacked the San Jose Earthquakes this last weekend. Now they're going to go at it, hosting Orlando City SC Saturday at Allianz Field. Shedeur Sanders, Deshaun Watson. Who's going to be the quarterback for Cleveland? Well, this weekend it's Deshaun Watson. Oh, he apologized to the fans for his negative comments. Says he was expecting a much warmer reception and allowed his emotions to get the best of him after being greeted with a chorus of boos by the fans. Anything else going out there? This is a funny story, at least in my mind. Lane Kiffin's departure from Ole Miss when he went to LSU brought fears of espionage by his former employer. The head of the Rebels NIL Collective said on the Assorted Crackers podcast yesterday, he had the FBI sweep the football offices for recording devices. Walker Jones said he didn't have much trust in the former head coach upon his abrupt exit for the SEC rival, adding that he slept in the office for several days while working to keep some of the Rebels' top players from leaving for Baton Rouge. And, of course, that is sport. AM 1450, FM 99.3. KNSI. Remember when you just used to get the guys together and go play? That is sports.
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4: 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Thanks for being with us. 7:15. I would say that it's a quarter past, but that makes me an old person. We were talking about this the other day, the fact that if you go to a school that has been recently updated, remodeled, what have you, you may notice that the analog clocks are no longer there because kids don't know how to tell time with an analog clock. So weird. So if you say things like, it's a half past or a quarter till when telling the time, that means you're old. Okay, I guess I'm old. If you say videotaping instead of recording, I catch myself doing that all the time. Not actually saying videotape, but just let's tape it. We haven't used tape forever. You know, there was a time, though, whew, if you could use a razor blade and make a splice on a piece of audio tape, you were the best. Now it's all digital. If you, instead of saying hashtag, if you say pound sign, and this is really not fair because before it was hashtag, it was the pound sign, okay? Before it was 2:15, it was a quarter after. If you say shrink instead of therapist, I said that just the other day, yesterday, when I was out at Tactical Advantage. By the way, you're going to hear that conversation coming up in about 30 minutes. Went out to Tactical yesterday with Jason Falconer, and the drill that we tried was strong hand, both hands, support hand. It had been a while, and it showed. The really cool thing about that, though, is that it came back. And I got to tell you, it comes back because of what you learn at Tactical Advantage. The right way to do things. If you're sitting there on the fence, wondering if you should go out there and punch holes in paper, get off the fence. Get out there. Punch some holes in. It is so fun. Bring a buddy. Who doesn't like to compete against their neighbor? Let's see. Pocketbook is old-fashioned. You have to say purse these days. I say stewardess because that's what they used to be called. Now they're called flight attendants because guys can do it too. Or stew. We used to call them stews. Beauty parlor. You go to the beauty parlor or the salon. Salon is the new thing. When was the last time you said the word slacks as opposed to pants? Now, you tell me. In your house, breakfast is breakfast, right? But is the noon meal, is it lunch or is it dinner? Big argument there. Depends upon what house you go to. Supper is supper. Lunch is lunch. Dinner is dinner. I can interchange dinner with lunch or supper. Every time. That's just the way that is. And again, we get to go to BuzzFeed on that. Say, I wanted to bring this up also because I just learned this yesterday. If you lived in China and you opened your TikTok account, do you know what you would see? Not what you see in the United States, okay? In the United States, we see idiots. Or nakedness, or whatever. In China, TikTok there is all about learning. It's all about being a better student. It's about getting better grades with math, so they teach you how to do other things. So, no wonder we are where we are, right? If social media is being used against us, and it's being used against us. And we are addicted to the thing that is being used against us. What is it that we expect? What kind of outcome are we expecting when we just turn our children loose? It's not going to be good. I'm just saying. Especially when the other side, and they are the other side, is using that same technology to make their children smarter. And we use it to make ours dumber. That is part and parcel of the problem, is it not? Well, I would tell you to, it's not always a good thing to go to the Sean Ryan podcast or Joe Rogan. But a lot of times, man, you learn a lot of things there. Speaking of that, learning a lot of things, I got to make sure, is this here? I just took a piece, a slice out of Bill O'Reilly's earlier program. We have family members who are disassociating themselves because my wife and I are conservative when it comes to some of our thoughts and some of our values. Actually, I don't even like the word conservative anymore. I think it's more traditional, right? Because if you believe in the things that we grew up with, you know, the values that were instilled in us by our grandparents and great-grandparents, if we were fortunate enough, or our parents or our friends or our pastor, if we have those values, apparently they're bad. If you go to particular news outlets, if you watch Fox News, you're going to get a completely different story than you are if you watch CNN. How do I know this? I have both pulled up in my studio right now, and the same story has been on the same screens, and they are completely different. All right? It is true. And then I also have News Nation on as well, and I'm not sure where they are quite yet. But I want to play this audio. This is what Bill O'Reilly had to say earlier this morning. But it really, really kind of illustrates the problem that we have right now with the real news, the real story getting out there. Because if you watch certain news organizations, certain networks, you are not going to hear this.
5: There is some good news about the nation's finances, but most of it goes unreported. Here are some facts. Tax refunds jumped 17% this year because of the big bill. That's serious cash for working families. U.S. manufacturing is at a four-year high. The inflation rate has slipped below 4%. The stock market is breaking records. The gross national product is outperforming predictions and is the strongest in the world. Have you heard any of that? Probably not. This lack of honest reporting is a historic scandal. That's why President Trump is so furious with the press.
4: And we should all be as furious with the press for not reporting the truth. Okay. You have family members that are disassociating themselves with the truth. What can you do about that? Very frustrating, is it not? KNSI Radio News Time is 7:23. Little late, but better late than never.
6: Outside the box with the ox.
7: From the Minnesota AG, quote, Minnesota Attorney General Keith Ellison and Ramsey County Attorney John Choi announced today that they have secured agreements and injunctions in complaints they filed against two gangs and 10 individuals for threats they allege the gangs pose to the safety of Minnesotans attending the upcoming state fair, close quote.
11: The Furies, the Boppers, the Hi-Hats, the Lizzies, and these are the Warriors.
7: Violent Somali gangs feared to cause trouble at the Great Minnesota Get-Together starting Thursday. All the king's horses and all the king's men have figured out the solution. His name is Cyrus, and he has a plan to unite all the violent gangs of the city.
24: Can you dig it? Can you dig it?
7: No, not really. Instead, Ellison told them he knows who they are and that they caused trouble before. And if they promise to not go near the fair this year, he'll overlook their previous violations. Issuing a press release outlining the deal, Ellison has a parade for himself, saying, quote, "Civil law is a tool we can and should use to help prevent crimes before they happen, and that's what we've done here." Yes, we can all be grateful he figured out how to give today's gangs something they want to get them to go terrorize somewhere else during these upcoming 12 days. Thinking outside the box, imagine when the Republican wins that office in November, sitting those same gangs down again ahead of next year's fair.
9: Let's make a deal!
7: No, there'll be no deal. Instead,
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4: Yes, it is a good morning. Do you know why? Because today...
29: Rise and shine!
30: Today is going to be
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29: Yeah!
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32: Yes. Banana splits!
34: 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Eating banana splits all day.
32: Bananas!
34: Happy National Banana Split Day.
4: Yeah,
34: showtime.
4: Baby. Okay, so you tell me. No, we're not talking about that live-action kids cartoon show thing. No. We're talking about the real deal. And when they used to make banana splits at the old-fashioned ice cream shop, three scoops, right? You could get three different kinds of ice cream, including Neapolitan. But, man, they would put scoop after scoop after scoop of what? You got your cherries, pineapple, right? Some people put crushed walnuts on there. Some people put different kinds of syrup, including strawberry. Chocolate's got to be on. It's just a mess. Just a pile of flavor and goodness, right? Oh, there might be a calorie or 10 in there, but that's okay. National Banana Split Day. I bet I see you at the DQ later today.
28: KNSI, when you need to know.
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18: Tactical Tuesday knocking on the door. Jason Faulkner takes me back to class at Tactical Advantage. 30 minutes of free range time ready and waiting for you so that you can go punch holes in paper, too. Jennifer Leverance in the award-winning KNSI Radio Newsroom. 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
19: Fox News, I'm CJ Papa. The U.S.-Canada trade war boiling over this morning. President Trump stirring the pot on Truth Social, suggesting changing the name of Lake Ontario to Lake America. The administration is waiting for Canada to respond with its own tariffs on U.S. goods in this trade war. From this dispute to the war, now on Iran's economy.
20: Secretary Scott Bessent announced Operation Economic Outcast, a U.S. plan to isolate the Iranian regime. Among the new sanctions that were announced are secondary sanctions that are actually targeting a variety of different assets, including technology, gold, aviation, and shipping.
19: Fox's Trey Yinks in Tel Aviv. Closing arguments could happen today in the Lindsay Clancy trial. The Massachusetts mom accused of killing her three little children. The judge turned down a mistrial request from the defense on Monday. 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
22: 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Breezy today with sun, looking for a high in the upper 80s. Your full KNSI forecast is on the way in moments. Good morning, I'm Jennifer Leverins. The Morrison County Sheriff's Office is crediting family members with saving a child's life after they were run over by a lawnmower near Upsala on Friday afternoon. Sheriff Sean Larson says family members treated the child at the scene alongside emergency personnel before they were airlifted to Children's Minnesota in Minneapolis. Larson thanked the family and every responder involved, calling their coordinated immediate response key to saving the child's life. He says the child is continuing to recover. The sheriff's office is still investigating. Target has pulled a children's Halloween costume from its website after social media users said it resembled blackface and Jim Crow era imagery. The kids' glows under black light circus clown costume was part of the retailer's Hide and Eek boutique Halloween line before screenshots circulated on Threads and TikTok, with critics comparing its design to racist 19th century minstrel show characters. Target apologized in a statement saying, quote, "We got this wrong and are deeply sorry," end quote, adding the costume should have never been part of the lineup. Campfires are once again allowed across the Superior National Forest and the Boundary Waters Canoe Area. Cooler temperatures and rain have allowed the U.S. Forest Service to lift the ban. Nearly 600 personnel remain assigned to four large wildfires covering about 76,000 acres across the region. Rain and thunderstorms are expected to further reduce the fire risk across northeastern Minnesota. More than 1,600 Boundary Waters campsites have reopened since wildfires forced the entire wilderness to close on July 14th. Meanwhile, the Department of Natural Resources says there's still room at state parks for Labor Day weekend. 10 parks have 20 or more drive-in campsites open for the holiday, including Lake Bemidji, Sakata Lake, St. Croix, and Zipple Bay. More than 50 naturalist programs run statewide from Friday, September 4th through Monday, September 7th, and most of them are free of charge. 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And families heading to this year's back-to-school backpack giveaway in St. Cloud will be heading to a new location. The Community Outpost has moved the event to the 1010 Cop House at 1114 9th Avenue Southeast. It runs today from 3 until 5. 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KNSI News Time is 7:35. 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I'm Jennifer Leverins, KNSI News.
18: Jennifer, do you remember where you were 50? Oh, wait, you're not even 50, so never mind.
22: I'm not 50
18: yet.
22: You're
18: not, yeah. What's wrong with me?
22: It's okay. I might.
18: I know that you know. I know that you do, as a matter of fact. By the way, I pulled up that costume from Target.
22: Yeah.
18: It's got the goof. You know what does it is the hat, I think. Or maybe it's the hood thing or whatever. But it does not look so good.
22: No. I can see, like, if you look, there's a certain Jim Crow era character.
18: Yeah.
22: And it's very similar.
18: Yeah. And, you know, the cancel culture is alive and well still.
22: Well, I mean, I could see how someone could be
18: offended.
22: Hurt or offended by that.
18: Definitely.
22: Absolutely.
18: I could see how someone would be scared to death because of that silly smile. That's what got me.
22: Ew. Yeah, I don't like clowns.
18: All right. Very good. But you still like me. Thank you. Let's see. I have this story, and you are going to recognize it from the get-go. Okay, so one of the biggest selling albums of all time released 50 years ago today. Do you own this record?
22: We had it on 8-track. I had it on cassette.
18: Yep.
22: And I had it on CD. It's probably somewhere in my basement, and it's probably on my phone right now. I remember living in one of my apartments and listening to that, painting my kitchen.
18: You were the one. We had to pound on the ceiling. Turn that down! Boston's self-titled debut album, 17 times platinum. The rare distinction of every single track on that album still being played on classic rock radio today.
22: They're just good songs.
18: They are phenomenal.
22: If you isolate Brad Delp's vocals on More Than a Feeling, it's like chills.
18: Yeah, no kidding. So this is the craziest part about this. Boston's debut album was kept out of the number one spot, Jennifer Leverins, by two other albums, 1976. Not a fair question because you weren't even born.
22: Oh.
18: What do you suppose? Can you name one of them?
22: 1970s. Well, I'm going to say,
18: think what other, I mean, major league classic rock record is still played everywhere today.
22: I was going to say, I know there's a Led Zeppelin presence that came out, but that was not.
18: Zeppelin's out there. You got
22: one.
18: Who's the other guy? Well, it's the Eagles, Hotel California.
22: I was going to say Peter Frampton.
18: Okay, so but Stevie Wonder's Songs in the Key of Life was number one.
22: Oh.
18: Hotel California was number two.
22: Oh.
18: And then who won the Best New Artist Grammy that year? Not Boston.
22: Really?
18: Starland Vocal Band, Afternoon Delight.
22: Oh, wow.
18: What a difference in those two songs. Wowzers. Wowzers. Too crazy. Too crazy. Oh, what fun to look back at music trivia with you.
22: Thank you.
18: You know, you're the only person I know that has the little 45 record adapter tattooed on their arm.
22: It's been there for a very long time.
18: Yeah, darn right. Yes, it has.
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18: Oh, good morning is right. 7:40 on the clock. 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We're at 63 degrees. 87 and sunny today. 61 and clear tonight. For tomorrow, increasing clouds, a high 78. 57 and clear, though, tomorrow night. Thursday, 80 and sunny. Thursday night, 52, a clear sky. We will see a lunar eclipse Thursday night. Friday, sun and 82. Friday night, a 50% chance of rain after midnight, down to 61. Saturday morning, a lingering shower possible. But eventually on Saturday, partial sun and 83. Maybe some showers Saturday night after midnight. But then on Sunday, mostly sunny, 85. Great weekend again. 63 right now. Time, 7:41. Tactical Advantage. Tactical Tuesday. 30 minutes of free range time. Knocking on the door.
11: This is a Bloomberg Money Minute. Stock futures are climbing as a sell-off in chip makers fizzled. Dow futures are up 134 points. S&P futures are up 27. Bitcoin also briefly surged past $80,000. And oil keeps falling, with Brent crude now at $90 a barrel. An oil buying spree could put a strain on U.S. supplies and push prices at the pump even higher. Disruptions to oil shipments due to Iran and Russia-Ukraine wars have tightened the global oil supply, and that's prompting refiners in Asia to turn more to the U.S. to source its crude. Exports to Asia are on pace now to hit 40 million barrels in September, which would be nearly double the amount exported in August. And buyers are circling Warner Brothers assets as Paramount's legal fight to acquire the studio continues. That includes TBS, TNT, and CNN, which are a huge source of revenue for the company, partly because TV providers like Comcast and DirecTV pay fees to show sports. Monica Ricks, Bloomberg Radio.
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18: AM 1450, FM 99.3, KNSI. Good morning. Sports brought to us by the Trout Companies. They have been drilling residential wells all year round for more than 60 years. Vikes making some roster moves yesterday, signing defensive lineman Jonathan Harris and tight end Matt Lauter, waiving defensive lineman Taki Tamani and rookie cornerback Tyreek Chaphowell. Twins beat the Athletics 9-6, opening up that series out in Sacramento. Zebby Matthews gets the win, struck out seven batters over seven innings. Minnesota snapping their three-game skid. They continue that three-game set tonight. College football, week one, next Thursday. The U hosts Eastern Illinois. And if you want to find out about the top 138 college football teams in the country. USA Today Sports has ranked them at the top of the list. Notre Dame, followed by The Ohio State, Texas, Oregon, and Indiana. The Valkyries beat the Lynx last night at the Target Center, 80-66. What's up with that? Natasha Howard led Minnesota 13 points. Oh, that's what's up with that. Minnesota United FC trying to build off their recent win after they smoked San Jose's Earthquakes. They're back at it this weekend. Minnesota hosting Orlando City SC Saturday at Allianz Field. That's sports. Bob Hughes here. Tactical Tuesday on the way in 2 minutes.
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18: Tactical Advantage, the place to be. It is Tactical Tuesday. Jason Falconer, good morning.
24: Good morning.
18: So here we are, knocking on the door for September. Still some time left for August. What do we know?
24: So we got our August specials going, okay. Obviously through the end of the month. The only event that we have left for August is TAPS on Sunday. So if you haven't done that and want to get registered, or have done it and want to get registered, stop in or call and we'll get you signed up.
18: All right, kind of important here, TacticalAdvantageMN.com. That is their website. The phone number is 320-230-1911. All that information that you're going to need right there, because September's calendar is not up yet, but I have this feeling that you're going to be busy.
24: Yep, we're just finalizing September, and that's usually the kickoff for the winter, unfortunately. Exactly. Everybody goes back to school, and people start, you know, getting into their winter shooting routine, so it's going to get busy.
18: All right, so if folks are wondering about a winter shooting routine, we've talked about this before. One of the best things you can do is just dry fire at home.
24: Dry fire at home, you know, as long as you're doing it correctly, whether it's just working on your draw or your trigger press, mm-hmm. and then coming in the range and shoot live fire and just validate what you're doing at home is working.
18: All right, now, when it comes time to that dry firing, not all handguns should be dry fired, correct?
24: Well, correct. You know, if you have like a 22, there are some, you know, like SIG's new one, they designed to be dry fire, but regardless, you should probably put in a snap cap. Yeah. We have those here. That way the firing pin is hitting something versus going on an empty chamber. 22, you know, that firing pin can hit the side of the chamber and damage it. So if you're not sure, best thing to do is just put a snap cap in there.
18: Okay. One other thing I just wanted to mention is that a lot of times by now, everybody is back to school, college is in session, all that kind of stuff, right? When the kids come home, talk to them about being safe on campus, and then talk to them about coming down here to Tactical Advantage, because if there are any worries, you have the way to unworry people.
24: Yeah, you know, this time of the year we sell, you know, quite a bit of OC spray, pepper spray, sometimes a taser light. The nice thing about that taser light is you can illuminate where you are at night, but yet you still have that less lethal tool at the end of it. A lot of campuses you can't carry a gun on, so but you still want to be able to protect yourself.
18: Yeah, you know, and I'm not trying to freak any moms or dads out or anything like that, but it's just important that your kids are safe because you can't be with them every minute of the day.
24: Right. Situational awareness is very important, just being aware of their surroundings, especially when they go off to school, they're somewhere new, they're just trying to figure out their friends, who to trust, and that kind of thing. It's just be on the guard a little bit. Don't have to be paranoid, but be watching, situational awareness, going to your car, going to school or classes or the library late at night. Don't be glued to your phone. Be watching.
18: Yeah, know where to park, all that kind of stuff. If you can walk with a buddy, have a buddy to walk with.
24: Absolutely. All if you're not sure, I think a lot of those schools have some kind of public safety. If you don't feel comfortable, they'll give you an escort to your car.
18: All right, very good. Now, we're going to go to the range, and what are you going to do to me in there?
24: So we're going to do a drill, kind of, I think we call it the humbler. I think it's one of our skills and drills. You know, shoot two-handed, strong hand, and then weak hand. Okay. We've done it multiple different ways, but I think today we'll just shoot at one target, one magazine, and see how that goes.
18: The humbler, H-U-M-B-L-E-R, the humbler. Can't wait. We are home on the range, Jason Falconer, and what are you doing to me today?
24: Well, we're going to do a variation of our skills and drills. I don't remember what we call it, the humbler or something like that.
18: The humbler, perfect for me.
24: Yeah. So you're going to shoot five rounds two-handed.
18: Yeah.
24: Then you're going to transition and shoot five rounds strong hand only. And then transition the handgun to your support hand and shoot five rounds support hand only.
18: Okay.
24: We do this in various ways with either multiple targets. Sometimes we incorporate a mag change each time or just one mag of 15. So there's different ways that you can do it depending on what we're trying to accomplish.
18: Okay. What will you want me to do? You want me to switch mags or just five and keep going?
24: If you got a mag of 15, we'll do five, and five.
18: Is this a timed drill?
24: It would be skills and drills. It would be, we do hit factors, so we take your and your time, and it gives you a hit factor. The higher the hit factor, the better. I could put you on a time. I don't have my score sheet, but we could put it on time for you.
18: All right. Let's do the first one without time and see if I can do better with time.
24: We can do that. I'll just start you edged, and as soon as it faces you, you're ready to go.
18: Gotcha. Here we go. We, of course, are using the Glock 9mm ram sights.
24: The Glock 17, yes, the old trusty.
18: So, five shots to where?
24: So, five shots in the center.
18: Yep.
24: And then
18: five left.
24: Same.

0: support, one with the strong, one with two. That was good.
1: Yep.
0: So 3 out of 15, maybe 4 if you want to count that dark green line. Okay. All right.
1: You shot that fairly fast.
0: Yeah, I did. You know, but I have that problem.
1: Yeah, sometimes it's hard to lay off on the gas.
0: I don't know what my deal is. Probably have to go see a shrink or something. All the shots scored except the one.
1: Correct.
0: Right?
1: Yep.
0: Okay, so we will try this again.
1: Let's do it.
2: Oh, here we go. Ready?
0: Yep.

0: other than those two.
1: Notice how quiet it was there for a moment.
0: Other than those two, you did bring it all back in.
1: Yeah.
0: Slowed down just, not a lot, slowed down just a little bit, but that really shrunk your group down.
1: Okay.
0: So there is such a thing as missing fast.
1: Yep, and I can do that.
0: And so just slowing down just a tad just pulls that group in.
1: Okay. Okay. Left hand is my support hand. I shoot at the right target. I don't know if you noticed that. Right hand, my strong arm, I'm shooting at the left target. And then, I don't know, whatever I tried to do in that middle thing, 1, 2, 3, 4, well, 4 out of 5 ain't bad. But those through, group there, kind of. But I did get a bullseye, too, so.
0: Well, you know what? Shooting both support hand and strong hand is good.
1: Yes.
0: I mean, and lots of people don't like to do that because it's not their strong suit.
1: Sure.
0: So
1: that's why you got to do it.
0: Yeah, that's why you got to do it. Well, we incorporate that into drills. That's why we called it the Humbler that day, because everybody was feeling really good and fast and accurate. And then we throw in some strong hand, support hand, and then things get a little shaky.
1: Yep.
0: And
1: it's so, like golf.
0: Yeah, it's just a reminder that, you know, take some time, at least on a defensive side of the world, practice some strong hand.
1: Yes.
0: You know, 10% of your rounds, 15% of your rounds, shoot strong hand. If you want to shoot weak hand, support hand, you can. I think statistically, you're more likely to be shooting one-handed than strong hand than support.
1: I'll tell you what happened for me is I decided to actually use the sights and try to line things up, and things got better right away because I was just not.
0: Right. Yeah, you go a little too fast, and not that you were... You had some good combat accuracy there, but when you're trying to hit that bull, it's a little bit farther.
2: Combat accuracy. In other words, you didn't hit the bullseye, but you hit the body. A very nice way of being kind. 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
3: 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Jim Warzeka was caller number 12345. 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
2: Bringing down the hammer, CJ Pop of Fox News. Treasury Secretary Scott Bessent laying down the law in Iran. Fox's Trey Yinks in Tel Aviv.
3: Among the new sanctions includes an expanded list of secondary sanctions targeting digital assets, technology, gold, aviation, and shipping. In addition, the Treasury Department sanctioned nearly 60 entities, individuals, and vessels in multiple jurisdictions. The actions go after what the department describes as a network of shadow fleet vessels operating across many different countries. Iranian officials threatened retaliation to the economic measures. Another tanker was struck in the Strait of Hormuz with an unknown projectile while transiting the U.S.-approved southern route. The vessel had damage caused to its engine room and was disabled.
2: President Trump pokes the bear, floating the idea of changing the name of Lake Ontario to Lake America, posting on Truth Social, since he does not expect to do much business with Ontario any longer. It's part of the trade dispute with Canada, which is expected to reveal its retaliatory tariffs today. Second Lady Usha Vance responding to Michigan Democratic Senate candidate Abdul El Sayed, who suggested Vance's grandfather would have rejected her.
4: I have to admit, I kind of laughed because, yes, I never met JD's mama and papa, but I do know and love the children that they raised, you know, his mom, his aunt and uncle, and they have never been anything but incredibly loving. I mean, his aunt is like a second mother to me.
2: This from a Fox Friends exclusive that airs Wednesday morning. The U.S. Supreme Court hands President Trump a major victory.
5: It lifts a lower court block that prevented the administration from implementing key parts of Trump's March executive order, which called for the federal government to create lists of voters eligible to receive federal ballots. It requires states to provide information so the Postal Service can verify that voters on those lists are eligible.
2: That is Fox's Alex Hogan reporting. 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
6: 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Mostly sunny, we'll see a high in the mid to upper 80s today. Your full KNSI forecast on the way in moments. Good morning, I'm Jennifer Leverins. A fire inside Crossroads Center Mall Monday morning has landed a Sauk Rapids man in the Stearns County Jail on an arson charge. St. Cloud police and fire crews responded to the mall just before 9:15, where witnesses say a man deliberately lit furniture on fire near the food court and stood watching it burn. Shoppers put the fire out before crews arrived, and firefighters ventilated the building to clear out the smoke. No injuries were reported. Officers arrested 57-year-old Jorge Ozornia of Sauk Rapids on a first-degree felony arson charge, and he did admit to starting the fire. That case still under investigation. Health officials are linking Minnesota-grown alfalfa sprouts to illnesses in 15 states. The outbreak includes 55 cases and 4 hospitalizations nationwide. Consumers are urged to discard sprouts sold under the Everything Sprouts and Calco brands. The outbreak involves salmonella and multiple strains of E. coli. The infections can cause severe stomach illness and, in some E. coli cases, acute kidney failure. Becker football's Tackle Cancer game, September 18th, carries some extra weight this year. It's also the final home season for head coach Dwight Lundeen, who's retiring after 57 years leading the program and has long supported cancer research. This is the first year Becker has joined an effort that started in Sartell, where 3 other games are also planned. A Tackle Cancer football game, September 25th, a Dig Pink football night, October 13th, and a Stick It to Cancer hockey night, January 12th. Proceeds from all 4 games are split between the Randy Shaver Cancer Research and Community Fund, which supports cancer research and treatment, and the Tri-Unity Foundation, which works to erase debt for families facing terminal illness. And an organization called Grayface Gives, trying to keep pets in their homes rather than in shelters. The group's trailer will set up in the Whitney Senior Center parking lot on Northway Drive today from 11 to 3 to distribute pet food, toys, and other supplies free of charge to anyone who needs them. This look at news is brought to you by North Risk Partners. For more on these and other stories, visit knsiradio.com. I'm Jennifer Leverins, KNSI News.
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16: Highs level off around 87 today under mainly sunny skies, southwesterly winds 10 to 15 miles per hour. Mainly clear skies again tonight, lows dip down to about 61. Daytime highs approaching 78 tomorrow, sunshine mixed with clouds at times. I'm staff meteorologist Paul Frombly on KNSI. Right now, 66.

0: I believe we're out of vodka.
1: Uh-oh.
0: Mm-hmm. Little Ted Kennedy reference. 77 years old. He died on this date. I don't know when it was. He was only 77 at the end. Didn't Ted Kennedy always seem like he was 77? Weirdest thing. Anywho, let's see here. Well, okay, as long as I brought it up. I was just thinking about that. I was looking at it earlier this morning. I don't have it in front of me. And hold on. As long as I just brought it up, we might as well look into the date. It was 2009. There you go. On this date. Anybody, did you go to, was the movie called Chappaquiddick? What was the movie about Ted Kennedy? I think the movie was called Chappaquiddick. Terrible movie. But boy, it sure portrayed him as a ne'er-do-well. All right. Believe we're out of vodka. I'm unfairly doing that impression that is reserved for Barry Hine, a.k.a. Tupac Beru. I'm stealing that from him. If he stole it from somebody else, I don't know, but he does it better than I do. Anywho, moving forward, lots to talk about today because it was going to be an earth-shaking event because we talked about it on Hot Talk with the Ox yesterday because Dan the Ox Oxner, host of Hot Talk with the Ox, was upset that they were doing the press conference outside of showtime so we couldn't carry it. I've got a clip, anyway, of Treasury Secretary Scott Bessent outlining his D-Day, economic D-Day plan to end the war in Iran, to squeeze them out once and for all. Hadn't thought about this. It's not like red hot exactly, so I thought we'd start the show with it here in just a second and then move on to some of the other topics of the day, including Mike Lindell commentary on Fox 9 about the recount that he wants. There's a lot of talk about education, money in the governor's race, some of the public subsidies that are going into these races. Very interesting. Just some other random topics, I guess. But one of the things that I wanted to get to in the news today, Trump talking about data centers, a big deal. But I don't know how to do this. It's the, every now and then there's something that just kind of catches my eye and I have to talk about it. So let me just open the show with, if you've heard about Target, since we talked about Target yesterday, I'm not planning on belaboring this point. It's a visual. But after I was kind of stuck up for Target yesterday because the National Teachers Union is asking us all, everybody to, or their members anyway, to boycott Target because they're mad at them for not railing on Trump more for Metro Surge. Again, it's just, I don't know what next week's is on this. There's a book. Either it's digital or hard copy. I don't know. But the country, make no mistake about it, is making sure to keep the Operation Metro Surge front and center all the way through to November 3rd. So this is the one for this week. It has nothing to do with them being mad at Target. It's all about this playbook that they have to keep Metro Surge front and center, to make Democrats look better or whatever, make Republicans lose. So I'm wise to this. So we kind of stuck up for Target yesterday. But I'm going to stick up for Target again, sort of, except I'm going to be critical in my sticking up for them. And that is, have you heard about the new Halloween costume? Okay. This might be an outside the box with the Ox for tomorrow. I haven't fully formulated my full thoughts about this, having seen it only this morning and processing it as I'm having my morning coffee. But Target has pulled a Halloween costume. And not only that, but they've issued an apology. Okay, so I got to see the costume. Sorry, it's a visual. I'm sure it's easy to Google. Which is funny because now with the publicity, everybody's going to see the costume. Whereas before, probably nobody would have noticed. But the costume looks like kind of a cross between a jack-o'-lantern and a Joker, and I don't know. I don't even know what. It's a clever Halloween costume: pants, a shirt, gloves. And then, like, a head covering with that covers the person's mouth with big white teeth and a big, huge grin, and then a little top hat. That's the best I can describe it. What's wrong with that? It looks like maybe kind of a scary, what would it be, like, what was that James Bond movie where it starts off, was it Day of the Dead? What's the Halloween, but it's down in Rio or wherever they are, in that huge chase scene? It looks like a costume that you might have seen somebody wearing in that scene. But here's what they say. Let's see here. As a company, we know we got this wrong and we are deeply sorry. The costume is offensive and should never have been part of our assortment. It is no longer available for sale. This is a Reuters story. They didn't say who designed the product. They also didn't disclose the process by which it was greenlit for sale. In its statement, Target said it was looking closely at how this happened and what needs to change. The reason for this is because depicted in the costume is a little black kid. And they have pulled out some like blackface type cartoon things of yore. And they claim that it is racially offensive. Because, let's see, wait a minute here. Somebody got this mad. Or somebody got mad at this and got this canceled. Why? Because, let's see. Online backlash is what they're saying. They say that its exaggerated facial design closely resembled racist caricatures historically associated with blackface and minstrel performances. It's a $25 costume listed as the Kids Glows Under Black Light Circus Clown Halloween Costume Bodysuit from Target's Hide and Eek boutique line. The design features an orange and black clown outfit, black gloves, and a dark face covering with an exaggerated smiling mouth. Well, it really isn't a dark face costume. They put for the model, they used a black child. If they'd have used a girl, I think nobody would have said a word about this. There's nothing wrong with this costume. It's a costume. So you can be a devil. You can be I don't know, what are they going these days as, right? You can be, I always had a devil costume, which is fitting. That's fine, but this is for some reason so offensive that they had to pull it and apologize. And what wouldn't be offensive? A, it's a Halloween costume. Now we have to be afraid of what we wear for Halloween costumes. I didn't put on blackface, which I still don't get why that's a big deal. Sorry, don't get it. If black people put on whiteface, it's staging. It's theater. But whatever. But I had a Barack Obama mask. I still have it. And I put on a blue suit with a white shirt and a red tie and a Barack Obama mask. And I answered the door holding an American flag while Obama was president. And freaked people out. It never occurred to me. I was lampooning the president. Like, here's President Obama answering the door. Never once occurred to me that it would be any way, shape, or form racially insensitive. And you know what? For the 100 people that came to the door, not one of them thought it was. They were offended because most of them didn't like Obama. What the hell are you doing dressed as Obama? But it wasn't, then this is, you know, whatever, years ago. And it's just like, it never occurred to me. Now, if I did that today, what? We're so overly sensitive. It's been a nice little break, hasn't it? While Trump has been in office this second term, from the crazed, careening off the cliff, rocketing to the moon, whatever you want to say, of wokeness that was going on during Biden, looked like there was going to be no end in sight. Like, you just hope that you make it through life without having somebody be offended by something that you're doing or saying at the moment and have charges brought up against you. Thank God that ended. But this is kind of a reminder that it's still out there. If you look at the comparison of this costume compared to what they're saying it depicts, well, okay, we could have that conversation. But if you, it would take, in my opinion, it would take a racist to make the comparison. Would never occur to a non-racist person that there's anything wrong with this. It's not particularly scary costume, but unless you're afraid of clowns, which some people are. I just wanted to emote on that if you've seen the story. Like, it's just like, and for Target to just immediately say, oh, what were we doing? It's like, whoa, whoa, whoa, stand up for yourself. Whoever, I guess putting the little black child as a model wearing it, maybe that's the only thing. Again, if it would have been a girl in the costume or whatever, nobody would have even noticed. Looks like a fun costume. Not overly scary. Halloween's supposed to be scary, isn't it? Don't go as a cowboy or a nurse. Unless you're like an evil nurse or a mean cowboy. 320-251-1990 on the Boulder Tap House studio or text line. Not overly exciting, but a new policy that looks like, I mean, they're taking this seriously. Scott Bessent, Treasury Secretary, has basically put it out to the world. You do any business with Iran, we will hate you. That next on Hot Talk with the Ox.
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0: It is no longer acceptable to operate in the gray spaces of this conflict, says Treasury Secretary Scott Bessent yesterday, outlining a new initiative to essentially squeeze off Iran once and for all and force them to the table to say, all right, we give up. No more nukes, and we're going to reopen the Strait of Hormuz. Is that what we're looking for? I think it is. Well, interesting a clip here from the secretary here in a moment I want to get to, and one of the things to focus on, I think it's in this clip where he talks about, it is in this clip, yeah, where he talks about the soldiers and the fact that they're not getting paid because they don't have any money. Country doesn't have any money. We've seen this before, right? What did George W. Bush say? Something like, you're either with us or you're with the terrorists after 9/11. Like, okay. So now they're saying they're going to squeeze this hard. Companies, countries that do any business basically with Iran, and that President Trump has been making some calls to various people, of which Bessent wouldn't identify, to letting him know about this and trying to talk him into stopping doing any business with Iran, at least for a while on this. Correct? Correct. So let's hear Secretary of Treasury Scott Bessent yesterday, the big press conference, the doomsday, if you will, to finally get this Iran conflict over with.
1: Today, at President Trump's direction, the United States Treasury has begun Operation Economic Outcast, an unprecedented campaign against the Islamic Republic of Iran and its enablers. In the Second World War, D-Day marked the historic beginning of a campaign with our allies to target and drive the enemy from its positions, including those in third countries. Today, in that same spirit, we are launching an economic onslaught against Iran's financial connections around the globe. Our objective is to sever every economic lifeline that sustains this tyrannical regime until Tehran stands alone. This is a sustained campaign to collapse every last option for Iran. Let there be no ambiguity as to the position of the United States. An economic engagement of any kind with this murderous regime will expose those responsible to the full reach of American power. For decades, this regime has drawn strength from a calculus that regards Iranian retaliation as certain and American enforcement as negotiable.
0: Key.
1: Under President Trump.
0: Key statement.
1: That era is over.
0: Wow.
1: To the ordinary soldiers supporting this regime, as more and more of your paychecks stop or are supposedly just delayed, ask whether your commanders are leading your country to triumph or to ruin. And recall that the Berlin Wall fell when ordinary soldiers decided not to shoot at their own people. And to those who enable Tehran, do not discount the cost of testing Washington's resolve. No nation should expect to enjoy the rewards of our system while helping those who seek to destroy it. It is now a time for world leaders to make a decision between prosperity and isolation, peace and terror, America and Iran. The campaign we begin today will gather force with every day that follows, and it will not end until this regime stands alone.
0: Wow. All right. What does that mean? Will they actually do it? He did not have a deadline. He didn't have any other real specifics on that. But it's definitely the you're either with us or you're with the terrorists. Okay. Let's see where the world falls into place here on this deal. But if they're that hard up right now, I don't think like the average Iranian soldier probably isn't working for free or interested in working for free. Not a lot of people are really interested in working for free. So if that's the situation, that's a great point. Let's see here. Ali Vaez, the International Crisis Group's Iran Project Director, says the announcement itself was a nothing burger. Let's see here. The only thing that would make a difference at this stage is the U.S. delivering on its threats, not threatening. Trump allies welcomed the Monday announcement, but were skeptical that it would work. Wow. What is this, an MSN story? Yeah. Oh, no, this is a Politico. Some person close to the White House granted anonymity. I think it has the potential to be impactful if they actually execute. However, without addressing the China angle, it leaves an economic escape route for Iran. Okay, they talk about the fact that he didn't say the word China, would not single out China. Beijing provides Tehran an economic lifeline of purchasing around 90% of their oil exports. Okay. The Chinese government is likely equally skeptical that the administration will apply disruptive sanctions to its Iran trade ahead of a summit, which Trump is seeking to expand U.S. ag exports to China, which I think is, what, September 24th? It might be earlier than that, but I think it's that's the date that sticks in my head as he's coming. I think she is coming, if I'm not mistaken. Beijing is betting that Washington will be reluctant to jeopardize the current leader-level dynamic by targeting major Chinese entities before the summit. Mm-hmm. All right. Well, I would put it out to you, Hot Talk with the Ox listener. It's a Treasury Secretary. I get it. Right? It's not Pete Hegseth with a fiery rah-rah speech. But people have said that these sanctions work now that we've decimated their military, et cetera. Is this finally it? Do we finally say, okay, you're either with us or you're with the terrorists. You're with Iran. And if they are with Iran, they continue to do business, then I'm sorry, but we're going to stop doing business with you. We'll see. I'm not an expert enough in this type of thing to know what's going to happen. It seemed to be a little bit flat, but it's a Treasury policy, Treasury objective. So I don't know. I just thought I was expecting something a little bit more, but I loved his D-Day comparison, I guess. And I get it now. Didn't really understand it at first, but his clip there, I think kind of clears it up. So coming up on Hot Talk with the Ox, also President Trump has said, no, you need to like data centers. Aha! So we finally got something going on there. And should you have to pay to have you, if you're a veteran, to have your name on a veteran's memorial? Getting some controversy going on in Minnesota. All that and you on the Boulder Tap House studio or text line 320-251-1990. As we continue Hot Talk with the Ox. Come around to my
2: 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Now, on KNSI, from the Halberstadt's Men's Clothier Newsroom. 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
3: 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Looking for a high in the mid to upper 80s today. Your full KNSI forecast is on the way in moments. Good morning, I'm Jennifer Leverins. A four-year-old is recovering after being run over by a lawnmower in Morrison County. The sheriff's office says a 33-year-old Swanville man was driving a zero-turn mower Friday afternoon with the child riding on the front platform when they fell and were partially run over. The child was treated at the scene by family members and first responders before being airlifted to Children's Minnesota Hospital in Minneapolis. Sheriff Sean Larson says quick thinking and immediate treatment likely saved that child's life. The accident remains under investigation. Ramsey County Sheriff Bob Fletcher warning young people with gang ties to stay away from the Minnesota State Fair. He says he sent 233 letters to people between the ages of 16 and 22 across the Twin Cities, urging them to separate themselves from those involved in criminal activity. 10 alleged gang members have already agreed to stay away from the fair after Ramsey County Attorney John Choi and Minnesota Attorney General Keith Ellison filed a civil suit against them. Sheriff Fletcher says 6 deputies who specialize in Somali gangs will be at the fair to take action if gang members violate the court order. He added law enforcement will be increased at night. The Great Minnesota Get-Together starts on Thursday. The Minnesota Department of Natural Resources says there's still room for families looking for a campsite for Labor Day weekend. 10 state parks have 20 or more drive-in sites open for the holiday from Lake Bemidji to Sakata Lake to St. Croix. More than 50 naturalist programs also run statewide, and most of them are free, including fossil hunting at Whitewater, monarch tagging at Near Strand Big Woods, and a flashlight nature walk at Lake Bemidji. A daily vehicle permit is $7. An annual pass is $35. And the Minnesota Twins topped the Athletics 9-6 to open their series in Sacramento. Zebby Matthews credited with the win after striking out 7 over 7 innings. Minnesota snapped its 3-game skid and continues tonight. First pitch is at 8:40. 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For more on these and other stories, visit knsiradio.com. I'm Jennifer Leverins, KNSI News.
2: 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Now your local forecast from the Hanson Paving Weather Center.
4: Highs level off around 87 today. Under mainly sunny skies, southwesterly winds 10 to 15 miles per hour. Mainly clear skies again tonight. Lows dip down to about 61. Daytime highs approaching 78 tomorrow. Sunshine mixed with clouds at times. I'm Staff Meteorologist Paul Frombly on KNSI. Right now, 66.
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0: Talk with the Ox, Little Who on this Tuesday broadcast. Oh, it's Tuesday, which means, what are we, an hour and a half away from the Westside Liquor Wine Line?
1: That's nice.
0: And the subsequent Westside Liquor Wine Line. 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And yes, it works on sale price items. So the Westside Liquor Wine Line and subsequent wine line kicking off hour three of Hot Talk with the Ox, still out in front of us a ways. Before we get there, though, data centers making the news. Mike Lindell, by the way, kicking off the second hour here in a half hour. Mike Lindell making some comments to in a Fox 9 news interview about the recount that he wants to do. And just all things the governor's race. Interesting that this public subsidy or the public money that's available for candidates, it's kind of an interesting voodoo formula, if you will. But one particular candidate proves that he has no business being being in the office that he is seeking. And you'll understand that coming up here in a half hour. So all things the Minnesota governor's race and all the constitutional officers here in a half hour. But before we get to any of that, back to the Scott Bessent press conference yesterday, Operation Economic Outcast, doomsday against Iran, finally. Okay. One texter, interesting perspective. Has the U.S. smuggled in enough weapons to Iran by now to arm those supposed anti-government revolutionaries? Ha-ha! So has this whole thing been a delay tactic to actually get those weapons and the training for these revolutionaries that are in Iran, supposedly? I don't know. Interesting point. We'd like to think so, wouldn't we? But then there's this from the Minister of Sports and Wit, Don Lyons. I have to say I'm sick to death of these specially named operations and mandates. Just do them. I don't need the 9,000th version of Desert Storm or Operation This or That, another term to be used when you either back off or reverse this. Just kick Iran's arse. No announcements, no news conference, just do it. Then have your press conference to say what has been done, in all capital letters, by the way, with an exclamation point at the end. Yes, I think we are all fatigued by all of these things from the Trump administration. You just watch out. It reminds me of something.
2: You're not walking out on this one, mister. You're finished. No more Delta. You bought it this time, Buster! I'm calling your national office! I'm going to revoke your charter! And if you wise guys try one more thing, one more, I'm gonna kick you out of this college! No more fun of any kind!
0: Best closing. No more fun of any kind! However, now he did make good on that, so... You know, you got to respect Dean Wormer for that. No more fun of any kind. Terrible Todd. Telling you. That's not for the show, right? We're always having fun here. So that will never be said, hopefully, on this show. But moving beyond that, 320-251-1990 on the Boulder Tap House studio or text line. An open topic because it was the kind of biggest topic that we were anticipating to be happening yesterday. Thought we'd spend more time on it today on the show, and we may. We'll see if there's any developments on it. But throughout the show, feel free, if you want to emote, do you agree with Don on his assertion that he's tired of these press conferences? Just do it, then tell us what you did. It is getting a bit fatiguing. No, I'm being euphemistic. It's getting fatiguing. It is fatiguing. Yes. Shows that it's a bit more complicated than we all thought it would be. Maybe this is why all the other presidents before didn't do this. Just saying. 320-251-1990 on the Boulder Tap House studio or text line. I would take a listener poll. How do you feel about data centers? I feel, and I said this yesterday probably, or at least recently on the show, maybe multiple times, we're being manipulated. Everybody. We're being manipulated on how to feel about data centers. I make no mistake about it. This is such an obvious manipulation. The we're supposed to hate data centers or we're supposed to like data centers, depending on what party you're in. You know, are you a Democrat? Which one is it? Axios has a story. You probably heard this. Trump support. This ties into the Michael Cohen thing somehow. This is an Axios story. Odd. Trump says communities that oppose data centers are making a mistake. That's the Axios headline. Oh, I see. Because this was his interview with Michael Cohen. I see. Okay. So he told Michael Cohen during their interview, the fact that there was an interview is what got everybody's attention. He says the U.S. was leading China in AI by a lot, and the data centers were not taking power from the grid. They're making their own power plants. They're building the most beautiful, you've never seen power plants like this, he said. Communities that don't take a data center, they're making a mistake because data centers create tremendous amounts of jobs and money. Aha! So the Trump position is we like data centers, but other people are they're trying to sell us that we're supposed to hate data centers, which we talked about this yesterday with the Minneapolis North Loop proposal to turn the old printing plant for the Star Tribune into some sort of a data center. Perfect location for it. Oh, no, but they have to protest it. You know why? Because they're Democrats and they're telling Democrats to hate data centers. And some Republicans now are wondering, like, how do we manipulate? How do we do this? What position do we take on this one? They're still feeling it out. My mantra of late is there's a Democrat position and a Republican position. Sometimes they're not yet established, but you can see the workings. So they want everybody to hate data centers, yet they're the ones that have been pushing us so hard. I mean, to use data centers, for instance. And I've lamented about this over and over again. I, Dan the Ox Oxner, host of Hot Talk with the Ox, birthed in the 60s, raised in the 70s and 80s, now the modern world, still do not get why you would ever need to know how much gas is in your car or to be able to open and shut your garage door from your phone when you're vacationing in Amsterdam. Like, what possible value is that? If there's a value, it is so slim, but that we've been trained that not only that, we should have apps to turn our lights on. We should tell somebody, some computer module somewhere, to turn my lights on, like in Star Trek. Well, where do you think that all has to go? Data centers! Like, no, I want to do all that just for really almost no apparent reason. But I'm going to oppose data centers. There is a disconnect. It makes no sense. So make no mistake about it. For whatever reason, we're being trained to hate data centers, not because whoever is doing the training doesn't want to have data centers, but because they're figuring out yet another wedge, another partisan wedge. And they've suckered in some of the Republicans now, too, on this deal. So hopefully Trump will straighten us out. We'll see. Trucker Bob, thanks for holding. Welcome to Hot Talk with the Ox on the Boulder Tap House studio line.
1: I'll start off with this. I, Trucker Bob, over-educated Trucker Bob, here on the open road, propose a location for a data center.
0: All right.
1: I love the underused federal building downtown. Built in 1936.
0: Mm.
1: It's tall enough, it's big enough, it's pretty enough. Nobody'd even know it's there.
0: It's little. It might be too little.
1: Well.
0: And by the way, there's a half dozen buildings just like that downtown St. Cloud that would also be perfect for data centers. That are sitting vacant.
1: Are you talking about the old Zap Bank? Huh?
0: Yeah, that's before my time. Wherever they are, they're
1: well, Herberger's
0: they're
1: should
0: over.
1: Be big enough. Herberger's.
0: Oh, there you go. Maybe that could be a data center. Yeah.
1: Yeah, big enough, long enough, kitschy enough.
0: Yep.
1: And nobody would know. They just walked by the trio, those stone carvings there when that guy was working on them.
0: Yeah, the granite trio. Boy, that's a...
1: Being an old granite head that I am, I gave him a little advice.
0: Did you?
1: But he didn't understand English.
0: Yeah, he was Brazilian or something. Argentinian? Forget something like that. Or Italian?
1: As you would say, from a land far, far away.
0: Far, far away. Anyway, we digress. Thank you, Trucker Bob, though, yes.
1: Hold on. Hold on. How about that yahoo that started the furniture on fire at Crossroads? Can't even pronounce his name. From Sauk Rapids.
0: Oh, yeah. All right. Yeah.
1: It wasn't a Pollock.
0: Hadn't done a follow-up on that one, but...
1: Right. Oh, I'll do it. It'll get you angry.
0: All right.
1: All right, buddy. Bye.
0: Thank you. I'll look into that. Yeah, when did Crossroads open yesterday? They were closed because of some undescribed fire somehow. Is it the same guy that lit the chair on fire in the library 5 years ago or whenever that was? Not allowed to know if he was illegal or not. The minister. Hello, minister.
3: Hey, interesting hearing Trump say that because on this side over in Wisconsin, they are flooding the airwaves with commercials against the guy that's going up against Tiffany because he is a big supporter of data centers, too. And so what they're talking about with him is that he's getting almost like $400,000 for his campaign fund from the data center people, the Democrat is. It's interesting to hear Trump come out on the other side. It's like, holy crap.
0: I don't know. Yeah. But are you sensing like I am? This is the Democrats are kind of taking the anti-data center road here on this one, if I'm not mistaken, except maybe that's an exception or...
3: Yeah, I don't know. It's like it really is the one weird thing going on right now. I don't really think it's that big of a deal, but, you know, the Democrats want to make it a big deal, so it's going to be a big deal because they're good at this stuff. But It's weird because, yeah, because he seems to be promoting it, or at least in theory. You never know with these political ads what's real and what's not anymore. But to hear Trump come out on the same side as apparently this guy he's a progressive wacko, too. I mean, he wasn't even supposed to beat that chick that got beat, that Wong or whatever her name is.
0: Yeah.
3: He had basically bowed out back in June or July, but now he's the guy, and now they're hammering on him for that. It's like, you know, why wouldn't you just avoid that altogether in a campaign? I mean, because you don't know what side's coming out on what side
0: right now. We don't. Yeah, we're still waiting to see. And what I get a kick out of, though, it has nothing to do with a person's actual ideology, right? It's all about the politics. Like, well, how should I feel about this? Well, let's let it shake out first. Well, how do you feel about it? Like, you know, it'd be nice if somebody could just answer it honestly.
3: To piggyback on my text earlier, maybe we need Operation Data Center.
0: Yeah.
3: I'll let you go. Take care, guys.
0: It's good talking to you, sir. Thank you. 320-251-1990. Colonel Todd, yes, we are being manipulated on data centers. That said, protect my information and rights. They don't need that much info on us. Yeah, and understand, I mean, these as I understand, these things are just, I mean, we're just using data. Whether they're compiling data on you or if it's stuff that you're using or stuff that you're using on other people unknowingly, intentionally, whatever. But it's sort of like, what do you think you're going to do? Like by opposing data centers, then I'm going to open up an app to to check a menu at a restaurant of which I'm unfamiliar to see if I want to go there. And it's going to say, sorry, can't open the app because there's not a data center nearby because the liberals wouldn't let it open. Or the damn conservatives, the privacy wonks, wouldn't let it open. Like, or it's going to work. There's going to be data centers. Someone's going to get them. But I think one of the big things that I'm looking at, you know, they tout it being huge jobs. Well, it's jobs to build, but you don't need that many people to staff it. Like, it's not like they're going to be building modular homes out of these data centers and they need like a crews of 150, 200, you know, to work, you know, three shifts a day. So it's not quite that. 320-251-1990 on the Boulder Tap House studio or text line. It will continue to still play itself out, but there has to be the divide by the election. Otherwise, people's heads are going to explode. We have to know. Okay, if you're a Democrat, you have to be against him or for him. I'm not sure. Coming up on Hot Talk with the Ox, education, education, education. Did you know that education isn't even close to our top concern anymore? Used to be, should be, isn't. And again, there's a veterans memorial in Minnesota that wants to charge people to put their names on it. And some veterans are saying that's wrong. Is it wrong or right? Squeezing that in before we get to all things the governor's race and Mike Lindell's comments to Channel 9 about the recount. All that coming up next on Hot Talk with the Ox.
4: 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The sun, when it's not too hot. The wildlife. Ouch. And the unexpected.

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3: 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When you need to know.

I think it's outrageous. They don't need to be ripping us off to put our name on there. We're paying for our own memorial, and I don't think that's right, says Richard Skin, a veteran in Bloomington. Some organization called Bloomington Veterans Memorial is building a veterans memorial somewhere in Harrison Park in Bloomington. And they're charging veterans $350 to have their name on a tag. And so one guy's like, hey, wait a minute here. How come? Kate Blessing, this is a Channel 5 story, with the Bloomington Remembers Veterans nonprofit, says veterans missing or killed in action, along with those who were prisoner of war, are free of charge. All other vets have to pay. She says, we do have to find the money to construct this, and these things don't happen for free. At this time, we have a model that we believe we've researched and feels fair, and we're doing our very best to do that for everyone. The story says the American

0: American Legion is helping, in Bloomington, is helping veterans who can't afford to get their name on the project. The memorial is set to open in November. And I got to thinking about this. Right or wrong, if it's a veterans memorial, how could you possibly put every veteran on it? It's astronomical to imagine what it would take. At the same time, to ask veterans to pay $350 to get their name on there, to get somebody to pay the $350, you got to pay for the memorial somehow. I'm just curious, like somehow you're sitting around going, we should have a veterans memorial and then charge veterans to put their names on it. Would you do this if you're a veteran? If it means something to you, would you donate to the memorial and then out of the donation you get something on there? You get your name on there? Just interesting. Bloomington Remembers Veterans is the website. You can donate. Right or wrong? Coming up on Hot Talk with the Ox, Mike Lindell. How is he going to pay for the recount? What does he really want? Next on Hot Talk with the Ox. 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
2: Thanks, Ox. 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And most of that is attributed to the fact that there's just not enough doctors to provide the care for the patients, for the population that are here. 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
4: Wake America, I'm Therese Crowley, Fox News. Canada preparing to unveil new retaliatory tariffs against the U.S. after failing to take the U.S. deal. It's Canada's response after President Trump told Canadian leaders to fall in line or face far worse consequences than the tariffs already imposed, and now posting he's considering renaming Lake Ontario as Lake America, in that we don't expect to be doing much business with Ontario any longer.
5: President Trump posting on Truth Social in part. On January 1st, 2027, tariffs on all cars, trucks, both large and small, automotive parts and steel will be increased to 50%. Built in the U.S. and there are zero tariffs, Canada will be treated like a state no longer. The goods represent about 5% of Canadian exports to the U.S. and are worth roughly $20 billion. Canada is responding. Dollar-for-dollar retaliatory tariffs take effect September 8th, targeting U.S. sectors, including steel and dairy.
4: Fox Business' Lydia Hu. President Trump also posting the failing Islamic Republic is not paying large segments of their military while killing protesters, a humanitarian crisis of epic proportions and must be stopped now. As the U.S. Treasury applies the final economic squeeze.
6: Treasury Secretary Scott Bessent launched Operation Economic Outcast, warning of strong sanctions against nations doing business with Iran.
7: It is now a time for world leaders to make a decision between prosperity and isolation.
6: Bessent says a process of level setting is underway to let countries know what is expected of them.
7: It is no longer acceptable to operate in the gray spaces of this conflict.
6: Iran's currency hit a record low Monday, and the United Arab Emirates announced last week it is suspending all trade.
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9: KNSI News Time is 9:02. Breezy with sun and a high in the upper 80s today. Your full KNSI forecast on the way in moments. Good morning, I'm Jennifer Leverins. A Sauk Rapids man is jailed, awaiting formal charges after allegedly setting a fire inside the Crossroads Center Mall. Police and firefighters were called to the mall just before 9:15 Monday morning. Witnesses told KNSI News a man lit furniture on fire near the food court and then stood and watched it burn. The suspect, 57-year-old Jorge Ozornia, admitted to starting the fire and was arrested at the scene. Shoppers put out the fire before crews arrived. No one was hurt. The case is still under investigation. For Central Minnesota High School Games, this school year will double as cancer fundraisers. Becker Football hosts its Tackle Cancer game on September 18th. Sartell follows with its own Tackle Cancer football game September 25th, a Dig Pink volleyball night October 13th, and a Stick It to Cancer hockey night on January 12th. Proceeds from merchandise, raffle tickets, and donations from all four games will go to the Randy Shaver Cancer Research and Community Fund and the Tri-Unity Foundation. Fans at each game are entered in a drawing for prizes. Organizers say the Sartell Games alone have raised more than $30,000 over the past 3 years. Learn more at knsiradio.com. A St. Cloud area animal rescue offering to help this week for pet owners struggling to afford food and supplies. Gray Face Gives will park its trailer in the Whitney Senior Center lot on Northway Drive today, handing out pet food, toys, and other pet care items at no cost. Staff will also connect owners with additional resources. The event runs from 11 a.m. to 3 p.m. And something fishy is happening at the Minnesota State Fair today. The Department of Natural Resources stocking its popular outdoor fish pond, adding about 40 different species ahead of the Great Minnesota Get-Together. Fairgoers will be able to spot everything from familiar sunfish to larger lake sturgeon swimming in the pond outside the DNR building. The fish pond has long been a state fair tradition. This look at news brought to you by North Risk Partners. For more on these and other stories, visit knsiradio.com. I'm Jennifer Leverins, KNSI News.
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12: 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Now your local forecast from the Hanson Paving Weather Center.
13: Highs level off around 87 today. Under mainly sunny skies, southwesterly winds 10 to 15 miles per hour. Mainly clear skies again tonight. Lows dip down to about 61. Daytime highs approaching 78. Tomorrow, sunshine mixed with clouds at times. I'm Staff Meteorologist Paul Frombly on KNSI. Right now, it's 70 degrees.

0: I don't usually do this, but I just had a hallway interaction with a coworker, Kat, from the home show with Bob and Kat on Saturday mornings on KNSI, was eating Funyuns. Big fan of the Funyun. I almost bought a bag of Funyuns the other day. When's the last time you had a Funyun?
1: Long time.
0: I haven't had a Funyun in 20 years. I assume they're the same. A lot of folks don't realize when they were first invented, they were called Disparians, but didn't go over very well. Then they changed the name to Funyuns, and all of a sudden, it's a huge success. Amazing. It's lasted for decades. Funyuns. They're not onion rings. They look like onion rings. They taste like Funyuns. I don't know what they are. I don't know what that food is. Do we know what that food is?
1: I don't know.
0: Like with a corn chip or a potato chip, you kind of know what the food is. Processed, though be it. But I'm not sure what the food in Funyuns is. What is that food? Delicious, though. 320-251-1990 on the Boulder Tap House studio or text line. Something that just kind of distracted me. Oh, yeah. Hold on. Before we get to the governor's race. Yes. Thank you to Chris on the Boulder Tap House text line. Tucker Bob calling in about this guy that set fire to a couch at Crossroads Mall yesterday. He's the same guy that set fire to the St. Cloud Library 10 years ago.
1: Oh, wow.
0: Same dude, Jorge Orzornia. And he got 129 months felony arson. I suppose what time off for good behavior and he's out? I don't know when he got out. But that was the guy that we couldn't get a straight answer out of St. Cloud police as to whether or not he was an illegal alien. I don't think we know. We still haven't heard whether he's illegal or not. But he's the same guy that set fire to the library. And the library was closed for like 2.5 months. And it wasn't even that big of a deal. Like, it didn't burn the library down. I think it was just smoke damage. It just smelled bad in there. I don't really get why they were closed for so long. But, same dude. 10 years older. 57 years old now. What in the world? When Chris said that, I'm like, yeah, sure, yeah, it's probably the same guy that set fire to the St. Cloud Library. It is the same guy. Wow.
2: Yeah, I mean, dang near to the day. He got 129 months with credit, 97 days served already. So if that, he must have just gotten out. Huh. All right. What are the odds? I don't know. It's one of the things. It sounds like a decent sentence. Like you set a couch on fire at a public library. 10 years? Okay. Meanwhile, people are, you know, committing all kinds of rapes and burglaries and whatever, and they're getting, you know, a couple months, and then they get to go vote. So I don't know if this guy's legal or not. How about that? What? You know, this is one of those things where you kind of joke about it, and then it's like, it is the same guy. Wow. 10 years later. Okay. Thanks for that. Chris? Yes, same guy. Weirdest thing. 320-251-1990 on the Boulder Tap House studio or text line as we also talk about a very weird thing. Mike Lindell lost by over 40,000 votes, and he wants a recount because he smells fraud. So it's almost $1 million. Now, I learned about this working on an Outside the Box with the Ox on this, which I think aired yesterday. Not sure. But the whole Mike Lindell thing is an anomaly, obviously, because he is the guy that's all about election fraud. And also the guy that, was a victim of losing an election. So was it fraud? 40,000 votes. He did a Channel 9 interview for some reason. And let's see if I can set the stage here. I've got a couple of clips from it. And the fellow that he was interviewing was, you know, one of his questions, of course, was, hey, this thing's going to cost about $1 million. You know, you've had financial issues and stuff. So here's that.
3: How are you going to pay for it?
4: You write him a check, you give him cash. What do you mean, how am I going to pay for it? It's going to be upwards of $1 million. I've already got 100 and some thousand in all the investigation. I put $80 million into this country trying to get rid of these voting machines and secure our elections. I think another $1 million, I'll be just fine. You guys don't need to worry about that, Mike.
0: Okay. All right. But according to the story, he doesn't want a full recount. He just wants his votes and Lisa Daymuth's votes counted. I don't know if it's cheaper that way or what. But so what makes him think that there was fraud?
4: All you had to do was watch with your own eyes. You could see at least the percentages coming in. It was like what do you call synchronized swimming. Everyone went up the same percentage all night long in 5-minute increments, no matter where the votes came in from the state. You can call it computer error, whatever you guys want to call it, but it doesn't matter. We 132 countries don't use these computers for a reason.
0: Okay. So what's going to happen here? So Mike Lindell is still bent on the recount. And what I was going to say earlier is I didn't realize this. Canvassing, I think, was last Monday or Tuesday, whenever it was. And according to state law, you have 3 days from canvassing to ask for a recount. If it's really slim, then there can be an automatic recount. If the candidate wants it, and that's paid for by the state, but if it's outside, what is it, like 0.5% or even less than that, whatever the percentage is. But if it's huge, you know, monster, multiple percentage points, tens of thousands of votes, it's just you don't see elections overturned or recounts do that. Well, does he have a point? If he's watching this, he's already got all these millions of dollars into it. I think, as I mentioned in my Outside the Box with the Ox, he's got this is a real opportunity here for us all to see. Hard to imagine that he could win, but what if they find anything? What if they find 1,000 votes? What if they find 500 votes? What if they find anything that would indicate that the vote count isn't accurate? I mean, it would bolster this guy for sure and all that he's done. But that's the latest from the Mike Lindell thing. So this is a tough one. I think there's a lot at stake here. A lot of people, claiming that a voter fraud, machines don't trust them, Well, okay, this could end that entirely. And make us all rethink that position. Or it'll verify it, justify it, and we can all say, see? Very interesting. But I wanted to get into this also from the governor's race. Hold on, let me scroll down here. There's a dollar thing. This is a Blois Olson from Morning Take reading. I'm just reading from it. I think there's a larger story probably on NPR. But I didn't realize that these public subsidies through income tax checkoffs that they're available. Lisa Daymuth is getting $1,293,703 from the program. She got $608,000 more than she would have if Amy Klobuchar had not opted out of the program. If you opt into the program, you agree to spend certain spending limits. Now, that doesn't include dark money or doesn't include, you know, other special interest groups that are running ads on your behalf. So there's ways around this, but she opted to take it. Okay, so that's legit. Amy Klobuchar says, no, I'm not going to take it. Daymuth says, yes, I'll take it. Great, more for me. And $1.3 million later, perfect. But here's, the AG race. Ellison is the only party, the only Democrat statewide candidate to get the public subsidy. He's getting almost $300,000. Ron Schutz did not seek the subsidy. His campaign is very well funded. I think he's got some dough, too, as a guy, but it's very well funded. So that means he doesn't have to worry about spending limits, whereas Keith, I guess, would have to worry about spending limits. But here's the kicker. Scott Jensen in the auditor's race. Now, okay, Scott Jensen to me is not the typical auditor kind of guy. Maybe. He's a smart guy. Doctor. Former senator. Doesn't seem like a, you know, I can't picture him with a, you know, pocket protector and pens walking around, you know, with the white tape on the bridge of his glasses, the spaz glasses.
3: I'm going to be your auditor. I'm going to audit things,
0: right? I can't see that with him, but a great candidate to be auditor for sure. So I'm not sure exactly what kind of a candidate, you know, that I would expect to be running for auditor. Scott Jensen's doing great in the polls, by the way. He's getting $70,000, but he wouldn't have gotten that much because, I'm sorry, an additional $70,000 because the Democrat, okay, again, there's the picture. I don't know this Zach Filipovich, but, you know, my stereotype is that you're a bureaucrat. I don't think Scott's necessarily a bureaucrat. I'm going to assume that most people running for auditor are bureaucrats. Whatever, it seems like a bureaucrat type of job. You're the auditor. What do auditors do? Well, they audit things. Okay. They go to a lot of meetings. I just picture them with three-ring binders, you know, sitting down in every county office. Oh, let's look at your books. Okay, this looks okay. Like, wow. So this dude missed the deadline. He screwed up. He wanted the money. He just didn't get his paperwork in on time. And then he asks for a waiver. I didn't get my stuff in on time. Can I get a waiver? And the board said, no, you want to be the auditor. And you didn't get your paperwork to get your hundreds of thousands of dollars or however much it is in campaign subsidies. You didn't get your paperwork in on time. And you want to be the auditor. Man, that guy's got to feel stupid. And the Democrats have got to look at that and say, we should have picked Wolgamott. What were we thinking? This guy's an idiot. I really thought Wolgamott was a shoe-in for that, by the way. I'm surprised. I don't know what happened there in the endorsement. I haven't talked to him. But the auditor candidate for the Democrat didn't get his paperwork in on time to get his thousands of dollars free and then asks for a waiver. Wow. By the way, Republicans for this public subsidy... $3,039,000. Democrats got $2,200,000. So Republicans got almost $1 million more than Democrats on this. How about that? Saying that's the largest party gap on record. No third party candidate qualified for the public subsidy money. Okay. Fabulous. The Democrat auditor candidate didn't fill out his paperwork on time, then asked for a special waiver. Like, yeah, that's the guy we want to have as an auditor. Forgetting about the money, that right there has got to boost Scott Jensen by about 5 percentage points. 320-251-1990 on the Boulder Tap House text line. Watch Damoth's lead double after the recount. LOL. Good. Mike is a conspiracy theory guy beating the same drum, which hasn't quit beating for years. Yeah, we'll see. Lenny on the Boulder Tap House text line, a bankrupt former crack addict grifter is not going to pay $1 million for a recount. I think that's the other prediction. Do you really think it's going to happen? Oh, yeah. So I don't know what the deadline is, but I mentioned that in according to state law that you have, was that they say 2 days, 3 days after the canvassing to claim you want a recount, and then you have to pay for it. So I'm not positive when the payment has to be made in order for it to happen. Like just because you say you're going to pay it, well, I think it has to be paid up front. I don't think they can bill the candidate. So they can't, I don't think anyway they can do the recount without getting the money up front. So Lindell's going to have to cough up the dough. Why he hasn't yet, I don't know. Hot Talk with the Ox coming up. Anthony Fauci, turns out that he was told that cloth masks don't work the whole damn time. That was in the news yesterday. Didn't have a chance to get to it. Also, education, no longer even a major issue for Minnesotans. At least that's not what they're checking off for their priorities for this year's election. Really? Or for their or for what they want out of Minnesota. Okay, that's a little frightening. Speaking of education, we haven't talked much about this, but I was in Detroit Lakes a few weeks ago, and it had just happened then. There's a new initiative in the Detroit Lakes schools to pull all, if you will, propaganda off the walls. In other words, you can't display gay pride flags in your classrooms anymore. And that's caused a huge dust up right now with lots of protesting going on, because it means that then you can't display a ton of other things, too. Making some state news. We'll get to that. And, of course, the big story all over being talked about today, dining alone is a new trend, and restaurants are trying to figure out how to adjust to it.
5: Hmm.
0: Interesting. 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

0: I'm not sure whether I have disdain for Michael Osterholm or Fauci on this deal. Alpha News has got a story. It's an Epoch Times story that we have now. It's now been found that Osterholm, right? The Center for Infectious Disease Research and Policy at the U of M. And by the way, Osterholm had a home on MSNBC almost every day, it seemed like, during the pandemic, if you'll recall. He was everywhere. He was one of the big experts nationwide. Minnesota's very own. He was part of Biden's COVID-19 transition advisory team. He actually crafted a message that said, note the very limited protection from face cloth coverings. He said he supported masking, but we must be promoting the use of N95s, even if not fit tested. Okay. All right. To their credit, I will give them that. They were emphasizing the N95s. I remember that. But they also said, but whatever. Cloth masks, you got a mask. Whatever it is, you got a mask. Osterholm said, no, there's no research that shows this. In fact, research shows that it's not effective with COVID-19. He says this. Let's see here then. He pointed to the American Conference of Governmental Industrial Hygienists. Okay. That said cloth masks had little protection against COVID-19. He said none of the studies the CDC uses to support its statement as to the significant protection of face cloth covering stands up to scientific scrutiny and urged them to strongly promote the N95s. Wow. So then Jen Psaki, right, Jen Circleback Psaki at that time said, when this was brought out, said Osterholm was no longer a government advisor. She said that she and the Biden administration was relying on medical experts in the federal government for masking. Okay. Osterholm was paraded around on liberal media and even some conservative media as the foremost expert on COVID. And he said, yeah, the cloth masks don't work. Raise your hand if you've got an arsenal of cloth masks at home. This should be kept in front of us all the way through the election, right?
1: Over New York City. Now, on KNSI, from the Halberstadt's Men's Clothier Newsroom. 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
2: 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Mid to upper 80s today and breezy at times. Your full KNSI forecast on the way in moments. Good morning, I'm Jennifer Leverenz. The Morrison County Sheriff's Office credits family members with saving a child's life after they were run over by a lawnmower near Upsala Friday afternoon. Sheriff Sean Larson says family members treated the child at the scene alongside emergency crews before they were airlifted to Children's Minnesota in Minneapolis. Larson thanked the family and every responder involved, calling their coordinated immediate response key to saving the child. He says they are recovering. The Sheriff's Office is still investigating. A hearing is scheduled for today regarding the extradition of an Immigration and Customs Enforcement officer who was arrested for shooting a man in Minneapolis in January. Christian Castro was arrested in Texas May 29th on a warrant issued by Hennepin County District Court for the shooting of Julio Sosa Celis. Castro claims Sosa Celis and another man attacked him with a shovel and he shot in self-defense. Evidence shows the attack never took place, and Castro shot into an occupied home, hitting Sosa Celis in the leg before another bullet lodged into a child's bedroom wall. Texas Governor Greg Abbott is asking a federal judge to block Castro's extradition. People awaiting extradition in Texas cannot be held for longer than 90 days, which in this case means Thursday. Minnesota is seeking a court order to hold him to keep him from possibly fleeing. Families heading to this year's back-to-school backpack giveaway in St. Cloud need to note a new location. The Community Outpost moving the event to the 1010 Cop House at 1114 9th Avenue Southeast. It runs today from 3 to 5. 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And the Minnesota Twins top the Athletics 9-6 to open their series in Sacramento. Minnesota snapped its three-game skid and will continue their set tonight. First pitch is at 8:40. Taj Bradley is on the mound. More coming up in sports. 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I'm Jennifer Leverins, KNSI News.
1: 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Now your local forecast from the Hanson Paving Weather Center.
3: Highs level off around 87 today. Under mainly sunny skies, southwesterly winds 10 to 15 miles per hour. Mainly clear skies again tonight. Lows dip down to about 61. Daytime highs approaching 78 tomorrow. Sunshine mixed with clouds at times. I'm staff meteorologist Paul Frombly on KNSI. Right now, it's 70 degrees.
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0: with the Ox on this Tuesday. Hey, and we're nearing that golden moment of Tuesday's broadcast of Hot Talk with the Ox, where we welcome Jeff Anderson and the Westside Liquor Wine Line. Always fun talking to Jeff about wine. He has a way of really making it come alive. We cover a little geography, we cover a little food pairing, cover a little this and that, and also then offer you a chance at $25 free at Westside Liquor. Good at any of their locations. $25 can be yours if you're not on the 90-day prohibited list, offering up a wine of the week. Get ready, get set. That's 1/2 hour from now. In the news today, this is a Blois Olson's daily agenda, morning take, covering a morning consult research poll combined with a Minnesota Chamber of Commerce research poll, relatively current, talking about education. And interesting to hear, it's only polling at 5% as Minnesota's biggest issue. 5%. What would you say Minnesota's biggest issue is? Well, 5% say it's education right now. That being said, according to the story, 30% of Minnesotans identify public schools as one of the state's most attractive assets. 30%? Wow. Yet 56% are satisfied with the quality of our public schools. This seems to be disjointed. 42% say that managing or misuse of state finances, that's the number one issue. Let's see, public safety, healthcare, the state's political direction, the economy. Education is no longer a top two spending priority. So people are, what, complacent? Or they're ignorant? Or they're just going along to get along? I don't know. But interesting, now that we're going back to school, what we're talking about here. 51% concerned about affordability, 44% taxes, 33% government spending. Yep. But education now is, and sometimes it depends on what we're all talking about, but education has been tops from time to time, you know, top two tier issue anyway. But not anymore. Ask yourself, what do you think? I don't know enough about our public schools to be able to opine on it, other than we're hearing from college teachers, if you will, colleges in general, that a lot of these kids are getting into their colleges and they don't know the basics. We're hearing from our employers that a lot of kids are getting into the job force and don't know the basics, like hygiene. You know, they can fog a mirror, but can they write their own name? It's like a Cheech and Chong routine half the time, as we're told. But I don't know. The whole education thing has got me stymied. This, a lot of me says we should just dump it, like let people figure it out. The amount of money we spend on education is half the budget or more, and then we're turning out a bunch of liberals. Speaking of that, also in the news regarding education, hold on, let me scroll down to this. This is out of Detroit Lakes. I don't know if we've covered this on the air, but education has taken on a form of advocacy. I don't remember this growing up. I really don't. I can't say that it wasn't happening, but we didn't have the gay rights flags. We didn't have... The Vietnam War was going on when I started school, and for all I know, maybe we had the POW MIA flags flying. I don't know. Would that be considered propaganda? I don't know. I don't remember. I don't remember any controversy. But of course, now everybody has to virtue signal, including our teachers. So yeah, this was back. Yeah, I was actually in town when this went down, when they had the school board decision to remove non-school-sponsored or authored materials from district premises, including but not limited to rainbow stickers and similar items. This was a resolution. It was a 3-3 vote on the school board. So the weird thing is on this is that, okay, there were people really mad about this, but, you know, part of it is if you get rid of those, then where does it stop? Like, can you have, like, could you have a POW MIA flag? Can you have veterans advocacy pieces? Totally get the idea that this stuff shouldn't be there. Totally get the idea. Sounds good in the meeting. Put into play, how does it exactly play out? In other words, like, everything should be banned. I can't remember anything other than educational related stuff in school. I truly can't. I remember there was an American flag in every room. There were, I don't know, you know, pictures of the cursive alphabet, pictures of the, you know, whatever, the multiplication tables, you know, whatever, maybe other, you know, globes, Mercator's projections, whatever, so you could kind of learn from stuff on the walls. I don't ever remember any kind of propaganda for anything in the schools. Do you? Is that a thing? What teacher would bring in these things and now force this conversation? I'm more put off by the fact that we're being forced into this conversation. I would be put off if somebody was bringing in, you know, MAGA flags or, you know, that sort of whatever. It's like, what are you doing here? This to me has gotten out of hand. This is our generation, and I'm all for banning it. But then you gotta, if you do, then you gotta go along with anything that would be a special interest. Which might at first sound like, how dare they? That's un-American. But then at the same time, it's like, we got through it. I assume you can have United States stuff, right? But other than the Pledge of Allegiance, right? That's all fine. Aha! I remember the DARE flag and the DWI. This is the current price of a DUI flag. You're kidding me. Yep. See, that's wrong. I would fight that one. Exactly. There's no business being in schools. The three R's, Old Glory and a state flag, I'm cool with that being it. Yeah, more proof in these polls of the dumbing down of the populace of the years. Hence, you end up with folks like Walls, AOC, Kamala, and lately socialists into office, says Lyons in central Wisconsin somewhere there. So thanks for that. This is weird. The price of a DWI in a classroom? Kidding me. I know mothers against drunk driving, students against drunk driving and all that. That was all, you know, big propaganda. Did a really good job of shutting down all the old steakhouses and you know, everything else for whatever reason. But are you good with it? Everything should be out then. Would a veterans advocacy thing then be okay? Wait, what's this? Yeah, I remember DARE posters in the classrooms in the 80s. Yeah, DARE. Well, that was the, what is it? Is that an acronym for what, like drugs are bad or something?
1: I don't remember.
0: Yeah, you're not, it's an anti, it was an anti, the anti-do drugs thing, mm-hmm, program. Yeah. Nope, not kidding. Minnewaska Area High School, class of 2006, for the DARE flag and the cost of a DWI. Hmm. Well, supposedly a lot of these things, you know, make get kids like interested in it. Has like the opposite effect. Doug, I said the same thing about the Confederate flag. Sure, it's insensitive, but on private property, then they can do the same with the American flag. Yeah, well, yeah. I mean, the American flag should be absolutely, there should be no conversation about that whatsoever. But that's different from a gay lesbian flag. That's different from any of these other propaganda things. Well, we'll see where it goes. Oh, drug abuse resistance education? That's DARE? Never knew that. Thanks for that, by the way, on the Boulder Tap House text line. Drug abuse resistance education. All right. I like Nancy Reagan. Just say no. Okay. Coming up on Hot Talk with the Ox. We'll continue this. If you have thoughts on this, by all means, if you put it into play, this is one of those things where And I'll just say it. People get all wound up and they think that they're doing the Lord's work and they come with these initiatives and then it's like, yeah, but if we do this, then we got to do this. And now it ends up into this big debate and not always pure. Anywho, I would want to know, for one thing, if I'm a parent. I'm not a parent, so I don't. But boy, I tell you, I would want to see the classroom. I would think, like, where is the kid going here? Because I would definitely want to see what's going on in that classroom for sure. Not like all the time. I don't want to watch it on TV. No, that would be weird. Coming up on Hot Talk with the Ox, some other random stuff to talk about. Did you hear about the Iranians now allegedly targeting Barron Trump? How to kill, where to kill Barron Trump? Apparently they did this with Melania too. Wow, that's crossing a line. What do you do about that? And are you an alone diner? Big story, of course. We may not have time to get to that. But moments away from the Westside Liquor Wine Line, subsequent Wine Line, your chance at $25 free at Westside Liquor with a wine of the week. That coming up soon on Hot Talk with the Ox.
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Talk with the Ox on this Tuesday, moments away from the Westside Liquor Wine Line and subsequent wine line. Before we get there, though, an alternate acronym for DARE, drugs are really expensive. Okay. Didn't know that. also, Doug, I guess I did say this about Doug, but I got one. Let's see here. Well, if they can put gay pride flag in schools, then they should allow Confederate flags. Totally agree. If you can put a gay pride flag in schools, you should be able to put anything in schools. Nespa? I think so. By the way, clarification on this, and I'm a little bit hazy on it, but I'm going to do my best to clarify this. The Mike Lindell recount, according to election law, let's see here. An apparent losing candidate must submit a request for a discretionary recount along with the funds to cover the cost of the recount within 5 days of the canvass of a primary election or within 7 days of the canvass of a general election. Okay, so this would be 5 days. The stories are saying that Mike Lindell missed his deadline. They're not saying that, but according to the stories, they all say that Monday was the deadline. What? It depends on how you look at this. I would say today is the deadline because that's 5 business days, isn't it? If you count Wednesday, Thursday, Friday, right? Saturday, or not Saturday, Sunday, but then Monday, Tuesday. Today would be the deadline. I don't know why they're saying it's Monday at 11:59 p.m. It seems to me like it should be today at 11:59 p.m., 59:59, whatever. But we're not seeing the money actually happening. I've got this, a letter from the Mike Lindell campaign dated yesterday that he has his wire transfer. This is from him. Mike Lindell has his wire transfer for $825,000 primed and ready to cover the costs of the nation's largest recount effort in history. But the Minnesota Secretary of State at the last minute changed the scope of the recount in violation of the law. Says the scope of the recount is the number of votes validly cast for the office to be recounted. Earlier today, the Secretary of State made clear to Mike Lindell that they changed the scope of the audit by limiting the recount to only 2 candidates, Mike Lindell and Lisa Damuth. The rest of the candidates' votes would not be counted under their contingent plan, nor would the Democrat ballots be recounted, even though the same ballot form was used for both gubernatorial parties. Okay, so this is his issue. In addition to this being violation of Minnesota law, the anomalies in election night reporting identified by Mike Lindell's team show an algorithm that applies to all the candidates, not simply Lindell and Damuth. The actions taken by the Secretary of State put Mike Lindell in an untenable position. If Lindell officially kicks off the recount by submitting the $825,000, the recount will not be conducted in a lawful manner, nor would it address the election results anomalies cited by the team. Okay. So, the Mike Lindell campaign is taking immediate legal action against the Secretary of State. So, we'll see. I'm not quoting the statutes, but I'm just quoting what the Secretary of State office actually says in summary. So this isn't the statute, but what I just read to you was in summary. Lots to be talked about there. So this thing isn't over. It looks like it should have been over because the deadline, I'm reading the deadline as today. The other news media is reading the deadline as last night. At 11:59 p.m., but either way, Lindell is saying, wait a minute here. We want all the votes counted. Well, and the beat goes on. 320-251-1990 on the Boulder Tap House text line. Steve Simon strikes again, says Jeff on the Boulder Tap House text line. Yes. Also, Logan says, I was 2 rows behind you at the last MAD class. I don't think that was me. Thank you. Coming up, yes, we have the Westside Liquor Wine Line, subsequent wine line.

0: Getting a few responses on the Boulder Tap House text line of you lonely diners. And anybody have an issue? Some people have an issue walking into a place by themselves. I do a lot of traveling for business, especially alone, and have really a lot, and have no problem going into a place. But if I'm not traveling, you know, there are some places that I have no problem going into at home, but other places I wouldn't even consider it. It would seem weird. How about you? And restaurants are like, yeah, we're having trouble accommodating these lone diners. That after the West Oddicker Wine Line, maybe. And open lines next on Hot Talk with the Ox.
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4: A trade war heats up. Gianna Gelosi, Fox News. Canada expected to announce retaliatory tariffs against the United States after President Trump told Canadian leaders to fall in line, taunting our neighbor to the north further today by threatening to rename Lake Ontario Lake America.
5: President Trump announcing on social media the U.S. is giving serious consideration to renaming Lake Ontario Lake America as the trade war with Canada intensifies. In a post on Truth Social, he suggested it was under consideration because the U.S. did not expect to be doing, quote, much business, unquote, any longer with Ontario, which is Canada's most populous province and home to its auto industry. Lake Ontario, which straddles the U.S.-Canada border between New York State and the province of Ontario, gets its name from the Iroquoian word meaning Great Lake or Lake of Shining Waters. Lillian Wu, Fox News.
4: The U.S. announcing Operation Economic Outcast, the goal to isolate Iran by economically choking it off from the rest of the world. Fox's Trey Yinks in Tel Aviv.
6: Among the new sanctions includes an expanded list of secondary sanctions targeting digital assets, technology, gold, aviation, and shipping. In addition, the Treasury Department sanctioned nearly 60 entities, individuals, and vessels in multiple jurisdictions. The actions go after what the department describes as a network of shadow fleet vessels operating across many different countries. Iranian officials threatened retaliation to the economic measures. Another tanker was struck in the Strait of Hormuz with an unknown projectile while transiting the U.S.-approved southern route. The vessel had damage caused to its engine room and was disabled.
4: Meantime, a federal judge rejected Jeffrey Epstein associate Ghislaine Maxwell's request to overturn her conviction, ruling Maxwell's petition was meritless, and the Epstein file she highlighted as evidence in her defense actually only incriminated her further. She was convicted on sex trafficking charges, sentenced to 20 years in prison. 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
8: KNSI News Time is 10:02, sunshine today with a high in the upper 80s. Your full KNSI forecast on the way in moments. Good morning, I'm Glenn Leverins. Ramsey County Sheriff Bob Fletcher is warning young people with gang ties to stay away from the Minnesota State Fair. He says he sent 233 letters to people between the ages of 16 and 22 across the Twin Cities, urging them to separate themselves from individuals involved in criminal activity. 10 alleged gang members have already agreed to stay away from the fair after Ramsey County Attorney John Choi and Minnesota Attorney General Keith Ellison filed a civil suit against them. Sheriff Fletcher says 6 deputies who specialize in Somali gangs will be at the fair to take action if gang members violate the court order. He added law enforcement will be increased at night. Great Minnesota get-together starts August 27th and runs through Labor Day in Falcon Heights. Target has pulled a children's Halloween costume from its website after social media users said it resembled blackface and Jim Crow era imagery. The kids glows under blacklight circus clown costume, part of the retailer's Hyde & Eek boutique Halloween line. That was before screenshots circulated on Threads and TikTok, with critics comparing the design to racist 19th century minstrel show characters. Target apologized in a statement saying, quote, "We got this wrong and we're deeply sorry," adding the costume should never have been part of its lineup. Campfires are once again allowed across the Superior National Forest and the Boundary Waters. Cooler temps and rain have allowed the Forest Service to lift the ban. Nearly 600 personnel remain assigned to four large wildfires, covering about 76,000 acres across the region. Rain and thunderstorms are expected to further reduce the fire risk across northeastern Minnesota. More than 1,600 Boundary Waters campsites have reopened since wildfires forced the entire wilderness to close July 14th. And Becker Football's Tackle Cancer Games, September 18th, carries extra weight this year. It's also the final home season for head coach Dwight Lundeen, who is retiring after 57 years leading the program and has long supported cancer research. It's the first year Becker has joined an effort that started in Sartell, where three other games are planned. A Tackle Cancer football game, September 25th, a Dig Pink volleyball night, October 13th, and a Stick It to Cancer hockey night on January 12th. Proceeds from all four games split between the Randy Shaver Cancer Research and Community Fund and the Tri-Unity Foundation. 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For more on these and other stories, visit KNSIRadio.com. I'm Glenn Leverance, KNSI News.
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7: 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Now your local forecast from the Hanson Paving Weather Center.
13: Highs level off around 87 today. Under mainly sunny skies, southwesterly winds 10 to 15 miles per hour. Mainly clear skies again tonight. Lows dip down to about 61. Daytime highs approaching 78 tomorrow. Sunshine mixed with clouds at times. I'm Staff Meteorologist Paul Frombly on KNSI. Currently 72.

0: This is the Ox. Welcome to Hot Talk with the Ox, hour three of our three-hour disco swing party. Coming up, it ties in, maybe, talking about dining alone, the new trend of dining alone. Restaurants apparently are adjusting how they take reservations and such. Interesting. We'll get into that a little bit, and also the difference between dining at fast food restaurants or dining like at regular restaurants. Interesting dynamics there. If we have a chance to get to it, I want to also hit the Keith Ellison and the gangs at the fair story. Still a big story. I did Outside the Box with the Ox. You're hearing it today on that topic. But I mean, a lot of people talk to me and say they're not believing it. They're not buying that the gangs are going to listen to Keith Ellison and John Choi. Okay, I don't know. I think they will. But We'll get into that here coming up. That's after we round the half hour mark into the last half hour of the show, because one of our favorite parts of the week is talking to Jeff Anderson on the West Side Liquor Wine Line.
1: He comes to the show live from all over.
0: Where is he today?

0: have a very important question for Jeff today, too. Please welcome Jeff Anderson and the Westside Liquor Wine Line. Hello, Jeff.
1: Hey, Ox, how we doing?
0: Doing great, thank you. Always better talking to you, sir. You brighten up our Tuesdays.
1: Oh, thanks. You guys do the same to me.
0: Hot talk with the Ox. Fun to have the conversation. Before we get going, Jeff, I have a very important question from a very involved listener. The big question is, and I'm not sure if you picked out a red or a white, but before we get into that, how do you know what wine is appropriate to lay down for a while? And you're not just wasting wine and or opening a bottle of vinegar in 5 or 10 years.
1: Well, we call it the 3B, Barolo, Brunello, Barbaresco, or you could go Barolo, Brunello, Bordeaux. Those three, give or take that last one, will always age. Bordeaux's, good Bordeaux's will age. Good Barolo's out of Italy will age. A good Cabernet out of California, like a good Napa, will typically age. So those for red wines will age. They're age worthy. As far as like fortified wine, ports, vintage ports can go for decades. I'm talking decades. Last time I was over in Porto, they had stuff from the late 1800s. So ports, fortified wines like that can go decades. Now, those are fortified with extra alcohol put in them, you know, and they got a little more sugar to them, of course. Burgundy, if you get high-end Burgundies, which Burgundies, two main grapes in Burgundy are Pinot Noir and Chardonnay. Really good higher-end Burgundies also are age-worthy, whether it's, you know, a Chardonnay from Burgundy, like Chablis, or if you got a really good Pinot from Burgundy. But it's got to be something that's made to age. So, I mean, all those wines can age. You know, dessert wines can age, like some of your dessert wines from Germany, Trockenbiernalslaces. Biernalslaces, their sweet dessert wines can age for a long, long time because of the residual sugar. So the things that make wine age are alcohol, tannins, residual sugar, and acidity. So out of those four, for wine to age, it needs three of those legs to age or three of those legs to stand up. So what's making a red wine from Bordeaux age? It's alcohol, it's acidity, and it's tannins. That's what's making a good Napa Valley Cab also age, or a good Barolo from Northern Italy red wine age. So now you got a dessert wine from Germany. What's making that age? Sugar, tons of sugar, acidity, and alcohol. There's no tannins in there. So that's what's making a dessert wine from, you know, Germany age. So that's just a brief thing on what makes a wine age. A lot of your wine is made for early consumption. Red wines are always typically going to age longer than white wines, typically, if they're for early consumption. But, yeah, think of the three Bs, Barolo, Brunello, and Bordeaux, and then you got your red wine age-worthy early bottles there.
0: Ah, very good. Wow, very comprehensive answer. I expected nothing less from you. You cannot be stumped, Jeff Anderson. With that said, then, have you picked out an age-worthy wine for the Wine of the Week?
1: Well, you know what the thing with this one I picked out is they actually always age it for you before release. It's Monte Antico Toscana coming from Italy. That's the 2021. You're going, oh, 2021, we're in 2026. But these guys usually do 12 months in barrel, 6 months bottle before they ever even release anything. But this is one of your little super Tuscans that's been made since 1975. It's made by the famous winemaker Franco Bernabi, and it's just one of these great, great value wines, super complex, but it's never going to break the bank. It's $15.99, so it's mainly Sangiovese, which is your famous, you know, Tuscan grape that's in all your Chianti, little Cabernet to give it structure and a little more Merlot to fill it out, but just beautiful aromas of cherries and spice. strawberry, you get it on the palate. You're going to get more of that cherry, licorice, plum, herbs. But always just one of these great, great values. It tastes like something double its price. But, you know, if you're going to be doing a grilled spiced pork tenderloin, wood-fired pizza, some pasta with tomatoes or grilled chicken thighs, you're going to do some nice Italian cheeses or charcuterie. This is just always just one of these stellar bottles of wine for under $20. So $15.99, it's the Monte Antico Toscana red blend coming from Italy.
0: Nicely done. Wow, you've tantalized our taste buds, sir. I'll take 5 bottles. No, I don't know how many I'll take. But, yeah, beautiful. Let's have some of that. And this is one of those, how cold?
1: You know what? We usually go 40, 50, 60 is a good rule of thumb. 40 sparkling, 50 whites, 60 reds. Now, you can go a little colder, too, on the white if you want. You know, room temperature was coined 250 years ago. So room temperature isn't 80 degrees. So if it's 85 degrees outside, that's still too warm for a red wine. You want to get it, you know, cooler than that just because it snaps up the acidity. It lifts up the fruit. It's going to make that wine refreshing and enjoyable. The last thing we want is some red wine that's 90 degrees and is really hard to drink. Yeah, give it a little brightness to it. Throw it on ice. You don't have to throw it on there long. But just a good rule of thumb, 40 sparkling 50 whites, 60 reds. If you want to go 65, that's fine, 70. But I usually tend to not, you know, you don't want to go too hot on your reds. But that's just a good rule of thumb, 40, 50, 60.
0: Got it. That's important to know. Appreciate that, Jeff Anderson, the Westside Liquor Wine Line. So, Jeff Anderson, the Westside Liquor Wine Line, the price on this bottle, are we on sale today?
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1: 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Hey, I'm Jeff Anderson for the Westside Liquor Wine Line.
0: Testing us. Thanks, Jeff. Always great talking to Jeff Anderson. The Westside Liquor Wine Line now begins. Ha-ha, you've heard Jeff's Wine of the Week. Boy, did we ever. Now your chance at offering your Wine of the Week. 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

0: Hot Talk with the Arx on the Westside Liquor Wine Line is on. Lines are full right now, so as soon as you hear someone hang up, that's your cue to call quick. 320-251-1990. As we begin, our first whiner is Dan. What is your whine of the week, sir?
1: Good morning, Arx.
0: Hello.
1: Yeah, it has to do with this stupid trade war between Canada and the United States. I'll get to the point as quick as I can. Yesterday, Ontario Premier Doug Ford told Trump to kiss his donkey, approximate translation.
0: All right.
1: Trump retaliated on Fox News this morning, not talking to him, but what he said was he's thinking about changing Lake Ontario into Lake America. Now, here's my point. It is my understanding by watching one of the local news channels yesterday that Minnesota gets 10% of their hydropower from Canada, and I don't really want to be sitting in the dark, and I'll tell you why, because in September of 2004, Hurricane Ivan came through my hometown of Pensacola, Florida, and tore that place a you-know-what, and I had to sit in my house with no air conditioner, nothing, for nearly a week, and that is something I do not want to go through. So those two countries need to get their act together and stop this stupid war, and that's my whine of the week. Thank you.
0: Nice whine, Dan. Appreciate that. Opens up a phone line, 320-251-1990. Colonel Todd, patiently waiting in the wings. What is your whine of the week, sir?
2: Well, I'm with the minister. I'm tired of hearing these blasted news reports about what we're thinking about doing, what we're going to do. Get off your duff and do it. My whine is you're talking and not doing.
0: Yep. Good whine.
2: Quit talking, start doing.
0: Yep. Good whine. Thank you. Yep. I think we're all fatigued. Jeremy, what is your whine of the week?
3: Well, I'm used to it now, but my whine is watching the geese flying south already.
0: Yeah. I haven't seen it yet, but I'll take your word for it.
3: Oh. We're getting the winter slap coming.
0: Okay. Thank you. Good whine.
3: Bye-bye.
0: Thank you. Julie, what is your whine of the week on the Westside Liquor Whine Line?
4: Hello. My whine is that I was at an Ox Festival in a small town in Wisconsin this weekend, and I did not see you there. There was no Ox sighting.
0: Oh,
4: they would have loved you.
0: Dang it. All right. I missed it. Sorry about that. Thanks for noticing my absence.
4: It was in Star Prairie, Wisconsin, and they even handed out free cold beers in the Sunday parade. I thought that was so unique. Oh, only in Scani.
0: That's so Wisconsin. All right, thanks. God, that's awesome. Thank you. I love that. Let's see. Ann, thanks for holding. What is your whine of the week on the Westside Liquor Whine Line?
5: Okay, I guess that's me.
0: Hi, Ann.
5: This is,
0: yep,
5: Ann.
0: You betcha.
5: Hey, all right. So anyway, my whine of the week is can you tell me how to keep the bats out of my house? Because this costs me a lot of money here, too. Rabies and all this stuff. That is my whine of the week.
0: Ann's got bats. Whining. All right. Thanks, Ann.
5: Bye.
0: Not sure who does that anymore. Lenny, what is your whine of the week on the Westside Liquor Whine Line?
6: Hey, I got a new headset, and Todd told me it's muffled, so I hope this sounds well.
0: Yep, it's tough.
6: My whine of the week is that we have to talk about sanctions against the country whose nuclear program we decimated last summer. After the first day of bombing in February, we completely won the war. They've been coming to us on their hands and knees, begging for a deal. No oil's getting through the Strait of Hormuz. And this is a defeated enemy. I just don't understand why you have to worry about sanctions when the enemy has been defeated multiple times.
0: Yep. Good whine. Thank you, Lenny. We'll try to get you a better headset, but appreciate it. Good having you back. Trucker Bob, what is your whine of the week?
7: Believe it or not, when I cut the grass or do a little trimming on my brush around the house, I have never before seen the amount of miniature grasshoppers. Anybody else out there? They're jumping all over the place.
0: Mm.
7: Yeah, okay. I feel like I should make a pilgrimage out to the grasshopper chaplain goldspring or something.
0: Well, maybe the pigeons that you've now eradicated were eating the grasshoppers all this time.
7: You will never eradicate those flying rats ever. Okay. Not with a bazooka.
0: Uh-huh.
7: Okay.
0: Uh-huh. Thank you. Listener 69, Ryan, what is your whine of the week on the Westside Liquor Whine Line?
8: This goes back to yesterday. I'm sorry I didn't get the call back. The Republican Party needs to get their S together, Dan.
0: Mm-hmm.
8: I still see all this infighting. Kendall Poles called out Damoth yesterday. We're going to lose this if we can't get our stuff together. If they're not your candidate, that's okay. You still need to get out, get off your ass and go vote red, no matter who the candidate is at this point. Our lives depend on it. Keep your ass together.
0: I missed this. Kendall did something? I missed that. Okay.
8: Yeah, I saw it, read it on Facebook.
0: Oh, all right. All right, thanks, 69.
8: Yeah.
0: You're cutting out. Something's up.
8: Yeah.
0: All right. 320-251-1990. Got time for a few more, though lines are wide open on the Westside Liquor Whine Line. 320-251-1990. Just a quick observation of the Hot Talk with the Ox listener. There's a lot of fatigue out there with the Trump administration right now. I think Lenny hit on something, and I think I've seen this of late. We are growing exhausted of the you better watch out. We're going to do this to you, and then like seemingly nothing happens. Whatever, we'll see. Dwayne, okay, I got a couple more whiners, then we'll spin the Hot Talk with the Ox prize wheel. Dwayne, what is your whine of the week?
9: My whine is about this Ellison and Chu sending out letters about the gangs or whatever. Why don't you just dismantle them in the first place and take control of it before, so you don't have to wait until the state fair to do something about it?
0: Moments away from covering that topic, too, on the show. Thanks for priming the pump, Dwayne. Appreciate that.
9: I'll be listening then. Thank you.
0: Yep, good whine. And we'll get out today's Outside the Box with the Ox 2 as kind of a primer for that. Dave, what is your whine of the week?
10: Hey, Ox, you talked about Fauci earlier today in the show about him forcing us to wear masks for no good reason, of course. Which reminded me then, I had surgery on a hand during COVID, and I had to go for therapy 10 or 12 times or something like that. And I had a young, not that young, but a therapist, a female therapist, and she had these really pretty eyes. And the whole time, I just wanted to see her whole face. And I was never able to.
0: Yeah.
10: And so I blame Fauci for that.
0: Good whine. You missed out.
10: Yeah. I did.
0: Right, thank you. All right, Terrible Todd, spin the Hot Talk with the Ox prize wheel. One of our lucky whiners, or one lucky whiner, I should say, is going to win $25 free. Anybody on the 90-day prohibited list? Doesn't look like it. Okay. Where the wheel stops, nobody knows. Let's see here. We have I guess, what is this? Anne, kind of smack dab in the middle. Anne, congratulations. Anne was the bat lady, right? She was talking about the bats,
11: mm-hmm.
0: I think. Okay, well, this will give you, take the edge off. But don't pass out and let the, drink so much you pass out, then the bats bite you. Text Terrible Todd your address, and we'll get this off to you right away for Westside Liquor. Westside Liquor Whine Line. Coming up, yes, Keith Ellison and the gangs.
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13: 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Sunshine today, high in the upper 80s. Your full KNSI forecast on the way in moments. Good morning, I'm Glenn Leverins. A hearing is scheduled for today regarding the extradition of an Immigration and Customs Enforcement officer who was arrested for shooting a man in Minneapolis in January. Christian Castro was arrested in Texas May 29th on a warrant issued by Hennepin County District Court for the shooting of Julio Sosa Celis. Castro claimed Sosa Celis and another man attacked him with a shovel, and he shot in self-defense. Evidence shows the attack never took place, and Castro shot into an occupied home, hitting Sosa Celis in the leg before another bullet lodged in a child's bedroom wall. Texas Governor Greg Abbott is asking a federal judge to block Castro's extradition. People awaiting extradition in Texas can't be held longer than 90 days, which in this case means Thursday. Minnesota is seeking a court order to hold him to keep him from possibly fleeing. Health officials are linking Minnesota-grown alfalfa sprouts to illnesses in 15 states. The outbreak includes 55 cases and 4 hospitalizations nationwide. Consumers are urged to discard sprouts sold under the Everything Sprouts and Calco brands. The outbreak involves salmonella and multiple strains of E. coli. The infections can cause severe stomach illness and, in some E. coli cases, acute kidney failure. The Minnesota Department of Natural Resources says there's still room at state parks for Labor Day weekend. 10 parks have 20 or more drive-in campsites open for the holiday, including Lake Bemidji, Sakata Lake, St. Croix, and Zippel Bay. More than 50 naturalist programs run statewide from Friday, September 4th through Monday, September 7th. Most free. 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A St. Cloud area animal rescue offering help this week for pet owners struggling to afford food and supplies. Grayface Gives will park its trailer in the Whitney Senior Center lot on Northway Drive today, handing out pet food, toys, and other pet care items at no cost. Staff will also connect owners with additional resources. The event runs from 11 a.m. to 3 p.m. No registration is required. And in sports, the Twins topped the Athletics 9-6 to open their series in Sacramento. Zebby Matthews credited with the win after striking out 7 over 7 innings. Twins snapped a 3-game skid. They'll continue a 3-game series tonight. First pitch, 8:40. Taj Bradley will be on the mound. 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For more on these and other stories, visit KNSIRadio.com. I'm Glenn Leverins, KNSI News.
12: 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Now your local forecast from the Hanson Paving Weather Center.
11: Highs level off around 87 today. Under mainly sunny skies, southwesterly winds 10 to 15 miles per hour. Mainly clear skies again tonight. Lows dip down to about 61. Daytime highs approaching 78 tomorrow. Sunshine mixed with clouds at times. I'm Staff Meteorologist Paul Frombly on KNSI. Currently 72.
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0: You may hear it coming up in Outside the Box with the Ox. One of the greatest soundtracks ever. A very gritty, urban movie. Maybe you remember The Warriors. Oh, yeah. Iconic. Referenced in Outside the Box with the Ox to be aired here in just moments because of the conversation surrounding Keith Ellison and Ramsey County Attorney John Choi's deal that they made with violent gangs to stay clear of the state fair this year. And if they do so, they'll drop charges against them from last time they were mean to people at the fair. Well. Got an Alpha News story here on this we'll get to in just a second. But just for kicks to prime the pump, here is today's Outside the Box with the Ox. From the Minnesota AG, quote, Minnesota Attorney General Keith Ellison and Ramsey County Attorney John Choi announced today that they have secured agreements and injunctions in complaints they filed against two gangs and 10 individuals for threats they allege the gangs pose to the safety of Minnesotans attending the upcoming state fair, close quote.
1: The Furies, the Boppers, the Hi-Hats, the Lizzies, and these are the Warriors.
0: Violent Somali gangs feared to cause trouble at the Great Minnesota Get-Together starting Thursday. All the king's horses and all the king's men have figured out the solution. His name is Cyrus, and he has a plan to unite all the violent gangs of the city.
2: Can you dig it? Can you dig it?
0: No, not really. Instead, Ellison told them he knows who they are and that they caused trouble before. And if they promise to not go near the fair this year, he'll overlook their previous violations. Issuing a press release outlining the deal, Ellison has a parade for himself, saying, quote, civil law is a tool we can and should use to help prevent crimes before they happen, and that's what we've done here. Yes, we can all be grateful he figured out how to give today's gangs something they want to get them to go terrorize somewhere else during these upcoming 12 days. Thinking outside the box, imagine when the Republican wins that office in November, sitting those same gangs down again ahead of next year's fair.
3: Let's make a deal!
0: No, there'll be no deal. Instead,
4: stop breaking the law, asshole!
0: Outside the Box with the Ox is brought to you today by Gens Financial Services.
5: I didn't want to use the name because I don't want to, like, force him into some position that he may not have. But, you know, I think we can all understand the context there. So, topic du jour for sure, and the big question is, for sure, if they know these gang members, then why don't they arrest them? So to give them a pass, say, I tell you what, we'll forget about you guys' previous gang activity if you agree to not do any now at the fair. It was a really good text on the Boulder Tap House text line, I think, anyway, or maybe it was in a story that I was reading. It's Walter Hudson. Let's see. He says he's skeptical of it, saying this is a representative Hudson. It's clear the only concern here is optics at the fair, not enduring public safety. Yeah. Bill Glahn from Center of the American Experiment. Why do we have to negotiate with terrorist gangs to be allowed to hold the state fair? Who's in charge here? Yes, who's in charge here indeed? There's been a lot of talk about these Somali gangs. You've got something from the Ramsey County Sheriff?
6: Yeah.
5: Here's Bob Fletcher.
7: We've had gangs coming to the Minnesota State Fair for 30, 40 years. But they've always agreed the fair is neutral ground. And let's all go have fun and respect the fairgrounds. I've been here for many, many years. But we've never had threats of violence like we're having from the Somali gangs. Well, we will have Karen gangs. We'll have some Hmong gangs here. We'll have some, extremists on the right here. But none of them are promising chaos except for the Somali gangs.
5: Odd. Whatever's going on here, they Keith Ellison is really proud of himself for making a deal with these guys. It is clear who's in charge in Minnesota. Jeff texting in, so we have an attorney general making a deal with criminals. Yes, Ellison is letting the gangs rule the roost. Arrest them. Having mouse issues here. Sorry, I got to click on this. Arrest them and keep them in jail. Yeah, sure seems like it. But I do appreciate, you know, people concerned about this. It is amazing that, that they're making these deals. But what really amazes me is the publicity. I don't know. I'm all for transparency. Don't get me wrong, but in this situation, wouldn't you just say, no, the public will be safe at the fair? Instead, they tell what they did. So now all the other criminals can look at this and say, ah, great. Okay, so I can make a deal with these guys. So, I got a court date set for next Wednesday for a felony charge. If I make a deal with them, then I tell you what, for the next 2 weeks, I won't commit any felonies, and they'll drop the felony charge. The other thing is, as I alluded to in the Outside the Box with the Ox, which you may have missed or heard it, part of it, whatever, and that is, it's not that they're saying don't commit any crimes during the state fair. They're just saying don't show up at the state fair while the rest of the city is their oyster. Help yourself. Like, we're not going to arrest you for whatever outside of the fair. So go do your gang stuff outside of the fair. Just don't go near the fair. It doesn't seem like that heavy of a lift for the gangs. Ellison has spent more time going after honest businesses like Menards and cops than he has spent going after actual criminals. Thank you, G. Maybe put up a leering center at the state fair. That might calm them down. Yeah, that'd be good, too. This is national news. This is fascinating. And I would think, and maybe it's fair to say, they must have had credible information that there was going to be trouble. Anymore, I am incredibly leery of large crowds in the Twin Cities. It just doesn't strike me as something it would have to be something really good, like a Rolling Stones concert. If I could ever afford a ticket to one again, I'd be willing to risk it. But like for the state fair, I don't know. But now we can feel confident that even though the law-abiding citizens aren't allowed to have guns, the gangs aren't allowed to be there at all. How delightful. By the way, was it you, somebody on the Boulder Tap House text line, I think it was yesterday, was talking about the fact that they're not buying it. Is it Kalshi? Is there a Kalshi market on whether or not there's going to be gang violence at the state fair? Because after all of this pomp and circumstance, if there's gang violence at the state fair, I don't mean to make light of it. There's going to be crimes committed and people are in danger, yes. But the optics of it are going to be awfully tough for Mr. I'm running for re-election for Attorney General Keith Ellison. I don't know when Choi's up. Is Choi up now? I don't know. The Ramsey County Attorney, not sure if he's up for re-election or not, but whatever. 320-251-1990 on the Boulder Tap House studio or text line. Any word on this? Do you is there an over-under or is there a Kalshi market on whether or not there will be gang violence at the state fair or if gangs are actually going to show up there despite them making the deal with Ellison? Oh, and by the way, from the story, this is funny. The stories on this include the state law that you can't be in a gang. And so these people that are actually signing these papers are also saying that in writing that they're not a member of a gang. So he's making a deal with members of the gang, but in order for them to actually not get arrested for making the deal, they have to say that they're not in a gang. And then our heads explode. Coming up on Hot Dog with the Ox, this, certainly an open topic, dining alone is in the news, and Buc-ee's. Who's been to a Buc-ee's?
6: I have.
5: You have?
6: Yep.
5: Okay, well, let's hear from you if you've been to a Buc-ee's. The owner of Buc-ee's is renouncing blue states and doubling down on red states. I didn't realize this was a liberal, I didn't realize this also is now you have to be a certain party to support Buc-ee's or be against them next on Hot Talk with the Ox.
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0: Pop Talk with the Ox, wrapping things up here on this Tuesday. 320-251-1990 on the Boulder Tap House studio or text line. I invite you to join us for this next segment. There's two topics at hand. One, do you ever dine alone? It's in the news. And two, you ever been to a Buc-ee's? And three, you ever seen a grown man naked or been in a Turkish prison? Scratch those last two. Don't care. I got to do the Buc-ee's thing first. This dining alone thing is interesting. I just heard a story earlier today, and it reminds me of a story that we covered earlier this year from Fox Business about why more and more people are dining alone and what it signifies and everything. But there was also some chatter about restaurants now. Like, they don't like to take reservations for one because it takes up a table. Like, okay. But hang on to that, because this Buc-ee's thing, 74,000 square feet, 120 gas pumps, 200 jobs each, 58 locations. And the founder, owner, is saying he's had it with blue states and he's going to focus on red states. His name is Beaver, by the way.
1: Hmm.
0: Yeah. I guess that's why, I mean, was he Beaver before Buc-ee's? The big bucktooth beaver thing, right? The logo. Maybe he was Beaver after he invented Buc-ee's. Probably, I don't know. So he says, let's see here. Oh boy, I've got a herky jerky mouse going on right here. Sorry, I'm trying to scroll up and down. I'll have to do it from memory because I'm having trouble navigating the page. Here we go. He criticized states that don't appreciate what Buc-ee's brings to their communities, saying the company would rather focus its expansion efforts elsewhere. Benton, Arkansas, their newest location just opened. Famously clean restrooms and in-house food offerings. What's that?
1: You can get like smoked brisket and stuff like that there. Yep. Brisket sandwiches and barbecue and

0: little under construction. It said Bucky's coming soon, opening in whenever. Like, oh, crap. So I couldn't even see what it was. But I was a bit disappointed to find out it was just a gas station. But apparently this is something other than just a gas station. And I did not know that this guy apparently is he's pro-family. They have values. And they're saying Brunswick, Georgia has a Democrat-leaning municipal base despite being located in Glynn County, which generally leaned Republican. Goodyear, Arizona has become a competitive suburban area in recent election cycles. That's just located west of Phoenix. They're planning Mebane, North Carolina, and Lafayette, Louisiana. Yet in 2027, Ruston, Louisiana, Kansas City, Kansas, Galloway, Tennessee, St. Lucie, Florida. Nothing up here. Do we need, is this a thing? Is Quick Trip kind of handling that whole niche?
1: I guess so.
0: Right, the whole famously clean restrooms thing is something. You know, a lot of us remember the old restrooms from the old days, and wow. I mean, never really thought too much about it. As a kid, didn't matter. But as an adult, it is interesting seeing the difference between people who are committed to their restrooms and not for these travel plazas. But interesting that these are, like, this isn't necessarily, I mean, maybe it's a truck stop, I'm sure, for trucks, but just for people traveling. Like, I'm assuming people will hold out for the Buc-ee's.
1: It's a tourist destination for sure.
0: For sure. I don't know if it squeezes out the little gas station owner anymore or if it should be wooed. But 120 pumps. That seems like a lot of pumps. 74,000 square foot buildings.
1: Bigger than Walmart.
0: Is that so?
1: Almost as big as Walmart, yep.
0: Oh, my gosh. Creating 200 jobs. I got to think this is a winner. Oh, trucks are not allowed at Buc-ee's? Is that right?
1: Oh, didn't know that.
0: I did not know that. This is from a texter. I can't back that up other than that it's from a texter. Mm-hmm. However, Logan's got something for us here. Probably can't find anyone to work in blue states. That's what it says. Let's see here. The story says that, let's see if I can do this. Might be done looking into blue districts, saying some communities don't appreciate what the company brings, while conservative states offer business-friendly and family-oriented values. Let's see. Oh, when you find a conservative, business-friendly state with a phenomenal workforce, it makes a difference. Okay. That's what Beaver says, the owner. Yeah, that's fair. You know, a lot of guys get to that point, and it's like, yeah, they can maybe make money in different places, but if it's not fun, it's not worth it. Like, why bother? Oh, what is this? Buc-ee's on the Boulder Tap House text line. Planning on building one in Wisconsin between the Dells and Madison? Okay. Seems like a thing. Now that the electric car mandate is gone, we'll still need gas stations, won't we? At least for a while. I can't really do the topic justice, wanted to get into the whole alone dining thing. That might be something better suited for Ox and Friends on Friday. But I will say one of the things about, like, alone dining. There's this one place that occasionally, locally, that I will dine alone. It's been a tradition of mine for a long time, just for lunch. I don't dine. I don't go out for dinner if I'm alone, unless I'm in a faraway land. But it's funny because I like to dine alone at this place because they used to have the crossword. They used to have the newspaper, and you could sit there and read the newspaper while you're dining. But now, they don't have the newspaper anymore, and it's gotten to the point now where I go there. There's like three or four people in the restaurant whom I know like really well, and it's awkward sitting there dining alone. When there are friends of yours that are also sitting there dining. Like, I feel like I should be dining with them. It's awkward. It's weird. It works out better if you're a stranger. And I have no problem with it if that's the case. You know. Oh, Logan says it's no bigger than Nelson Brothers.
1: Yeah, it's bigger than that.
0: Is it? Got to be bigger than that. Nelson yeah. Brothers is cool, though. Man, that they got a lot of stuff going on in there.
1: Yeah.
0: A lot of cool stuff there. Hard to get in and out of, though. Sorry. I know they're working on that. We look forward to... to seeing you tomorrow for another hit show.

0: 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See you then.
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5: Canada strikes back. I'm Lisa Brady, Fox News. Retaliatory tariffs just announced on about $20 billion worth of U.S. goods, the same amount of Canadian goods targeted by higher Trump tariffs after trade talks broke down.
6: We're under unprovoked attack by President Trump.
5: Ontario Premier Doug Ford telling Fox Business.
6: I always say, Canadians, myself, we love the American people. We love the U.S. And it's unfortunate that President Trump has taken this avenue.
5: The president accuses Canada of treating U.S. products unfairly, each side blaming the other for the stalemate. President Trump says Iran has been notified that any boat placing new mines within international waters in the Strait of Hormuz will be destroyed. The new warning a day after new U.S. sanctions were announced as part of an economic D-Day to isolate Iran.
7: Among the new sanctions includes an expanded list of secondary sanctions targeting digital assets, technology, gold, aviation, and shipping. In addition, the Treasury Department sanctioned nearly 60 entities, individuals, and vessels in multiple jurisdictions. The actions go after what the department describes as a network of shadow fleet vessels operating across many different countries.
5: Fox's Trey Yingst in Tel Aviv. An apparent threat from Iran against President Trump's youngest son.
8: A Secret Service spokesman says the agency is aware of a video aired on Iranian state media that reportedly threatens President Trump's son Barron and shows locations where the first son is known to spend time. Fox has not independently viewed that video. The Secret Service says it investigates anything that can be perceived as a threat toward protectees and out of concern for operational security, does not discuss matters of protective intelligence.
5: Fox's Jared Halpern at the White House. It's runoff day to settle primaries in several states, including South Carolina, where Senator Darlene Graham is finishing her late brother's term and running to keep the seat, facing Congressman Ralph Norman for a spot on the November ballot. 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
10: KNSI News Time is 11:02, sunny, high in the upper 80s today. Your full KNSI forecast on the way in moments. Good morning, I'm Glenn Leverins. Campfires are once again allowed across the Superior National Forest and the Boundary Waters Canoe Area. Cooler temps and rain have allowed the U.S. Forest Service to lift the ban. Nearly 600 personnel, though, still assigned to four large wildfires. Fires have covered 76,000 acres across the region. Rain and thunderstorms, though, expected to further reduce the fire risk across northeastern Minnesota. More than 1,600 Boundary Waters campsites have reopened since the wildfires forced the entire wilderness to close July 14th. Target has pulled a children's Halloween costume from its website after social media users said it resembled blackface in Jim Crow-era imagery. The Kids Glows Under Blacklight Circus Clown costume was part of the retailer's Hyde and Eek boutique Halloween line before screenshots circulated on Threads and TikTok, with critics comparing its design to racist 19th century minstrel show characters. Target apologized in a statement saying, quote, "We got this wrong and we're deeply sorry," end quote, adding the costume should never have been part of its lineup. Heads up, St. Cloud families, a location change for today's back-to-school backpack giveaway. The community outpost has moved things to the 1010 Cop House at 1114 9th Avenue Southeast. The event runs from 3 to 5. Organizers to hand out free backpacks, winter jackets, haircuts, and more for kids headed back to school. It's first come, first served, so families are encouraged to come a little early. For more details, visit knsiradio.com. And something fishy happening at the Minnesota State Fair today. The Department of Natural Resources will stock its popular outdoor fish pond, adding about 40 different species ahead of the Great Minnesota Get-Together. 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I'm Glenn Leverins, KNSI News.
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12: 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I am Todd Simpson. The Twins stay on the road and take on the Athletics once again today. First pitch, 8:40 p.m. The Minnesota Lynx fell to the Golden State Valkyries 80-66 yesterday. They're off now until Sunday when they will travel to take on the Dream. And Minnesota Vikings preseason football continues this Friday when they travel to take on the Denver Broncos, kickoff at 8 o'clock. Todd Simpson, KNSI Sports.
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19: Highs level off around 87 today. Under mainly sunny skies, southwesterly winds 10 to 15 miles per hour. Mainly clear skies again tonight. Lows dip down to about 61. Daytime highs approaching 78 tomorrow. Sunshine mixed with clouds at times. I'm Staff Meteorologist Paul Frombly on KNSI. Right now, it's 75 degrees.
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0: Welcome in. Appreciate all of you as we jump into the Tuesday edition of the program. Bunch of stories that we are going to be following with all of you. Today is the South Carolina primary. We have Darlene Graham going up against Ralph Norman. It is a Republican primary, and whomever wins this race today is likely to be the senator from South Carolina for the next 6 years. So it is a big decision, certainly for everyone in South Carolina that is listening to us, if you have not already done so. As we approach a little bit after noon on the East Coast, we would encourage you to get out and make your voices heard. This will be, I think, an important test, Buck, of exactly what the impact, if any, of Darlene Graham's, I think it's fair to say, not elite performance in the debate. Right now, she is about a 64% favorite on Polymarket and Kalshi to win this race. Ralph Norman, about 37%. Kalshi and Polymarket have been very wrong on many primaries. I saw Trafalgar put out a poll, and the Trafalgar poll was basically 48 to 48. So it could not be any closer. It is likely to be a very close race, not a big difference on the outcome. So your vote matters. Get out and vote in that primary. We also have continued fallout of Abdul El-Sayed, who, to his credit, Buck, went on last night with Jesse Waters. And we have put in an official invite to Abdul El-Sayed to come on this program. We had Mike Rogers. If he's willing to talk to right-leaning or conservative media, then we are certainly willing to have him on. I do think, Buck, this is illustrative of both the power of Fox News and also the fact that there is now a calculus out there that being attacked on Fox News is actually maybe good for the candidacy of many of these individuals. And so even if they get roughed up, they're not afraid to be involved in that situation. I want to play a couple of these cuts, though, because I do think it's important for everybody out there, particularly our Michigan listeners, to understand just how radical many of these answers were. And here is Abdul El-Sayed. This is the one that jumped out the most to me, Buck. He is asked, do you support sex surgeries, sort of gender surgeries on minors? And he ends up saying, this is basically the same thing as circumcision. Here is cut six.
1: Abdul, you're a doctor, right?
2: Selectively. I am.
1: So you think it's okay for a parent to slash his kid's thing-a-ling off? You think that's okay?
2: I mean, do you really want to have this conversation? Are you circumcised?
1: Yeah, but I mean, that's a personal question.
2: Okay.
1: Doctor.
2: So you probably should want to move on.
1: Is circumcision's different than castration?
2: I think it's a problem. It's a problem that you think that you get to decide what happens between a parent, a doctor, and a patient. And I'm just saying that, yes, circumcision is surgery on a kid's ding-a-ling. So if you really want to bring that up, you can. I just think you guys are really selective about how you want to talk about these things.
1: Abdul, Michigan's not going for that. That is sick stuff.
0: That is super weird, Buck. First of all, props to Waters for using the phrase ding-a-ling, which I haven't heard since I was probably like 6 years old. But to try to turn a question about whether gender surgeries that are designed to change the gender of a child, chopping off breasts, removing penises, that's the equivalent of circumcision is a crazy town response, Buck.
3: A few things. First of all, Jesse, credit to him. He's just sort of like, yeah, you know what? I am actually snipped. So, credit to Jesse for
0: that.
3: Just
0: was a very funny
3: on
0: response, Doctor. I mean, on the fly. First of all,
3: Can I say it was way better he did that than to be like, "That's none of your business, sir," because then he would have gotten all huffy. So look, the doctor asked him a question on TV. Jesse decided to tell him what he is dealing with there. So that was one part of it. I would note something else too. Now people might get mad at this, but there is a strain of, particularly among the Islamic community, I might add, and which Abdul El-Sayed is a part of, They like to play this game about saying, well, you know, the circumcision that is practiced in this country, there's a lot of circumcision around the world. Sorry to get kind of deep into this, but this is a real thing. And so there's FGM, which is female genital mutilation, which is practiced in primarily Africa and some parts of particularly sub-Saharan Africa. And what the Islamists will say about this is, oh, but that's just a cultural tradition similar to circumcision, which is a little bit like saying, you know, there's, you know, people make mistakes in a vehicle. Like some people go a little fast in the car and some people wrap their tree around at 90 miles an hour. Like there's a huge difference between the practice of circumcision in the West in hospitals for boys and what is done in sub-Saharan Africa. But jihadists and Islamists actually, Clay, will often say like, oh, it's all sort of the same thing. It's not all sort of the same thing. So I'm actually not surprised that somebody like Abdul al-Sayed would say, oh, and I know, oh, he's a doctor, but this ideological point about anything that is done down there, so to speak, is it's just a question of, you know, where you are, and some do it some way and some do it the others. And well, actually, that's not true. And to compare, to your point, the removal of sex organs with a minor incision for either religious or cleanliness, you know, kind of both arguments in favor of male. Sorry, we're talking a lot about male circumcision today.
0: But I think that the fact that that's his go-to, I thought Jesse handled it well. But I think this kind of just goes, Buck, to the radical nature of his candidacy. And we've got a couple of other cuts here that I also
3: just real
0: think,
3: quick on this, yeah. Clay. I mean, it's like, if you know, you could say, well, Clay, do you ever take a Tylenol? Well, you know, that's the same as a heart surgery. It's like, well, no, these are vastly different. They're both medical care in some capacity. Like you could say that taking a Tylenol is medical. It is, right? You're trying to deal with a headache. But to compare gender reassignment surgery, which used to be called sex change surgery, with circumcision is crazy.
0: Yes,
3: I mean, that's just the bottom line. This is just a crazy, crazy town point. So I'm actually glad that it was aired out for everybody to see.
0: That, and then a couple of questions that I also think go to the radical nature of Abdul al-Sayed. He was asked, can men play in women's sports? Should that be able to occur? This is obviously a cultural flashpoint right now that we see in the WNBA. This was cut 9.
2: Should men play women's sports? You have daughters, right? I think that, look, I played sports my whole life. Sports were an important part of my life. I'm grateful for the opportunity to play sports. And at the end of the day, the decision of who gets to play what sports ought to be decided by the people who govern sports. I'm running for U.S. Senate, Jesse. It's insane. I'm out here trying to take on like the healthcare crisis and big pharma, and you're asking me about who gets to play what sports. It's silly.
4: I'm
2: running
4: for U.S. Senate. Whether you think men should play in women's sports.
2: As the next U.S. Senator in Michigan,
4: it's a big issue.
2: I'm interested in getting money out of politics, putting money in your pocket, and passing Medicare for all.
0: I think this matters. Jesse could have followed up, Buck, with Michigan is one of 23 states, I believe, team, correct me if I'm wrong on this, that allows boys to compete in girls' sports in the state. So if you're running to represent a state that is allowing this to occur, then I think you should have to answer the question. There are 27 states that do not allow boys to compete in girls' sports. There are 23 that still do. And again, this is a litmus test in many ways for whether I can trust you on other things. He also asked, we played the audio of him not wanting to talk about the Ayatollah being dead because too many people were unhappy about that. This, Buck, is cut 10. Is Abdul Sayed glad that the Ayatollah is dead? Cut 10.
4: You brought up the war. Are you glad the Ayatollah is dead?
2: Yeah, I mean, look, he was a terrible person, but that's beyond the point. The bigger question is, should we have gone to war in the first place?
4: So,
2: look, I just want to be clear with you, right? I mean, I'm never going to defend the Iranian regime, but I am going to defend the idea that we probably shouldn't be fighting wars we don't know how to get out of.
0: I told you, I would have guessed that this was going to be his reaction. Quickly pivot off of that and say we shouldn't be in the war that we're in right now in Iran. And that was one that I think he was ready for. But the women's sports and the gender transition surgery, so-called, I think are just evidence that Michigander should understand. You know it, but this guy is a radical person who does not represent the average Michigan voter.
3: Those were the certainly the circumcision exchange was the most bizarre thing that he says or claims. But in some ways, Clay, the most radical thing he said was Medicare for all.
0: Yeah.
3: Which I know we're used to hearing because of Bernie Sanders and others running around. We're $40 trillion in debt. Last year, according to the CBO, about 60% of the deficit, 60%, was Medicare. This is the problem we have. This is the issue. And people say, I've paid into Medicare. I want my Medicare. Okay. People take out twice what they pay on average into Medicare. It is unsustainable, everybody. Stan Druckenmiller, one of the greatest investors up there with Buffett of all time. You know Stan Druckenmiller, right, Clay? He's like,
0: yeah,
3: a big,
0: I saw he had
3: guy.
0: A Wall Street Journal editorial about this to a certain extent.
3: He's trying to raise the alarm bell. He says, basically, what cannot continue will not. We cannot continue with the entitlements that we have. It is a function of math. Nobody wants to hear that this is the time to deal with it, but it will be dealt with, whether now or later. It looks like it's going to be later, which just means it's going to be more painful. But that people are advocating, Clay, openly to make the biggest fiscal problem we have infinitely worse is just, this is economic suicide. Medicare for all is economic suicide. How do people not understand this? Well, because they just don't understand the math and the policy, I guess.
0: Yeah, they don't understand the basic math. By the way, I can't believe that I'm saying this. Kelsey Grammer actually addressed the fact that Social Security is not a good deal. And I believe we have that cut. Former star of Frasier and the show in Boston when he was the
3: Cheers.
0: The bar. Cheers, yes. That was a long
3: the show
0: time
3: in
0: ago.
3: Boston. The Look show at this in Nashville Boston. Guy. That show in Boston about well, a bar.
0: The show in Boston about tongue. A bar is pretty specific. Here is Frasier. Here is Kelsey Grammer letting all of us know that Social Security is actually an awful thing. The government takes 12% of your money, gives you back that money if you happen to still be alive at inflation adjusted dollars, which is an awful deal. Listen.
5: So where is socialism working? You know, where does an open border work?
6: It doesn't work.
5: That doesn't work.
6: It doesn't work. We've had Social Security forever. It's always out of money. And that's the greatest like socialist program we have in our country. Nobody wants to lose it. But it doesn't work right. With 62,000 Social Security Administration employees. Why? Why would we just allow people to invest 12% of their income
5: exactly.
6: themselves and, yeah. you know, and retire on it? They'd all be millionaires.
0: It's true, Buck. Nobody understands how Social Security actually works because we have a financially illiterate country. The government takes 12% of your money out of your paycheck. And then if you live long enough, the government gives you back your money, but they give it back to you at an inflation-adjusted dollar figure. It's right. an awful, awful deal, and people are just used to it, and they're financially illiterate, and they don't understand it, and so they fight so hard. I think it ties in with the Medicare thing. The entitlement programs are broken. They aren't good deals. The average American is not benefiting.
3: But Social Security is fixable and not existential destruction for the economy over the long term, I think. It's a different level. It's
0: I don't
3: not
0: know.
3: It's nowhere near. I mean, you look at the hole that is being blown in, not just, well, the deficit is annual, right? That's how much we take in versus how much we spend. And then you look at $40 trillion of amassed debt from all those deficits. It's mostly Medicare. This is the problem. It's mostly Medicare.
0: Well, healthcare is completely broken in this country. The problem with
3: healthcare should be getting more. This is, by the way, one of the reasons why I get so PO'd about the airlines, which some of you know is a particular that triggers me a bit. I find the airlines because they're protected. There's a lot of policy stuff, a lot of regulation. They're poorly run because they're allowed to be poorly run by the government because the government's incredibly involved in all this different stuff. Healthcare is now, in many aspects, more run by the government than ever before. I mean, you add in all the different regulations, you add in the ways that healthcare consolidation, whether it's in hospital systems and all the money they get from Medicaid, by the way, massive government funding going to the hospital system. But, Clay, there's no mechanism to bring about efficiency, really. And that's why it just keeps getting worse and more expensive all the time. And the government just makes it worse all the time.
7: Well, and by the way, the math on this that is really unfortunate is all of these entitlement programs rely on there being way more young people than old people. And soon there's going to be way more old people than young people, which turns them on their head that much faster because the pool to draw from is diminishing substantially. Happy Tuesday, everybody.
3: We've got great happy things to talk about. That's coming up, too. You know what is a really happy thing? The birth of a baby. And one of the most beautiful things, really the ultimate miracle for humanity, is the birth of a healthy baby boy or girl. And preborn certainly views it that way. And that's why they're trying to bring about as many healthy births as possible, many babies being brought into this world and saved from abortion. Because you know this is happening far too much all across the country day in and day out. You, so many of you, are ardently pro-life. 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

0: Welcome back in to Clay and Buck. We'll take your thoughts on the exchange on Fox News with a Senate candidate, Abdul El-Sayed, and Mr. Jesse Waters last night, as well as our talk about Medicare, Medicaid. Look, the thing about it is any changes in these policies, and Clay, our team did a little research, and it seems that Abdul El-Sayed's wife, who is also a physician, she's a psychiatrist, which technically is an MD, so a physician. She's a psychiatrist in Ann Arbor, Michigan, and she does not take any insurance and does not take Medicare.
1: And I just think good customer base she has, because that means she's getting paid in cash, which is what I would anticipate, which is not bad.
0: And that's because a lot of doctors will tell you, if you're in private practice, and this stuff is all so complicated. But if you're in private practice, you would spend so much time trying to chase down Medicare for the dollars that you basically can't stay in business. That's actually the reality of it for a lot of people. So more to talk about with that coming up here in just a bit.
1: If you want to try to avoid the doctor, one of the best ways for men to avoid the doctor is to have high testosterone levels, because that means that you are, relatively speaking, very likely healthy. The only way to reverse the trend of aging, declining your testosterone, is by helping to put some more testosterone back into your life with the Male Vitality Stack. 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You'll feel the increase long before 90 days. 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
4: KNSI News Time is 11:30, sunshine, upper 80s today. Your full KNSI forecast on the way in moments. Good morning, I'm Glenn Leverins. A hearing is set for today regarding the extradition of an Immigration and Customs Enforcement officer who was arrested for shooting a man in Minneapolis in January. Christian Castro was arrested in Texas May 29th on a warrant issued by Hennepin County District Court for the shooting of Julio Sosa Celis. Castro claims Sosa Celis and another man attacked him with a shovel, and he shot in self-defense. Evidence shows the attack never took place, and Castro shot into an occupied home, hitting Sosa Celis in the leg before another bullet lodged into a child's bedroom wall. Texas Governor Greg Abbott asking a federal judge to block Castro's extradition. People awaiting extradition in Texas can't be held longer than 90 days. In this case, that means Thursday. Minnesota seeking a court order to hold him to keep him from possibly fleeing. President Trump considering a new tariff on China over concerns that Beijing is flooding the global market with underpriced goods. Two people familiar with the matter say the administration is weighing a 7.5% tariff. They spoke on condition of anonymity because the deliberations aren't finalized. Administration officials say they don't believe the tariff would disrupt the trade truce with China or a planned visit to Washington by Chinese President Xi Jinping. The U.S. Trade Representative's office has been investigating China's excess industrial capacity. The White House and Chinese embassy have not commented. A St. Cloud area animal rescue offering help this week for pet owners struggling to afford food and supplies. Grayface Gives will park its trailer in the Whitney Senior Center lot at Northway Drive today, handing out pet food, toys, and other pet care items at no cost. That event on now till 3 p.m. And in sports, Twins winners over the A's last night, snapping a three-game losing streak. They beat the Athletics 9-6. Game 2 in Sacramento tonight at 8:40. For more on these and other stories, visit knsiradio.com. I'm Glenn Leverins, KNSI News.
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2: 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Now your local forecast from the Hanson Paving Weather Center.
8: Highs level off around 87 today under mainly sunny skies. Southwesterly winds 10 to 15 miles per hour. Mainly clear skies again tonight. Lows dip down to about 61. Daytime highs approaching 78 tomorrow. Sunshine mixed with clouds at times. I'm Staff Meteorologist Paul Frombly on KNSI. Right now, it's 75 degrees.
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0: Welcome back in, Clay and Buck. We are rolling through the Tuesday edition of the program. South Carolina primary taking place. But, Buck, I know we've been talking about Abdul El-Sayed, what's going on in Michigan. And I know we talked about Lindsey Clancy yesterday. I don't know if it is you. By the way, we're going to have Enos Kanter Freedom on the program at the bottom of the next hour to talk about him getting kicked out of the WNBA game. And I will mention this. They're talking about it right now on Fox News, and people are obsessed about this. You know the woman who confronted him, Natasha Cloud? We mentioned this yesterday. I had forgotten this. She has gone on social media and called America trash before.
1: Are you surprised, though, Clay?
0: No.
1: Are you surprised?
0: But I did. People did say, why were they having contention? And I do think this will be interesting with Enos Kanter Freedom. His family is Turkish, and there is a there has been a threat against him such that he can't return to Turkey because of speaking out in favor of freedom. And he responded to Natasha Cloud back when that happened and said, you have no idea what the rest of the world is like or how much freedom we actually have in the United States. And he basically said America is not perfect, but it is a pretty incredible place. And I was reading this morning, I read the New York Times, so you don't have to. The headline in the New York Times sports section, Buck, is that basically, I want to make sure that I get it right because I shared it a bit ago. And I do want to make sure that it is accurate. The headline from the New York Times is, Enos Kanter Freedom isn't protecting women. He's out to instigate, divide, marginalize. And so he's now being attacked, and Freedom came to taunt. He came to be ejected. He came to read hollow, and it attacks far right-wing people who believe that men shouldn't be in women's sports. All of this, Buck, I do think it's going to be a difficult position for left-wingers to find themselves in. I'm not sure how they're going to be able to handle this going forward, because I do think it's going to continue to resonate. They are now saying, the WNBA leaked that Enos Kanter Freedom and Royce White are not eligible for the WNBA draft, but they still have not said why they are not eligible because they still refuse to define woman. And we played Abdul El-Sayed answering this question. He wouldn't do it. Michigan, by the way, is one of the states that allows boys to compete in girls' sports, so he wants to represent a state that allows this when he claims it's not an issue. And I do think this is going to continue to resonate during the fall, much like the cancel Thanksgiving thing did, because it cuts through all the noise.
2: You think that people are going to
0: yes.
2: vote based on the gender thing? I think they just care about cost of living. I think
0: it is going to resonate. If they just care about cost of living, then Republicans have no hope. Because Republicans, well, I mean, honestly.
2: Since you brought it up, Clay, no, yeah. I think they have hope.
0: No, but I mean, look, if cost of living is going to be the number one issue, then cost of living is still expensive because Joe Biden did such a bad job that inflation went to 9.1%. And people are angry about what things cost. And I don't think there's anything that Trump could have done in the first 2 years that was going to make inflation 1%. And even if inflation were 1%, I still think people would be angry because we went from 1.9% when Joe Biden came into office to 9.1% in the space of about 18 months. And the fallout of how awful that is continuing. And so I think culturally issues like in Michigan, in places that are battleground, Texas, I think it's going to be cultural issues versus affordability. If affordability is the number one issue, then people are angry with the party in power like they were in 2024. Yeah. And the 4% of people that are willing to swing their vote are still going to be angry.
2: Well, you're a data guy. I think every data set you can find about public opinion polling in every single one of these states will tell you that affordability is overwhelmingly the number one issue. then it just becomes a question as to whether the culture war issue, if you will, of gender stuff is that a 15%? Is it a 20%? You know, what is it? I'd have to see. I don't know. But affordability is the primary issue in every one of these states right now. When you add or when you ask the general electorate, when you ask independents, when you ask swing voters, all of the above, it's all about and affordability. You know, sometimes they'll say the economy slash subset thereof, inflation, affordability, cost of living. Right. I mean, there's different variations on that theme, but it is all versions of people who are ticked off about their ability to pay their bills. That's really what it is. People's ability to pay their bills. They are very annoyed. People are very upset about this right now. And I hope that we are able to convince them or that the Republicans are able to convince them that putting open borders communists in charge will only make it worse. So that's the reality. It will just make it worse. But now you're getting into a perception battle, and that's a more challenging thing.
0: Things are better. The challenge is when you say things are better, people respond emotionally. And they say, well, I don't feel better. And then you say, well, the logic under which you are arguing you don't feel better is not supported by the trajectory of economic indicators. Sure. And then you're you don't feel the pain era. And a lot of people want their politician to tell them not that they're wrong, but that they're right to feel the way that they do about the economy. I mean, I think this data center thing is a perfect example of this. Did you see the numbers on the data centers?
2: Yeah.
0: I mean, it is affordability is one thing. 12% of people, according in 18 to 29 year old, believe that data centers are a good thing.
2: Yeah, I know.
0: Like that's pretty troubling. I mean, these are the same people that sit around on TikTok all day using up much of the data that the data centers are building out, and they're upset that the data centers are necessary.
2: But this just goes to my point of Trump is avowedly, openly, as pro-data center as any person you will find on the scene today, and yet a lot of the Trump voting base is just doesn't agree with him, which is fine. Yeah. They're, of course, entitled, but I think it's interesting. They don't agree with him on that, but on the Iran stuff, there's still a willingness to say, you know, he's going to figure this out and get it done. Okay, I certainly hope so. The data center issue has become very big because, as you have discussed also, there is already evidence that has been found of China trying to convince
0: 100%.
2: Us that this is a bad thing for us. And the more we try to tie all these things together, you have autonomous vehicles, you have not just autonomous vehicles, but drones used on the battlefield now in Russia, Ukraine, and human beings taken out of the kill chain for the first time that it has been proven, where you just have a drone go out, pick its target and kill people. And you have China still saber rattling, of course, always over Taiwan. You have the U.S. with depleted munitions right now because of our war in the Middle East. And you have a China under Xi Jinping that's promised the one China policy will see fruition through, you know, unification with Taiwan. And the future of military capability is going to be tech and manufacturing. We've gone through an era, Clay, and I mean, people can disagree with this because I'm kind of extrapolating into the future, but where we've seen the elite infantry soldier has been the pinnacle because of the wars we've been fighting, the absolute tip of the spear in many ways. Now, there have been drones and, you know, drone strikes and Afghanistan, Pakistan, and we've been using this technology, of course, but the American super soldier, if you will, has been, you know, tier one operators. It's been Delta, it's been SEALs, U.S. Special Forces, Marine, MARSOC, all this stuff. And what we're going to see increasingly, I think, is that technology is going to be this a deciding factor instead of an enabling factor on the battlefield, which is all a long way of saying China wants to be able to beat us with tech and manufacturing in a way that they would never be able to beat us in an old school martial contest of, you know, training, courage, bravery, and, you know, who shoots more accurately with a human eye. This the warfare is changing very rapidly right now for anyone who thinks that this AI data center thing is just about a bunch of tech guys becoming gazillionaires, which they will and they are, there's also the future of American hegemony very much tied into this. And this is what the president is saying, too, just to be clear. This isn't just my, on the data centers, this isn't just my theory. And so people are saying, I don't want a data. Okay, land use, water use, where should these be? You know, I don't want an industrial park across the street from my house either. That's one thing. But Clay, there are states that are saying we need to put a pause on data centers.
0: Yes.
2: All states are saying, I mean, and not just crazy states like New York, which did this. Other places are saying, in my entire state, I don't want there to be data centers built. Every state's got some land. Like, there's places you could put a data center where it's not going to be. And people say, oh, but the electricity, well, there. First of all, a lot of them are building their own power plants, essentially. But also, we need to meet that electricity need, and a part of that should be, building civilian nuclear plants takes a long time. I'm aware of that and everything else. But we need to build a grid to sustain this.
0: Yes.
2: Like, we have to leap into this future. I don't know what else is. There is no alternative. The alternative is China has armies of AI drones that are better than ours, faster than ours. They make them more efficiently than we do. And they say, we're taking Taiwan. What are you going to do about it? And by the way, there's a whole bunch of other things that follow after that, too. How do you think Japan feels after that goes down? The whole Asia-Pacific alliance changes if that goes down. Anyway, sorry.
0: 16% approval. I grabbed a bunch of AI data. This is this morning from Axios. 16% approval, Buck. I think I said 13, but 16% approval of AI data centers among 18 to 29-year-olds. The water
2: can
0: use
2: I also
0: of
2: tell everybody... I'm sorry. Sorry, go ahead. I thought
0: no,
2: you...
0: The data point. The water use of every data center in America in 2023 was less than 1% of the water used to irrigate the nation's agriculture that year. The water... you are being... So I'm just going to be honest. You guys are being propagandized by China on things that are just not true. Listen to this. Electricity use bigger, right? Data centers used, what percentage of the forecast is for electricity to be used by data centers in 2030? Now, many of these are building their own grids and everything else. 12%. By 2030, that is years into the future, data centers all built out will be using 12% of the electricity grid. That doesn't seem like very much. Again, less than 1% of the water that is used for nation's agriculture. And again, these are getting more efficient. There's a great story about Loudoun County and the fact that they have some of the most, it's one of the wealthiest one of the wealthiest counties in Northern Virginia in the country. They have some of the highest percentage of data centers of anywhere. Buck, they have cut property taxes 30% in Loudoun County because of the revenue that data centers are bringing into a business perspective revenue. Everybody's paying way less than they thought.
2: So this is also where we talk about the $40 trillion in debt. There's no political will to handle this. As I have said, the debt has become so big, and politically it has become so clear we will do nothing about it, that now a lot of people just treat it like it's not a problem because the scale of the problem is, it's almost like sitting around and just worrying every day about how we're all going to die. Like, yeah, we're all going to die, but you know, you shouldn't sit around worrying about it all the time. The only real way that this has a happy ending, and I will say this, I believe in this, and I'm not alone in this, some of the smartest, richest people on the planet, and rich because they are smart, which is not those two things are not always correlated, everybody, as we know. But, you know, people like Elon Musk and others, they see it this way too. Clay, the massive growth of human productivity, or productivity for humanity, I should say, that will come from all of this is essentially going to save us. Everything will become so much more efficient and abundant and productive. And I know this sounds a little bit crazy, but this is what we're heading toward, that the debt, all these things will become more manageable because essentially human wealth will have increased so much over time. The alternative is, at some point, the music stops, we can't sell our treasuries, and we got a really big problem. We're no longer the global reserve currency.
0: Well, that's the really world would then collapse. If we can't sell our treasuries, the entire world would collapse. And I think it would make the Great Depression look small.
2: But I don't think that's going to happen.
0: We've got to grow. The only way to keep that from happening is to grow our economy. And again, the people that use the most data, 18 to 29 year olds, are the most opposed to the creation of more data, which somebody needs to get them and, you know, make them understand that when you're sitting around on TikTok all day, you are the person that is necessitating largely the building of more and more data centers.
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8: Hi, I'm Mike Bryant. 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But how do you know who to trust? 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

0: Oh, we have a quick turnaround here. But Mark in North Carolina, weigh in. You got about a minute.
1: Hey, guys. Appreciate you taking my call. I'm 34, former United States Marine. I've been pretty much opposed to data centers. You know, I hear you guys talking about, like, well, of course, use more water. You know, I kind of roll my eyes on it. But when you were talking about how war is changing to where we're using more drones and a lot of that stuff's driven by data centers, I mean, that's the first time that really opened my eyes. And that's definitely something I would keep hammering.
0: Thank you so much, sir. Thank you for your service and for your open mind. 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
1: 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Coming up on KNSI, Minnesota grown alfalfa sprouts linked to nationwide illness, a warning to gang members, and local chickens head to the fair. 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
3: An unprovoked attack on Lisa Brady, Fox News. That's how Ontario's premier describes higher tariffs on some Canadian goods as Canada retaliates.
4: U.S. exports of steel, milk, farm equipment, and household appliances will face anywhere from a 15 to a 50% tariff in Canada starting next month. Canadian officials announced retaliatory measures on about $20 billion of American goods following new tariffs imposed on Canadian products by President Trump over the weekend.
3: Fox's Jared Halpern at the White House. Canadian officials say their goal is to protect their companies, also offering a support package for impacted workers. President Trump accuses Canada of taking advantage of U.S. industries for years, threatening more tariff increases in January after trade talks broke down. Iran's foreign ministry accuses the U.S. of bullying over new sanctions aimed at isolating Iran economically. Meantime, the foreign ministers of Iran and Oman just out with a joint statement saying they discussed using a phased framework to restore safe navigation through the Strait of Hormuz.
5: Early this morning, another tanker was struck in the Strait of Hormuz with an unknown projectile while transiting the U.S.-approved southern route. The vessel had damage caused to its engine room and was disabled.
3: Fox's Trey Yingst in Tel Aviv. President Trump posting a warning earlier that any boat laying new mines in the Strait's international waters will be destroyed. Voters have primaries to settle in several states today, including South Carolina, where Senator Darlene Graham is finishing her late brother Lindsey's term, is facing Congressman Ralph Norman in a runoff for the Republican spot on the November ballot.
6: I've been working really hard going around the entire state because it's important to me to hear from the people of South Carolina and what's important to them.
3: Graham has the president's endorsement. Norman argues he's more experienced for the job. Oklahoma voters have ballot measures to consider, and Republicans are choosing a nominee for governor. In Georgia, Democrats have a runoff to finish the term of the late Congressman David Scott. 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
1: KNSI News Time is 12:02, sunny today, upper 80s for the high. Your full KNSI forecast on the way in moments. Good afternoon, I'm Glenn Leverins. Health officials are linking Minnesota-grown alfalfa sprouts to illnesses in 15 states. The outbreak includes 55 cases and 4 hospitalizations nationwide. Consumers are urged to discard sprouts sold under the Everything Sprouts and Calco brands. The outbreak involves salmonella and multiple strains of E. coli. The infections can cause severe stomach illness and, in some E. coli cases, acute kidney failure. Ramsey County Sheriff Bob Fletcher warning young people with gang ties to stay away from the Minnesota State Fair. He says he sent 233 letters to people between the ages of 16 and 22 across the Twin Cities, urging them to separate themselves from individuals involved in criminal activity. 10 alleged gang members have already agreed to stay away from the fair after Ramsey County Attorney John Choi and Minnesota Attorney General Keith Ellison filed a civil suit against them. Sheriff Fletcher says 6 deputies who specialize in Somali gangs will be at the fair to take action if gang members violate the court order. He added law enforcement will be increased at night. The Great Minnesota Get-Together starts Thursday and runs through Labor Day in Falcon Heights. Of the nearly 4,000 animals shown by 4-H'ers at this year's Minnesota State Fair, 2 chickens will get there thanks to a Clearwater teenager. Hazel is a member of the Wright County Northern Peak 4-H Club and is showing for the first time at the Great Minnesota Get-Together. She shares the secret to raising ribbon-worthy chickens.
8: You just have to, like, keep where they live clean. You have to give them clean water and food, make sure there's nothing in their food. And a big thing for me is I like to spend some time with my chickens.
1: For Hazel, it runs in the family. 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The state fair again starts Thursday and goes through Labor Day. 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I'm Glenn Leverins, KNSI News.
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10: 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They know water from the bottom to the tap. I am Todd Simpson. The Twins stay on the road and take on the Athletics once again today. First pitch, 8:40 p.m. The Minnesota Lynx fell to the Golden State Valkyries 80-66 yesterday. They're off now until Sunday when they will travel to take on the Dream. And Minnesota Vikings preseason football continues this Friday when they travel to take on the Denver Broncos, kickoff at 8 o'clock. Todd Simpson, KNSI Sports.
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7: 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Now your local forecast from the Hanson Paving Weather Center.
20: Highs level off around 87 this afternoon under mainly sunny skies. Winds out of the west, 8 to 15 miles per hour. Lows around 62 tonight. Daytime highs approaching 80 tomorrow. Sunshine mixed with clouds at times. High of 80 Thursday under clear skies. 82 Friday. I'm Staff Meteorologist Paul Frombly on KNSI. Right now, it's 79 degrees.
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0: Second hour of Clay and Buck kicks off right now. Thanks for being here with us, everybody. As we have been telling you, we're going to return to that drone story in a second, but there's a Senate race underway today. The primary in South Carolina, Darlene Graham and Ralph Norman. And Darlene is not joining us. So I'm a little bummed. I thought we were going to have a nice chat, friendly chat, just to say hello and, you know, why would you like to be the senator and all that good stuff. We did invite her, just so you know. And we've invited Abdul Syed, too, but Abdul Syed, I think, would be a very different conversation, and he's unlikely to join us. Yes, Mr. Clay?
1: I do think that I would just say in general, if you want to argue that her inability to answer that Taiwan question in the debate that went so viral is an aberration and not reflective of her general ability to answer questions well as the representative for South Carolina in the Senate for the next 6 years, wouldn't you have her come on the program that is maybe the most listened to political program in the whole state of South Carolina?
0: I would think so.
1: So that we have made that offer. Her opponent came on. That, to me, says that her staff is not confident that she can actually answer questions, which is a big part of being a senator.
0: We didn't ask Congressman Norman any gotcha questions because there's no need for it. We're not trying to do that here. And we just asked him to talk about what he stands for, what he wants to do. We would do the same with Darlene Graham. Say, you know, Ms. Graham, of course, condolences about Lindsay. And, you know, he was a patriot who served his country in multiple capacities. But just want to ask you, you know, what's top of the agenda for you and what do you want to try to do? And that's it. I mean, there was really no, I can assure you, there was no agenda beyond that. So I just wish you'd, that's all. I'm not going to sour grapes this whole thing. I just wish you'd join us. It would have been nice to have a chance to chat with her. And maybe she's going to win this primary and then she'll come on when she's a senator. Okay, fine. We'll take her then too. I was a little surprised because to your point, Clay, we have a particularly important audio footprint, shall we say, in South Carolina.
1: Yep.
0: So, but I guess maybe the Trump endorsement is enough that they felt there's no need and she's going to win anyway. Okay. Look, fair play. This is a free country. She can come on or not come on. I just wanted you all to know we did invite her on and the offer was made with the promise of civility, gentility, and respect. And we truly mean that. So anyway, there's also Trump, by the way, on Truth Social. I wanted to point this out because people are asking me, you know, how do you think, and says some friends asking me, texting me about it this morning, how do you think we're looking for the midterms? You know, the answer is nobody really knows. You know how I always say no one's perfect? Well, no one can predict the future either, so nobody really knows. And Trump is out there telling everybody that the doomerism, and I take this on board, and I'm very aware, that the doomerism is unhelpful, and he doesn't like it, and it shouldn't be what the home team is pushing. This is what he said, Clay, what he wrote, rather, on Truth Social. The radical left Democrats are going crazy, all caps, with fake polls. They're putting them out at levels never seen before. They're called demoralization operations, where they try to demoralize Republicans so they don't go out and vote. But the actual polls are tremendous, and the spirit in our country has never been higher. We are winning against everyone, including Iran, whose country is in economic and military death spiral. Thank you for your attention in this matter. President Donald J. Trump. So he is merely making two central points. There's a few things in there, but Clay, one is all the polls are bogus that you're seeing about everything that looks negative for Republicans. And two, we are kicking Iran's ass. So that is where the president stands on these issues. And I just wanted to note, he seems to be completely confident in the positioning of the MAGA GOP going into these midterms. So there is that. He is unwavering. He is unbowed and certainly unbroken.
1: I would say in general, polling has been suspect for a long time. And I think it's actually largely connected to the fact that it's almost impossible to get anybody on a phone now. Buck, how often do you answer the phone when a number shows up that you do not know?
0: Like, I don't, basically. I actively try to avoid it. Yeah.
1: Correct. How many people out there are going to answer a call, which is going to look like spam, to tell you what they are going to do in an election, leaving aside the fact that you may not trust the people that you are answering the questions for? I think the absence of home phones has basically rendered polling largely worthless. And so I think in particular, every year that becomes more and more of a challenge to actually get a reasonable read on what people are going to do with the polls. So I always say, never look at the polls, go out and vote. All right, I want to come back to, you brought this up yesterday. I went and read about it, and then we were talking about it as it pertains to data centers again, but I don't think most people have realized this yet, okay? There are now, and this is what you talked about yesterday. I was reading about it this morning as I got ready for the show. Russia has now programmed drones to be autonomous in seeking out fuel tanks. That is, they just program the AI and they say, based on visual recognition, if you see these basic fuel tanks, you should blow them up. And three people are dead because the AI saw the fuel tank and blew it up and ended up killing three civilians associated with it. Buck, I read this and my jaw kind of dropped because we're basically at the Terminator level now where AI is going to be able to be programmed to just go kill people. And you're going to be walking around in outside and it may be the case that at some point in your life you see a drone kill someone that is autonomous. We were talking about off the air, Buck. You're going to be able to give the AI facial recognition software and say, go kill this person. And the drone, which is not going to cost very much money, is going to go just basically be searching everywhere for that person to execute them. If you are at all concerned by that, in some ways, tell me if you sign off on this or not, it's like telling the military stop making bombs when you were saying stop building these AI centers, which are providing the energy to allow this to happen. And you're basically saying we are trusting America's adversaries to not take advantage of their lead when it comes to AI for military equipment. I think it's a good argument you made. I have not heard hardly anybody making it. But it's like telling people, we're not going to have more missiles. We're not going to have more guns. Let's just hope the bad guys don't take advantage of their technological advantage over us. That is alarming. And so if you're out there right now and you're saying, I don't want data centers, what you're basically saying is, I'm okay with China having technological superiority, which could lead to massive, likely military advantages.
0: Yes, and look at the realities of what has gone on over the last, call it just 20 years to give some sense of timeline, with China building a coal power plant a week. While we in this country and in the West are sitting around talking about climate change, and not just talking about it, but even creating enormous constraints and regulatory hurdles to growth, industrial growth, particularly because of climate issues. China and India could care less. The more they can produce, the better, the more cheaply, the more that they can churn out. That's what they want to do. And then people turn around and say, wait, why is everything that I am buying these days, not quite everything, but so much stuff made in China? In fact, now China makes more, a lot of higher end stuff, not just the iPhone, but other things that make it onto the American market. That's, you know, a high-end complex item. And other stuff is being manufactured, like textiles and things are being manufactured in Vietnam and Bangladesh and these other very much developing countries. So these decisions about industrial capacity have major implications, including here in the heartland, here in, you know, Ohio or in the so-called Rust Belt. And why is all of our manufacturing leading? Well, it's because of decisions made about things like this. Oh, we can't do the, we're going to make it too expensive to make things here, in part because of, not entirely, but in part because of environmental regulations and restraints. China's not going to have that. When it comes to technology that has dual use for military or is purely or primarily military application, does anyone think China's going to say, well, you know, we don't want to have an unfair advantage? They're trying to get this stuff as fast as humanly possible. And if you're wondering how we're doing with all of this, you know, we talked with the Wall Street Journal just a few days ago, or about a week ago, Clay. There was a military exercise with Ukrainian drone operators in Germany facing off against American drone unit operators. Anyone want to guess how it went? The Ukrainian drone operators in this complex war game absolutely kicked our butts. Ukrainian drone operators. Now, we've done a lot of training of Ukraine. I get it. We've supported them and everything else. My point being, the iteration, Clay, the skill set of high-tech warfare is changing so rapidly. And this goes to the kill chain decision-making with AI and drones now. It's changing so rapidly that Ukraine has things to teach us that we don't already know.
1: Yeah.
0: How many things can you say that about with the military? Go ahead.
1: No, I mean, I think it's just a sign of how quickly it is iterating that basically you can't be above ground moving in anywhere in Ukraine and Russia right now without being targeted by a drone. And increasingly, those are going to be autonomous drones. You're going to have a fleet, thousands, tens of thousands, maybe even someday hundreds of thousands of drones that are circulating everywhere. And I just think it's a level of technological movement that a lot of people have not prepared for. And let me also hit you with, well, we come back. I've got a data point here. An electrician wrote a piece. We talk a lot about blue-collar jobs. What can you do without going to college? This electrician says that data centers are the best things that have happened to electricians in a long time, and they can't actually get enough people to be able to do the jobs necessary. And this kind of blew me away. Experienced electricians, Buck, earn nearly $100 an hour now. I think there's a lot of people out there that are like, wow, $62 an hour. Plus $30 an hour in benefits, and the data center jobs are incredible, and they can't fill them to be able to build the data centers from an electrician perspective. So you got kids or grandkids out there. Maybe they're not going to go to college. Maybe they're not going for an advanced degree. Get them apprenticing in the electrics field and become electricians. There's a demand that isn't able to be filled, and they can make $100 an hour when they get rolling. I mean, that's a phenomenal. I mean, I saw that and I was like, wow. You know, you're talking about being able with overtime to be making $5,000 a week, $250,000 a year, if I'm doing the math, basically right there to be an electrician in the United States. That's a whale of a job, and we can't fill them. Anyway, there's a positive for you. Right now, there's one state in the nation offering residents assistance in removing their private info from data broker databases. California. That law only started 25 days ago. California set up a system that allows residents to register online for the state's assistance demanding data brokers remove a person's data upon request. There are hundreds, if not thousands, of data brokers in California alone. Maryland is also trying to do it as well. Once your information is out there on the internet, it is incredibly frustrating. 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

0: Welcome back in. We're going to be joined by the bravest woman I know, Enos Cantor Freedom, at the bottom of the hour. But let's get to some of your calls right now. Let's see. Jody in Texas. Jody, what you got for us?
1: Yes, sir. Thank you for taking my call. I just want to say that you're wrong. You keep saying China is behind the push against these data centers. Why don't you come to Texas and talk to the local people and see what's going on?
0: Mm-hmm. So you don't think people in Texas could be influenced by China?
1: No. Hell no.
0: Okay. So where do you think that the opposition is coming from?
1: Have you ever been around one of these data centers out in the country?
0: Yeah,
1: the
0: look,
1: ones in town are quiet. The ones they put out here in the country are extremely loud. I've got a friend that lives 4 miles from this one here in Hood County, and he can't even go outside at night and sit on his back porch. It's so loud, 4 miles away from it.
0: Well, first of all, thank you for the call. I do think that the benefit, the advertising, people always say, I'm not influenced by advertising. And yet people spend probably hundreds of billions of dollars this year on advertising. People are influenced by advertising. Now, the noise thing, that is something that should be addressed. And that's where, yeah, if I were in rural Texas representing that area, if the data centers are so loud, much like if an airport is so loud, or if any other industrial action is so loud that it's impacting people's ability to go about their day-to-day existence, that should 100% be something that's addressable. Again, I would just ask, I think Buck made a good analogy. If you are someone who believes that having weapons to protect yourself makes sense, what would your reaction be if China started saying, we should restrict Americans' ability to get guns? I think a lot of you would say, boy, that sounds like something that is not great for the country. China is building data centers at a crazy rate. They are simultaneously funding opposition to data centers in the United States. They are doing the opposite in this country of what they are doing in their own. Why? Because they want to control AI. They want to AI here.
2: They are building, with obviously full state direction and backing, data centers twice as fast per data center as the U.S., and they can build a data center in under 6 months from scratch. So, yeah, they're going all out on this, guys. I think they know something about what's going on with it. All right, there's no better value in the wireless industry than Pure Talk's unlimited data, calls, and texts for just $34.99 a month. 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
4: KNSI News Time at 12:30, sunny with a high in the upper 80s. This afternoon, your full KNSI forecast on the way in moments. Good afternoon, I'm Glenn Leverins. A hearing is scheduled for today regarding the extradition of an Immigration and Customs Enforcement officer who was arrested for shooting a man in Minneapolis in January. Christian Castro was arrested in Texas May 29th on a warrant issued by Hennepin County District Court for the shooting of Julio Sosa Celis. Castro claimed Sosa Celis and another man attacked him with a shovel, and he shot in self-defense. Evidence shows the attack never took place, and Castro shot into an occupied home, hitting Sosa Celis in the leg before another bullet lodged in a child's bedroom wall. Texas Governor Greg Abbott asking a federal judge to block Castro's extradition. People awaiting extradition in Texas can't be held longer than 90 days, which in this case means Thursday. Minnesota seeking a court order to hold him to keep him from possibly fleeing.
5: Something fishy happening at the Minnesota State Fair today. The Department of Natural Resources will stock its popular outdoor fish pond, adding about 40 different species ahead of the Great Minnesota Get-Together. Fairgoers able to spot everything from familiar sunfish to much larger lake sturgeon swimming in the pond outside the DNR building. The fish pond has long been a State Fair tradition, giving visitors an up-close look at the wide variety of fish found in Minnesota waters. Heads up, St. Cloud families, location change for the back-to-school backpack giveaway today. The community outpost has moved things to the 1010 Cop House at 1114 9th Avenue Southeast. The event goes from 3 to 5. Organizers will be handing out free backpacks, winter jackets, haircuts, and more for kids going back to school. First come, first serve, so families encouraged to come a bit early. For more details, visit knsiradio.com. And in sports, the Twins snapped a losing streak, beating the A's in Sacramento 9-6 last night. Zebby Matthews on the mound, getting the win, striking out 7. For more on these and other stories, visit knsiradio.com. I'm Glenn Leverins, KNSI News.
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3: When you need to know, your weather is on KNSI. Now your local forecast from the Hanson Paving Weather Center.
9: Highs level off around 87 this afternoon under mainly sunny skies. Winds out of the west, 8 to 15 miles per hour. Lows around 62 tonight. Daytime highs approaching 80 tomorrow. Sunshine mixed with clouds at times. High of 80 Thursday under clear skies. 82 Friday. I'm Staff Meteorologist Paul Trombley on KNSI. Right now, it's 79 degrees.
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0: Welcome back in, Clay and Buck. We are joined now by the bravest woman I know, Enos Kanter Freedom, fresh off being kicked out of a Chicago Sky versus Indiana Fever game. Let's begin here. You went to the game, Enos, in a t-shirt defining what a woman is. Somewhere near the end of the third quarter, all the sparks suddenly ignited into a fire. What happened? How did this all start? What did Natasha Cloud say to you? What was the instigating factor for her? For people who haven't heard this story, tell us about it.
1: So not many people knows, actually. Me and Natasha Cloud got into a social media fight back in 2023 when she called America trash. And I was like, well, you can ask your friend Brittany Griner if America is trash or not, because she was held in Russia back then. You know, this is exactly what happened. You know, I was just, you know, I love the game. I'm a huge fan of it. So I was there to just support my friend Sophie Cunningham and the rest of the Indiana Fever's team. So I actually bought a ticket, you know, with my own money. And actually, not many people knows, but I actually texted the Chicago Sky's GM and said, hey, I will be coming to the game. We don't want to cause no trouble. We just want to peacefully sit down and watch the game. And he texted back to us and said, enjoy the game. So the first half went amazing. It was actually a good game. So there were just a lot of back and forth. I believe Indiana was like up by 1 point. And towards the end of third quarter, right, they put Sophie Cunningham in. And I believe around the 3 minute mark, she shot the ball. And I literally put my hands in the air to celebrate it. So Natasha Cloud saw that. Literally the next position, she came back. She started to yell at me and said, she's not going to sleep with you. At that point, I'm so confused. I'm like, I turned to my manager. I was like, did she really said that? Right? Anyway, and then the next position, she came back. I was like, I'm not trying to sleep with her. I'm just here to protect women and support my friend Sophie Cunningham. The next position she came back, she was just screaming and yelling, dropping a lot of F-bombs. And at that point, I'm very shocked because there are a lot of kids on the stands, a lot of teenagers, a lot of kids. Actually, Natasha Cloud is loved by the Chicago fans. And I'm sure there are many kids out there that are idolizing her. So it was not a sportsmanship like, and at that point, I'm just confused. And then she started to walk towards me. I literally got up, put my hands in the air. I know the rules. I played 11 years in NBA, right? Is you're not allowed to touch any player, or you're not allowed to cross any baseline or sideline. So I know where the baseline was. I did not step over the baseline. So there is no way that WNBA can ban me from any of the future WNBA games. So I literally put my hand in the air. I'm like, listen, I'm here to protect women, and that's all. And for that reason, they kicked me out.
2: Well, we want to know what the follow-up is, by the way. I would assume they should at least refund your ticket. I'm wondering how that goes, but also Mr. Freedom, or should I say Miss Freedom, it is our understanding that you are willing to be, you have put yourself forward for the WNBA draft. Now, I have to say, if I were a manager, perhaps of the Nashville Balls alongside Clay, I would want to draft you first round draft pick if I could for my WNBA team, but I'm hearing an ugly rumor, Miss Freedom, that you are being banned from the WNBA draft for reasons unspecified. Have you had any communication with them as to why you, given your recent gender transition, are not eligible?
1: So no, 100% fake news. Please do not believe those rumors. I have not heard anything from the WNBA officials. Till I hear from that, I'm not going to take any kind of rumor serious. So no, it's all fake news. I saw the news this morning and they said like ESPN, source ESPN, but I want to know who put that, you know, rumor out there. Obviously they're not going to say that, but please, I want public to not to believe any kind of rumors till we hear from the NBA, WNBA official itself. So it's all fake news. Please do not believe any of those rumors.
0: So people out there, you're getting some criticism. People are saying, oh, he's just trying to make this all about himself. What does it say that the WNBA has put itself in a position where players formerly of the NBA, first-round draft picks like you and Royce White, are technically eligible, given the fact that the league can't define woman, even though you went to the game in a shirt that defines woman. Where are we here? How would you respond to critics who say that you are making things worse?
1: You know, back in May, I watched this WNBA game, right, on TV. And then after that, I was scrolling through X, Twitter. I saw this one comment from former WNBA player Gabby Williams, right? She said, "I will welcome a trans athlete on my team any day or against my team." And I'm like, I'm sitting there. I'm like, if a trans athlete, you know, starts playing in WNBA, they're going to take your job away. They're going to take your money away. They're going to take everything you have built. Are you actually, in my mind, I'm actually questioning her. Are you actually okay with that? So time goes on, right? The more and more players or coaches comes out and say, we welcome trans athlete in our team any day. So at one point I'm like, you know what? If they're okay with it, I just got kicked out of the NBA because I was, you know, talking about all the human rights violations in China. So they gave me an idea. I was like, well, if the coaches are okay with it, if the players are and the league itself are okay with it, I'm just going to go out there and do it. So immediately I looked at the collective bargaining. Article 13, Section 1 says only players who are women are eligible to play, but they don't really define what woman is, right? So, and then after literally the next day, I was like, okay, I'm declaring for the 2027 WNBA draft. And listen, I'm not a troublemaker. I'm a peacemaker. If they had any kind of rule like that says biological female or born female, right, I wouldn't be doing the things that I'm doing right now. But unfortunately, well, I don't want to say unfortunately, but they don't have any kind of rules like that. So many major organizations actually, you know, closed that loophole. But with WNBA, it just said woman. It doesn't really define what it is, you know? So with that, I declare myself, you know, for the 2027 WNBA job. But I'll tell you what, the WNBA actually loses around $50 million every year. So think about if I go out there, which I will probably, I don't want to say probably, I will be the best draft pick the WNBA has ever seen in their history, right? Think about the ticket sales. Think about the all the endorsement deals that they're going to get. Like I will, they will be the most watched sports organization out there. So I'm literally trying to help them. And people think that I'm mocking them, but I want to make myself very clear. I'm not here to mock or make fun of any kind of personal decision or any kind of, you know, anyone out there. So I'm just here to help them.
2: Ines, can I ask you, drawing upon your time as an NBA player, I assume, the issue was probably a little bit less prominent in the news cycle maybe, but about trans players in sports. Did you ever come across any active NBA player then or, you know, previous NBA player now who told you that he really would agree with letting a professional basketball player like yourself or a high-level men's basketball player play against women? Have you ever come across that before? Have you ever met somebody who's like, oh, you know, he had a long contract with the Houston Rockets or the Chicago Bulls, and he thinks that trans guys should definitely play against women?
1: So it's actually very interesting. I'm glad you asked me that question. So what with my time with the NBA, right, we actually had these conversations in our locker room, right? And I was part of those conversations, and I was like, I remember many of the players in a locker room said, like, think about many of these NBA players have daughters. So the conversation was in a locker room was, would I be okay with my daughter, right, playing any kind of sports with biological male? Would I be okay with my daughter being in the same locker room, using the same restrooms, or even worse, be in the same shower with biological male? I remember one of the players said, there is no, use the F-bomb, there is no F-bomb way. If a biological male gets in the locker room with my daughter, I will punch him in the face. So Right now, because of the cancel culture, all the NBA players are scared to come out and say, Ennis is right, Ennis has started this movement, and I'm joining them, because they will lose, unfortunately, a lot of endorsement deals, and they will be getting hated on from many media outlets. But I remember deep down in their heart, that's all they think about. I know deep down they support me. Because this is not, also, I want to make this very clear, man. This is not a right or left issue. This is literally a common sense. People trying to, you know, put me out that I was like, oh, he's only doing this to just, so he's going to be loved by the right wing, left wing. No, I'm not. This is literally not a right or left wing issue. This is literally a common sense. So one of the players said, I will punch him in the face if ever biological male comes in a locker room with my daughter. So, I just hope that one of them will be brave enough to come and join the movement that we started.
0: There is a financial aspect to this that hasn't been that talked about, which is the average WNBA player under their new collective bargaining agreement makes around $500,000 a year. You probably know, but a lot of people out there don't. The average NBA G League male player, that's the minor league of the NBA, makes around $45,000 a year. Leaving aside the gender-related battles here, if the WNBA were to allow men, there's a big financial incentive for men to decide to play in the WNBA because they could 10 times their salary compared to the G League. Wouldn't the WNBA just become the G League if there were a situation where men are allowed to identify as women?
1: So far, I have spoken with three G League players, and this is literally what they said. They said, in G League, we are making $45,000 a year. Top WNBA player makes $1.4 million. So all they have to do, just go out there and say, hey, everyone, I identify as a woman. And they will be making $1.4 million in WNBA. Trust me, there are many players are ready to do it. They said, if the WNBA don't change the rules, we will be joining what you started, and we will be joining the WNBA draft in 2027. So it just makes, not only them, but I'm already spoken with three other European players, which they're not really making that much money. So, I mean, at that point, Clay, like, let's just merge the league. Why do we have NBA and WNBA? Let's just have one league. You know, if they're okay with that, I mean, they're okay with men playing in women's sports, right? So let's just merge the league and let's just see what happens. I mean, that's their ideology, and I'm just happy that I can play basketball again.
0: Okay, if you played, let's pretend that you are on a team. How many points do you think you could score in a WNBA game? Wilt Chamberlain famously scored 100 in an NBA game. Kobe scored 83. If your goal was, I'm just going to score as many points as possible in a full-length WNBA game, how many points do you think you could score?
1: Oh, my goal was to beat Will Chamberlain's record. I actually was having a conversation with one of my friends yesterday. I'm like, listen, my first game, I'm going to destroy that record. And I'm going to do it in the name of equality. You know, it's going to be fun. You know, it just, trust me, like, there's nothing more that I want. I'm just going to go out there, play basketball, doing something I love, because there's no rule against it. And I will be the best WNBA player literally ever. So, but I just want more people to join. I know there are many players out there that are still in good shape, but they cannot really get any kind of contract with the NBA. Come on over. Like, for example, Dwight Howard, right? He's going to be a Hall of Famer NBA player. He's done with the NBA. Well, why not just join us? Join the WNBA, and you'll be making
2: lots of money. Yeah, Enos, before you go, the rumors that Clay was talking a little smack, that he thinks that he could take you out in horse if you only were shooting left-handed.
1: Clay, so you never invited me to Tennessee, man. Come on.
2: I
0: don't know.
2: If you guys get to the same place at Tennessee, I want a full game of horse on video. But Enos, you can only shoot left-handed. Clay thinks he would smoke you.
1: Hey, I'm in. Clay.
0: I want you. I want you in a WNBA.
1: I'll show up.
0: I want you in a WNBA game. I want you scoring 140 points and just being the baddest bitch on the court of all time. Enos, we appreciate the time. Keep us updated. The website, by the way, Enos Sorry, WNBAFreedom.com, WNBAFreedom.com. Nashville Balls would be proud to have you, Enos.
1: I'm excited to join them.
0: Thank you. That is Enos Freedom. Might just have to make him a number one overall draft pick of the Nashville Balls, the most inclusive team that's ever existed in the history of the WNBA. I want to tell you that we have got a lot of issues going on right now with Tunnel to Towers as we come up on the 25th anniversary to what we have just seen happen on 9/11. 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

0: Welcome back in. We have got loaded lines. We'll get to some of these at the top of the next hour with you guys wanting to weigh in on a wide variety of topics across the sun. Enos is good, Buck. And I do think that the challenge the WNBA is going to have is if they're welcoming trans athletes, how do you determine who is, quote, a real woman when it's a man pretending to be a woman? And again, they could end all this by just doing what the WTA, the NCAA, and the IOC have all done, and that is define womanhood by allowing each of their athletes to take one cheek swab so that your DNA can be tested and they can determine that you are, in fact, XX female or XY male. And they won't do it. And a part of me, Buck, thinks it's because they might have men in the league now, at least from a DNA perspective.
1: What odds would we have to give against, in the Clay versus Enos horse shoot around? Do you think you get 5-1?
0: It would be tough.
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6: 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I'm Glenn Evans in the KNSI Newsroom. Coming up on KNSI, Target pulling a Halloween costume. 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

0: Alert. Dolly Parton has died. I'm Lisa Brady. A family statement just posted on social media confirming the loss of an American icon.
1: Dolly Parton was a singer, songwriter, actor, businesswoman, and philanthropist. Born the fourth of 12 children in 1946 in Locust Ridge, Tennessee, Parton was a pioneer for women in country music. Her biggest hits include 9 to 5, Jolene, Here You Come Again, and I Will Always Love You. She was inducted into the Country Music and Rock and Roll Halls of Fame, won multiple Grammys, was awarded the National Medal of Arts, and received the Recording Academy's Lifetime Achievement Award. Her Imagination Library has distributed more than 280 million free books to kids worldwide, and her theme park, Dollywood, has entertained millions since it opened in 1986. Tanya J. Powers, Fox News.
0: Dolly Parton was 80 and had suffered health issues recently. Her family says she died peacefully. Again, Dolly Parton dead at 80. Retaliation and outreach. Canada slapping new tariffs on American goods in response to higher U.S. tariffs that kicked in after trade talks broke down. Ontario Premier Doug Ford telling Fox Business the dispute will lead to layoffs of auto workers. However, he's also saying that he feels the best path would be to reach a deal. Now, the new Canada tariffs on U.S. goods include steel, cheese, and seafood. Canada is acknowledging, though, this will cause pain there as well, offering a support package to impacted workers and businesses. President Trump argues Canada has been treating some U.S. products unfairly for years and has threatened another tariff increase in January. 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
3: KNSI News Time is 102, sunny, high in the upper 80s this afternoon. Your full KNSI forecast on the way in moments. Good afternoon, I'm Glenn Leverins. Target has pulled a children's Halloween costume from its website after social media users said it resembled blackface and Jim Crow era imagery. The kids' glows under blacklight circus clown costume was part of the retailer's Hide and Eat Boutique Halloween line before screenshots circulated on Threads and TikTok, with critics comparing its design to racist 19th century minstrel show caricatures. Target apologized in a statement saying, quote, "We got this wrong and we're deeply sorry," unquote, adding the costume should never have been part of its lineup. The Minnesota Department of Natural Resources says there's still room for families looking for a campsite for Labor Day weekend. 10 state parks have 20 or more drive-in sites open for the holiday, from Lake Bemidji to Sakata Lake and St. Croix. More than 50 naturalist programs run statewide, most free, including fossil hunting at Whitewater, monarch tagging at Nearstrand Big Woods, and a flashlight nature walk at Lake Bemidji. A vehicle permit costs $7 for the day or $35 for the year. The DNR's fall color map goes live September 10th. More information at knsiradio.com. And Becker football's Tackle Cancer Game September 18th carries extra weight this year. It's also the final home season for head coach Dwight Lundeen, who's retiring after 57 years leading the program and has long supported cancer research. It's the first year Becker has joined an effort that started in Sartell, where three other games are planned: a Tackle Cancer football game September 25th, a Dig Pink volleyball night October 13th, and a Stick It to Cancer hockey night January 12th. Proceeds from all four games split between the Randy Shaver Cancer Research and Community Funds and the Tri-Unity Foundation, working to erase debt for families facing terminal illness. For more on these and other stories, visit knsiradio.com. I'm Glenn Leverins, KNSI News.
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9: 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I am Todd Simpson. The Twins stay on the road and take on the Athletics once again today. First pitch, 8:40 p.m. The Minnesota Lynx fell to the Golden State Valkyries 80-66 yesterday. They're off now until Sunday when they will travel to take on the Dream. And Minnesota Vikings preseason football continues this Friday when they travel to take on the Denver Broncos, kickoff at 8 o'clock. Todd Simpson, KNSI Sports.
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2: 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Now your local forecast from the Hanson Paving Weather Center.
11: Ample sunshine expected this afternoon with daytime highs approaching 87. Westerly winds 8 to 15 miles per hour. Clear skies again tonight, lows around 62. Daytime highs approaching 80 tomorrow. Sunshine mixed with clouds at times. Clear skies Thursday with a high of 80. 82 Friday. I'm meteorologist Paul Frobley on KNSI. Right now, it's 81 degrees.
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0: Welcome back in. Hour number three, Tuesday edition of the program. We have some very sad news for many of you that has happened in the last 6 or 7 minutes. As we went to commercial break, Fox News was the first that I saw reporting it. Dolly Parton is dead at 80 years old. One of the true legends of country music, one of the true legends of her era of entertainers, period. If you have ever been to Dollywood, her theme park in East Tennessee, as I have been, if you have ever seen Dolly Parton perform, as I have, she is a true legend. And everyone now, with this breaking news, there had been reports that she was not doing that well from a health perspective. Buck, let me just say this. There's going to be a lot of people that talk about the impact of Dolly Parton when it comes to her musical career. Let me say, for those of us who live here in Tennessee, and I think it has spread beyond Tennessee, certainly, but this is where it started. Dolly Parton's charity, Imagination Library. Have you heard about the Imagination Library yet, Buck? I'm not sure if Florida has it or not, but I know that many of you out there will know exactly what I'm talking about. Dolly Parton had a lifelong love of reading, and she often was not able to get books when she was young because her family in East Tennessee was so poor. So when she became wealthy, initially beginning in Tennessee, you could go online and sign up for the Dolly Parton Imagination Library. We did it for our kids. And all of these classic children's books, The Little Engine That Could, The Where the Wild Things of the World that your young son loves so much, they would send them to your home. And so every few weeks you would get, or every month, I don't remember exactly the time frame, but they would send books to your home for your kids or your grandkids to be able to read, because she wanted to instill a love of reading, and she knew there were lots of kids out there that might not get books. And so it's one of the most transformative, super positive charities that I've ever seen a famous person get behind and start. Yeah, this one's going to hit a lot of people out there because she had a huge fan base, that was deeply committed. And again, 80 years old, Dolly Parton has passed. I don't know if you've ever been to Dollywood. I know you're not a country music guy, but she's so iconic. I mean, she's got to be one of the most recognizable people in the entirety of the United States.
1: I did once surprisingly accurately describe the Queen of England as the Dolly Parton of the UK in terms of being known and celebrated and beloved. And then, as you remember, the Tennessean, I think, used that same description. So her reputation, her, I was going to say approval rating, she's a politician, just the one of the most beloved figures of Americana of our lifetime, and I think going back a few generations, too. And you're talking about some of the lovely things that she did. I mean, I am even familiar with some of her most famous songs, or I know some of her most famous songs. Obviously an incredible woman, an amazing story, and thoughts and prayers to her family. But an incredible life, too. This is one of these celebrity passings where I know it's sad for people, especially people who celebrated her music for decades. But you can celebrate her life, meaning that she led an incredible life, left behind an amazing body of work, and did a tremendous amount of good for her fellow Tennesseans and Americans, and I'm sure globally as well. And so there's something always reassuring, and there's joy to be had in the remembrance of her life, essentially, is what I'm trying to say. It's not like somebody died in a car accident at 20 years old. She's somebody who led an incredibly rich and long and an important life that did a lot of things for a lot of people.
0: Yeah, I think that's important, because when you reach the age that she has, it's more of a celebration than a mourning. And I think this is going to be a huge because she is one of the most famous people in the United States. To your point, she is uniquely beloved, in an era where it feels like almost everyone is controversial in some way. She managed to not be. And I think partly, and this is me kind of diving into the American pop culture world, there were ways in the 60s, 70s, 80s, and 90s for there to be superstars that were not particularly controversial. And I think a lot of people out there are going to recognize this. Now, sometimes they became controversial older. She was never controversial. She was a superstar who retained, I would imagine, the rarest of all things, a pretty super popular with Republican voters, super popular with Democrat voters. It brings me back to mind of the great line from Michael Jordan, Republicans buy sneakers too. Dolly Parton was a throwback to an era when you wanted to try to entertain everybody, and she did, and she'll be missed. Okay, we got a bunch of that just happened, so I know a lot of you hearing that news from us. One of the things about doing live radio that's very different from doing podcasts is you never know what might happen from one moment to the next, so that news is breaking, and I would imagine that we brought that news to a lot of you. We will allow you to weigh in. Maybe you got talkbacks. You want to give us some talkbacks on Dolly Parton. We will play some of those at the end of the program. 800-282-2882. We have loaded lines, Buck. We have been talking about the South Carolina primary that is going on today, a decision being made between Darlene Graham and Ralph Norman. We had Abdul El-Sayed on with Jesse Waters, we have been just talking with Enos Cantor Freedom about his being kicked out of a WNBA game. All of those things taking place as we speak, plus the big AI data center debate. We have kind of jumped into it with both feet. And let me circle back to that for a moment, Buck, because I teased this a bit ago. There's a big editorial up about electricians and how much money they can make from an electrician perspective. They're building out all of these different data centers, and this guy says that he was working in the Loudoun County area. He's a part of the Washington, D.C. International Brotherhood of Electrical Workers. He said when he became a member, they worked 14 million hours a year, that group, the union that he did. In 2025, he said they worked 28 million hours. This year will most likely top 33 million hours. And they say we brought in 600 new apprentices alone because they can't find enough people to do these jobs as electricians. And electricians, he says, can earn, experienced electricians earn $62 an hour, $30 an hour in benefits. This reminds me, Buck, of the conversation we had on this program a while back with Mike Rowe, where he said there are tons of jobs out there that do not require in any way a college degree and can pay you an absolute ton of money. And we talked about this also in the context of how we're building things out. And there were a couple of other facts that I thought were interesting. And I'm folding over my Wall Street Journal to look at some of this data. Coming out of Loudoun County, the fact that the overall property tax rate has collapsed 30% there. Everybody is paying a lot less taxes because the data centers in Loudoun County are so impactful. But we have a lot of people who want to weigh in. Let's start here with John in San Diego. John, what you got for us?
2: Hey, Clay, before I get to this AI thing, this Enos guy, the league claims he's trying to make everything all about himself. Well, doesn't that qualify him as a woman?
1: Oh boy.
3: All right, you should just hang up.
1: John is not married, let me tell you. I think John is a single
3: John
1: guy.
3: Are you married?
2: Not anymore, no. They never laugh.
3: That was a good call, Buck. All right, John. So you dropped a banger, absolute banger on us right out of the jump. What else you got?
2: Okay, well, the AI water problem. There is no reason for them to pump in 300 gallons a day of new water. You treat it like a car radiator. You got 5 gallons of water in your car. It lasts 20 years. You just build a 300,000-gallon reservoir. It's got to be 10 feet deep under the ground where it's constantly 55 degrees, and you just pump it. It cools itself down. It's simple, and you don't have to use all that water. It's a one-time deal.
3: Yeah, I think – thank you for the call. I do think that the data centers are getting better and better at efficiently using the water. And again, the percentage of water that's being used by data centers has been grossly exaggerated. I just shared with you reports that are out there that in 2030, 14% of electricity will be data center related. 2030, that's years from now. So again, we need to build more, better energy. Yesterday, Buck, we were talking about drill, baby, drill. And thankfully, we are now energy independent. Energy is going to be what determines winners and losers even more so in the years ahead. Martin in New Mexico.
4: Hi.
3: Yes.
4: So I've moved off grid. I bought 10 acres adjacent to federal agricultural land, partly in service to my stress disorder. The quietness of the desert is really something I have become part of my life. And recently a neighbor, obviously within earshot, has been running a generator. It's been going on for about 2 months. And I have found myself becoming extremely angry. I used to be able to go out and I could hear the birds or the wind or the animals in the bushes or just the quietness of it all. And now all I can hear is the generator. It's not even that loud. I can go into my cabin and shut the door and I can't hear it. But as soon as I step out, that's what I hear. And it's really stressful at a level that I think a lot of people don't. Like, they internalize it, but they don't consciously think about it.
3: Thank you for the call, Buck. You are super sensitive to noise. I am. What would you say to our gentleman in New Mexico here who has a particular noise-related phobia issue? How would you address this?
1: Might be a bit of, I think it's misophonia, is people who get extremely agitated about noise that they don't like, and I would tend to put myself in a misophonia category. There's a grocery store near where I live that has a cart alarm that you can hear blocks away, and people are like, so inept at putting their cart in the escalator for carts. And so it breaks like every hour. And then the people inside, and it just goes, you know, it's just this very loud beeping noise that echoes through the neighborhood. I'm telling you, I've gone over there. I have threatened legal action.
3: What was the bus that you had the issue with? What was the bus? The particular bus that was making too much noise.
1: I was doing a public service on that one. There was a super screechy bus, and I went out and took the tail number, but that's for a plane. But you know, the like bus number off the back. It's not really
3: bus
1: a license
3: number 27. Like Allie says,
1: that's right. Bus 27. Bus 27 was busted up and being very squeaky and loud. And I did not like it. And for days, it would just squeak all around the neighborhood every time it would go through its route. And so I contacted Miami Public Works and the transportation. Let me tell you, I was so annoying. They got it fixed very quickly. So I don't know how you would fix a data center, though. But so I, in the war on noise, I'm with you guys. Any of you who hate noise, especially from unnecessary things. I'm with you. On the data center thing, you're probably going to have to move further away from the data center because they've already built it. But I do think there should be very clear decibel. You know, I'm all for regulating these things so that they don't make people's lives miserable, so they don't do these things. I'm not just like let it all. Because, by the way, that's true of every municipality, county. They all have all kinds of regulations. Clay, I can't drive a nail into my own kitchen here without begging Miami Beach, basically. Can I do this? So, which I think is too much. But my point is, I think we should have regulations about these things. Allie's pointing out pickleball. What do they call the noise? What do they call
3: this
1: you guys?
3: Kind of like ping off the pickleball. Noise does not bother me. I could live in the middle of a cyclone. It doesn't, like, I just kind of tune it out. I can be in a gym with loud music and I don't even notice the music. So I'm probably not the ideal person to
1: dinks.
3: Be sympathetic.
1: They call it
3: to,
1: dinks
3: to noise.
1: In pickleball, and it drives people nuts because you just want to scream at them, play tennis, you jerks, play
3: okay.
1: tennis.
3: Producer Greg is pointing out that I'm obsessed with leaf blowers. It's really, it is true. The leaf blower is the most annoying sound on the planet.
1: But we have electric leaf blowers in my neighborhood, way better. So they're
3: well,
1: making leaps and bounds with the
3: electric leaf blowers.
1: Yeah, although I actually the only thing I disagreed with Ron DeSantis on was he opposed a statewide ban on gas leaf blowers, and saying that it's, you know, it's expensive and private industry and all this stuff. And I get all those principles, but I hate noise, so it has nothing to do with the environment. I would have just banned them based on the noise pollution. All right. Some of you can disagree with me on that. I don't care. I'm a Stalinist when it comes to noise. Stalinist. It takes a solid reason for people to consider putting a non-lethal weapon in their home to defend themselves, let alone a lethal one. But that reason could be as simple as learning that a neighbor recently had an intruder in their home or a recent burglary in your neighborhood. So whatever it is, you want to take action now and be prepared. This is where Saber comes in. 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

0: Welcome back into Clay and Buck. Clay, we have a super quick turnaround, so why don't you tell everybody what delightful menu of Clayisms you have prepared for this esteemed audience coming up here in about a minute. Are we just going to rack and stack calls?
1: I think we've got a ton of people who want to weigh in on a variety of different topics that we've been discussing. Again, a lot of you also reacting to the news that has taken over everywhere, which is Dolly Parton passing at the age of 80 years old, lead story on every television network, as she was beloved across the political spectrum. We will talk about that. You can get to some of your talkbacks on that as well. 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
4: KNSI News Time is 1:30, sunny, upper 80s before we're through today. Your full KNSI forecast on the way in moments. Good afternoon, I'm Glenn Leverins. Ramsey County Sheriff Bob Fletcher warning young people with gang ties to stay away from the Minnesota State Fair. He says he sent 233 letters to people between the ages of 16 and 22 across the Twin Cities, urging them to separate themselves from individuals involved in criminal activity. 10 alleged gang members have already agreed to stay away from the fair after Ramsey County Attorney John Choi and Minnesota Attorney General Keith Ellison filed suit against them. Sheriff Fletcher says six deputies who specialize in Somali gangs will be at the fair to take action if gang members violate the court order. He added law enforcement will be increased at night. Great Minnesota get-together starts Thursday running through Labor Day in Falcon Heights. The fair gives us hope for the future with 4-H kids putting their hard work on display. Along with the creative arts competitions, there's plenty of animal care and training to see, too. Hazel from Clearwater, competing at the fair for the first time, representing the Wright County North Peak 4-H Club. She's showing chickens this year. Turns out her birds have some pretty spicy names.
5: I really just name the ones that go to the fair, and the ones this year are named Chili and Peppers, but I like to call them Red Hot Chili Peppers.
4: She credits her mom, Karen, for her inspiration and success. Karen showed horses at the fair once upon a time. See Chili Pepper and all the other birds up for judging in the poultry building at the Minnesota State Fair, opening again on Thursday. And heads up, St. Cloud families, a location change for today's back-to-school backpack giveaway. The Community Outpost has moved things to the 1010 Cop House at 1114 9th Avenue Southeast. The event goes from 3 to 5 this afternoon. There'll be free backpacks, winter jackets, haircuts, and more for kids going back to school. 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I'm Glenn Leverins, KNSI News.
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3: 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Now your local forecast from the Hanson Paving Weather Center.
10: Ample sunshine expected this afternoon with daytime highs approaching 87. Westerly winds 8 to 15 miles per hour. Clear skies again tonight, lows around 62. Daytime highs approaching 80 tomorrow. Sunshine mixed with clouds at times. Clear skies Thursday with a high of 80. 82 Friday. I'm meteorologist Paul Trombley on KNSI. Right now, it's 81 degrees.
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0: back in, Clay and Buck. 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Terry, this is one that I think there's actually a lot of you out there that actually own land that would not be opposed to some of that land being used to have data centers. We haven't had a call about this before, but Terry in Western Oklahoma, you say you've got 650 acres. You wouldn't mind some of it being on a data center.
1: I run several hundred acres, and yep. I've been trying to get a hold of some of these data center outfits that want to come in and build. I'm 30 minutes from a college town, so but there's no houses close.
0: Yeah, I actually am glad
1: nobody
0: you called in, and good luck getting some of your land sold. But
2: he was selling us on why the land was so good. Did you hear him? He's saying,
0: I want him to make the pitch, because I do think there's a lot of landowners out there that are in rural areas, and it may be difficult to monetize your land. And so a lot of these people are upset about data centers, but the people that are getting to sell the land for data centers are making a bundle.
1: Well, I'm not looking at selling it. I'm looking at doing a long-term lease.
0: Okay. But my point is, you are open to the idea, as someone who owns land in a rural area, that you would like to use in a capitalistic perspective to having a relationship with these data centers.
1: Yes, I would.
0: Yeah.
2: Can I also point out, you know, the environmentalist left has been pushing wind farms and really, you know, these giant windmills. They look nothing like a pretty old, you know, stone windmill. These wind farms and solar panel arrays out in, you see a lot of this when you go out west where there's obviously so much more open land, and that stuff is it's inefficient, it's ugly, it ruins the landscape, there's all these problems with it. And then the environmentalists have been pushing that data centers would actually be useful, and if they contain the sound, which they can do, and they are self-sufficient with electricity and water, great. What's the, you know what I mean? This is the thing.
0: I think people are losing their minds over this. Marv in Canada, Marv in Windsor, Ontario. What you got for us? Right across the bridge from Detroit.
3: I want to put two arrows in your quivers. Please don't hang up after the first one. I'm an engineer. First law of thermodynamics: energy cannot be created or destroyed. It can only be transferred. The same philosophy is very close with water. You can check this on Grok. The amount of water on the Earth today is approximately the same as what it was 5 billion years ago. Data centers do not consume water. They transfer it. They end up taking water, and what comes out of the data centers is steam, and it then condenses and becomes water again in rainfall. Point number two, the Kentucky Derby. The Kentucky Derby has been won by three fillies in its entire history. It is only won by geldings and colts. The geldings and colts, if a filly is running in the race, need to be handicapped by putting 5 extra pounds on their weight in order to allow the filly to be able to run in the race. That is because the male horses are stronger than the female horses, and everybody recognizes that. So if you can end up making a handicap on a male horse to run in the Kentucky Derby because the fillies just cannot keep up, what you do is you have the fillies run a week before in a fillies only race. And so fillies are able to run in the Kentucky Derby, but only three of them in the entire history of the Kentucky Derby have ever won. It's only colts and geldings who win that race.
0: Period. Thank you for the call. I am not an expert on the history of the Kentucky Derby. So Marv being fired up about data centers and then having great knowledge, theoretically, when it comes to what the sexes are of the horses that have won the Kentucky Derby, it's a lot of range there, Buck. Jerry in Columbus, Ohio. Jerry, what you got?
4: How you doing, fellas?
0: Fantastic.
4: Hey, I think I have kind of a fix for the WNBA. They've got a PR problem. We all know it. And it's probably based on the fact they don't want to admit they have, like you guys mentioned early, men playing in the league currently. What they could do is just grandfather the current WA and NBA in. No test. We're not going to pull people's pants down. What's here is here. Nobody's actually dominating. The men that are in there, in my belief, are not dominating other than maybe Brittany Griner a little bit, but she's starting to fade. Starting with next year's draft, DNA testing from there forward. I think, you know, they got a mess now. If they want to clean it up and keep their fan base and keep all us normal folks from going crazy, I think that might be an answer. I'll shut up and listen to what you guys think.
0: Thank you for the call. I think anytime you retroactively change rules that someone else has already argued they comply with, you have a legal challenge problem potentially, which means that Royce White and Enos Kanter, even though you may not agree with their argument that they're a woman, they filed under the existing rules for the WNBA, and so if you adjust it, there might be a challenge associated with that. But a couple of things that I wanted to hit. We mentioned Dolly Parton. President Trump has tweeted, very sad to report Dolly Parton, one of the greatest country singers and far beyond ever, has just passed away. True loss for millions of people. There's never been anyone like her, never will, in her honor. I am lowering the American flag throughout the United States for a one-week period, beginning tonight at 6 p.m. Rest in peace, Dolly. The world loves you, President Trump. Also, I thought this was not surprisingly well said from J.K. Rowling. She was talking about that imagination library that I mentioned. Dolly Parton's, this is the Harry Potter author. Dolly Parton's imagination library was the best contribution to child literacy ever made by a celebrity. Our paths crossed once in the 1990s backstage at a talk show. I was completely tongue-tied and starstruck. Rip, Dolly, you were a complete irreplaceable one-off. Again, for those of you out there just getting to the program, Dolly Parton passed. It was announced about 45 minutes ago. We got a bunch of questions that people are still asking about data. Who is the best data center expert on the planet, Buck? I don't know who that person would be, but we should get someone. Maybe we can get somebody at one of the big tech companies who is willing to actually come on and talk about this.
2: I mean, there is a data center association, basically. That's a thing. It's essentially like a lobbying group. They would be, that's like talking to the defense attorney for, I understand that. But they would give you one side of it, and then we could have on somebody who would take the more critical side of it. I'm not saying have on the trade association as like they would explain everything and be fair.
0: Because we're definitely getting those emails now. This is the greatest day in the trade association's life. But
2: I mean, maybe a new advertiser for us. I don't know.
0: Yeah.
2: I'm just kidding.
0: Is in tech that is able to kind of walk through all of this in a sophisticated, intelligent manner, to be able to answer a lot of these questions that I think are in many people's minds but aren't being talked about in a way that is particularly intelligent. Because, again, I think that what you're seeing is, particularly as we come up on the midterms, this storyline is being weaponized because it's new, and new is able to be attacked because it makes people a little bit uncomfortable. I saw people talking about the term data center is not exactly a great one, right? It doesn't exactly connote something that seems likable. Really what these are more than anything else is energy centers. Energy center sounds a little bit better, I think, than data center. And ultimately what they're trying to propel is the next generation of internet access. So the fact that 18 to 29-year-olds are the most opposed to data centers, when they are the ones who consume overwhelmingly the most data, I think is symptomatic of there being a disconnect between popularity of the product produced and the energy behind it.
2: Can I just point out something else, Clay, about this, just to give a little perspective? We often bemoan, and certainly the president and many others have bemoaned in Republican politics for a long time, the loss of manufacturing and the loss of steel plants, and those things are big, loud, smog producing. industry is industrial, for lack of a better way of putting
0: loud.
2: It.
0: I mean, it's loud. It's hard to produce things without making noise.
2: It's if you're going to live next to like a giant, Hyundai plant, you're probably going to have some things about it you don't like. That's why we have zoning and put them in certain places. So this is why everything I'm hearing about the data centers, I say, yeah, fine, okay, but we do that with everything. I mean, how many of you have driven, and this is very unfair to New Jersey, which is a very beautiful state. I love my New Jersey, very beautiful. Even though it's a New Yorker, we have to give it a hard time sometimes. But Clay, you drive on I-95, go to New York City, and I mean, it looks like, you're on.
0: Looks like Metropolis back in the day for the movie that went, Fritz Lang, I think, if I'm not mistaken.
2: Weird smell, ultra-industrial landscape. Yeah, don't build your condo next to that, obviously. I mean, I don't understand this. Oh, they're going to cause problems because they're large things that require a lot of energy and water. Okay, let's manage those problems. But to stop making, to not allow the data centers to be built. Again, that's my objection to this, or what I'm seeing here is not, hey, New York State, for example, because Governor Moronsville, whatever her name is, Kathy Hochul.
0: Yeah.
2: Because she just is going with right now the mob on this. They're saying they're doing a pause on all data center construction. And you say you're blocking this everywhere? Just figure out where they should be and where they shouldn't be, and then let capitalism do its thing. I don't understand why we're singling out this. You know, there's not some unique threat from these things to your health or to your safety. And like I said, what do you think a steel smelting plant is like, everybody? I mean, you know, it's big, it's going to be noisy, it's going to have energy needs, all kinds of stuff.
0: No, I think that the zoning part is a lot of what people are complaining about is just they don't want to live next to a data center, just like you wouldn't want to live next to a steel plant most often, or an airport. And that's where it's more of a zoning issue than it is an industrial capacity issue. I want to tell all of you about our friends at the International Fellowship of Christians and Jews and the tremendous work that they do for so many people in need in Israel. This is a New Jersey-based organization. 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

0: Closing up shop on Clay and Buck. Let's move quick to get to as many of your calls and talkbacks as we can. Lori in California, your first up live on the line. What's up, Lori?
1: Hey, I'm one of the original gender verifiers for the U.S. Olympics. 1984, I was at USC and nursing students, and they called us, and we started the gender verification process.
2: Thank you for doing that. It is super easy to do. I imagine the technology has not even needed to change that much since 1984. David in Albany, what you got for us?
3: Yes, sir. I'm a retired operations specialist for a very large data center run by General Dynamics. And I'm confused about what people are saying here because the cooling system was a water system, but it was totally a closed system. There was no water coming in, no water going out. It was run through chillers, put back up on the floor again to cool the racks, the server racks. Also, the noise. If you were on the floor, it was very loud. But if you were off the floor outside the doors, you couldn't hear it. If you're outside the building, you couldn't hear anything at all. I don't understand what people are talking about, though, the use of water and the noise, because this is a large government data center, and none of that is true.
0: Can you speak to, sir, this is very interesting to me. Can you speak to the energy power usage issue as well? Because people say, oh, but it's going to make my electricity bill skyrocket. Can you speak to that?
3: Well, the power usage, the energy usage is very high. It is very, very high. I don't know exact numbers on that, but that is definitely a problem.
0: Is there a way that these data centers are going to try to, I mean, we've seen some places are looking to create effectively their own power plants for electricity generation. Is that something that you think would address this? Or, I mean, because people having high electricity bills is going to tick them off. I understand that.
3: Mm-hmm. Well, we used to have three different forms of energy just to keep the place running, besides having line power coming in.

0: for the call. A bunch of people want to weigh in. Dolly Parton passing. Chris, Jay.
1: It's horrible about Dolly Parton, but like you said, she did a great job her whole career, her whole life. I just hope everyone can get this song stuck in their head like I do every time. Jolene, Jolene. Have a good one.
0: Great song. Ronnie, East Windsor, New Jersey. Kay.
2: Besides the massive talent that Dolly Parton was, it was her kindness. And the last time I remember feeling this way is when Betty White passed. She had a great long life, and I thought, she's gone, but we still have Dolly Parton. I can't think of anybody now that has that kind of kindness in the entertainment world to take that spot. It's sad.
0: I agree. The Imagination Library, one of the great all-time charities. Rest in peace, Dolly Parton. We will be back with all of you tomorrow.
3: Speaking truth and having fun. Clay Travis and Buck Sexton.
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8: 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Coming up on KNSI News, some gangs have been put on notice about arriving at the Great Minnesota Get-Together. A hearing is scheduled for an ICE agent in Texas facing charges in Minnesota, and St. Cloud Animal Rescue is helping pet owners in need. 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
9: This is a Fox News alert. An American legend is gone. I'm Lisa Brady. Dolly Parton has died.
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9: The iconic entertainer was 80 and passed away peacefully in Nashville.
11: My family and I have shared a lifetime of beautiful memories with Dolly, but so have you. 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
9: A family statement read by her nephew, Brian Seaver, who says his aunt opened doors for her family and for generations of

0: singers, songwriters, musicians, and dreamers around the world.
1: By her example, we believe that anything was possible. She never saw a door she couldn't open, and the door she opened made and changed history.
0: She wrote hundreds of songs, but was also an actress, businesswoman, and philanthropist. President Trump says there will never be anyone like her, just announcing flags will be lowered to half-staff for 1 week in her honor. Canada slapping new tariffs on American goods, including steel, cheese, and seafood, a response to higher U.S. tariffs that kicked in after trade talks broke down. Ontario Premier Doug Ford tells Fox Business's Lydia Hu the dispute will lead to layoffs in the auto sector.
2: He has been at the center of the back and forth with President Trump. Yesterday, Ford even said about Trump, "I just don't like the guy." But today, Ford acknowledged it got a little heated, and now he says he wants a deal.
3: We buy more agricultural products than anywhere in the world, tied with Mexico, and we want to buy more, and we want to ship more, no matter if it's our aluminum or our steel or our high-grade nickel that we ship down, and aluminum as well, and so on and so forth. So I think the best thing to do is get a deal.
2: And Canadian officials also acknowledge today that this trade fight will hurt them.
0: America is listening to Fox News.
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5: KNSI News Time is 2:02. It's mostly sunny with a high near 85. Your full KNSI forecast is on the way in moments. Good afternoon, I'm Jake Judd. A Sauk Rapids man is in the Stearns County Jail this morning, accused of setting a fire inside Crossroads Center Mall. Witnesses tell KNSI News a man lit carpeting and furniture on fire in front of a store, then stood and watched it burn. When mall security approached him, he told them he wanted to go to jail. Police arrested the 57-year-old for the first-degree felony arson charge. Investigators say he admitted to starting the fire. Get more details at knsiradio.com. The Morrison County Sheriff's Office is crediting family members with getting immediate medical care to a 4-year-old who was run over by a lawnmower near Upsala on Friday afternoon. Sheriff Sean Larson says family members treated the child at the scene alongside emergency crews. A Lifelink helicopter then flew the child to Children's Minnesota Hospital in Minneapolis. Larson thanked the family and every responder involved, pointing to their coordinated effort and immediate response. Larson says the child is recovering. The Sheriff's Office is still investigating. A Pennsylvania trucker is accused of causing a hit-and-run crash that killed a motorcyclist in northern Minnesota. It happened on Highway 371 near the intersection with Highway 200 in Walker. According to court documents, witnesses saw a semi driven by 33-year-old Timothy Hall swerve at a motorcyclist as he tried to pass the truck on the left side. The motorcyclist, identified as Roy Berger of Vandas Heights, then tried passing on the right. Hall swerved at him again, knocking him into the cable median barrier, then ran him over and drove away. Authorities tracked down the truck with Hall behind the wheel. He initially denied being involved, but dashcam footage from the truck showed what happened, and the truck itself had damage consistent with the crash. Hall was arrested on suspicion of criminal vehicular homicide and remains behind bars without bond. Expect lane shifts around St. Cloud over the next couple of weeks. The city's preventative road maintenance project will have some streets operating under lane shifts, and other stretches will be narrowed to a single lane in each direction at times. For more on these and other stories, visit knsiradio.com, which is also where you can sign up for the daily newsletter. I'm Jake Judd, KNSI News.
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4: When you need to know, your weather is on KNSI. Now your local forecast from the Hanson Paving Weather Center.
8: Ample sunshine expected this afternoon with daytime highs approaching 87. Westerly winds 8 to 15 miles per hour. Clear skies again tonight. Lows around 62. Daytime highs approaching 80 tomorrow. Sunshine mixed with clouds at times. Clear skies Thursday with a high of 80. 82 Friday. I'm meteorologist Paul Trombley on KNSI. Right now, 82.
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14: The Markley, Van Camp, and Robbins Show. 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
15: Yep.
14: So quite the interview last night, Jesse Waters, Abdul El-Sayed.
15: Mm-hmm. Holy smokes, man.
14: Yeah, I was watching that. El-Sayed, he's pretty slick.
15: Mm-hmm. He's really slick. I mean, I've got to hand it to the guy. He's good.
14: He'll pivot. I mean, a lot of these talking points are nonsensical.
15: Yeah.
14: But when your positions are that nonsensical, you've got to be pretty slick to try to get it across to people.
15: Well, and when your back is to the corner, you know, you just talk over the host.
14: Yes.
15: And deflect after that. I mean, the guy's got it down. He knows how it works.
14: Yeah.
15: He's better than most.
14: David, where do you want to start with this?
16: Well, yeah, so this is Jesse Waters on Fox News talking to Democrat Senate candidate Abdul El-Sayed, and I thought it went off the rails because he is good at pivoting. The problem is what he pivots to doesn't make any sense. When, like, right. Jesse was asking him about his support for child sex change operations.
14: And this was the one that's going to be turning into a campaign ad. Here you go.
17: And sex changes for minors. Do you support that? Look, you know, I remember having great conversations with my conservative friends about right to try legislation. The idea that the government shouldn't tell you what kind of health care you should have. I just think the government shouldn't tell you what kind of health care you should have. And if you're a minor,
18: you want to try on kids?
17: Now, if you disagree with that, if you disagree that healthcare decisions need to be made by a doctor and their parents and a patient, then we think we agree to disagree. But, you know, you want to put government inside.
18: So, Abdul, you're
17: a
18: doctor, right?
17: Selectively.
14: But that's part of the tactic.
15: Yeah.
14: It's not the question that was asked. Mm-hmm. It was, you don't want doctors to make these decisions?
16: Right. Tying it into right to try and all of that.
14: Yes.
16: But you're also talking about, I mean, chopping body parts off of kids.
14: Yes.
15: You're talking about a person who has been given a life sentence and their only opportunity to survive is to try this new drug. You're equating that with chopping off genitalia?
16: Yeah.
14: On a kid.
15: That's insane.
14: Of course it is. And back to it.
17: I am.
18: So you think it's okay for a parent to slash his kid's thing off? You think that's okay?
17: I mean, do you really want to have this conversation? Are you circumcised?
18: Yeah, but I mean, that's Jesse, a personal question.
17: Okay.
18: Doctor.
17: So you probably should want to move on.
18: Is circumcision's different than castration?
17: I think it's a problem. It's a problem that you think that you get to decide what happens between a parent, a doctor, and a patient. And I'm just saying that, yes, circumcision is surgery on a kid's ding-a-ling. So if you really want to bring that up, you can. I just think you guys are really selective about how you want to talk about these things.
16: Yeah, that is wacky.
14: Yes, it is. That's what you're equating?
15: What are circumcision?
14: We doing here? Yeah. And chopping a kid's wee-wee off?
15: Yes.
14: Good luck getting elected on that one.
16: Well, the thing is, too, the doctors don't actually, you know, do that automatically anymore. You talk to the parents, and the parents make the decision on that part, but also you can still use it after the said circumcision.
14: Correct. And then you can get into a lot of other talking points on that, which we will refrain from doing at this point in time.
16: I was going to say, he was already kind of trailing on the circumcised vote.
14: Very much so. Yes. So that was just part of that interview. There was Second Amendment stuff. Talking about health care. Yeah, his talking points, he's very slick at what he does. It's almost like a very slick car salesman, like one of the best, but you're selling a Yugo. good luck with it.
9: Yeah.
14: What you're selling is a bunch of nonsense.
15: But I'm not committed to drive that Yugo for 4 years after I buy it.
14: Exactly. 80s God. Reference for you there, David. Before you were born.
9: Yes.
14: Just so you know.
15: They were really crappy cars.
14: Yeah. Okay. So more of that a little bit later on. Where do you want to go next, David?
9: Well, you know, with people like Abdul El-Sayed and other socialists or Islamists who are winning in Democrat primaries, what we keep hearing from Democrat leaders is, well, it's a big tent. We want to grow the tent as much as possible. And Hassan Piker has been a big part of this as well. This is an unhinged moron streamer who's campaigned with Abdul El-Sayed, and he really hates the Jews. And he made a comment that's based on, I believe, a fake audio clip of another Democrat saying he's only running to support Israel. But Hassan Piker thought it was real and said, quote, if Jews in America keep putting this idea out there, eventually somebody is going to come around and take action, not against the state of Israel, mind you, but against American Jews. This is the big tent that they want. So I thought this was kind of interesting. Joel Rubin is a guy who worked on Bernie Sanders' campaign in 2020, and he was asked about this on Fox.
14: Okay.
11: So, Joel, does it concern you when you see some of your leadership within the party or party elders say, this is all a big tent? You know, I look at, there's some on the right. There's some on the right that want to be a part of the right, but I don't want to be a part of their tent. I won't vote for them. I won't campaign with them. I won't appear on stage with them.
12: Yeah, Lawrence, I don't want to be in the tent with the guy who's trying to kill me. You know, I am just not interested in that. And there are many very strongly pro-peace, pro-Palestinian people who belong in that tent. But Hassan Piker, he's trafficking in hate speech.
14: Okay. Well, he obviously didn't get the talking point at all.
13: Well,
14: then.
13: We're a big tent party.
14: Right.
19: The Democratic Party is supposed to be a big tent.
20: I think the Democratic Party has to be a big tent party.
21: I think if we want to be in the majority, we're going to have to be a big tent party.
22: It's a big tent.
23: We do have a big tent.
24: It's tremendously exciting for all of us, for the big tent of the Democratic Party.
14: They still get their talking points.
9: Yeah.
14: But yeah, some people are like, no, you can't do it with these people.
9: Well, no, especially when that's the craziest part is that the DSA, Democratic Socialists of America, literally say, we need to overhaul the Democrat Party. We need to destroy it.
14: Yes. They're in the system to destroy it. That's the whole plan. I mean, it doesn't take much investigating to figure that out. It's all over online.
9: Right.
15: I can't wait how entertaining the next national convention is going to be for the Democrats.
14: Oh,
15: it's
14: yeah.
15: It's going to be a civil war that's going on.
14: Oh, yeah.
15: And for control of that party.
14: Yeah. Well, and I think you're going to see less and less people, you know, denounce the DSA.
15: Oh, yeah. I agree with you 100% on that. Yeah, they can't.
14: Because it's not like you're looking at a lot of courageous politicians on that side.
9: No.
14: So we'll see.
15: Big tent party.
14: Yeah.
15: Okay.
14: Big story late last week. Texas judge rejected a new trial for Carmelo Anthony.
9: Yes.
14: And ABC is on this?
9: They were, yeah. A judge in Collin County, Texas said, yeah, no new trial for Carmelo Anthony, the teenager who murdered another teenager, Austin Metcalf, at a high school track meet last year. ABC News interviewed Metcalf's dad, the first interview, I believe, at least on network television, since this new decision came down.
14: Oh, okay. Roll.
25: Anthony, who is now 19, was sentenced to 35 years in prison for fatally stabbing Metcalf during a quick and heated confrontation in April 2025 over Anthony's refusal to leave a tent that belonged to Metcalf's team.
26: Did you get justice?
27: No. There's no such thing. I got handed a life sentence.
26: You got handed a life sentence.
27: So did Megan, so did Hunter, and so did everybody else in my family and her family. We don't ever get to see Austin again. We don't get to talk to him. We don't get to hug him. This guy, he still gets to see his family. It's a tragedy that he has to be in prison. I feel sorry for him. Just due to the fact that his life is pretty much ruined, I don't feel sorry for what he did, though. He needs to be held accountable.
14: It's fair.
9: Yeah.
15: Well, yeah, and it's a lot more gracious than I think I could be under the circumstances.
14: Yeah. I think a lot of people have said that over time. And he was very frustrated at the end of that trial just from the outpouring from the other side. the supporters of Carmelo Anthony, who made absolute jerks out of themselves and far worse. Yeah, hopefully none of us will ever have to walk in those shoes, man. Mm-hmm. Can't imagine it. But yeah, I think everything considered, he's doing as good as he can. Mm-hmm. Yeah, it's tough. Wow. Okay. In other news, WNBA continues to be, you know, a fairly big story. And ESPN is reporting that Enes Kanter-Freedom and Royce White will not be eligible for the WNBA draft.
15: How can that be, though?
9: Literally shaking.
15: How can they do that to these two guys that want to be that are women?
14: Well, because apparently they're mind readers, and they have read the minds of these two athletes to say they really don't believe they're women.
15: Well, what's the criteria?
14: We don't know. But that is what sources at ESPN are saying, that they are not WNBA eligible.
9: Well, I think it's kind of crazy that you have a lot of jurisdictions where you can just go into women's spaces because you say you're a woman.
15: Yes.
9: Or
15: yes.
9: Even get government ID that correct. Says you're a woman.
14: Yes.
9: And there's no criteria other than you say you are.
14: Correct.
9: But now the WNBA, they have the, like you said, they're mind readers, and they have the secret formula to determine whether somebody is really trans.
14: Apparently so.
9: Terrible.
14: Yes.
9: The bigotry. This is genocide.
15: Well, tell me what the W stands for. What does it mean?
14: Well, it's supposed to mean women.
15: Well, they are women. They said they were. I'm red flag.
14: And I know we're supposed to believe all women.
15: I know.
14: But they don't believe they are women, and they think they can read their minds. But they know when someone truly believes that they're a woman.
15: Apparently, I am offended by that.
14: And I'm glad these two athletes have pointed out what a farce this whole thing is.
15: Yeah.
14: Yes. And we'll see where it goes. People are still wondering, are they going to ban Enes Kanter-Freedom from arenas around the country for WNBA games? I don't think you could do that.
9: Well, I do. Well, they're incapable of making right decisions, so I think they probably will.
15: And the thing is, you just had eyeballs on this product for the first time since it started. I mean, more people have been watching because you've got two stars.
14: Yes.
15: You know, that people want to watch, particularly Indiana Fever games. Almost all of them are on TV now.
14: Mm-hmm.
15: You know, you got this opportunity, and you go along with this stupid stuff that goes on, and you just can't, you don't know how to deal with it, because you've come out and said, well, you know, trans people are, we're welcome here. Trans women are women. And,
14: yes.
15: And two guys to say they are, then all of a sudden they can't play. No, you got to be consistent.
9: When I'm giving more credence to the theory that they don't want to put in place like World Tennis Association rules about sex testing, because they know there's a couple players who are not going to pass that.
15: What do you mean by that, David? I'm a woman.
9: I mean that there are some players.
14: We're talking about Brittany Griner like that.
15: Yes, yeah.
9: Brittany Griner, maybe some others who are more relevant in today's league. That they may have questions about. And not that they're trans, but that they may be biologically female or biologically male.
14: Yeah. What did Charles Barkley have to say about this?
9: Oh, Charles Barkley is like, come on, this is ridiculous. Yes, women only in the WNBA.
14: Of course, right?
0: First of all, you can't let stupid stuff go out to the internet, which is one of the worst things that ever happened to the world. They should have come out 2 weeks ago before all this, like, because people are looking for attention now.
1: Just say, including this guy.
0: But he has a point, though, because Kathy and Adam haven't said, hey, it's in the title, WNBA. We're not going to have transgender people in the WNBA, and we're not going to discuss it again. That's what Adam and Kathy should have done 2 or 3 weeks ago before they turn it over to the internet and every fool, idiot, and jackass to have an opinion on.
14: Yep. And now look what you got.
15: Yep. National treasure.
14: To be more of that coming up in just a few. Oh, also, a special anniversary today. We'll tell you about that. And the five stories we're watching today coming right up. We're Markley, Van Camp, and Robbins. And you're listening to AM 1450 and FM 99.3 KNSI.
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14: The Markley, Van Camp, and Robbins Show. 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
10: What's that?
14: Me to get my voice back.
10: Oh, what
14: no, the five stories we're watching today.
11: One, two, three, four,
9: okay,
11: five.
9: Number five, Barack Obama Elementary School in Richmond, Virginia has been closed indefinitely because of mold and rodents. Kids were supposed to go back to school starting yesterday, and they said, next week at the earliest.
12: Come on, man.
9: I know. Number four, California.
10: Wow.
15: Barack Obama Elementary. There was such a thing.
14: Yeah.
0: No, that's not who we are.
9: Number four, California's Transportation Secretary has revealed that the money to complete the high-speed rail is not there today, with the project now estimated to cost about $126 billion, nearly four times the original budget. And they still haven't, had a single, ticket sold for a ride? No. There's no train.
10: No.
14: Nope.
9: Golly. All right, number three, former NBA players Enes Kanter-Freedom and draft pick Royce White are not eligible to play in the WNBA. According to a report from ESPN, no reason was immediately given, but I assume this means the WNBA practices genocide. Number two, President Trump says he's giving serious consideration to changing the name of Lake Ontario to Lake America.
15: Oh, man.
9: And that we don't expect doing much business with Ontario any longer. Thank you for your attention to this matter.
15: Oh, man.
9: All right. Number one, the Supreme Court says that the Trump administration can, in fact, put together a list of voters eligible to receive federal mail-in ballots and require states to give the Postal Service information to verify voter eligibility.
14: Okay.
15: Boy, that hurts, doesn't it? The old Democrat Party.
14: Yes.
15: Mm.
14: Very much so. Today is a special anniversary. It was 11 years ago today. That Robbins was without a pulse for how long?
15: Between 30 and 40 minutes.
14: Yeah. Enough time for me to get the call at home and for me to speed to the hospital and get there still before they had the pulse.
15: Yeah, it was still flatlining when you got there.
14: And that was the second heart attack in 2 days.
15: Yeah. Well, I don't half-ass much.
14: No. But the second one was far more destructive.
15: Yeah, that was the more fatal one, yes.
14: Than the first one.
15: First one got me there.
14: Yeah.
15: Yeah.
14: So when I got up there, well, it's weird because it's the middle of the night.
15: Mm-hmm.
14: And, you know, I hurried to get up there, and there they were working on you.
15: Mm-hmm.
14: Like, I was kind of astounded that I was able to just walk right into this room, or it was kind of catty-corner to it, where they were working on you. You fully nude.
15: I'm sorry about that. Didn't mean for that.
9: Flopping around in all your glory.
15: Yeah.
14: Very much so. But there were like at least 10 people all working on you, and they had a guy on a screen that was piped in giving instructions to everybody in the room. And there was one guy that just kept working on you. And then all of a sudden I remember, we got it. We got a pulse. I'm like, oh my gosh. I really thought you were going to die right in front of me.
15: Yeah, that was, and that guy is a Facebook friend of mine still.
14: Jesse,
15: yeah.
14: Yes.
15: Good dude, yeah.
14: And, man, you know, we were sitting here going through all this different news today, and then you take a step back and you think about 11 years ago, and you're like, you know, all this stuff will pass.
9: Yes.
14: But, man, that was the important stuff.
15: Yeah, it was.
14: And a new lease on life.
15: It was a rough road back, but I got back, and it took a while.
14: Yeah.
15: I was in the hospital for 6 months.
14: And people say it all the time. You're a walking miracle, dude.
15: Yep.
14: God bless you. It's great to have you here.
15: Yep. Well, it's good to be here. It's good to be anywhere.
14: Yeah.
15: Yeah.
14: It's also Gene Simmons' birthday.
15: 77 today, is that right?
14: Sounds right.
15: 77, I think I saw that today. Yeah.
14: Oh, today's another milestone.
15: What's that?
14: A 50-year milestone. We'll get to that coming up. I can even do it as my story.
15: Okay.
14: And a news update next.
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4: KNSI News Time is 2:30, partly sunny with a high near 87. Your full KNSI forecast is on the way in moments. Good afternoon. I'm Jake Judd. President Donald Trump is considering a new tariff on China over concerns that Beijing is flooding the global market with underpriced goods. Two people familiar with the matter say the administration is weighing a 7.5% tariff. They spoke on condition of anonymity because the deliberations aren't finalized. Administration officials say they don't believe the tariff would disrupt the trade truce with China or a planned visit to Washington by Chinese President Xi Jinping. The U.S. Trade Representative's office has been investigating China's excess industrial capacity. The White House and Chinese embassy have not commented. Health officials are linking Minnesota-grown alfalfa sprouts to illness in 15 states. The outbreak includes 55 cases and 4 hospitalizations nationwide. Consumers are urged to discard sprouts sold under the Everything Sprouts and Calco brands. The outbreak involves salmonella and multiple strains of E. coli. The infections can cause severe stomach illness and, in some E. coli cases, acute kidney failure. An organization called Grayface Gives is trying to keep pets in their homes rather than in shelters. The group's trailer will be set up in the Whitney Senior Center parking lot at 1527 Northway Drive until 3 o'clock today, distributing pet food, toys, and other supplies free of charge to anyone who needs them. No registration is required. Becker's Football Tackle Cancer Game September 18th carries extra weight this year. It's also the final home season for head coach Dwight Lundeen, who is retiring after 57 years leading the program and has long supported cancer research. It's the first year Becker has joined in the effort that started in Sartell, where 3 games are planned. A tackle cancer football game September 25th, a dig pink volleyball night October 13th, and a stick it to cancer hockey night January 12th. Proceeds from all 4 games are split between the Randy Shaver Cancer Research and Community Fund, which supports cancer research and treatment in Minnesota, and the Tri-Unity Foundation, which works to erase debt for families facing terminal illness. For more on these and other stories, visit knsiradio.com, which is also where you can sign up for the daily newsletter. I'm Jake Judd, KNSI News.
12: This is a Bloomberg Money Minute. Dick's Sporting Goods has lowered its full-year outlook due to weakness at its recently acquired Foot Locker, which it bought last year for $2.4 billion. Shares are currently down as much as 30%, with the stock falling about 9% this year through Monday's close. Consumer confidence fell in August to 89.4 from 90.2 in July. That's the lowest level in 7 months, but essentially in the same range it's been in since the beginning of the year, as the ongoing Iran war kept gas prices steadily above $4 a gallon. Buyers are looking at Warner Brothers' Discovery assets as Paramount's legal fight to buy the studio continues. The valuable assets, which include TBS, TNT, and CNN, are a huge source of revenue for the company, partly because they show sports. Paramount is considering separate distribution agreements as one way to settle its antitrust litigation with 12 states led by California. Markets all in the green with less than an hour to go, with both the Dow and S&P up around 0.25%, while the NASDAQ has gained around 0.5%. Dan Schwartzman, Bloomberg Radio.
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17: When you need to know, your weather is on KNSI. Now your local forecast from the Hanson Paving Weather Center.
18: Ample sunshine expected this afternoon with daytime highs approaching 87. Westerly winds 8 to 15 miles per hour. Clear skies again tonight. Lows around 62. Daytime highs approaching 80 tomorrow. Sunshine mixed with clouds at times. Clear skies Thursday with a high of 80. 82 Friday. I'm meteorologist Paul Trombley on KNSI. Right now, 82.
14: 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The Markley, Van Camp, and Robin Show. I'm Jamie Markley, the Gen Xer. The Millennial, David Van Camp. The Sexy Boomer, that's Scott Robbins. Okay, it's been a while since the Kenosha shooting. That was, what, 6 years ago? Kenosha, there's a documentary coming out, too.
9: Yeah, there is, and this is some of the preview from it. Jacob Blake, he's the guy who was shot by a police officer in Kenosha. He had a knife in his girlfriend's car. The girlfriend had called the cops because he had their kids in the car, and he was going to run off. She didn't want him to take his car or the kids. Mm-hmm. He resisted arrest, got shot. Now, the left, of course, turned him into a saint and burned down part of Kenosha as a result. Well, there's a guy named Matt Orfalea who's doing the documentary about what happened.
14: Orf.
9: And, yeah.
14: Orf is fantastic.
9: Yes. And he put out some teaser clips of his interview with Jacob Blake. And, you know, this was supposed to be this horrible racist cop who just wanted to go shoot a black guy. And Jacob Blake, who's trying to turn his life around, apparently, says, that cop is obviously not racist for a pretty obvious reason.
14: Roll it.
1: I don't think that Chesky was racist. He helped save my life. Yeah, he shot me, but he was the one on top of me keeping me alive.
14: Wow.
9: Saying, yeah, he was working on him.
1: If he was racist, he would have let me die. I pray for that man.
14: Wow.
9: That's the side that you're not going to hear, probably in any mainstream media, that like the guy who was actually at the center of all of it is like, no, this had nothing to do with race. And he still doesn't think he should have gotten shot, which I understand. Nobody wants to get, nobody gets shot and like, yeah, I had that coming.
15: But, very few.
9: Yeah.
14: Yeah, but he did.
15: Well, yes, he did.
9: He resisted arrest, yeah.
14: Yeah.
9: But since then, he's been trying to get his life together, and he talked about his regrets. He gets emotional here, talking about finding his faith again.
14: Okay. All right, roll it.
1: I regret influencing people to become gang members, because it was a while that I was doing that. Certain people, not everybody, certain people. I regret all the time I wasted fornicating. Because that was like an everyday mission, you know. Never had no pistol cases or nothing. The police never really caught me with nothing like that. Not even no weed. But I regret even selling weed. You know, I wasted a lot of time. Time is precious. So I regret, if anything, I regret wasting time. I regret not staying in church, and I regret not studying my Bible before this happened, because I would not this would not happen. You would not know me had I done that. What I know now, no, sir, you wouldn't know me. Nobody else would know me for this. This wouldn't have happened. I would have married my woman. I would have been on one, yeah, knowing what I know now.
14: Wow. David, thanks for bringing that in.
9: It's incredible.
14: Honestly, man, that was good for the soul.
9: Yeah, and I never knew this, but he'd been shot before. But this by a gang member who was black. And the guy's name is Cornelius Jones. He went to prison for attempted murder.
14: Wow.
9: I had never heard that either. Side of it.
15: I haven't either. That's news to me.
14: Well, if we would have known that at the time, it would have painted a picture of him being like a gangbanger.
9: Yeah.
14: And that was the thing. Media was protecting him as much as possible.
9: Oh, yeah.
14: But they're not going to tell this story now.
9: No. Or he acknowledges.
14: But man, that's a message that you would want, especially kids, to hear.
9: Mm-hmm.
15: Yeah.
14: Like, hey, how about this dude go to a school and talk to young people that could be influenced the way he was so that maybe, possibly, they wouldn't make the same decisions.
9: Right.
15: It's also a great story of redemption.
14: Yeah.
15: You know, I mean, that's, you can be an awful human being and turn your life around. Sometimes it takes a tragedy to do that.
14: Yes.
15: But it can happen, and it did.
14: Yes.
15: So, well, I hope he stays on the path he's on.
14: Let's say we never heard this today.
15: Yeah.
14: and Jacob Blake's name got brought up, I would think of the same gangbanger.
15: Yeah. Right.
14: And that would be the image, unless you know any different. And I know, and the thing is, man, we talk about it all the time with media. They do want to divide people.
15: Mm-hmm. Sure.
14: It happens all the time. And if you go back to when, I mean, first they were saying it was, you know, unarmed black man. It was that whole narrative. And then it turned into he was dead.
15: Oh, yeah.
14: The media.
15: Oh, yeah.
14: Which was kind of wild. He was not dead.
15: No.
14: And there's a whole, you know, montage of what was going on from Orff, the guy that did the documentary.
2: Jacob just Blake, the unarmed black man.
5: Because Jacob Blake was shot and killed by police.
19: Jacob Blake was not killed. Jacob Blake was killed.
20: The Jacob Blake killing.
21: The death of Jacob Blake.
24: The death of Jacob Blake.
25: Jacob Blake's death.
26: The death of Jacob Blake.
14: Yes, it just goes on and on.
15: Holy.
14: I mean, maddening. How wrong that was.
15: It's maddening.
14: Yes. I mean, we can go on if you want.
19: It doesn't matter, clearly.
27: The Jacob Blake death.
29: And the shooting death of Jacob Blake.
30: In the wake of Jacob Blake's death.
31: Protests over the death of Jacob Blake.
19: We have.
14: All over.
15: Golly, man. Is this something?
14: It is. Yeah. Okay.
15: The guy's talking. Okay, he's not dead.
9: No, he's not.
14: No. More on that later.
15: They wanted him to be dead. Because that's a great story.
14: David, yesterday you brought up Jed York.
9: Yes.
14: I didn't know Jed York's name. I didn't know he was the owner of the 49ers.
9: Yeah.
15: You know, that's
14: but now
15: you say
14: a
15: that.
14: Lot of people know.
15: I had no idea who the owner of the San Francisco 49ers was either.
9: We learned a lot yesterday, not only who the owner of the 49ers is, but what the going rate is for a hooker at a trailer park in East Palestine, Ohio. It's about $140.
14: Yes. So as you were giving details of this yesterday, this was just coming out, some more details have come out. And again, this dude was engaging in prostitution. That's the quote. Arrested, and another charge of possessing criminal tools. Mm-hmm. It's a little misleading, but that's your phone.
9: Yes.
14: The way we understand that. And again, that was downgraded to disorderly conduct in a plea deal with the prosecutor. And it's embarrassing because this dude is worth $500 million. The family fortune is believed to hover around $8.5 billion. And he allegedly tried to enlist the services of a prostitute for $140.
9: Well, he contacted this agency like three times.
14: Yes.
9: Trying to go down into the holler and see what fits where, you know? It's just crazy.
14: Yes, it is.
15: Down to the holler.
14: Well, the meeting with the prostitute is supposed to happen near the Wheat Hill mobile home community. Okay, he had fallen for a police sting by the Mahoning Valley Human Trafficking Task Force and then intercepted by officers when he approached the trailer park. Okay, the mobile home park, by the way, claims it's a victim of circumstances.
9: Right. I'm sure
14: his Facebook account posted that park addresses were not being used in the sting operation, but rather that's where cops happened to catch up to York. It's like, stop thinking this is the den for prostitutes. As I said yesterday, is this something that I don't know about? This is what's going on in trailer parks?
9: We do not tolerate daytime hookers, because it was like 9:30 in the morning.
14: Yes.
15: They got the Christmas patio lanterns out. That means they're open for business.
14: I know we got to move on, but yes, that's basically the new details that have come out. But, you know, at some point, I don't know the psychology behind it, if there is such a thing with that.
9: He's got a problem.
14: Something, man. But it's that time. We do it a couple of times a day. Go around the table. May not be the biggest story out there, but it caught your attention. David, what's your story today?
9: Well, this is an outrageous story that's happening in Gary, Indiana. A lot of people are still without power after a big storm hit 2 weeks ago.
15: Yeah.
9: And they're still trying to rebuild the grid, basically, because everything got torn up. And it got slowed down because, well, a worker got shot by someone.
14: So that will happen.
9: Yeah. But now it's turned into a race story because the city is mostly black.
14: Mm-hmm.
9: Western Lensman on X put together an interesting side-by-side of the mayor. Eddie Melton is his name. He was trying to not make it about race a few days ago, but then changed his mind during an interview with Don Lemon. I guess audience matters.
14: Got it. Okay, roll it.
3: I want to be clear. Gary has not been left behind. We have had support. We have had linemen working every single day throughout this entire storm, post the storm. Typically, communities of color are left behind during tragic events like this. The infrastructure throughout the entire footprint of the utility has to be upgraded.
14: Well, that's disappointing.
9: Yeah.
14: Okay.
9: Well, and the governor of Indiana is saying, hey, well, you know, once the dust settles on this, we got to do an investigation to see who screwed up.
14: Yes.
9: Because this can't happen. And I'm saying that as somebody who's experienced something similar to that, although it wasn't during the summer. It was during a historic winter in Texas a few years ago where I was without power or running water for a week.
14: Yeah.
9: It's like, yeah, you want to know, what are we going to do to prevent this next time?
14: Exactly. All right, Scotty, what do you got for your story?
15: That's kind of a weird story, but I thought it was interesting. Would it be shocking to you or anybody else to learn that Ole Miss officials had someone with the FBI help check its football facility for bugs following Lane Kiffin's departure for LSU? You can't even make this stuff up.
9: Well,
15: I mean, college athletics, by the way, are operating not in normal times, that's for sure. Mm-hmm. I mean, Lane Kiffin wants to get a guy from the NFL who got cut to come join him in his new adventure.
14: Well, and legally, sometimes
15: they may be able to.
14: Yes.
15: Yeah, and you know, the thing is, it would be different if this guy who got cut from an NFL team going back to college, but he can make money now with the NIL stuff.
14: That's just it.
15: I mean, he could knock down a big chunk of money. Play.
14: When you can play 5 years now.
15: So there was a conversation that was held by one of the guys that worked with LSU, said, yeah, we had the FBI come in. They swept the area after Kiffin left looking for bugs.
9: That's smart.
15: Yeah, I guess it is. I wouldn't have even thought about it, though.
14: Man.
15: He said, we knew how these guys operated. I remember I got on my knees and looked underneath all the desks, like, if there's something under here, I'm going to find it.
14: For my story, I mentioned an anniversary today, in addition to other things we talked about. 50 years today, the debut album from Boston came out.
15: Oh, gosh. Wow.
14: And somebody put together a montage. It's pretty quick, but it's every song on the record, because you knew every song on the record, you know? And by the way, I went back and looked at some critic reviews when it first came out.
9: Oh, yeah?
14: Yeah, yeah. Surprisingly, Rolling Stone liked it, which is surprising. But what is it? Robert Christgau from the Village Voice?
15: Yeah.
14: Oh. Very dismissive. That's where he coined the phrase corporate rock. It's an American synthesis of Led Zeppelin and Yes. Very overblown and derivative, he said. And then the British critics, way harsher. Like, it's selling a lot in the U.S., but why? And just going on and on and on. Yeah. It's always interesting looking back at an album like that.
15: But he loved Richard Hell and the Voidoids.
14: Whatever, yeah. Some nonsense.
15: Right.
9: I love that, because almost every song on that album is being played on a radio station right now as we
15: today.
9: Speak.
15: Yeah.
14: And the thing is, coining it corporate rock, that wasn't dreamed up in a boardroom. That was Tom Scholz, one guy that was perfecting it on his own.
9: Yes.
14: And coming up with that sound.
15: All the demos he played every instrument on.
14: And so, it's for that D-bag critic.
15: Yeah, have a seat.
14: Yeah, of course. Yeah. You know those flock cameras, people don't like them? You still can't just smash them.
9: Yeah.
14: Nimrod's in the news is coming up, and a news update next.
15: You're listening to Markley, Van Camp, and Robbins on AM 1450 and FM 99.3 KNSI.
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14: The Markley, Van Camp, and Robbins Show. 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
9: Yeah, and I love it. 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

0: begin, I would like to acknowledge that we are gathered today on a traditional, on the traditional and unceded territory of the Algonquin Anishinaabe people. 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
2: 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Nimrod's in the News. We go to Florida where someone damage smashed a flock camera. And so they're like, oh, well, boy. No. So what the cops decided to do was put a fake one up. You know, we'll see if anybody tries to do this. It didn't take 3 hours. There's 24-year-old Evan Meyer. flock camera. Oh, well. Yeah, he's in some trouble now. 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
15: This is a Fox News alert. Shockwaves across America. I'm Lisa Brady. The tribute's only just beginning for Dolly Parton. Her family says the legendary entertainer died peacefully today in Nashville. She was 80.
16: I'm really shocked, and to me, it feels like the death of Elvis Presley. It really does.
15: Singer-songwriter Don McLean telling Fox Parton was tough as nails with a lot of class and worked hard.
16: She valued the opportunity she was getting because she grew up with very bleak horizon.
15: Parton was the 4th of 12 children growing up in a one-room cabin. She started writing songs in grade school and left for Nashville the day after graduating from high school.
17: Parton's first shot at stardom came when she joined the Porter Wagoner Show in 1967.
18: I was lucky that I got a chance to be that exposed to that many people at one time, and that was really what kind of shot me up there and got me a good grip.
17: While on the show, Parton decided to pursue her career as a solo artist, and in 1971 debuted her first number one solo.

0: solo hit Joshua, followed by other chart toppers like Love Is Like a Butterfly, I Will Always Love You, and the legendary Jolene.
1: Fox's Alexis McAdams, Parton's husband of nearly 59 years, Carl Dean, died last year. President Trump is ordering flags lowered for 1 week in her honor. Fighting tariffs with tariffs, Canada hitting some U.S. goods with higher costs, including steel, set to take effect next month, retaliating for higher U.S. tariffs after trade talks broke down. But stocks finish higher. The Dow up 160 points at the bell. The S&P and the NASDAQ also in the green. 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
3: KNSI News Time is 3:02, sunny with a high near 87 today. Your full KNSI forecast is on the way in moments. Good afternoon, I'm Jake Judd. The St. Cloud Fire Department is hosting a groundbreaking ceremony for its new fire station. The station and training facility were approved by voters in 2024 as part of the public safety referendum. It'll serve as the growing southwestern part of the city and be built at the intersection of 33rd Street South and County Road 74 near Tech High School. The ceremony is set for Monday, August 31st at 3 p.m. at 4850 33rd Street South in St. Cloud. The public is invited and encouraged to attend. Learn more at knsiradio.com. Of the nearly 4,000 animals shown by 4-H'ers at this year's Minnesota State Fair, two chickens will get their thanks to a Clearwater teenager. Hazel's a member of the Wright County Peak 4-H Club and is showing for the first time at the Great Minnesota Get-Together. She shares the secret to raising ribbon-worthy chickens.
4: You just have to, like, keep where they live clean. 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
3: For Hazel, it runs in the family. She was inspired to show animals thanks to her mother, Karen, who had success showing horses years ago. The state fair starts on Thursday and runs through Labor Day. Campers are once again allowed to cross Superior National Forest in the Boundary Waters. Cooler temperatures and rain have allowed the U.S. Forest Service to lift the ban. Nearly 600 personnel remain assigned to four large wildfires covering about 76,000 acres across the region. Rain and thunderstorms are expected to further reduce the fire risk across northeastern Minnesota. More than 1,600 Boundary Waters campsites have reopened since wildfires forced the entire wilderness to close July 14th. And the Minnesota Department of Natural Resources says there's still room at state parks for Labor Day weekend. 10 parks have 20 or more drive-in campsites open for the holiday, including Lake Bemidji, Sakatawa Lake, and St. Croix and Zippel Bay. More than 50 naturalist programs run statewide from Friday, September 4th through Monday, September 7th. Most of them are free. 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I'm Jake Judd, KNSI News.
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2: 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Now your local forecast from the Hanson Paving Weather Center.
7: Ample sunshine expected this afternoon with daytime highs approaching 87. Westerly winds 8 to 15 miles per hour. Clear skies again tonight. Lows around 62. Daytime highs approaching 80 tomorrow. Sunshine mixed with clouds at times. Clear skies Thursday with a high of 80. 82 Friday. I'm meteorologist Paul Trombley on KNSI. Currently, it's 86 degrees.
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11: The Markley, Van Camp, and Robbins Show. Jamie Markley, David Van Camp, Scott Robbins. Okay, there's a lot of talk about ICE and abolishing ICE. Who's going to deport these people?
12: Well, that's just it, isn't it? Isn't that the tough question, huh?
11: Yes.
12: Mm-hmm.
11: And you have an ICE official here, David?
13: Yeah, Trish Hyde is the ICE official who oversaw that massive operation we were talking about yesterday in Virginia and Maryland that netted 1,300 arrests of illegal aliens. About 400 of them had known criminal histories. And that's got the left all in a tizzy because they're like, but they're dead. You red give down criminals. Well, here's what Hyde had to say about that.
11: Okay.
14: Well, I think it's important to note that if you're in the country illegally, you are a criminal. You've broken the laws of our land. But beyond that, we have said from day one, this administration has been extremely transparent. If we have to go out into the communities and we have to, you know, go into the communities and take these bad actors off of the street, if we encounter somebody who's unlawfully here in the country, our ICE officers are going to arrest them. That's the oath that they took. That's the oath that they swore. And, you know, everybody, if you're encountered by an ICE officer and you're here unlawfully, you're going to be arrested. And ICE officers do not have the ability to determine where and where they don't apply the laws. The laws are the laws that are enacted by Congress, and that's the laws that ICE enforces.
11: That is the craziest thing of all, is that if you enforce the law, there are enough people in the country that have been brainwashed to believe you're doing some sort of evil.
13: Yes.
11: Mm-hmm. And the left has worked on that for years, and they've been successful in the brainwashing.
13: Mm-hmm.
11: It's crazy.
13: I do like that Tom Homan has been going over the script with her, though, because that's exactly what Tom's been saying for 2 years.
11: Dude, how many times have we talked about it? And they whine and moan every time. It's like, help them get the ones they really want first.
13: Mm-hmm.
11: But they won't do it.
13: Nope.
11: But that's all part of the plan. That was one of the parts of the interview last night, Jesse Waters and Abdul El-Sayed talking about ICE, if you missed part of that.
15: Do you know how many illegal aliens are in the country now?
16: People in the face and the back of the head.
15: Do you know how many illegal aliens are in the country now?
16: To your point, Jesse, let me just answer the question.
11: They're talking about ICE, and he's talking about the two people who were shot and killed.
13: Got it.
11: In the face and the back of the head. And this is where it's going. And if you're not familiar, El-Sayed ran for Senate out of Michigan.
13: Mm-hmm.
11: He is the far-lefty Islamist. Go.
15: To answer it, how many do we have?
16: Fewer when we had INS. To your answer,
15: exactly.
16: So arguably, INS worked a lot better.
15: Abdul, listen, we had twice as many illegals now when we had INS.
16: So to your argument,
15: you have to have the manpower to do it.
16: If you want to do that correlation, we have ICE now, and we have far, far more undocumented people. So ICE is clearly not working. It's just shooting like American citizens in the face and the back of the head. So
15: well,
16: if you're
15: illegals
16: okay with
15: are
16: that,
15: shooting people in the face too.
16: To disagree.
11: So because you haven't heard that clip yet, David, you are like me the first time hearing, going, that doesn't make any sense. Of course, because all these illegals were let in.
12: Well, yeah,
13: right.
12: Of course,
11: by the Biden administration.
13: Yes. Well, and it predates that even. I mean, you want to talk about comparing ICE and INS and all of that. At the time when the INS was a thing, you also had Democrats who recognized you had to have a secure border.
11: Right.
13: You had guys like Bill Clinton out there saying, no, you've got to, you know, we've got to make sure that illegal aliens don't come in, flout our laws, and
11: yes,
13: take advantage of our system.
11: And then Hillary Clinton. And there was Obama and Joe Biden. All of them, we got to do something. They're taking good union-paying jobs.
13: Yes.
11: So it goes on here.
15: Abdul, you got a guy in Michigan.
16: So are American citizens.
15: You got a guy.
16: Look, let me just say something. Okay,
11: Abdul,
16: to the conversation about the broader issues.
15: Okay.
16: Well, you cut me off, Jesse, and you said we're going to have a good conversation. So I'd like to do that. I just want to answer the point. When I travel the state, and I have traveled my state, more people are asking me about how they're going to afford their gas and groceries. They're not asking me about immigration.
15: Well, they also.
11: This is what they do all the time.
12: Man.
11: God. You really don't want to talk about your position too much.
13: Nope.
8: That you're going on the pivot.
12: Really frustrating, though.
8: Oh, yeah.
15: Abdul, you got a guy here from Southeast Asia, molested a kid. ICE just picked him up. You want that guy to stay in Michigan?
16: I'm glad that that guy got picked up, but that's a different thing than saying that INS would not have picked him up. Jesse, you're too smart for this.
15: Come it's on. A bureaucratic that is a gotcha game you're game. Playing.
8: And that's smugness. That's, you're too smart for this. Yeah.
12: Well, that's another thing they do.
8: Oh, yeah.
12: You're a smart guy. Come on.
8: Yeah. We both know.
12: Yeah.
8: Yeah. Tricks of the
15: that's
8: trade.
15: A dodge. You point to him, you say, you need guys ICE, to get ICE these guys out of the country.
16: And therefore, ICE, we need ICE. I'm just saying, look, playing by your own rules. When we had INS, we had fewer people doing the things that you're that's talking about.
8: Yes, it does make sense.
13: It makes absolutely no sense.
8: No.
12: That was a frustrating thing to listen to.
8: Yeah.
12: Just because he kept talking. He knew what he was doing. He was going to, you know, filibuster the whole thing.
8: That's the tactic.
12: Yeah.
8: Just yeah.
12: Brutal.
8: Yes.
13: Like, I wish that somebody in the control room would have put up a picture of Elian Gonzalez when this guy's talking about how INS should be there. Remember the freak out over that?
8: Oh, yeah. Oh, yeah.
13: I mean, that was a huge deal.
8: That was a huge deal. Yeah. Okay. By the way, and these, you know, socialists, really Marxists, it's all about redistributing the wealth and all of that. Jeffrey Mead put this out. It seems like an appropriate time to play it. It's the classic college students asking what they prefer, and then all of a sudden it kind of gets turned on its head. Just be patient with this. Check it out.
9: Other have in America, socialism or capitalism?
10: I would say socialism.
9: How do you view the word socialism, favorably or unfavorably?
10: I guess I would go with favorably.
17: Like, I have family in Europe. They go to college for free. Their health care is paid for. They don't have to worry about it at all.
10: I favor that over capitalism.
17: Okay, got it.
10: I also think I favor that, like, socialism over capitalism.
18: Socialism is more geared toward, like, helping the people in your... You know, the governed.
19: I'd rather people have that same opportunity. There's a lot of excess in America.
9: So on campus, if there's a GPA disparity where there's people at the bottom with a poor GPA, would you support a policy where people at the top spread the wealth and give that GPA to people at the bottom?
10: Give? Like, help them get a better GPA?
9: Yeah.
10: I'm all for helping. I wouldn't give, like, oh, let me just give you some of my poor...
9: But it's about being fair, right? We got to help people at the bottom?
10: I've lost a lot of sleep, so I don't know if I will be fair. That's completely different.
9: How is it different?
10: Because I'm, like, studying all day for my grade.
20: I mean, I sacrifice a lot to get my GPA. You know, I don't go out as much as I'd like to, but that's for, like, a greater goal in the future, the way I see it. So, no, I wouldn't sacrifice my own things, like, sacrifice my own time to help somebody else who didn't want to make those same sacrifices.
15: Ding, ding, ding, ding, ding.
13: Yeah. But again, man, that's why the socialism thing is mainly run by downwardly mobile trust fund brats and outright degenerates. That's it. Because they're the only ones who are like, this will help somebody.
8: Right.
13: I've never built anything before. I've never earned anything in my life.
8: But I want to feel better about myself.
13: Yes.
8: Yes. That's what it comes down to.
12: Well, again, it's not taught. They don't know. You know, they don't know about socialism's failure around the world.
13: Oh, yeah. And there are a lot of people that don't want you to know because what started this fall in Florida was the curriculum about the evils of communism. And remember, when that was proposed, it was apparently Ron DeSantis was being a fascist when he supported this.
12: Mm-hmm.
13: Like, well, wait a minute. That doesn't make any sense.
12: Right.
8: Yeah. Oh, speaking of which, I wonder if I can find this on the fly. This was unbelievable to me. I was looking at new books coming out. I'll do that every once in a while. Mm-hmm. Like, is there anything that's coming out book-wise that I would be interested in? So as I'm looking through genres, I look through a sports genre, and then I look at religion and spirituality is what it is on Apple Books or whatever, right?
12: Mm-hmm.
8: So I'm looking at new releases that will be coming out, see what's new, and then it's coming soon. And under that banner of coming soon, see, where is it? Down here. It is the person you call Rock Slide Face, David.
13: Oh, Jennifer Welch?
8: Yes. And it's called Not Today Fascist. That's under faith and spirituality because she is a diehard atheist.
0: I'm like, what? This is under that banner?
8: Well,
0: so when you're talking about the fascist stuff, yeah, that's one of her big words? Yes, that's her book that's coming out.
8: Oh, gosh.
0: Oh, gosh. The lies that got us here and the truth that will reunite us. Okay. Jennifer Welch. All right. And it looks like they airbrushed the rock slide.
8: Oh, yeah.
0: As you could probably
8: see. Oh, big time. Definitely, yeah.
0: Oh, yeah. What a miserable person she is.
12: They are. They're the largest group of the unhappiest people.
0: Yes.
12: Nothing is funny.
0: No.
12: No humor. You can't laugh. Don't smile.
0: Oh, let me look.
12: Everything is horrible. Life is going to end as we know it. Ozone layer gets bigger.
0: Well, and when I saw, you know, like devout atheists, I'm like, well, that's one of the reasons she's so miserable. And the other, and then it pops up another book that she was a co-writer on, which is Life is a Lazy Susan of Bleep Sandwiches. The S word.
8: Well, yeah.
0: Yeah. I suppose with your outlook, everything's an S sandwich.
12: Exactly, yeah.
0: And just because you're a miserable person.
12: You are. You're
8: even just late stage George Carlin is like, lady, take a chill pill, please.
0: I know, yeah. Yeah. It's something. God. All right, we got a fake news alert, David?
8: Yes. So the NBC News covered this about a deportation that occurred. And what the headline was, veteran who served 3 tours in Iraq facing possible deportation. Well, what they later go on to explain is a search of court records turned up extensive criminal history. Hernandez has spent years in prison on various felony drug and weapons convictions, as well as violations of probation in Virginia and California. And he's not here legally.
0: Hmm.
8: Yeah.
0: The worst!
12: I know. Yeah.
0: Again, I'll go back to when the first time Trump said enemy of the people. And we're like, wow, I mean, they get it wrong sometimes, but... And then one day I'm thinking about it. I'm like, okay, if they were your friend, would they knowingly lie to you? Mm-hmm. A friend doesn't knowingly lie to you. They're going to tell you the truth, even if it hurts.
12: Mm-hmm.
0: Yes, they lie to you all the time.
12: Yeah.
0: Very disappointing.
12: Mm-hmm.
0: And did you have another update, or you want to go to the Vanity Fair reporter?
8: We can go to the Vanity Fair reporter. Brittany Romano is a reporter for Vanity Fair covering the Lindsay Clancy trial. This is the woman who strangled her 3 kids.
0: Mm-hmm.
8: Even though, again, this is about a woman who strangled her 3 children, this reporter was seen laughing, smiling, and winking for the camera in the courtroom. I mean, disturbing seeing this. And, well, a streamer caught up with her outside to ask what that was all about, and I think she may have drank her lunch.
0: Oh, roll it.
21: That and why?
22: Well, no, I was laughing because I grew up with this lady.
21: You did?
22: Yeah, so she looks at me and I look at her and I'm like, but it wasn't that. My dad has saw previously on Court TV and he said I looked bad. So I was like giggling.
21: Are you
22: know what
21: serious?
22: I mean? Yeah, yeah. My dad runs, he's retired. He used to run post offices, but before that, well, not before that. Now he's on the board at Quinnipiac out of college.
21: Shut out. So that's a great school.
22: He's like, come to me, my children were more problematic or whatever. But he was like, you look so bad in the photo earlier. So I'm like,
21: that's
22: I'm good
21: terrible.
22: I know, but he's funny. So I'm like, I'm friends with Hillary Duff Stylist, like a really good friend of mine. And she was like, put the hair back in a clip. And then she was like, look forward and smile.
0: Oh my gosh.
12: Having lunch with Kamala?
8: Yeah, right? It's not just me, right? She's slurry.
12: No, it's slurry, yeah.
0: Ooh, all right, the 5 stories we're watching today coming right up.
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11: The Markley, Van Camp, and Robbins Show. 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
31: Number five, Obama Elementary School in Richmond, Virginia has been closed indefinitely because of mold and rats.
23: All right.
31: Yeah. I feel like, man, that school district is really racist, letting Barack Obama Elementary School go to hell in a handbasket like that.
0: No kidding.
2: Come on, man.
31: Man. Number four.
6: That is the height of irresponsibility.
31: Yeah. I agree.
6: It is shameful.
31: Yes.
0: Yeah.
23: No, the rats were for research. Technically.
31: It's going to be Fauci's revenge.
23: Right, exactly.
31: Number four, California's transportation secretary says, yeah, the money to complete that high-speed rail that's been like 20 years in the work or thereabouts is not there today, with the project now estimated to cost about $126 billion,
0: yeah,
31: nearly four times the original budget. All right.
23: Has one piece of track been laid?
31: No. No, they did this big celebration about some sort of facility that was almost complete. And then remember what happened? It caught fire.
0: Oh, yeah.
31: Like the day that they did the ceremony or the day after.
0: It's an absolute debacle.
23: Three Stooges construction.
31: Yes.
0: Number see, hey, we're just about to do it.
2: Hey!
0: Nope. Done.
31: Well, that was a throwback.
23: Yeah, it was.
31: Number three, former NBA players Enes Kanter-Freedom and Royce White are not eligible to play in the WNBA, according to a report from ESPN, because the WNBA hates transgender people.
23: That's right.
31: They are anti-woman and anti-trans. They are committing a genocide by denying these beautiful ladies a chance to play the game that they love.
23: Well, people will die.
31: People will die because of this.
23: That's right.
31: Yeah. Number two, President Trump says he's giving serious consideration to changing the name of Lake Ontario to Lake America. Because, quote, we don't expect doing much business with Ontario any longer. Thank you for your attention to this matter. All right.
0: Never stops, man.
31: Never stops. Sometimes he's wearing me out, man. I got to be honest.
23: Wow.
31: Number one, the Supreme Court says the Trump administration can put together a list of voters eligible to receive federal mail-in ballots, then require states to give the Postal Service information to verify eligibility.
0: All right. Mentioned earlier, among other highlights today, and this being the 11-year anniversary of your second heart attack, Scott, where you were without a pulse for like more than 30 minutes.
23: The one that killed me.
0: It was also Gene Simmons' birthday, and I saw this story that Kiss can't perform anymore without permission. Because they sold the rights?
31: That's right.
0: Everything?
31: Yeah.
0: To Pop House. So Gene Simmons was interviewed and said, yeah, Kiss was actually sold, the makeup, the songs, the publishing, all that for a lot of money to a company called Pop House. So Kiss can't play live without their permission because they own the makeup and everything.
23: Jeez.
0: Yeah. Well, when you get paid like that,
23: it makes Gene's sense. Touring by himself now, his band, his own band.
0: Yeah, he played a small town in Illinois.
23: Not far from,
0: named Streeter.
23: Yeah.
0: People said it was really good.
23: Yeah.
0: But he said there is a biopic that's being cast right now. And there's the Avatar show that's already in the works. And then possible cartoon shows and a theme park. And here we go.
23: Oh, I know. Here we go. Lunchbox.
0: It's on.
23: It's already started again.
31: It's already. Yep. Market.
0: Yes. Yep. And then they have a live album out now from 1976 in Anaheim. I admit it, I listened to it. I really enjoyed it.
23: Was it good?
0: It was fun.
23: I haven't heard it.
0: It was fun. All right, we got to get to Texas Roadhouse is racist? How? That and much more coming up. We're Markley, Van Camp, and Robin. 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
9: KNSI News Time is 3:30, partly sunny, a high of 87. Your full KNSI forecast is coming up in moments. Good afternoon, I'm Jake Judd. President Donald Trump is considering a new tariff on China over concerns that Beijing is flooding the global market with underpriced goods. Two people familiar with the matter say the administration is weighing a 7.5% tariff. They spoke on condition of anonymity because the deliberations aren't finalized. Administration officials say they don't believe the tariff would disrupt the trade truce with China or a planned visit to Washington by Chinese President Xi Jinping. The U.S. Trade Representative's office has been investigating including China's excess industrial capacity. The White House and Chinese embassy have not commented. Health officials are linking Minnesota-grown alfalfa sprouts to illness in 15 states. The outbreak includes 55 cases and 4 hospitalizations nationwide. Consumers are urged to discard sprouts sold under the Everything Sprouts and Calco brands. The outbreak involves salmonella and multiple strains of E. coli. The infections can cause severe stomach illness and, in some E. coli cases, acute kidney failure. An organization called Gray Face Gives is trying to keep pets in their homes rather than in shelters. The group's trailer will be set up in the Whitney Senior Center parking lot at 1527 Northway Drive until 3 o'clock today, distributing pet food, toys, and other supplies free of charge to anyone who needs them. No registration is required. Becker's Football Tackle Cancer Game September 18th carries extra weight this year. It's also the final home season for head coach Dwight Lundeen, who is retiring after 57 years leading the program and has long supported cancer research. It's the first year Becker has joined in the effort that started in Sartell, where 3 games are planned. A tackle cancer football game September 25th, a dig pink volleyball night October 13th, and a stick it to cancer hockey night January 12th. Proceeds from all 4 games are split between the Randy Shaver Cancer Research and Community Fund, which supports cancer research and treatment in Minnesota, and the Tri-Unity Foundation, which works to erase debt for families facing terminal illness. For more on these and other stories, visit knsiradio.com, which is also where you can sign up for the daily newsletter. I'm Jake Judd, KNSI News.
2: This is a Bloomberg Money Minute. Stocks rise with traders awaiting NVIDIA earnings at this time tomorrow. The Dow was up 0.3%, the NASDAQ was up nearly 0.7%, and the S&P took in 24 points, up 0.3%. Meantime, oil has fallen, with WTI now at around $81 a barrel. A former Meta data scientist has testified that less than 1% of teenagers were early adopters of a feature designed to get them to take a break from scrolling on Instagram. Meta has denied allegations that it exploits youths for profit by getting them hooked on social media. It is in the middle of a high-stakes federal trial on that subject. SpaceX plans to build a new launch site for its Starship rocket on the southern coast of Louisiana, allowing the company to expand operations of the vehicle. The site, called Starbase Louisiana, will include 5 launch complexes and is expected to support thousands of Starship flights a year, with missions launching to Earth orbit, the Moon, Mars, and beyond. Matt Piper, Bloomberg Radio.
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15: When you need to know, your weather is on KNSI. Now your local forecast from the Hanson Paving Weather Center.
16: Ample sunshine expected this afternoon with daytime highs approaching 87. Westerly winds 8 to 15 miles per hour. Clear skies again tonight. Lows around 62. Daytime highs approaching 80 tomorrow. Sunshine mixed with clouds at times. Clear skies Thursday with a high of 80. 82 Friday. I'm meteorologist Paul Trombley on KNSI. Currently, it's 86 degrees.
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0: The Markley, Van Camp, and Robbins Show. Jamie Markley, David Van Camp, Scott Robbins. I hear about different people thinking about a run for president. And I know sometimes people are just going to run for president because it's going to give them clout going forward, right?
12: No, you can always say you ran for president, right?
0: That has to be the play here, David.
18: I don't know, man. Democrat Senator Chris Van Hollen, the guy who defended the honor of human trafficker and illegal alien Maryland man, he's now thinking about a run for president. He talked about this on NBC.
0: Unreal, isn't it?
23: Unbelievable.
0: This guy's a punchline.
23: Mr. Margarita?
18: Yes.
23: Okay.
0: Yes. Hold on. It's in my clips from yesterday. I got to go back.
23: Unbelievable.
0: Yes. I was like, when David first shared that with me, I'm like, okay, that guy can't be real. That guy, he was embarrassed.
18: Yes.
0: With Marilyn Mann. But yet, here we are. Mm-hmm.
23: Well, the bench is thin. I will say that.
18: Well, dude.
23: You've got, I heard the big AOC talk again.
0: Mm-hmm. Oh, there are people that think that she has a real shot.
23: Yeah, like she could be the front runner.
0: Yes.
23: Yep.
0: All right, here's the clip. Roll it.
1: I've been kicking the tires as I look at 2028 because I don't think the Democratic Party has answered the call about how we're going to make sure we have an economy that really does work for everybody, especially working people.
3: You've been kicking the tires on 2028, meaning you're thinking about running for president in 2028?
1: I'm kicking the tires, meaning I've been to New Hampshire. I was invited to go there. I was invited to go out to Iowa last summer. I think there's a great deal of churning within the Democratic Party, and I support that. As I said, I think we need this healthy debate because I don't think Democrats have put forward a clear alternative to the Trump administration.
3: So bottom line, you're mulling a potential run in 2028.
1: Bottom line, I think Democrats need to be very clear, not just what we're against, but what we're for. And I'm very much want to be part of that debate. And I am kicking the tires, testing the waters.
23: You got to do it. Come on, do it. Do it. And I got to kick around for a few months. That'd be fun.
0: Well, on the debate stage, he'll get buried.
23: What a joke.
18: Well, this is a guy who, I mean, he reminds me a lot of Tim Kaine, but I feel like that's an insult to Tim Kaine.
23: You're right, though. You're right. There is a parallel.
18: It's
23: there,
18: just
23: though.
18: Sort of that dorky, yes. Wannabe cool dad who's like, hey, I got the new, I just got a CD. It was Jimmy Buffett's greatest hits. Come on, kids. Let's party.
23: Right. Completely out of touch.
18: Yes.
0: Oh, gosh.
18: Have you heard of this band called The Killers?
23: Right.
0: By the way, real quick, I hadn't planned on doing this. Did you guys see the piece on social media that Hakeem Jeffries put out from his social media account?
18: Where he's got the green New York hat?
0: With the green polo.
18: Yes.
0: That he, you know, because he was in Brooklyn at an event. And it's this 3-minute video. With all the pregnant pauses, it's, dude, I'll just play you a little part of it. We can't suffer through 3 minutes of this, but to give you an idea.
4: What's up, y'all? Just finished up an event here in the community in Brooklyn and wanted to give you a little real talk on this Jared Kushner situation. He asked for...
0: Okay, what? So there's backlash because he took a meeting with Jared Kushner.
18: Right.
0: Okay.
4: A meeting, and I took it to discuss the affordability crisis that exists that is not a hoax. At the same period of time, I shouldn't have to say it, but I am. No one is going to get a pass. We're going to hold every single member of the Trump cartel accountable, beginning on day one. If you're stealing from the American people, shortchanging the American people, or screwing over the American people, you're going to be held accountable. We're going to follow the facts, apply the law, and be guided by the Constitution.
0: All right, we'll just stop there. A lot more longer pregnant pauses through this thing.
18: Dial up Obama, man.
0: Your party is responsible for unexplicable amounts of fraud.
18: Yes.
0: In states across the country, you're now coming up with laws to stop the investigations, like in California.
18: Yeah.
0: Which is insane. And you're talking about fraud with the Trump cartel. Is this guy, are we not being fair here? Is he some sort of special needs in some sort of way? Because I don't want to be cruel to people that are special needs as he.
18: No, he's not.
23: That I'm aware of, no.
18: He's an interesting case because he simultaneously seems like he's in his 70s and 5. And I don't know how to explain it other than that's the aura I get from him.
0: Wow, I've never heard anyone being described that way, but I totally get it. He is. He's a child and old man river all at the same time.
18: I don't understand how that's possible, but it's amazing.
0: The dial-up is one of the best descriptors ever. It's like, just spit it out, man.
12: Golly.
0: All right. Another story out there. I don't know if you heard about the Zuckerberg school experiment. This started like 10 years ago.
12: No.
0: It was in East Palo Alto, designed to help children who were being held back by the fact they grew up in a poor part of town. It was set up by Zuckerberg's wife, was funded by large grants from the Chan Zuckerberg Initiative, and was to provide students with all sorts of free services. Free tuition, free medical, dental care, all that. And the hype, 11 years ago, was this new experiment would change education. But the school is going to be no more.
12: Yeah. Oh, darn it.
0: Do you know why?
12: Because it was a bad idea.
0: Now, it might have been a good idea, but they're not showing really much improvement in the testing.
12: Really?
0: With this particular school. Yes. That's what it is. They did not report any of its performance metrics for like 10 years. There were no articles written about how the school was doing. Like, hey, here's a great story, right?
18: Yeah.
0: Like right now in education, you could talk about Mississippi all day long.
18: Oh, my goodness, yes.
0: How they've turned everything around.
18: Mm-hmm.
0: And how have they done it, David?
18: Accountability, and specifically if you're in third grade and you don't mm-hmm. move on to fourth grade if you can't read on level. And I think they did a good mixture of, like, here's the carrot and the stick. They said, look, we're going to give you as many opportunities as possible to prove that you are proficient at reading at your grade level, because that third and fourth grade is critical for the rest of a child's education. If you're not reading by fourth grade, it's going to be really hard to catch up.
0: Yep.
18: And what they did was they said, look, we're going to give you these opportunities, but if you don't fulfill this, we're going to hold you back. You're going to have to take third grade again. And within a decade, they have gone from near the bottom, like 49th out of 50,
0: yep,
18: to number one.
0: Well, with all this money here in the Zuckerberg School, they found that the school's academic performance fell well short of state norms and its leaders' expectations.
12: Well, what do they attribute that to?
0: Well, they're not quite sure.
12: I mean, geez.
0: But Zuckerberg's wife was not shy about her frustration with academic performance. Told the Wall Street Journal last year that outcomes weren't, frankly, where anyone would have wanted them to be.
12: Yeah, that's interesting, because they had all the money in the world dumped on it.
0: Yes. But maybe not,
12: spend
0: the accountability.
12: Yeah.
0: Yes.
18: It is
0: so
18: a shame.
0: After a decade of free funding, the primary school is ending. And the parents of kids attending will have to find a new school for next year.
18: That really is a shame, because when they started doing this, I really was hopeful that this could work. So
0: yes.
18: Like, hey, man, you know what? At least they're trying something.
0: Yes. Sounded good on paper. But again, you hear smart people say all the time, with younger people, really anybody, the possibilities are endless if you put expectations on them.
18: Yeah.
0: And I just think, well, making excuses for everything. Anyway, we got to move on. It's that time. We do it a couple of times a day. Go around the table. It may not be the biggest story out there, but you want to bring it in. David, what's your story here?
18: Texas Roadhouse is racist. At least that's the rumor.
0: How?
18: And I will defend the honor of Texas Roadhouse. I think, is it the greatest steak in the world? No, but it's affordable, and it's pretty good.
12: Not bad. It's not bad.
18: It's not bad.
0: Bad. It's freaking awesome.
12: I love it.
0: I like cinnamon butter. Come on.
18: Dude, yes. And I do appreciate that their Caesar salad that you can get is more like Caesar salad soup with all the dressing they put on it.
12: Oh, yeah, but you got to have that.
18: Oh, yeah, it's awesome.
12: I put a straw in mine.
18: Well,
0: ribs are pretty good, too.
12: Ribs are good, yeah.
18: Somebody had shared a post online claiming that the employees were engaged in racist behavior and intentionally tampered with food served to black customers. And as outrageous as that obviously sounds, it's also pretty much unbelievable that this would be happening across a very large chain restaurant.
0: Yes. Like, they're saying that's what they do at all the Texas Roadhouse?
18: I think so, yeah. Because, I mean, you go down on X, TikTok, there's a lot of people buying into this saying, yeah, it's true. Well, it's not true. The person who originally posted about it said it was a hoax.
0: And then the bots take over.
18: Yep.
0: You're some other restaurant. You're Outback right now. You're like,
18: right. Yeah. It might have been Outback.
0: You don't know.
18: Well, or TGI Fridays. Are those still around?
12: No.
0: Not as much.
12: Yeah.
18: Applebee's.
12: Yeah. America's favorite neighbor is still around.
0: Hold on. How many TGI? Are they all gone?
12: I don't know. Gosh, I haven't seen one in a long time.
0: Oh, David's on it. Do not take away my Jack Daniel's steak. Do not.
18: Dude, I like TGIF, man.
0: I did.
18: Yeah, there are still locations.
0: Okay.
12: Okay.
0: Don't tell me it's like Ponderosa, like that downtrodden one in Wisconsin or the other downtrodden one in Florida.
12: Man, I'll tell you, the one in Wisconsin, every time someone eats there, I get a picture of it to show you.
0: Oh, because we did the whole report on it.
12: Because you did the whole Pondo thing.
0: Yeah. The reviews on that particular Ponderosa are laugh out loud funny.
12: Yes.
0: So bad.
12: But people will drive from all over the place to go there because they have these fond memories of Ponderosa.
0: No!
12: It's nostalgic. Yes.
0: Yes. All right, Scotty, what's your story?
12: I'm still, I can't get over this Penn State story. It still blows my mind what was going on in this fraternity house.
0: Oh, yeah.
12: And they said the culture there was funny because they'd have these parties, and these freshmen who were pledging would come to these parties. Guys hadn't done coke in their life are doing, like, lines of coke to impress the frat guys and girls that were there. It's unbelievable. And so then when they got done with that, when it got time to bag it up and sell it, the pledges had to bag it up and sell it.
0: Yes.
12: So they're going around with these little baggies full of cocaine for sale.
0: Yes.
12: Dropping it off in doors at, you know, dorms. And it was crazy. It was
18: teaching networking skills. I hear that's one of the big benefits of fraternities.
12: Yeah, and sales. You know, I don't know if you got like a trip to Columbia or something, like whoever sold the most bags of coke.
18: Yes, that's your study abroad program. Yes.
12: Right, exactly. It's nuts, though. This was going on this campus for quite a while, and I mean, everybody knew it.
0: Yeah, a lot of times that happens that way.
12: I mean, the students all knew where to get coke, so they'd just show up there and they'd have, you know. It's crazy.
0: For my story, well, the failing New York Times is weaponizing Islamophobia. As the FBI says, there are seven times as many anti-Jewish as anti-Muslim hate crimes. The New York Times is stoking a panic, says the Washington Free Beacon. And then they go through to talk about how much more they talk about Islamophobia than anti-Semitism. This crap is still going on.
12: Man.
0: Yes, so watch out for it. Because, you know, if somebody goes jihadi anywhere, you'll hear the people say, we've got to stop that, and Islamophobia.
12: Right, yeah.
0: Every time. All right, Nimrod's in the news, and a news update coming right up.
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4: Such a bizarre marketing story with the guys from Good Good Golf.
5: Yes!
4: Like a YouTube channel where they play golf and all that. And they did an ad for a Callaway driver.
3: Yes.
4: Where it's like, you're going to be very protective over this. And in one of the ads, you see a woman going to pick up the driver, and the guy who owns the driver runs up and just tackles her.
3: Yes.
6: Do not touch my new driver.
4: Well, they've taken it down now.
5: Dang.
3: Yeah, they took it down the other day. That's Garrett Clark. He's like the leader.
4: And
3: the nicest guy, by all accounts.
4: Right, but if you're going in cold and you don't know who these people are.
3: No, it's a terrible ad.
4: It's an awful ad.

0: it's just a terrible ad all the way around.
1: Yeah, not good.
0: Yeah. Well, we'll see what happens with that. People are talking about, okay, PGA Tour, because they're a sponsor of a tournament. They need to be stripped of that and this, and we'll...
1: Back to what you always said. When somebody says, there are no bad ideas, you're like, yeah, there are bad ideas.
0: There are. Whoever said that had the worst ideas.
1: There are lots of bad ideas.
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3: I love the poorly educated.
0: All right. Nimrods in the News. We go to the marketing department of Callaway Golf. 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And that's Nimrods in the News.
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12: This is a Fox News alert. A nation in mourning. I'm Lisa Brady.
13: It was no doubt when you met Dolly Parton, you realized how wonderful she was as a human being.
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14: Working
12: family says the singer, songwriter, actress, playwright, and philanthropist died peacefully today in Nashville. She was 80.
15: She set her sights on Nashville at a very young age and never looked back.
16: Jolene.
15: Her songs cut across generations and built bridges across political divides. Her career started when she hooked up with Porter Wagoner and spanned 7 decades. Dolly is preceded in death by her beloved husband of 59 years, Carl Thomas Dean, who died in April of 2025. At Dolly's request, a small private service will be held for immediate family. Dolly's fans and friends from around the world are encouraged to pay tribute on social media by tagging at Dolly Parton.
12: Fox's Michelle Pollino, of her many honors and achievements, Parton said what meant perhaps the most was her Imagination Library, which has given more than 200 million books to children, founded in honor of her father, who could not read. President Trump lowering flags for 1 week in her honor and posting, "There will never be anyone like her." Canada rolls out retaliatory tariffs on U.S. goods after trade talks broke down and higher U.S. tariffs kicked in on some Canadian imports.
17: We are under unprovoked attack by President Trump.
12: Ontario Premier Doug Ford telling Fox Business.
17: I always say, Canadians, myself, we love the American people. We love the U.S. And it's unfortunate that President Trump has taken this avenue.
12: The president accuses Canada of treating some U.S. products unfairly for years. The Big Ten becomes the first conference to ban pro football players from returning to play at its schools as legal fights continue after the NCAA expanded eligibility to 5 seasons instead of 4.

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2: KNSI News Time is 4:02, sunny with a high near 87. Your full KNSI forecast is on the way in moments. Good afternoon, I'm Jake Judd. The city of Sartell is proposing a property tax levy of about $11.5 million for 2027. That's an increase of just under $740,000, or 6.9%. But Finance and Operations Director Rob Voschel told council members Monday night that the citywide number won't land the same way on every property.
3: That doesn't necessarily mean that everybody's going to see a 6.9% increase in their property taxes. It's going to depend on their market value.
2: If a home's value doesn't change between this year and next, the owner won't pay more to the city because the tax rate is staying flat. This would be the sixth straight year Sartell has held that rate steady. The council will still has to certify a preliminary levy, and that's due to the county by the end of September. Four Central Minnesota high school games this school year will double as cancer fundraisers. Becker football hosts its tackle cancer game September 18th. Sartell follows with its own tackle cancer football game September 25th, a dig pink volleyball night October 13th, and a stick it to cancer hockey night January 12th. Proceeds from merchandise, raffle tickets, and donations at all four games go to the Randy Shaver Cancer Research and Community Fund and the Tri-Unity Foundation. Fans at each game are entered into a drawing for three prizes, and pink Bulldogs and Sabres shirts are on sale at both schools. Organizers say the Sartell games alone have raised more than $30,000 over the past 3 years. It's tailgate time once again, and when you're making a game plan for the big wing ding, food safety expert Meredith Carruthers says there's a number of things to consider.
4: How far it is that you're driving and transporting food safely. So considering putting your raw burgers, your hot dogs, cheese, lettuce, and other fixins and other perishables into a cooler with ice or cold sources.
2: Clock management is also key. Leftovers should normally only be left out for up to 2 hours with no refrigeration, or 1 hour on a warmer day. They can be out for overtime if nestled in a bowl of ice. For more on these and other stories, visit knsiradio.com, which is also where you can sign up for the daily newsletter. I'm Jake Judd, KNSI News.
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7: 62 tonight under clear skies, westerly winds 5 to 10 miles per hour. Partly cloudy skies tomorrow, highs level off around 80. Lows around 56. Tomorrow night, clear skies. Sunny skies Thursday with highs around 80. 82 Friday. I'm meteorologist Paul Trombley on KNSI. Right now, 87.
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13: The Markley, Van Camp, and Robbins Show. 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
14: Yep.
13: Oh my God. Just found out Dolly Parton has died.
14: That is stunning to me.
13: At the age of 80.
14: I mean, she's one of these people you think she'll live forever, you know?
13: Yeah.
15: She'd been struggling in her health for a while. Remember when her sister said, like, she was, this was, what, a few months ago or last year?
14: Yeah.
15: That she was on death's door. or something like that. And then well, she wasn't at the time, but she was clearly struggling with some health.
10: Well, Scott and I found out when you were out of the studio, David. Mm-hmm. And then Andres popped in and said, okay, who's going to be the one to tell David?
15: Yeah.
10: I said, Scott.
14: You did.
15: Well, yeah. I mean, she's one of those musical artists that everybody has where that person meant a lot to you. And Dolly was one of those people for me.
10: Yeah.
15: It's like not surprising, but still like shocking because I just found out the news like 2 minutes ago.
10: Yeah. And why was that? That she meant a lot to you?
15: Well, you know, driving road trips between Houston and Dallas, one thing that we would do, stopping in a little truck stop in Centerville, is my mom would get one of those little, like, dollar cassettes for me, cassette tapes for me to keep me entertained.
10: Mm-hmm.
15: And it was always country music because it's, you know, Centerville, Texas, and it's truck stop. But it was like those one-sided tapes. So there was no music on the second side. So you get like four songs for or five songs or whatever it was for a dollar. And Dolly was sort of the go-to for me.
10: Okay.
11: Jolene, Jolene, so
10: going way back.
15: Oh, yeah. Oh, yeah. I just always liked her. I loved her in movies. I mean, I'm not. It's like it's one of those things where, you know, I know I'm not unique in that. She meant a lot to a lot of people. And also, it
10: was more unique as a millennial.
15: Yeah, but also I think with her, the other thing is she was never really a controversial figure. Always just sort of seen as one of the good ones, you know?
10: Loved by everybody.
15: Yeah.
10: Yeah.
15: Like if you don't like Dolly Parton, I'm not saying you got to love all her music, and if country music's not your thing or you don't like the sound of her voice, whatever, I mean, obviously you're a damaged person, but... but... Nobody hates Dolly Parton. If you hate Dolly Parton, then you worship Satan. I mean, that's
10: it's well, probably a problem with you, is what you're saying.
14: Yeah. Yeah, she was sunny. She was up to, you know, personality-wise, always very up.
10: Yeah.
14: You know?
10: Well, sure, you say nice things about her now, Scott.
14: I didn't say bad things about Dolly Parton. I played Dolly. I'm the only one here that probably... No, David might have played Dolly Parton.
15: Oh, I played Dolly Parton.
14: You did country, yeah. But I had top 40, and then we played 9 to 5.
10: But islands are you forgetting my radio roots?
14: Oh, yeah, you were in country. That's right.
10: Yeah. Played a lot of Dolly records.
14: Fake radio name.
10: No, I had three in country radio.
14: Yeah, that's what I mean.
10: I was Jamie Markley on country radio. And I was also Mark James.
14: Mark James is my favorite.
10: No, I thought your favorite was Jack Austin.
14: Oh, yeah, well, Jack Austin I like, too, because I've checked into hotels as Jack Austin a time or two.
10: Jack Austin could have been syndicated.
14: Could have been.
10: Yeah.
14: Darn it.
10: I know.
14: What happened?
10: Not even joking. I went another route.
14: But you did play Dolly Parton records.
10: Yes, that's what I'm saying.
14: Like the old school Dolly Parton stuff, right?
10: Yeah, all the way through.
14: Yeah.
10: Because she was still releasing stuff in the 80s when I was doing current format country.
14: Man, 9 to 5 was number one for like 100 weeks. Mm. I mean, Casey could probably weigh in on that coming up later. But.
10: That was big.
14: Yeah.
10: And I've got a bunch of clips of her that I can't remember exactly how they went. She had advice to bald men.
14: Did she?
10: I do believe so, yes.
12: I know that you have a lot of experience wearing wigs.
16: Yeah.
12: And I wonder, should I use Rogaine? Should I get a wig? Or should I stay the way I am?
16: I think you should stay the way you are, because just because you've lost your fuzz don't mean you're not a peach.
14: There you go.
15: Well, I also just liked that. There's one thing that I think maybe... some husbands might appreciate, because she was married to the same guy forever, who also had passed away not that long ago.
10: Mm-hmm.
15: Met her, I believe they met at like a laundromat the first day she moved to Nashville, and she was trying to make it as a singer.
14: That's the story.
15: Yeah. And he and she had no money. She's dirt poor, trying to make it as a musician, and they meet and they fall in love, and he never wanted the limelight ever. He went to exactly one award show. And he was miserable, and she just said, you know what? I love you. You can stay home. You don't have to go to my stuff. And that was it.
10: That's kind of cool. You got to love that.
15: And there was definitely some trust in that relationship, I will say.
10: Oh, yeah. Because there were always rumors, mm-hmm. but then it would never be substantiated, as far as I know. Mm-hmm.
13: because she did, what was it, Best Little Whorehouse in Texas with Burt Reynolds.
14: Yeah.
13: And then there was the big rumor out at that time, I remember.
14: Well, her and Kenny Rogers were close.
13: Oh, that's right. That was another one.
15: Yeah. Oh, yeah. There's
13: like she was doing time with the roaster.
15: There's a, there is a live performance of them doing Islands in
13: the... Did you spit up there, Scott?
14: Just take a drink of water. You land with the roaster.
15: Yeah, there is a live performance of them doing Islands in the Stream where it's there's chemistry there.
14: Oh yeah.
15: I'm not saying that they ever acted on it, but there was chemistry.
13: Yeah, my parents were big fans of both of them. Well, and she talked, this was a different interview or something. She was talking about advice for a successful marriage, I think.
16: Stay gone as much as you can.
13: Stay gone.
16: I've been married 50 years, I've been home about 45 of those. So it works perfect.
8: I love it.
16: No, actually, you need to have respect and love for each other. You need to be good friends, too.
13: Well, yeah. Makes sense. Yeah. So that's big news today.
14: No, it's sad, man.
13: It is sad.
14: It's those American icons. I mean, there aren't anybody to fill that void, you know, coming up. Unless we're going to talk about Taylor Swift like that in 50 years.
15: I don't think so.
13: No.
15: The thing is that the well has been poisoned because she got involved in politics.
13: Yeah.
14: You're right. Dolly never did that.
15: Not
13: maybe
15: really.
13: Maybe Ella Langley will take that as a cue.
15: Maybe.
13: Don't know. But, I mean, as far as a songwriter, well, I guess Ella Langley.
14: Well, I mean,
13: you just can't compare anybody to Dolly Parton right now.
14: Can you imagine the amount of money she made on I Will Always Love You from Whitney Houston? I mean, good golly.
15: But you know, the story behind the songs, and I know Jamie's probably going to roll his eyes that I'm sharing this again, but she wrote Jolene and... I Will Always Love You on the same day.
14: That's crazy.
13: You can tell that story all the time. That's crazy.
15: Talk about a productive day.
13: Yeah.
14: Wow.
13: Yeah, a good friend of ours is a songwriter, and he will always talk about how hard it is to write a great song.
14: Mm-hmm.
13: And to write two in one day.
15: Yes.
13: Is that, truly remarkable.
15: That has, both of them have made her more money than I've ever earned in my life.
13: Oh, yeah.
14: Didn't she start?
13: All of us combined.
14: Oh, gosh, yeah. Didn't she start with Porter Wagoner, too, doing stuff with Porter Wagoner?
15: Yeah.
14: Wasn't that part of it? Yeah, sort
13: I think
14: of.
13: So.
14: That kind of the, you know, the big flashy cowboy start look there for a while.
13: Yeah.
14: Country music look.
13: Yeah.
14: Sequined.
13: We'll get more details.
14: Yeah, it's really sad, man. It's just sad.
13: It is.
14: A bummer. A world without Dolly Parton.
13: Yeah. We were going to play some clips from that Jesse Waters and Abdul El Sayed interview. Yeah. That just feels pale compared to what we just talked about.
15: Yeah.
13: With that idiot Abdul just running over everything. I can play a clip if you want.
14: You talk about living the American dream, too. Jeez.
13: All right, let's just keep talking about Dolly then.
14: No, we don't have to. We can move on. I just wanted to say that, and then we get to a guy like this.
15: That's the other thing about Dolly Parton is that she... You know, you talk about a pioneer in an industry. I mean, she sort of rewrote the rule book in terms of especially women in music.
14: Yeah.
13: Yes. No doubt about it. But it's this thing where as a woman, and especially when she was coming up, that's a man's world.
14: Mm-hmm.
13: And she was successful in all these different areas. You know what I'm saying?
14: Mm-hmm.
13: And yet, at the same time, especially talking about her husband, she said, you got to have respect.
14: Mm-hmm.
13: And always respectful. And it is this thing where the modern day woman, and that's not all women, but a lot are just unhappy. You look at the statistics, more unhappy now than ever.
14: Yeah.
13: And what do you attribute that to?
15: I think if you're using the example of Dolly, I think one of the reasons why she was so happy is, one, she never forgot where she came from.
13: No.
15: Two-room shack in the woods.
13: Mm-hmm.
15: But then also, I think there was a strong faith there.
13: Oh, 100%.
15: That she had, and I think that's lacking in a lot of modern sensibilities.
13: Yeah. I don't know if you saw what Peachy Keenan put out there on social media not that long ago, talking about women being unhappy. Have you guys seen anything about this?
14: No, I haven't.
13: She said, why are so many women so angry? They won. They got everything they wanted. Men have never been doing this badly, and women have never been doing this well. They make more money. They have the majority of jobs. They are the majority of college graduates. She mentions UCLA in there. They make more money, have much lower rates of suicide, addiction, and alcoholism, and live longer. They won. They took over all of men-only spaces. They took over the Boy Scouts. They ended men's bathrooms. They can fly fighter planes and be in combat. Marriage is optional. Divorce is no fault. They win 99% of the custody battles. They can control fertility at will. And they can't get drafted. We are all living in the female future they promised. Why are they unhappy?
14: That's why so many men want to become women.
13: But then you get these surveys and the polls, and it is true.
14: I know, it
13: is. We are extremely unhappy. Yeah, that is something. Somebody talked about Dolly Parton not complaining when everyone else was complaining. That was Julia Roberts.
14: I think it was a very good point, yeah.
13: On the set. Was it Steel Magnolias?
15: Steel Magnolias, yeah.
13: Movie? I think this is the story from that, if I remember right.
11: Well, we were like, everybody had like ice on their wrist and doing the whole thing. And everybody was like, you know, it's hot. Could I get some water? And Dolly never said anything. And I finally just, I had to say, Dolly, I mean, you've got a wig and you're doing the thing and the wool. And I mean, come on, just... It's hot. I mean,
17: sweat a little,
11: you know. But just say, I'm hot. You know, this is a drag.
17: No.
11: And she said, when I was a little girl, I wanted to be famous and I wanted to be rich. And now I'm both those things. I'm not going to complain about it.
15: It's a good outlook.
14: It certainly is.
13: That is a really good outlook.
14: Yep.
13: And there you go. We've completed the entire segment on Dolly Parton.
14: Yeah. Passed away at 80.
13: Yes. Rest in peace. Okay, yeah, we'll get to that Nimrod Abdul and part of that interview.
15: Yeah.
13: We will get to it. And the five stories we're watching today, straight ahead.
15: You're Mark Lee Van Camp and Robbins, and you're listening to AM 1450 and FM 99.3 KNSI.
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27: One, two, three,
15: all right. Five. Number five, California's transportation secretary has revealed the money to complete high-speed rail is not there today, with the project now estimated to cost $126 billion, nearly four times the original budget. Number four, former NBA players Enes Kanter-Freedom and Royce White are not eligible to play in the WNBA, according to a report from ESPN, but they wouldn't say why. We'll hopefully get some clarification on this attempted genocide of trans people on the part of the WNBA.
13: Apparently they're mind readers.
15: Yes, they are. It's probably going to be some garbage like you can't have played in another professional league in the United States.
13: Okay.
15: That's probably how they're going to do it. They're going to sidestep the entire issue.
13: Well, it seems like left-wing media got the call yesterday. These players need to be denounced. Mm-hmm. I think even Charlemagne the Fraud made Enes Kanter-Freedom, whatever he calls it, the donkey of the day or whatever.
15: Yeah.
13: The donkey of the day. Man's man there.
15: Yeah. Number three, President Trump says he's giving serious consideration to changing the name of Lake Ontario to Lake America because of the ongoing trade war with Canada, with our neighbors to the north. Number two.
28: Maybe I should.
15: Yeah, well. No. Number two, the Supreme Court says that the Trump administration can put together a list of voters who are eligible to receive mail-in ballots for federal elections and require states to give the Postal Service that information to verify eligibility. And then number one, the iconic Dolly Parton has passed away at the age of 80. As they say, heaven gained an angel. For her, it was a lateral move.
13: I thought it was kind of classy. I haven't heard the whole thing, but it was a message from the family of Dolly Parton. This is how they announced it a little bit earlier.
29: Hey, everyone. My name is Brian Seaver, son of Cassie Parton,
1: and I'm representing the Parton and Owens family today, announcing the passing of my Aunt Dolly Rebecca Parton Dean, sister, sis, Aunt Granny to one generation and Gigi to the next. This video announcement is something Dolly asked of me years ago, before I fully absorbed it as a future reality. As her head of security for more than two decades, a role my father Larry held before me, I have imagined the heaviness of this moment, but haven't truly felt it until now.
14: Oh, man.
1: It is an honor that is mixed with absolute pride and great sadness. But sadness lies with us, not with Dolly. Dolly has lived in the light and is in the arms of Jesus, surely met by Carl, her parents, and countless others who have watched her and longed for her to meet them in the heavens. I first went on the road with Dolly as a kid, getting a taste of the road life in the early 1980s. Dolly opened doors not just for me, but for her entire family to reach the potential we didn't even know was possible. Dolly also opened doors for generations of singers, songwriters, musicians, and dreamers from every walk of life and across every continent. By her example, we believed that anything was possible. She never saw a door she couldn't open, and the doors she opened made and changed history. My family and I have shared a lifetime of beautiful memories with Dolly, but so have you. She has always been on your television, your record player, your CD, and on your phone playlist, becoming an extended part of your family whether you liked it or not. Our family and the team she has entrusted with her legacy will work diligently to ensure her spirit will live with us forever. Dolly was a farmer, just like her daddy. He farmed the soil, she farmed songs and happiness. Dolly called me and said she wants to rest in a beautiful bed of plush cotton because after a life wearing heavy rhinestones, she finally deserves to be comfortable and have some rest. Rest in peace, Aunt Dolly, Aunt Granny, Gigi. May God bless Dolly Parton, and may God bless you all. She will always love you.
14: Yeah, that's good.
13: Yeah, it was tough for him to get through that, too.
14: Mm-hmm.
13: Man, really well done. Okay. Well, I think, if nothing else, I remember ever spending this much time on somebody that had just passed.
14: No. If we're going to, somebody like her was certainly worthy of it. That's
15: maybe,
14: for sure.
15: Maybe Prince.
13: Yeah, when we first found out. But I don't think so. I don't think as long. But part of it is, I know your love for her, David.
15: Yeah.
13: Yeah. Well, it's a great American story, too.
14: Yes, it is.
15: Yeah, you come from absolutely nothing, and then you reshape the music industry.
13: And then you got Dollywood.
15: Yeah. And you got a bunch of people walking around with Dolly's face on them. Like, people my age and younger, we all, like a lot of us, have the Dolly Parton shirts from Walmart, you know?
13: Yes, true. It's just kind of wild.
15: Yeah.
13: All right. I know we got to get to some news updates. Couple of clips from that Abdul Jesse Waters interview and the Scott Robbins trifecta, all coming up right here.

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2: KNSI News Time is 4:30, mostly clear with a low around 63. Your full KNSI forecast is on the way in moments. Good afternoon, I'm Jake Judd. Target has pulled a children's Halloween costume from its website after social media users said it resembled blackface and Jim Crow era imagery. The kids' glows under black light circus clown costume was part of the retailer's Hide and Eek Boutique Halloween line before screenshots circulating on Threads and TikTok, with critics comparing the design to racist 19th century minstrel show caricatures. Target apologized in a statement saying, quote, "We got this wrong and we're deeply sorry," end quote, adding the costume should never have been part of its lineup. The Minnesota State Fair gives us hope for the future, with 4-H kids putting their hard work on display, along with the creative arts competitions. There's plenty of animal care and training to see, too. Hazel from Clearwater is competing at the fair for the first time, representing the Wright County North Peak 4-H. She's showing chickens this year, and it turns out her birds have some pretty spicy names.
3: I really just name the ones that go to the fair, and the ones this year are named Chili and Peppers, but I like to call them Red Hot Chili Peppers.
2: She credits her mom, Karen, for her inspiration and success. Karen showed horses at the fair once upon a time. See Chili, Pepper, and all the other birds up for judging in the poultry building at the Minnesota State Fair, which opens on Thursday. Something fishy is happening at the Minnesota State Fair today. The Department of Natural Resources will stock its popular outdoor fish pond, adding about 40 different species ahead of the Great Minnesota Get-Together. Fairgoers will be able to spot everything from familiar sunfish to much larger lake sturgeon swimming in the pond outside the DNR building. The fish pond has long been a state fair tradition, giving visitors a up-close look at the wide variety of fish found in Minnesota waters. And the Minnesota Department of Natural Resources says there's still room for families looking for campsites for Labor Day weekend. Find out more at knsiradio.com. For more on these and other stories, visit knsiradio.com, which is also where you can sign up for the daily newsletter. I'm Jake Judd, KNSI News.
4: This is a Bloomberg Money Minute. The Dow took in 160 points today, up a third of 1%. The Nasdaq was up 171. The S&P took in 24 points. Canadian Prime Minister Mark Carney says he is matching dollar for dollar the new tariffs imposed by President Trump and announced support programs for Canadian businesses hurt by the escalating trade war. Canada will double its existing counter tariffs on U.S. steel and aluminum products to 50% and apply new tariffs to other U.S. goods like furniture, clothing, and electronics. Overall, the retaliatory levies will affect about $20 billion worth of annual U.S. imports, roughly matching the dollar value of the tariffs Trump put on Canadian products on Saturday. Americans' confidence in the economy declined this month as the ongoing Iran conflict has kept gas prices elevated at more than $4 a gallon. The Conference Board says its Consumer Confidence Index dropped to 89.4 in August from 90.2 in July. Respondents' views of their present situation improved, but their outlook for the near-term future soured. Matt Piper, Bloomberg Radio.
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1: 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Now your local forecast from the Hanson Paving Weather Center.
7: 62 tonight under clear skies. Westerly winds 5 to 10 miles per hour. Partly cloudy skies tomorrow. Highs level off around 80. Lows around 56. Tomorrow night, clear skies. Sunny skies Thursday with highs around 80. 82 Friday. I'm meteorologist Paul Trombley on KNSI. Right now, 87.
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9: The Robbins trifecta, his top three stories coming up in a few. News update, David Van Camp.
0: Well, I don't know why. This really, really annoyed me. I see this, I'm on X right now, and every post is Dolly Parton dead at 80, Dolly Parton dead at 80. And then all of a sudden, here comes NBC News. Breaking! The Trump administration says it might demolish the Kennedy Center if the court blocks renovations. Shut the hell up, nerd. We're Dolly Maxing right now. Okay? Nobody cares about the stupid Kennedy Center.
10: But.
0: That's that annoying kid in middle school who is always like, actually, I think you mean for whom?
11: Yeah.
0: Right. Shut up, NBC. Get back in the locker.
11: Anytime anyone starts a sentence with actually with me, immediately I go from 0 to 100. I just do. Actually, because you know what's coming. It's going to be, I might know something that you don't know. Actually.
0: Educate yourself.
11: Dang. Yeah, educate yourself. That's another one. Oh, that sets me off too. Both of those.
9: Well, that's the alphabet mafia on the whole trans issue.
11: Oh, I know. They want me to educate myself.
9: Right.
11: How about you go?
9: Yeah. The bit about Jesse Waters, the interview with Abdul El-Sayed. Well, Jesse Waters on Fox last night plays this clip of Abdul talking about how getting rid of Sharia law is white supremacy. Okay? Then asked him about it, and here's where you get the exchange, and this is where it's a good example of Abdul trying to change the conversation and getting his digs in, because he's really good at that.
12: So getting rid of Sharia law's white supremacy, can you explain that one?
13: Do you know what canon law is, Jesse? I assume you're Christian, right?
12: Yeah, tell me.
13: All right, so canon law is the name for Christian law. I don't begrudge you your right to practice your faith as you choose. I don't know why the idea that I could practice my faith as I choose is a problem. Nobody is trying to push Sharia law on anyone else, just like I hope nobody is trying to push canon law on anybody else, because we live in an America where you should have the freedom of your religion. So the idea...
9: Time out. As I'm watching this, and I'm saying this, Zagat, who is it, my son-in-law, wife, we're watching this. I'm like, bring up Dearborn!
0: Right.
11: Yeah.
9: What about Dearborn?
11: Right, that would have been a good follow-up, yes.
9: But, you know, anyway.
13: So the idea that you have somebody like Tommy Tuberville, right, who, you know, barely was good at coaching football, is out here trying to ban Sharia law when there's less than 1% of the Muslim community in America, as if somehow Muslims are out here trying to push Sharia law, that seems to me to be deliberately targeting the Muslim community because they're different. And I'm just saying that, like, I don't...
9: No, I don't think it's because they're different. Mm-hmm. I think it's because people see what's happened in other countries and are saying, okay, we cannot let that happen here to the United States. And let me know when Christians go into other countries around the world demanding canon law.
0: Yeah, right.
9: Because that's full of freaking BS.
0: Well, go ahead. The NBC News types will be like, well, in the 1600s, that was a long time ago, dude.
10: Actually.
9: Oh, when they were trying to take their land back?
0: Right.
9: Exactly. Okay.
13: And I'm just saying that, like, I have no issue with people practicing their faith. In fact, I would never want somebody to push their faith on me, and I would never want to push my faith on somebody else.
12: Good, because no one wants you to get rid of your religion.
13: And so the idea I'm just...
9: Well, Jesse, I wouldn't go that far. Put it that way. Anyway, go ahead.
13: So, but when people preemptively go out there and start preemptively passing laws to ban something that's not happening, what you're trying to do is target a very small community because they're different. And this operates.
9: Not because they're different.
13: I'm just going to say, there's statistical evidence that the president and the vice president
12: like to target me. Sharia law in Michigan is kind of scary.
13: Simply,
12: people
13: as a function
12: don't go
13: of my
12: for
13: faith.
12: That. You know, it's like men aren't equal from women.
13: Anybody,
12: it's like physical punishments.
13: You like to say the word. Look.
9: And then it's a lot of just talking over one another. That whole thing.
11: Which was unnerving, too.
9: It was.
11: Because that's what he does.
9: That was not an easy watch.
11: Right.
9: One other thing before your big trifecta. Scott, you've mentioned before, when parents come up with a different kind of name for their kid.
11: Right.
9: you want there to be a committee that you would chair.
11: Mm-hmm.
9: And you'd be the final decider if the name's all right, or if you're, in your words, putting the kid at a 2-0 count.
11: 0-2.
9: 0-2, yes.
11: Yeah, starting life with an 0-2 count. There's no wiggle room there.
9: Yes.
11: So you can't start him with this, no. And we would stop it from happening. It'd be 10 people on the committee, and it would be a majority rule vote. And but if I didn't like the way it turned out, I'd have him vote again.
9: So if David and I vote on these names right here, but you... Don't
11: yeah,
9: like
11: if
9: the
11: I override, then it's my decision. Yeah,
9: because I got to tell you, I like some of these names. I'm just going to tell you this.
11: Okay,
9: ahead of
11: time. All right. I might like them too. Who knows?
9: There is this emerging trend of naming kids. Some would say after weapons.
11: Weapons?
9: Yes. There's Gunner, which is fine with me.
11: Okay, Gunner's fine.
9: Wesson.
11: Boy, that's borderline.
9: What's wrong with Wesson?
11: It's okay. Call him Wes for short, I suppose.
9: You could. There's Caliber.
11: Okay.
14: No.
11: That's like a,
14: no.
11: Of a rabbit.
9: Okay.
11: That you have penned up in your backyard. Hey, old Caliber, jumping around the yard.
9: Shooter.
11: Okay. Well,
9: there's Shooter if there Jennings. Wasn't, there's Shooter Jennings.
11: Shooter Jennings. I know. I like Shooter Jennings. I don't know, man. That one's on the fence. I'm on the fence.
9: On the fence. You just said you like this guy.
11: I like the guy, but I don't know if I like that. He looks like a shooter to me.
9: That, to me, is disrespecting Waylon, and we can't have that.
11: Okay. Disrespecting Waylon.
9: Then there's Trigger.
14: That's like a dog's name.
9: I was thinking the same thing.
11: Wasn't that Lone Ranger's horse? So, yeah.
9: There's Blade.
11: Blade.
14: No.
9: Yeah.
11: No.
9: Not like a cannon?
11: No cannons.
14: Yeah.
9: How about Remington?
14: Yeah, I'm fine with Remington.
9: It's the last name. You're going with that?
11: Go
9: okay.
11: Remy.
9: How about Beretta? It's a show from the 70s.
11: That's what I think of him, Tony Beretta, with his cockatoo on his shoulder.
9: Robert Blake.
11: Yeah.
9: Yeah.
11: I'll tell you what I think. I think.
9: So it's okay?
11: I'm fine. I'm going to go with that.
9: You're getting
11: one.
9: Worn down, aren't you?
11: A little bit, because these are like, it could go either way. So.
9: How about Colt?
11: Colt, yeah. There's a guy playing with the Detroit Tigers now, Colt Keith. Yeah.
9: Yeah. But I'm guessing 20 years ago, you'd be like, no.
11: Well, maybe 20 years ago, but now the Colt's okay. Colt. I'm fine with it.
9: Ruger?
14: No.
11: You set him up to have like a bad guy in a movie.
9: All right.
11: James Bond movie. Ruger's the bad guy.
9: Winchester?
14: Yeah.
11: Okay.
14: I know people.
11: Barely.
14: I know one person named Winchester.
11: Really?
14: Yeah.
11: A butler?
14: No.
11: That's like a butler name, doesn't it?
9: Well, like highfalutin English?
11: Yeah.
9: Right. Winchester.
11: Yeah, his brother Jeebs.
14: It is actually really, really unsettling in some ways because his name is Winchester, but he's Vietnamese.
11: Oh, well.
14: But it works.
11: That is a little unsettling, yeah.
9: Arson?
11: Arson? No.
9: Okay, I didn't think so.
11: No.
9: Dagger?
11: No daggers.
9: Dagger James, man. That sounds like a badass name. Anyway, Cutter.
14: No.
11: There is a Cutter Crawford playing baseball, too, now.
9: Does he throw a cutter?
11: He may. He's a pitcher. I don't know.
9: Okay. All right. So I think, all right, we've gone through all of them. Hunter's okay, of course.
11: Hunter's okay.
9: Archer?
11: Yeah. Yeah, Archer's okay.
9: Yeah.
11: Yeah, there's...
9: All right.
11: His name Archie. Archie or Archer. Yeah.
9: Okay. I think we're all good now.
11: I'm okay with that.
9: Casey's good with most of that. Yes.
11: Yeah.
9: Okay. He's ready for the trifecta. Okay. I know you are. Here we go.
15: Are you ready?
16: One, two.
15: It's the three most important news stories of the day.
17: I hit the trifecta.
15: Well, at least according to Scott Robbins. It's the trifecta on the Markley, Van Camp, and Robbins Show.
9: Every day about this time, Scott Robbins' top three stories helped by his hero.
18: I'm Casey.
11: Well, Casey, you got some sad news with the passing of Dolly Parton today. I know you played a lot of her records.
18: Yeah.
11: Yeah, I heard them all. Count them down.
18: She's really a terrific lady.
11: Well, thank you for that, Casey. Appreciate that.
18: I'm ready.
11: He's being real sweet today, isn't he?
18: Three.
11: Okay.
14: Number three, he's in mourning. He's not going to be as acidic as he usually is.
11: Surly.
18: Yes.
14: Yeah. Number three, Adam Schiff, senator from California. He's doing more dumb things.
11: You know, that he is, again, this is...
18: It's been a long year.
9: Yeah, appreciate it.
11: Adam Schiff is the guy that I believe probably was jammed in lockers when he was in high school.
9: I can
11: probably
9: see that.
11: Picked last all the time. Just a dork that takes his vengefulness out on everyone now that he has some sort of position of power, right?
16: Mm-hmm.
11: This was his tweet. You know they had the big IndyCar race in Washington, D.C.
9: Oh, yeah.
11: Last weekend.
9: Big deal.
11: He said, when you struggle with the cost of gas, Trump offers you the spectacle of an IndyCar race, hoping you will not notice. More taxpayer money spent on this distraction, and you get higher taxes and higher cost. Hey, dork, no taxpayer money was used. This was not funded by taxpayers. This was privately funded by Indy, the car racing series, you jackass. Can you ever just shut up and just sit down? I'm serious, man. This guy aggravates the hell out of me.
9: Well, it's just a bad take all the way
11: around.
9: Well,
11: he was the Russia guy, too.
9: Of course.
11: You know, he's always been that guy.
9: He should be in jail.
11: The great people of California certainly do deserve better than you.
17: Now,
11: that's for sure.
17: On with the countdown.
11: Gosh dang.
9: Scott Robbins, trifecta, top three of the
11: dork.
9: Day. Up to number
17: two.
14: Number two, a sportscaster decides that Sophie Cunningham is to blame for people not wanting dongs and girls sports.
11: Yeah, some guy named Chris Williamson. Apparently he worked CBS, one of the affiliates, and he claims he was an Emmy-nominated sportscaster.
14: Well, of course.
11: So he's, you got to put that,
9: oh,
11: you got to put the resume out there, right? He goes on to say, he doesn't say for whom, by the way, he got the Emmy nomination for, but he thinks the WNBA set this table for all the trans madness when the league did not immediately discipline the Indiana Fever Sophie Cunningham for her transphobic comments. They did it to themselves.
9: Okay.
11: Because they didn't punish her for saying those things.
9: Do you have her comments in front of you?
11: Yeah, I do, actually.
9: Read her comments. Tell me what's transphobic about
11: these
9: comments.
11: She said, I got a lot of negative feedback about me hating trans. And I'm like, I never once said that. I think I'm here to extend love. But I also think that love is truth, being honest. And I want to protect young girls in the locker room, young girls in our sport, who shouldn't have to go against biological men.
9: How is that transphobic?
11: It isn't.
9: The whole take is nonsensical.
11: Because unless you're in all the way, anything you say is transphobic.
9: That's garbage.
11: It is garbage. But it's takes like this, again.
9: Yeah. Bad. I saw something today, and who knows if the sourcing is right, that she may get released at the end of the year.
11: I heard that, too. I heard the same thing. Yeah.
9: It wouldn't be because of her play.
11: They'll just wash their hands. Well, she's a 6'6 girl, I guess, on the bench.
9: I understand, but she's been very effective.
11: Yeah, she has.
9: I mean, who else is shooting over 40% three-point land?
11: Once you're blackballed, you know? I mean, if they don't want you there anymore, they'll find a way to get
9: you
11: out.
9: But what did she do?
11: Spoke her the truth.
9: The truth.
11: About the matter.
9: Yes, of course.
17: And the countdown continues.
11: And you know what? If she wasn't constantly poked for some sort of response, she wouldn't have done it anyway. But you got to have that.
9: Sure.
11: You know, so everybody has to take a stand.
9: Scott Robbins, trifecta, top three of the day.
17: And finally, one.
14: Number one, New York City is still dealing with mole people.
11: This is so weird. The New York NYPD on Monday said that they have no bust and have yet to make no arrests at all or have suspects involving the mole people who climbed from a manhole just feet away from the main entrance to Penn Station last week. And there's video of these guys coming out of the manhole.
9: I've seen it. Yeah, it's crazy.
11: They've got the little helmet flashlights on when they come out. It said, you know, and again, I suppose I got to look at it one of two ways. What the hell are you doing there?
9: Mm-hmm.
11: What can you possibly gain from that? And why aren't manhole covers, why you're able to just pop them open?
14: Well, you don't want to be looking for a key if you got to get in there.
11: I suppose. But then all kinds of malfeasance happens when you get the mole people going down there.
9: Yeah. Well, the one woman, she stepped in, she died.
14: That's true, yeah.
11: Yeah, because it was removed. Yeah. She stepped right in it. But they're saying, well, this could be potentially a security issue.
9: Well, yeah.
11: You can go underground like that.
9: Yeah.
11: And plant bombs and all kinds of nutty stuff.
9: Yes.
11: Apparently, if you're in New York City, and you know where the theater district of New York City,
9: mm-hmm.
11: Broadway area, that they are, you cannot open those. Because they have a lot of events there and stuff, you know, but it shows these guys popping out and they're not being dubbed the mole people.
9: People are wanting manhole equity is what they're wanting.
11: That's what they want, yeah.
9: Got it.
11: Why is this person allowed?
9: All right.
17: And there you have it.
9: Scott Robbins, right back to top three of the day. Okay, an ass out of control for Nimrods in the news. It'll make sense to you. And a news update next. 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
3: The Markley, Van Camp, and Robbins Show. A lot of people talk about weight loss injections. You know why? Because there are people that would like to lose significant weight, and they've seen the results. And then they find out, oh, needles, I got to give myself shots. Oh, there are side effects. Oh, gosh, that can ruin a whole evening.
2: Mm-hmm.
3: Sometimes a whole day at work, whatever it is.
2: Mm-hmm.
3: I don't want any of that stuff, but I wish there was something I could take that would help me lose the weight I want to lose. 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
3: All right. Very good. Now we got to get to Nimrod. There we go.
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3: 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Nimrod's the News. 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

0: replace her late brother as the GOP Senate nominee. The Democratic nominee for U.S. Senate in Michigan is pushing back against attacks he says are focused on his Muslim identity instead of his policy agenda.
1: Since his Democrat Senate primary win in Michigan, Abdul El-Sayed says he's come under attack by opponents who he says have increasingly emphasized his Muslim religion.
2: There's a verse in the Quran that says, "Do not let another people's hatred for you stop you from doing justice."
1: El-Sayed also distancing himself from anti-Semitic comments made by far-left streamer Hassan Piker, who's appeared with El-Sayed, as he also works to unite progressive and establishment Democrats in November's contest against Republican Mike Rogers, a race that could help decide control of the U.S. Senate.
0: Fox's Jeff Manasso. Stocks finish higher, the Dow up 160 points, a rebound for the S&P up 24, and for the NASDAQ up 171, U.S. oil prices dipping under $82 a barrel during the session. At least Lisa Brady.
3: 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Good evening and welcome to the 5 p.m. Report. Bob Hughes here, inviting you to stay with us for the latest local news and weather. And we'll have a Fox Sports update in a bit. We'll also go outside the box with the Ox and even listen in on a conversation I had earlier this morning. Plus, news and comment from one of the best in the business, Bill O'Reilly. But right now, it's time for news.
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5: KNSI News Time is 5:06, mostly clear with a low around 63. Your full KNSI forecast is on the way in moments. Good evening, I'm Jake Judd. The city of Sartell is proposing a property tax levy of about $11.5 million for 2027. That's an increase of just under $740,000 or 6.9%. But Finance Operations Director Rob Voschel told council members Monday night the citywide number won't land the same way on every property.
6: That doesn't necessarily mean that everybody's going to see a 6.9% increase in their property taxes. It's going to depend on their market value.
5: If a home's value doesn't change between this year and next, the owner won't pay more to the city because the tax rate is staying flat. This would be the sixth straight year Sartell has held that rate steady. The council still has to certify a preliminary levy, and that's due to the county by the end of September. Get more details at knsiradio.com. Ramsey County Sheriff Bob Fletcher is warning young people with gang ties to stay away from the Minnesota State Fair. He says he sent 233 letters to people between the ages of 16 and 22 across the Twin Cities, urging them to separate themselves from individuals involved in criminal activity. 10 alleged gang members have already agreed to stay away from the fair after Ramsey County Attorney John Choi and Minnesota Attorney General Keith Ellison filed a civil suit against them. Sheriff Fletcher says six deputies who specialize in Somali gangs will be at the fair to take action if gang members violate the court order. He added that law enforcement will be increased at night. The Great Minnesota Get-Together starts Thursday and runs through Labor Day in Falcon Heights. It's tailgate time once again, and we're making game plans for the big wing dig. Food safety expert Meredith Carruthers says there are a number of things to consider.
7: How far it is that you're driving and transporting food safely. So considering putting your raw burgers, your hot dogs, cheese, lettuce, and other fixins and other perishables into a cooler with ice or cold sources.
5: Clock management is also key. Leftovers should normally only be left out for up to 2 hours with no refrigeration or 1 hour on a warmer day. There can be out for overtime if nestled in a bowl of ice. Carruthers also suggests keeping beverages in a separate cooler away from raw meats, as the beverage cooler will likely be targeted more frequently. The St. Cloud Fire Department is hosting a groundbreaking ceremony for its new fire station. The station and training facility were approved by voters in 2024 as part of the public safety referendum. It'll serve the growing southwestern part of the city. The ceremony is set for Monday, August 31st at 3 p.m. For more on these and other stories, visit knsiradio.com, which is also where you can sign up for the daily newsletter. I'm Jake Judd, KNSI News.
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4: 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Now your local forecast from the Hanson Paving Weather Center.
14: 62 tonight under clear skies, westerly winds 5 to 10 miles per hour. Partly cloudy skies tomorrow, highs level off around 80. Lows around 56, tomorrow night, clear skies. Sunny skies Thursday with highs around 80, 82 Friday. I'm meteorologist Paul Probley on KNSI. Currently, it's 88 degrees.
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22: The Big Ten today became the first conference to ban NFL players from returning to play for its teams. Rule applies to players who have appeared on an NFL roster or signed a contract, and to underclassmen who declared for the NFL draft but did not withdraw. New York Giants receiver and returner Calvin Austin was carted off the practice field today with an apparent right knee injury. The Seattle Seahawks placed second-round safety Bud Clark on season-ending injury reserve due to an ankle injury. The Washington Commanders are signing veteran offensive tackle DJ Humphries to a one-year deal. The San Francisco Chronicle reported today that 49ers owner Jed York used the pseudonym Joe and texted an undercover officer posing as a prostitute three times before York was arrested on Sunday morning on a prostitution charge that was later amended to a disorderly conduct charge.
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27: Great to be here.
26: Music as therapy. That is what you do, correct?
27: That's what I do. And I work in recreation therapy, so we do a lot of other things under that broader title.
26: How does music help people?
27: I think music just helps people express things, helps them and kind of gives that outlet, helps distract, kind of fills time in a purposeful way. So music making too.
26: Well, let's talk about this art show that's going to be coming up here, Building 8, right?
27: Sure. Yep. We have our annual art show. It's going to be at our auditorium, which is Building 8, on Wednesday, September 16th and Thursday, September 17th.
26: Madge, who are these artists?
27: These artists are veteran artists from our local community, so it's open to any veteran artist who's enrolled for care here at the St. Cloud VA.
26: Okay. And when we say art show, oh my goodness, that's a huge encompassing term.
27: It is, yes. Basically, here it's just about getting your art out, sharing your art with people, just you know, displaying it and having a little fun with some competition.
26: Can you talk a little bit about the types of art that we will see that we'll be able to experience here?
27: Absolutely. We have almost 50 categories, so there are all abilities and skill levels, things from coloring pages to photography, paintings, model building kits, leather work, all kinds of different things.
26: Is it all about the mental health benefit that art can provide?
27: I think that's a big part of it. The purpose of the show is to kind of bring awareness to the role that creative arts can play for people, whether it's that sense of purpose, connection, growth, learning new things, mental health. I think it can be a really important tool for people.
26: You know, the learning new things is huge because I think it helps confidence, right? And sometimes you may not have the most amount of confidence that you could. Like, for example, if you asked me to prepare some art for you, I would go, I cannot do that. I cannot draw a straight line with a ruler, right? But I can do a little music. So art is art, right?
27: I would think so. Yes, yeah. I agree. Yeah, it's all about that expression.
26: Okay, so how about the healing that preparing that art can do for people, right? You mentioned singing. I think of all the paintings that I have seen that you can really tell something's going on with that painter.
27: Yeah, that's for sure. I mean, I hear that from the veteran artists who talk about how much it has helped them, whether it's that healing or just that getting emotions out, spilling their time in some cases, giving that sense of purpose. So I think that's all part of the healing that it can offer.
26: Are there some types of art that heal better than others, do you think?
27: I don't think so. I think that's so dependent on the person, and I think anything expressive can be healing.
26: What happens when, I mean, are the artists a part of the show? Will they be there to talk about the stuff that we're going to see?
27: That's totally optional for the artists. So sure. If someone doesn't want to be there, they certainly don't have to. But some artists like to be present and talk to people about, you know, how they did it and share about that process, but not required.
26: Okay. I know that the art show is all about the residents here at the VA Medical Center, right? Inpatient, outpatient, whomever they happen to be. But how about you? What does this do for you? Because, well, a big grin. I can kind of tell that you care about your people.
27: I do. I do. I love this so much. It means a lot to me that I get to help put this all together. And just hearing the stories, getting to know the people year after year, hearing from new people, I love it. It's a huge part of the enjoyment that I get out of
26: my job. Do you ever, you know, are you an artist yourself, first of all?
27: I wouldn't call myself an artist, but I think that's what all artists would say.
26: Exactly right.
27: So I should watch myself.
26: Yeah.
27: I like to do things that are expressive, whether it's music, writing, doodling, anything like that.
26: So I bet it's really, really fun for you to interact with these folks while they're doing the project and after they're doing the project. What do they say about this stuff? I mean, here's your work. It's on display for everybody.
27: You know, it's totally dependent on the person. Again, some people want to talk about it a lot. Some people just want to do it and not discuss it. So, but I do hear from the stories from people about how, you know, they fill their time or they're up late, they can't sleep, or how it helps them here, just connecting with other people.
26: Just the therapy alone is so great.
27: Yes, definitely.
26: Okay. The art show at the St. Cloud VA, what do we need to know?
27: So what you need to know is that you need to bring your art here the week before. The deadline is September 11th.
26: Okay.
27: Bring it here to me. We'll fill out a couple of forms, find a category, leave it for display and judging, and then pick it up following that.
26: Madge Scheer, always an let me try that again, will you? Madge Scheer, always a pleasure to come on out here to the St. Cloud VA Medical Center. And if folks need more information, we always end with a phone number.
27: Absolutely. They can call me. I'm happy to answer questions or provide more information. My phone number is 252-1670, and I'm at extension 7336.
26: Madge, thank you.
27: Thank you.
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0: 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Now your local forecast from the Hanson Paving Weather Center.
25: 62 tonight under clear skies, westerly winds, 5 to 10 miles per hour. Partly cloudy skies tomorrow, highs level off around 80. Lows around 56. Tomorrow night, clear skies. Sunny skies Thursday with highs around 80. 82 Friday. I'm meteorologist Paul Probley on KNSI.
3: Currently, it's 88 degrees.
4: Dan, what is your wine of the week, sir?
11: Good morning, Ox.
4: Hello.
11: Yeah, it has to do with this stupid trade war between Canada and the United States. I'll get to the point as quick as I can. Yesterday, Ontario Premier Doug Ford told Trump to kiss his donkey, approximate translation.
4: All right.
11: Trump retaliated on Fox News this morning, not talking to him, but what he said was he's thinking about changing Lake Ontario into Lake America. Now, here's my point. It is my understanding by watching one of the local news channels yesterday that Minnesota gets 10% of their hydropower from Canada. And I don't really want to be sitting in the dark. And I'll tell you why, because in September of 2004, Hurricane Ivan came through my hometown of Pensacola, Florida, and tore that place a you-know-what. And I had to sit in my house with no air conditioner, nothing, for nearly a week. And that is something I do not want to go through. So those two countries need to get their act together and stop this stupid war. And that's my wine of the week. Thank you.
4: Nice wine, Dan. Appreciate that. Opens up a phone line, 320-251-1990. Colonel Todd, patiently waiting in the wings. What is your wine of the week, sir?
12: Well, I'm with the minister. I'm tired of hearing these blasted news reports about what we're thinking about doing, what we're going to do. Get off your duff and do it. My wine is you're talking and not doing.
4: Yep. Good
12: Quit
4: wine.
12: Quit talking, start doing.
4: Yep. Good wine. Thank you. Yep. I think we're all fatigued. Jeremy, what is your wine of the week?
13: Well, I'm used to it now, but my wine is watching the geese flying south already.
4: Yeah. I haven't seen it yet, but I'll take your word for it.
13: Oh, we're getting the winter slap coming.
4: Okay. Thank you. Good wine.
13: Bye-bye.
4: Thank you. Julie, what is your wine of the week on the Westside Liquor Wine Line?
14: Hello. My wine is that I was at an ox festival in a small town in Wisconsin this weekend, and I did not see you there. There was no ox sighting.
4: Oh.
14: They would have loved you.
4: Dang it. All right, I missed it. Sorry about that. Thanks for noticing my absence.
14: It was in Star Prairie, Wisconsin, and they even handed out free cold beers in the Sunday parade. I thought that was so unique. Oh, only in Scone.
4: That's so Wisconsin. All right, thanks. God, that's awesome. Thank you. I love that. Let's see. Anne, thanks for holding. What is your wine of the week on the Westside Liquor Wine Line?
15: Okay, I guess that's me.
4: Hi, Ann.
15: This is
4: yep.
15: Ann.
4: You betcha.
15: Hey, all right. So anyway, my wine of the week is, can you tell me how to keep the bats out of my house? Because this costs me a lot of money here, too. Rabies and all this stuff. That is my wine of the week.
4: Ann's got bats, whining. All right, thanks, Ann.
15: Bye.
4: Not sure who does that anymore. Lenny, what is your wine of the week on the Westside Liquor Wine Line?
16: Hey, I got a new headset, and Todd told me it's muffled, so I hope this sounds well.
4: Nope, it's tough.
16: My wine of the week is that we have to talk about sanctions against the country whose nuclear program we decimated last summer. After the first day of bombing in February, we completely won the war. They've been coming to us on their hands and knees, begging for a deal. No oil's getting through the Strait of Hormuz. And this is a defeated enemy. I just don't understand why you have to worry about sanctions when the enemy has been defeated multiple times.
4: Yep. Good wine. Thank you, Lenny. We'll try to get you a better headset, but appreciate it. Good having you back. Trucker Bob, what is your wine of the week?
28: Believe it or not, when I cut the grass or do a little trimming on my brush around the house, I have never before seen the amount of miniature grasshoppers. Anybody else out there? They're jumping all over the place.
4: Mm.
28: Yeah, okay. I feel like I should make a pilgrimage out to the grasshopper chapel in Cold Spring or something.
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28: You will never eradicate those flying rats ever.
4: Okay.
28: Not with a bazooka. Okay.
4: Thank you.
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1: 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Bob Hughes here, and the 5 p.m. report continues with an update from Fox Sports and an Ox block from this morning's Hot Talk with the Ox. Bill O'Reilly will wrap it all up with his latest insights at 5:45. But right now, it's time for news.
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19: KNSI News Time is 5:30, mostly clear sky with a low around 63 tonight. Your full KNSI forecast is on the way in moments. Good afternoon, I'm Jake Judd. Sartell's proposed 2027 property tax levy is up 6.9% to about $11.5 million, but the city's tax rate isn't going up with it. That means Sartell residents won't see an increase in their city taxes unless their home value went up. Finance and Operations Director Rob Voschel laid out the plan for the City Council Monday night.
20: So overall, levy is growing with tax base while maintaining a flat tax rate and continuing to follow our long-term financial strategy from our financial management plan.
19: The largest increase is in the capital side, about $564,000 more for equipment and infrastructure. The general fund, which pays for day-to-day operations, including police and fire, grew about $310,000. Debt payments go down about $134,000. A preliminary levy has to be certified to the county by the end of September, and the final number can go down from there, but not up. When it comes to grilling safety this tailgate season, don't fumble the handoff. Food safety expert Meredith Carruthers says there are a number of things to consider, especially when using charcoal grills.
21: Those take a bit to actually warm up, so you have to factor in the drive time, the setup time, and that could sometimes be a few hours before you actually are throwing your burgers onto your charcoal grill.
19: She says to put raw burgers, hot dogs, cheese, lettuce, and other perishables into a cooler with ice or cold sources and keep them away from the beverage cooler, as that's open more frequently and prone to temperature changes. After the party, make sure everything is put away and back on ice within 2 hours of serving to avoid foodborne illnesses. The St. Cloud Fire Department breaks ground next week on a new fire station and training facility. Voters approved the project in 2024 as part of the city's public safety referendum. The station will serve the growing southwest side of St. Cloud, and it's going up at 33rd Street South in County Road 74 near Tech High School. Plans call for a two-story station with a 24-foot-high truck bay plus a five-story regional training tower between the main building and the south property line. Construction is expected to wrap up in late 2027. The ceremony is set for Monday, August 31st at 3 p.m. at 4850 33rd Street South. The public is invited to attend. President Donald Trump is considering a new tariff on China over concerns that Beijing is flooding the global market with underpriced goods. Two people familiar with the matter say the administration is weighing a 7.5% tariff. For more on these and other stories, visit knsiradio.com, which is also where you can sign up for the daily newsletter. I'm Jake Judd, KNSI News.
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18: 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Now your local forecast from the Hanson Paving Weather Center.
25: 62 tonight under clear skies, westerly winds 5 to 10 miles per hour. Partly cloudy skies tomorrow, highs level off around 80. Lows around 56, tomorrow night clear skies. Sunny skies Thursday with highs around 80, 82 Friday. I'm meteorologist Paul Trombley on KNSI. Currently it's 88 degrees.
7: K-N-S-I. This is a Bloomberg Money Minute. The S&P rose 0.3%, edging closer to its all-time high set earlier this month. The Dow also added 0.3%, and the Nasdaq climbed 0.7%. Paramount Skydance is considering a wide range of options to settle lawsuits challenging its acquisition of Warner Brothers Discovery, including structural changes to the deal. The company has weighed selling Warner Brothers channels like HGTV and the Food Network in an effort to settle the suits, and investment bankers have approached potential buyers with the idea of acquiring New Line Cinema. 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
4: From the Minnesota AG, quote, Minnesota Attorney General Keith Ellison and Ramsey County Attorney John Choi announced today that they have secured agreements and injunctions in complaints they filed against two gangs and 10 individuals for threats they allege the gangs pose to the safety of Minnesotans attending the upcoming state fair, close quote.
3: The Furies, the Boppers, the Hi-Hats, the Lizzies, and these are the Warriors.
4: Violent Somali gangs feared to cause trouble at the Great Minnesota Get-Together starting Thursday. All the King's horses and all the King's men have figured out the solution. His name is Cyrus, and he has a plan to unite all the violent gangs of the city.
10: Can you dig it? Can you dig it?
4: No, not really. Instead, Ellison told them he knows who they are and that they caused trouble before. And if they promise to not go near the fair this year, he'll overlook their previous violations. Issuing a press release outlining the deal, Ellison has a parade for himself, saying, quote, civil law is a tool we can and should use to help prevent crimes before they happen, and that's what we've done here. Yes, we can all be grateful he figured out how to give today's gangs something they want to get them to go terrorize somewhere else during these upcoming 12 days. Thinking outside the box, imagine when the Republican wins that office in November, sitting those same gangs down again ahead of next year's fair.
11: Let's make a deal!
4: No, there'll be no deal. Instead,
12: stop breaking the law, asshole!
4: Outside the Box with the Ox is brought to you today by Gens Financial Services.
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15: The Big Ten today became the first conference to ban NFL players from returning to play for its teams. The rule applies to players who have appeared on an NFL roster or signed an NFL contract and to underclassmen who declared for the NFL draft but did not withdraw. New York Giants receiver and returner Calvin Austin was carted off the practice field today with an apparent right knee injury. Cincinnati Bengals receiver Ja'Marr Chase hyperextended his knee in practice today but told reporters he could play if they had a game tomorrow. The Seattle Seahawks placed rookie second-round safety Bud Clark on season-ending injury reserve due to an ankle injury. The San Francisco Chronicle reported today that 49ers owner Jed York used the pseudonym Joe and texted an undercover officer posing as a prostitute three times before York was arrested Sunday morning on a prostitution charge that was later amended to a disorderly conduct charge.
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19: Ah, the sounds of home. Mesh Besher and Spence has called Minnesota home for over 60 years. And we're committed to helping Minnesotans injured in car accidents, at work, or outliving their lives. We know our state's legal system inside and out.
20: 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Coming up next, the news with Mike Slater.
21: Thank you, Bill. It is Tuesday, August 25th, 2026. Here's what's happening today in America. New tariffs on Canada, ICE arrests in sanctuary cities, 49ers owner busted, and men deemed ineligible. It's all coming up, then Bill's going to be here with your message of the day. But first, the president said he will impose tariffs on Canadian-made cars and auto parts in January. This is after the president imposed a 50% tariff on other Canadian goods that went into effect just this last Saturday. The new tariffs account for $20 billion of the $382 billion worth of products that Americans bought from Canada last year. And it's tons of different things, from dog leashes to fake mustaches. It's a list of 500 items. Plywood, tissue paper, dairy, alcohol, 500 seemingly random products. The president said on trade and in other ways also, they are among the worst nations in the world to deal with. They feel entitled. And yet we don't need Canada, they need us. ICE agents have arrested 1,328 illegal aliens across the sanctuary states of Maryland and Virginia in just the last 2 weeks. Some were members of MS-13, the 18th Street, or Tren de Aragua gangs. ICE arrested sexual assailants, kidnappers, drunk drivers, robbers. One of these illegals, Igar Wilfredo Hueso Moran of El Salvador, was wanted for murder in Richmond, Virginia. Another, Actionel Pierre from Haiti, was wanted for attempted murder. Other criminals from Guatemala, Jamaica, El Salvador, Mexico, all here illegally. The owner of the San Francisco 49ers, Jed York, was arrested this weekend in Ohio. He was originally charged with engaging in prostitution, but prosecutors amended that to disorderly conduct. He pled no contest, which means he doesn't admit he's guilty, but he's not going to fight the charges. He posted a $5,000 bond, was sentenced to 2 days in jail, fined $1,150. York took over day-to-day control of the 49ers from his parents in 2008. He's been the team's principal owner since 2024. He was arrested for trying to pay $140 for services. He was arrested in an Ohio trailer park. He responded to an ad on a website, but it wasn't a prostitute. It was a sting operation. He's married with two sons. His family has a net worth of $8.5 billion. Two men have been deemed ineligible for the WNBA draft because they're not W's, they're M's. The league said Inez Kanter-Freedom and Royce White are not eligible to play in the WNBA, but they didn't say why. Why not let them play? If men hold no distinct advantage over women, let the men play. I'm Mike Slater from the podcast Politics by Faith. Bill O'Reilly has your message of the day. Next.
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20: Time now for the O'Reilly Update message of the day. On this Tuesday, I'm thinking about good versus evil. Just before the Iran confrontation, I said that the action would be the biggest gamble Donald Trump has ever taken in his entire life. The president actually did the right thing in trying to break Iran's terror and nuke activities. But you will never hear that from Mr. Trump's detractors. The massive problem with the Iranian action is the unintended consequences that have bolstered the Democratic Party. Americans do not like the rise in retail prices. The mullahs well understand the economic problems, and that is their chief weapon. Inflict pain on the American consumer and the worldwide financial marketplace. That strategy should have been war gamed out by the Pentagon before the USA hit Iran last winter. Apparently, it was not. Today, few countries in the world are supporting the action against Iran. The USA and Trump stand mostly alone with Israel. Now, my recent book is Confronting Evil. On the cover is Hitler and the Ayatollah Khomeini, as well as Putin and Mao. Heinous killers all. In the past, evil has usually been defeated. Not sure about this time. I'm Bill O'Reilly. I approve the message by writing it. You can reach me, Bill at BillO'Reilly.com, Bill at BillO'Reilly.com, name in town if you wish to opine. Okay, let's go to the mail. We got Sandra. The electorate is fatigued. Neither party is anything useful except feather their own nests. GOP said if we gave them executive, House, Senate, things would change. Things have not. They did get the one beautiful bill passed, but that was it. They couldn't even pass the SAVE Act. Okay? Is this representative government? It has failed. Okay? It's hard. And that's the way the founders, including Madison, made it. So I don't know if it's fail, but it's frustrating. No doubt about it. David, concierge member, if you join our program and become a concierge member and you get into some kind of trouble, we are there on your side. David says, Bill, my understanding is that Senator Cornyn decided not to run for re-election in Texas because he butted heads with Trump. He lost the primary. Cornyn lost the primary to Paxson. He ran. Trump endorsed Paxson. Okay? That I don't think was wise. Paxson, not a good guy. Cornyn, whether you like him or not, pretty steady. Catherine Vanderpaul, Washington, Texas. I'm a concierge member from Texas. My husband and I are faithful viewers of the No Spin News. We love it because it's fact-based. It's why we own all the killing books of giving them as gifts. Yesterday, you were discussing the midterm elections and called Ken Paxson despicable. Why? You didn't back it up.
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7: Now the O'Reilly Update brings you something you might not know. 96 years ago today, a baby boy was born in Scotland. By his 30th birthday, he will be known around the world for his portrayal of the fictional British spy, James Bond. Here is the story of Sean Connery. Born August 25th, 1930 in Edinburgh, young Sean was raised in very humble conditions. His mother was a cleaning woman. His father drove a truck. At the age of 16, Connery joined the Royal Navy, but was quickly discharged on medical grounds because he suffered nervous ulcers. For pocket change, young Sean began acting in local theaters. He soon landed some major roles in Oxford and London. Connery was then cast in the movies as Secret Agent James Bond, a popular character created by British novelist Ian Fleming. The first film, Dr. No, debuted in October 1962.
23: I admire your luck, Mr.
24: Bond. James Bond.
7: The movie was a huge hit all over the world. Connery portrayed Bond six more times. He retired the tuxedo in 1983.

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2: From Tennessee to eternity, I'm John Saucier, Fox News. As we remember a global music icon and humanitarian, Dolly Parton, who has passed away at the age of 80, Fox's Alexis McAdams has more.
3: Tributes are pouring in for Dolly Parton as President Trump orders American flags nationwide to be lowered to half staff for 1 week, honoring the country music legend whose legacy is far more than just her music.
4: Rest in peace, Aunt Dolly, Aunt Granny, Gigi. May God bless Dolly Parton, and may God bless you all. She will always love you.
3: Dolly Parton, the country music superstar who became an American icon, was 80 years old. Parton's nephew says she will never be forgotten.
4: Dolly called me and said she wants to rest in a beautiful bed of plush cotton because after a life wearing heavy rhinestones, she finally deserves to be comfortable and have some rest.
3: Dolly was one of 12 kids who grew up in a one-room cabin up in the Smoky Mountains.
2: Dolly had been struggling with health issues recently. It forced her to cancel her residency in Las Vegas earlier this year. At Dolly's request, a small private service will be held for immediate family. Reaction is coming in from the country music world tonight. Singer Lee Greenwood on the Fox News Channel says,
5: "The entertainment business will never have another Dolly Parton, and we miss her terribly. I'm heartbroken. I'm almost without words. And God, Dolly, we're sure going to miss you."
2: Singer-songwriter Don McLean remembering meeting Dolly Parton for the first time on Fox's The Story.
6: "Nobody knew who she was, and I thought, wow, she's not only beautiful, but she's so talented. And, you know, who knew that she'd develop into this gigantic star?"
2: Singer Sheryl Crow posting this: "There's a hole in the universe, and there will never be anyone like Dolly Parton. Dolly Parton dead at the age of 80. 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
2: Canada is striking back in an escalating trade war with the United States. Fox's Jared Halpern with more from the White House.
9: Canadian officials say they're

0: slapping 15 to 50% tariffs on American steel, dairy, seafood, clothing, and cosmetics, totaling about $20 billion worth of goods. The move is a response to President Trump hiking tariffs on dozens of Canadian products after trade talks stalled over the weekend.
1: And I believe strongly that once they finish this next round of negotiations, or whatever you want to call it, that America will certainly be the better for it, and that our farmers and ranchers will benefit the most.
0: Agriculture Secretary Brooke Rollins is defending President Trump's tariff agenda, arguing Canada has treated American dairy farmers unfairly.
2: Immigration and Customs Enforcement reporting a rise in arrests for the month of July. Fox's Gernal Scott has a look at some of the numbers.
3: The nearly 50,000 arrests reported by ICE last month is said to be the highest number reported since President Trump began his second term in January 2025. ICE recorded 43,000 arrests in June, meaning July's numbers were about 15% better. ICE began this year with high-profile enforcement operations in Minnesota and other states. While the agency says it has toned down that kind of presence, they say its mass deportation effort continues to be effective in spite of public protests in many cities against agents being there. Gernal Scott, Fox News.
2: And the Trump administration says the Kennedy Center may need to be torn down if the president's name is not allowed on the building. The Kennedy Center's board argues without prominent recognition of President Trump, donors will not contribute to the Performing Arts Center and will fall into a financial and structural death spiral. This argument made in a court filing is part of a case that forced the removal of President Trump's name from the building's facade. In New York City, I'm John Saucier, and this is Fox News.
4: 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Now your local forecast from the Hanson Paving Weather Center.
5: 62 tonight under clear skies, westerly winds 5 to 10 miles per hour. Partly cloudy skies tomorrow, highs level off around 80. Lows around 56. Tomorrow night, clear skies. Sunny skies Thursday with highs around 80. 82 Friday. I'm meteorologist Paul Trombley on KNSI. Currently 84.
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0: Welcome back to the Ramsey Show in the Fairwinds Credit Union studio. Scott is with us in Phoenix. Hey, Scott, how are you?
1: I'm doing good. How you doing, Dave?
0: Better than I deserve. What's up?
1: Me too. Love that saying. Well, we're kind of in a predicament. We've got a data center that's going to be built within about 400 yards of our house in the neighborhood, and we're just wondering, what would Dave do? We've got our primary home is paid for, which is worth about probably around $600. We've got a house that we just inherited that is just closing, which is we're going to net probably about $416 out of that, and then we've got a mountain house up in the woods that's worth about right around $600 as well. And so we're
0: your primary residence was 400 yards from a commercial zoning.
1: That's what they said, it's commercial. And now they're putting an industrial million square foot data center on it.
0: Yeah, but I mean, the point is they could have put a warehouse there anyway.
1: Absolutely.
0: You're 400 yards and have always been 400 yards from an industrial / commercial area.
1: Yeah, it's been zoned commercial commerce.
0: Yeah. Okay.
1: We're both retired.
0: What I'm trying to navigate is the actual facts of the impact of this versus the obvious emotions of it.
2: Yeah, I want to know, Scott, what do you perceive the impact to be?
1: Well, from some of the studies, it sounds like, you know, the noise, the total footprint of the environment is going to be a negative, and then some of the real estate people are saying the negative impact is going to be about 25% of reduced in housing around there,
0: okay.
1: Which is, you know, not, who knows what it's going to be.
0: Yeah, you don't know because you got to sell it first. And
1: right.
0: So I do not know what is going to happen with that because we're experiencing this all over the country right now. In different neighborhoods, so to speak, or different areas of town, and so we don't know how much of this is. So when you're facing something like this, there's a percentage of it that's drama, and there's a percentage of it that's actual facts.
1: Right.
0: And the truth is, the real estate agents are somewhat working on the drama side. They don't know. We know what you've been told. You've been told it's going to be noisy. There's a detrimental effect on the entire environment in the area and all that kind of thing. And then maybe it's worse or maybe it's better when they actually build it. So the unknown is more scary than the actual known. So it might be a mistake. When's the thing coming out of the ground?
1: Well, they're building it right now. They're putting the steel up now.
0: Okay, good. That's good news. So in a year, we're going to know a lot more than we know right now. Right?
1: Yeah, that's true. Yeah,
0: I mean, it could be quieter.
1: Negative.
0: It could. Let's pretend that the drama is and all the anger and everything is which is. I'm not saying it's not valid, it's just there, but let's pretend that that's 50% and 50% is reality. So it's not quite as noisy as everybody says, it's not quite the negative impact as everybody says, and then we settle in and your house actually brings about what it's brought right before all this was announced. The problem is, if you sell your house now, someone buying it is going to discount it based on the drama, not based on the reality. And we don't know. The reality could be worse. The reality could be better than the discussion. Does that make sense?
1: Yeah, it does.
0: My experience, these things are not usually as bad as whatever these things are. But I mean, a negative impact to a piece of property is not nearly as bad as everybody thought it was going to be. Well, so I had an experience. We owned a piece of property, and the HOA was all up in arms. They were putting a Walmart down the street, about four or five pieces of property away. It was a commercial piece of property. It was zoned for retail. Walmart didn't do anything wrong. They just put a Walmart where Walmarts go. Mm-hmm. And everybody's like, oh, God, the neighborhood's going to fail. It's going to lose 50%. A year and a half later, the neighborhood was up. Mm. In other words, it had no effect.
2: Wow.
0: Except all the drama and the yelling and the screaming and the picketing and all the stuff around it. And if you had sold it to one, when the picketers are out there,
2: that's,
0: you know,
2: negative.
0: You'd have given your stinking house away for no reason, because 18 months later, after all the everybody's pulse rate went down, there was net, no effect. Now, I'm not saying that's the truth about a data center. I don't know.
2: I'd be curious to know, especially if he lives in an area where there's other residences near him, if anybody else is selling, if you can kind of survey and see what's going on, also could
0: I mean,
2: give you some information.
0: I'm pretty sure you're going to sell your house too cheap if you sell it right now.
2: Yeah.
0: If it's me, and I own a bunch of real estate, I'm going to ride this out a little bit and let the waves calm down and see what the actual flood is.
2: Mm-hmm.
0: See what the actual, cause of, okay, hurricane's coming!
2: Yeah.
0: And
2: it
0: rained.
2: I think you can do some, I would think you could do some fair research on areas similar to yours, similar size data centers. I feel like you could look out there and see what's gone on
0: I'd
2: so far.
0: Know, if there's a data center that's been up 18 months, and within 400 yards somewhere in a metro area, what did it do to property value?
2: Yeah.
0: That's a good piece of research. I don't know that. There's enough of them going up that you might find that. But, my life experience tells me that the drama is always worse than the reality.
2: Generally.
0: And it's not always. But, I mean, often enough that I'm going to probably sit there and ride this out, unless I did research that told me otherwise.
2: Uh-huh. Yep. And I got to believe it's still somewhat new, but I feel like there's something out there. There's got to be some numbers out there that'll give you at least a sense.
0: But I'm pretty sure you're going to sell your house too cheap if you sell it right now.
2: Yeah.
0: I could be wrong. I mean, I really am just discussing this with you out loud. I don't really have any data or anything to back this up, other than years of real estate and stuff like the Walmart example. Those are real things. that really happened.
2: Yeah.
0: I mean, but the number of times, I mean, but it's kind of like, for me, it's, the hurricane is coming, and then it rains. And the wind blew for 4 hours, but we all acted like that the house was going to be completely blown over, and it was basically a rainstorm.
2: Yeah, it may not affect you
0: because
2: much at
0: it
2: all.
0: Wasn't what everybody. But you kind of got to prepare for it emotionally. But didn't happen, And so I don't know. Can't think of. I mean, anything else you could figure out where there was an environmental impact to a property close to a residential? What did it actually do?

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5: 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Now your local forecast from the Hanson Paving Weather Center.
6: 62 tonight under clear skies, westerly winds 5 to 10 miles per hour. Partly cloudy skies tomorrow, highs level off around 80. Lows around 56. Tomorrow night, clear skies. Sunny skies Thursday with highs around 80. 82 Friday. I'm meteorologist Paul Trombley on KNSI. Currently 84.
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0: Jane is in Charlotte. Hi, Jane. How are you?
1: I'm doing fine, Dave. How are you?
0: Better than I deserve. What's up?
1: My husband makes $210,000 a year. I make $75,000. He contributes 17% of his salary to our household account just because that's what he deems that he wants to give. And I've always given 100% of mine. But just recently, I said, you know what, I'm going to give 17% as well. But it ends up to where I have to give more to pay our bills. But my question is, should I be giving 17% or should I be giving 8.5% because my salary is so much less than his?
0: How old are you guys?
1: 58.
0: And how long have you been married?
1: 40 years.
2: Oh, boy.
0: Mm-hmm. Okay. I want to say this as gently as I can. This is tremendously dysfunctional. What kind of human being is married to a woman for 40 years and gives 17% towards the household? And what kind of human being accepts this arrangement?
1: I understand that, but I'm at a loss because he puts his foot down and that's what he says is going to go. And I don't know another way to make it be different.
0: Well, you're 40 years too late to raise as much hell as you should have raised, but I guess better late than never.
2: Yeah.
1: Well, it's only been this way for 23 years.
0: Okay.
2: What changed? What started
0: this? How about no more? We're not doing it this way anymore. My Bible says to leave and cleave. My Bible says that, and the two are one, and we are now one flesh. And if you want to continue to live in this house with me, buddy, it's now 100%.
2: Yeah, I'm hearing.
0: Otherwise, I'm going to knock a noggin on your head.
2: Yeah.
0: Nut. This is nutty.
2: Yeah. You've really got two choices here, Jane. You can participate in the dysfunction
0: madness
2: by saying, oh, I'm only going to do, 17%. Actually, I'm only going to do 8%. And you can participate in it, or you can do what Dave said and draw a line and say, here's the way it needs to be in order for me to continue.
0: Yeah.
1: But yeah. Is the 8% fair?
2: No.
0: Nothing in this discussion is fair. 100% of both of you is fair and correct and the right way to operate a household. Anything less and you're participating in the madness. But you're not going to do that, are you? You're not going to cause this big a stink. Because what I'm talking about is turning his little world upside down.
2: Mm-hmm.
0: Well, which needs to happen, darling.
1: I understand, and I've said those things before, but it doesn't work.
0: Okay. I think you need to see a therapist and a marriage counselor is what I think. And have them help you decide what you're willing to do. If you want to live in the middle of crazy town, just build you a tent, kiddo, and just live there. You've been doing it for 40 years, so, or at least 23, or whatever it was. He decided this absurd butt idea that he thinks he's a roommate instead of a husband. But so, Jane, for 40 years, Sharon Ramsey has not earned an income since our oldest daughter was born. So what if I told her I was going to put in 17%? Do you think that hillbilly woman would have put up with that? I'm just telling you, she wouldn't have. There have been frying pans involved, and she's from East Tennessee. That's an Olympic event there.
2: Wow.
0: Yeah.
2: This is tough.
0: Yeah, honey, I'm sorry.
2: This is for her.
0: I do not have a fix other than to try to embolden you and give you verbiage to sit down and talk to someone and get the help that you guys needed 23 years ago and you still need today. Because what he is proposing and what he has put you under is what we call financial abuse, and you guys need help.
2: Yeah.
0: This is weird. It's not right. It's not normal. It's unethical. So, how many ways do I need to say it? And so I would not want my friend Jane to tolerate it, and I would not want my friend, her husband, to continue to be a bad husband.
2: Yeah.
0: Man.
2: Oh, boy. Yeah, that's tough. You're going to have to, it's going to require a lot.
0: Yeah.
2: A lot.
0: Yeah. And these patterns are deeply ingrained at this point. So.
2: Well, yeah, because she's asking us to give advice on how to be more dysfunction.
0: Yeah, I can't gauge the level of crazy that I want to participate in. I just don't do crazy.
2: Yeah.
0: So there we go. And this is crazy, Jane. It's crazy, crazy, crazy, crazy, crazy, crazy. Wow. I'm sorry, kiddo. I hope you guys can get some help for your marriage. You desperately, desperately need it. All right, Hunter is in Phoenix. Hey, Hunter, what's up in your world?
3: Hey, guys, how are we doing today?
0: Better than I deserve. How can I help?
3: Hey, just want some information or some help on how to tackle some debt. I'm a recent college graduate.
0: Cool. What's your degree in?
3: Back. Construction management.
0: Good. You get a new job?
3: Yes, sir. I started in June.
0: Awesome. Great. What are you making?
3: I make $78,000 a year's salary.
0: Good
2: way
0: for you.
2: Go.
0: Plus bonuses and stuff, huh?
3: Yeah, we get a 401k bonus at the end of the year.
0: Awesomeness. All right. Good for you. That's a great job coming out of school. Congratulations.
2: Yeah, very nice.
0: And how much debt have you
3: Appreciate
0: got, Hunter?
3: That. So I got out of school with only about $11,000 worth of student debt.
0: Good.
3: And then I got about, this is what's going to hit, is $33,000 in a truck loan.
0: Okay.
2: Okay.
0: And so you celebrated your graduation and your new job by going and doing a stupid thing.
3: Exactly. You are 100% correct.
2: You wouldn't be the first.
0: No, this is like a standard. It's the number one mistake new college graduates make. Yeah. They go buy a new car. Number one mistake. So, yeah, you did it, and you did it good. You went big.
2: Yeah, you did.
0: Okay, so you got third.
3: Yeah, you
0: got
3: to hit a home run.
0: So you got 44, yeah, over the fence, $44,000 in debt. If you keep the truck and you live on beans and rice and you have no life, you could be debt-free in a year. If you don't want to trade the truck for beans and rice, you could get rid of the truck now and be debt-free really quick and have a decent life. But you're not going out to eat. You're not going on a date other than to throw a Frisbee.
2: Mm-hmm.
0: And you're not going on vacation. You're not doing nothing except clean up this dadgum mess you made right after you graduated. You did it really good till then.
2: Did I hear you say, we may have cut you off, did you say you moved back in with your parents?
3: Yeah, I chose to move back in after college so I didn't have to pay rent and tried stacking up cash.
0: Yeah, how much cash do you have?
3: Right now, I got about $4,000 in a Roth IRA and about $3,000 in a high-yield savings.
0: Okay, no more Roth, no more investing. Clean up the student loan and get the truck paid off and move out. Go get your life. You make $78,000 a year. You need to get a life. Go get your one-bedroom apartment. Mm-hmm. I personally would sell the truck, but if you want to keep it and scratch and claw and be done with it in about a year, you can do it, but you need an extra job if you're going to do that. Let's just work all the time. Any chance you can get extra work with the construction folks, or is that it?
3: Not with the company I work for currently, because we're a full-time salary.
0: Okay.
3: I could probably do some weekend piece work with other companies.
0: Good.
2: Good. Yeah, I mean, that's the name of the game. Yeah, if you
0: go,
2: want to
0: go
2: keep,
0: do
2: if you
0: all
2: keep
0: you can
2: truck.
0: Do if you want to keep the truck. So I'd go get a one-bedroom apartment, and I would decide whether I'm keeping the truck, and I would work all the time until I'm 100% debt-free, and that has to be in under a year, and I'd get the one-bedroom apartment the next 30 days.
2: Yeah, I would. Yes, you do not get to say, I want this truck, therefore I get to stay in my parents' house to pay for it.
0: No.
2: That is a no.
0: No, no, no, no, no, no. I live with my mommy because of my truck. No, that's just not
2: too much. It doesn't feel right. It doesn't sit right with me, Dave.

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2: When you need to know, your weather is on KNSI. Now your local forecast from the Hanson Paving Weather Center.
3: 62 tonight under clear skies, westerly winds, 5 to 10 miles per hour. Partly cloudy skies tomorrow, highs level off around 80. Lows around 56, tomorrow night, clear skies. Sunny skies Thursday with highs around 80, 82 Friday. I'm meteorologist Paul Trombley on KNSI. Currently 84.
4: Fox News, I'm Tom Mergatti. A country music legend and iconic entertainer has died.
5: Here you come again. Just when I'm about.
4: Dolly Parton was 80 years old, a multi-Grammy winner and actress known for her flashy style, and later her humanitarian work spent decades in the public eye. Parton had been struggling with her health recently. Tributes have been pouring in from across the country. President Trump has ordered American flags to be flown at half-staff for a week. Canada striking back in an escalating trade war with the U.S.
6: Canadian officials say they're slapping 15 to 50% tariffs on American steel, dairy, seafood, clothing, and cosmetics, totaling about $20 billion worth of goods. The move is a response to President Trump hiking tariffs on dozens of Canadian products.
4: Trade talks fell apart last week. Fox's Jared Halpern there. 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

0: 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You're out of debt. You have your emergency fund. Median home prices dipped below $429,000 last month, which is a 2.4% decrease from the previous year. 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Good news if you're ready to buy. One in five listings had a price cut last month, and there's 1.1 million homes on the market as we speak. So real estate's good. 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Josh is in Birmingham. Hey, Josh, what's up?
1: Hey, Dave. How are you doing?
0: Better than I deserve. How can I help?
1: Yes, sir. So I'm 30 years old. I have an annuity. It matures in about 2 months, and I've spoken to a financial advisor and trying to figure out if I should use him or if I should just do what I have planned on my own. So just thinking about trying to transition it to another annuity and then systematically trying to withdraw some of that money out over the next 5 years or so to get it out of the
0: annuity. Why don't you just cash it out?
1: Because I would owe...
0: I thought you said it was up.
1: Taxes.
0: You're not going to owe much taxes on it. How much is in it?
1: $200,000. So it's about $950,000. I would owe taxes on about $200,000.
0: I'm sorry. How much is the balance of the annuity? What's it worth?
1: $950,000.
0: Okay. And what was it when you took it out?
1: So when it would mature in a couple months, and then I would take it out, the balance would roughly be about $950,000.
0: I know. What was it originally when it started?
1: Originally, it was about $1.1 million. So there's a lot of fees and a lot of details on that. But
0: okay, so you've lost money on the annuity?
1: I've lost...
0: $200,000.
1: No, so the post heifer was about $760,000, and so yeah, over time I guess I've kind of
0: okay. What I'm trying to determine is how much money did you put in it when you started it? 1.1.
1: So it was a work accident, and I used it to live on for about 7 years or so.
0: Okay,
1: and
0: so that's what reduced the balance.
1: Yeah.
0: I see. Okay, so it's 1.1 went in from an accident. And then you lived off of some of it. How much did you withdraw to live on?
1: I was withdrawing probably around $50,000 a year.
0: For how many years?
1: Probably about 7 years now.
0: Okay, $350,000 from 1.1 puts us at $700,000, right? Or $650,000? No, yeah, $750,000. Okay, all right. So $750,000. Is and then it's worth 900, so you would have taxes on 150, correct?
1: Yeah, roughly. It depends on what the market does, the time that it matures on that date.
0: Yeah, I understand. But roughly, we're giving round numbers here. Okay.
1: Yes, sir.
0: Yeah, so I would get out of this, and I would get into some good mutual funds with a good SmartVestor Pro. Go to RamseySolutions.com and click on SmartVestor Pro to find somebody in your area there at Birmingham that we recommend with the heart of a teacher. Let them sit down with you and crunch the numbers. I'm not going to do that here on the air.
2: Are you back able to work, or you still have to draw off it?
1: Oh, no, I've been working for about 5 years now.
0: Okay. All right. So from this point forward, you could just let it grow and leave it alone and just become wealthy, correct?
1: Yeah, that's the idea. Yes, sir.
0: Okay. So here's the problem with the annuity. Like you said, it's got a lot of fees, all right, that aren't necessary for your situation. You instead could buy mutual funds that don't have as many fees, half the fees probably or so, and then you can pick good growth stock mutual funds that are growing. if you, the market has averaged close to 12. If you only, and we're about 12 year to date this year, and it's only August, okay?
1: Mm-hmm.
0: So, but if you only make 10, your 750 would grow to, in 7 years, it'll be 1.5. In seven more years, 14 years from today, how old are you?
1: 30.
0: 30. So when you're 44, you would have $3 million.
1: Okay.
0: And when you withdraw the money out of it, you will only have capital gains tax, not ordinary income, which is double capital gains. And when you're in an annuity, the growth is at ordinary income.
1: Yes, sir.
0: As you're about to find out on that $150,000 worth of gain you've had. Approximately. I'm trying to figure out what your basis is, but you need to get someone to actually crunch the numbers and go, this is actually what's going to occur. But the problem is when your 750 turns into 3 million, you're going to pay either a 35 or a 40% tax on that or a 15% tax on that. That's a huge difference.
1: Yeah.
0: And that's if it's in the exact same mutual funds inside the annuity as outside the annuity.
1: Yes, sir.
0: I'm going to pay some taxes today. Well, when it's up in a month or so, right?
1: Yes, sir. So Fidelity does have like an annuity option that has low
0: fees. Honey, what did I just tell you for the last 5 minutes?
2: No more annuities.
1: No.
2: That was the takeaway.
1: No, trust me. I get it. Yeah, I get it. Gotcha.
0: Okay, then why did you just ask me about an annuity? No, you don't need to do an annuity. Don't do it. I would not do that. You do whatever you want to do, honey, but I wouldn't do it. So check out RamseySolutions.com. Click on a SmartVestor Pro. Sit down with them. I personally use a SmartVestor Pro to help me with issues like this to try to make sure my brain's working. Jade and Sam do the same thing as Dave and Sharon, as Rachel and Winston, as George and Whitney. Everybody here on the show, John and Sheila, we all use professional help like that. And we do this for a living.
2: Why does he think he wants an annuity? What are they saying out in the market that is making people go, yep, I'm going to do that? Because I hear all, I can look at it and say, this is a terrible idea. But how is it being marketed that people aren't realizing that it's a terrible idea? What are they saying?
0: Well, I don't know what he's hearing, but how's it being marketed? An annuity, and a variable annuity, has a couple of functions that if you're a first-time investor and you're scared, they give you some comfort, okay? If you put money in a variable annuity, it's mutual funds inside of an annuity.
2: Right.
0: And you can pick the mutual funds inside the annuity. So you can pick good ones, and he has done pretty good probably. Mm-hmm. All right. And the problem is it grows at ordinary income tax rates, not at capital gains tax rate.
2: Mm-hmm.
0: But they will give you a guarantee of two things. One is that if you put 750 in, if you leave it alone 7 years, we'll guarantee you 750,000 principal. You will not lose your principal.
2: You will not lose. There it
0: okay.
2: is.
0: Uh-huh. And we'll also guarantee you a 5% rate of return.
2: Which is poo-poo.
0: Exactly. Because then you can probably make almost two times that anyway.
2: So I'd rather take the low interest rate and know that I'm not going to have a loss.
0: No, it's a guarantee of a low interest rate. You don't necessarily, the bottom line is these guarantees are both worthless because the market, if you pick decent mutual funds, is going to far outperform either one of those guarantees. So they're not going to activate.
2: Right,
0: you're never
2: going to
0: see them.
2: That person doesn't know that.
0: And so they've just got this in the back of their mind that I can do this and I've got a guarantee. At least I got a guarantee.
2: Yeah.
0: And I'm not going to lose my principal because everybody knows you lose all your money in the stock market.
2: Right.
0: And all this bull crap, right? But, you know, in 2023 it went up 26%. In 2024 it went up 25%. In 25 it went up 18%. And so far in 26 it's up almost 13%.
2: So they're selling you a
0: really
2: sense of security you never needed.
0: It'd have to really suck going forward for you to be back down to your original principal and only getting five.
2: Yep.

0: Dave Ramsey here. For more than 30 years of talking to folks on the air, I can tell you that most people are broke. 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
6: When you need to know, your weather is on KNSI. Now your local forecast from the Hanson Paving Weather Center.
7: 62 tonight under clear skies, westerly winds, 5 to 10 miles per hour. Partly cloudy skies tomorrow, highs level off around 80. Lows around 56, tomorrow night, clear skies. Sunny skies Thursday with highs around 80, 82 Friday. I'm meteorologist Paul Probley on KNSI. Currently 84.
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0: Our scripture of the day, Isaiah 30 and 21. Whether you turn to the right or the left, your ears will hear a voice behind you saying, "This is the way, walk in it." Dolly Parton said, "If you don't like the road you're walking, start paving another one." We today, depending on when you're hearing this, I don't know, but today we learned that Dolly's in the arms of Jesus at 80 years old. She was an absolute treasure, and we talked about her in the first segment as we came on the air today. But, all of Nashville and Tennessee for sure is grieving. I'll tell you something else about her I didn't mention in that first segment. Almost regardless of who you talk about, in the music business, the acting business, the business you and I are in, podcasting or whatever else, almost everyone that has gotten some notoriety has a lot of fans. But there's almost always someone that's got something to say. "Well, I was at the restaurant one time and so and so."
8: Something negative.
0: Something negative. You never heard a negative word on her. Ever.
8: No.
0: And in this town of Nashville, a bunch of gossips.
8: Yeah.
0: That's weird. I mean, she was golden.
8: Yeah.
0: Never heard anybody say anything negative. I mean, it didn't take about 30 seconds to find somebody say something negative about me.
8: Right.
0: They're everywhere, you know. But I've never heard anybody say anything negative about her. And if they did, they discredited themselves instantaneously, you know, but never in my presence. I've heard people say something. I've got a lot of good friends in the music business, all that. And they'll say, so-and-so. Well, yeah, but he does this and this and this. Yeah, well, okay, but you didn't. So, but not Dolly, not Miss Dolly.
8: Wow.
0: Absolutely incredible human being. All right. Alex is in Las Vegas, Nevada. Hi, Alex. How are you?
9: Hi, I'm well. How are you?
0: Better than I deserve. What's up?
9: My question was, should I file bankruptcy?
0: What's going on, kiddo?
9: Sorry, I didn't want to get emotional.
0: That's okay. It's scary.
9: So I'm 31. Mm-hmm. I have 5 kids. For the past 3 years, I've been in like a custody battle with one of the fathers of my children. So, I've had to take out, loans. And recently I had to take out a title loan on my car to give my attorney like the final payment. And I also had to take out a payday loan as well.
0: Did you win?
9: And so I don't know yet. So the judge is going to do a written decision. But my attorney is pretty confident that the other person had no case and basically said, we have nothing to worry about. Just wait for the judge to do the written decision. However, like getting up to this point has cost me like thousands and thousands and thousands of dollars.
0: Yeah, I heard that. What I was trying to figure out is that the bleeding was over, and it sounds like it's over. Okay. So, but the patient, the patient is wounded, eh? So, okay.
9: Yeah.
0: So, so how much is the payday lender rip off?
9: So the payday loan that I took out was for like $600. So every time,
0: okay,
9: so I make $50,000.
0: I know. They're awful. And so, and the title loan on the car was how much?
9: $3,500.
0: Okay. And what other debt do you have?
9: So I have about, like, total, I have $68,000 in debt. I have a repossession from, like, 2023.
0: What's the balance on that?
9: So that's $11,000.
0: Okay. And what's the rest of the 68?
9: I have school loans, $25,000, and I'm still in college.
0: Mm-hmm.
9: And then I owe my old attorney $14,000.
0: Mm-hmm. Okay.
9: And then I owe the IRS close to like $7,000.
0: Okay. All right. And what do you make?
9: And then credit card debt, I have about $900.
0: And what do you make?
9: $50,000.
0: Doing what?
9: I'm a medical billing and coding specialist.
0: And how old are the 5 kids?
9: So 15, almost 16, and then 13, 10, 7, and 2.
0: Okay. All right. Are you plugged into a good church there in Las Vegas?
9: Yes, I am.
0: Okay. Have you talked to your pastor and the counseling team about your situation? No,
9: no,
0: you have not.
9: No, you've not.
0: Need to today. Okay. It's their obligation to help you. It's what they live for. They're going to want to help you. You have 5 kids, and you're on a shoestring budget, okay? And they can. So let's kind of go back to your original question, and then let's walk you forward out of that. So first thing we're going to do is get some people around you. The second thing we'll do is get them to help you a little bit with some of this. I don't expect them to pay it all off or anything, and you don't either, okay? Student loans and IRS are not bankruptable. Repo is not collecting today, and the what was the $14,000 again?
9: My previous attorney.
0: Oh, that's an old attorney. He's not collecting today either. He's waiting because he knows you're broke. Probably be surprised when you pay. Credit cards, you've probably not been paying on them because you've been dumping everything into this child case. So the two that are the most pressing are the $600 and the $3,500. Agreed.
9: Yes.
0: Yeah, because you're really not doing much with the rest of it. Yeah. So what I would recommend is not paying anyone and clearing the title loan as soon as possible. And if the church can help you with that sum, I think that would be awesome. And get your car back, because you're going to need that. And then we'll argue about what we're going to do, settling with the payday lender that screwed you, but you walked in there and asked for it. And I understand why, but you still did. And so we got to clear that little $600 up before it becomes $1,820 minutes.
8: Right.
0: And then we'll begin to work through the rest of this. Here's the neat thing. The student loan's just sitting there on hardship deferral. Just call them, put it on hardship deferral. I'm not paying anything right now. Besides that, you're in school, you said. What are you doing in school?
9: I'm getting my bachelor's in Associates of Science in Human Resources.
0: Okay. When will it be done?
9: In 2 years.
8: Are you continuing to go into debt for this?
9: Yes.
0: Okay. We've got to stop that.
8: Yeah.
0: We have to clean up this mess. All of those things in your rearview mirror, are all those monsters are chasing you down the road, and they're destabilizing you emotionally. They're destabilizing your whole household and everything else. Okay. So for right now, we got to put school on hold until we can pay for it, unless they want to extend you some kind of help as a single mom with five kids. And they might, if you went into the counseling office there. If they'll give you a free semester or something, then you can stay in. But otherwise, you got to put it on hold.
8: Otherwise, you're going to have $50,000 or $60,000 of student loan debt when you're done.
0: You got to stop this. And you can't just keep piling this up and then get out. And bankruptcy doesn't fix this, because most of it's not bankruptable.
8: You got IRS, you got student loans. That's the major pieces of this. So,
0: I mean, you can settle this repo for like $2,000 or $3,000. It'll go away when you can scrape up some money later.
8: Mm-hmm.
0: So order of attack is this. Here's your order. Here's what I want you to do. First call is, when you get off of here, I want you to call your pastor. I want you to go sit down and show them your budget, show them your situation, tell them you talked to us on the air, and that I said I think you that they will give you some help, and they probably will if it's a decent-sized church, okay? And if they could help you clear up that car, that'd be great, or part of it, that'd be great, and even better would be the car and the payday lender. And then let's just start trying to get current. Let's get the IRS gone. Let's get the attorney gone. You know, let's just start develop an order of attack down through these things and stop borrowing money on school until you get this mess cleaned up, and then you pay cash for school as you go and don't go further and further and further into debt. This is not going to be a quick fix, but the problem is you've been getting killed here, death by 1,000 cuts, and so we got to heal one cut at a time, and it's going to take a minute. It'll take a little bit of work and a little bit of help. We'll help you on our end. We'll put you into, sit you with one of our coaches. I'm going to give you one of our coaches for free. Christian will take care of that to coach you in person, and we won't

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2: Tributes for a beloved entertainer. Fox News, I'm Tom Rigotti. The nation remembering Dolly Parton. The legendary country singer, actress, and philanthropist has died.
3: Dolly opened doors not just for me, but for her entire family to reach the potential we didn't even know was possible. Dolly also opened doors for generations of singers, songwriters, musicians, and dreamers from every walk of life and across every continent. By her example, we believe that anything was possible. She never saw a door she couldn't open, and the doors she opened made and changed history.
2: Nephew Brian Seaver spoke on behalf of the family. Parton was 80 years old. Fox's Tanja J. Powers has more.
4: Dolly Parton was a singer, songwriter, actor, businesswoman, and philanthropist. Born the fourth of 12 children in 1946 in Locust Ridge, Tennessee, Parton was a pioneer for women in country music. Her biggest hits include 9 to 5, Jolene, Here You Come Again, and I Will Always Love You. She was inducted into the Country Music and Rock and Roll Halls of Fame, won multiple Grammys, was awarded the National Medal of Arts, and received the Recording Academy's Lifetime Achievement Award. Her Imagination Library has distributed more than 280 million free books to kids worldwide, and her theme park, Dollywood, has entertained millions since it opened in 1986. Tanya J. Powers, Fox News.
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2: Canada will announce retaliatory tariffs against the U.S. after trade talks broke down. President Trump told Canadian leaders to fall in line or face consequences far worse than existing tariffs, including new 50% tariffs on Canadian vehicles, auto parts, and steel. Prime Minister Mark Carney accuses Washington of trying to subordinate Canada. The Trump administration says the Kennedy Center may need to be raised if the president's name isn't allowed on the building.
8: The Kennedy Center's board argues without prominent recognition of President Trump, donors will not contribute to the Performing Arts Center, and it will fall into a financial and structural debt spiral. The argument was made in a court filing as part of a case that forced the removal of President Trump's name from the building's facade. The Trump administration warns without